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1: Touches me is the moment they became Tennessee fans. It was when they were younger and they were kids and they went to the games with their dad or their granddad or their grandparent or listening. Because they didn't have a TV to watch the games, or the games were not on TV at the time. So Vol Network were their eyes and ears. And so just hearing that story makes me understand even more how big of an opportunity this is and how important Vol Network is to our fans.
2: VFL, again, is such a strong moniker here that even after your playing days, you were welcomed back here, your embrace. And a lot of players leave this place loving Tennessee more than when they were a player. Why is that? Why do players feel that desire to come back to this program and still be a part of things?
1: Because you realize, like, that feeling that you had for 4 years, you're not going to experience that again. You're just not. Like, you're going to have a family, and it's a different dynamic. It's a different love. This is totally different. Like, this is, you come here as an 18-year-old, and you are maybe at a certain weight or a certain level of your game, and then you leave here and you look back and you see all the room of where you've grown. You see the development. You understand the relationship that you built. These are the same people that are in your weddings, same people that show up to your daughter's graduation from high school, things like that, like major moments in your life. These are the people who are there celebrating with you. And it's just different. I mean, it's different. Then you are in the city and you feel the love and support when you go outside of campus. You understand the love that people here have for Tennessee football, how passionate they are, and they're on your team. It's just can't describe it, man. Ain't nothing like this place.
2: You're able to build a pretty significant brand with the Swain event, yeah, which is show that you started with your name on it. How are you able to build that up from scratch, not having done this before? Obviously in this community, people know you, but did you ever intend to make a brand the way you did?
1: How is the same way became a captain at Tennessee, the same way I became a reliable and dependable teammate at Tennessee. That's hard work. That's being honest. That's being fair. That's grinding each and every day and waking up like, you know, someone's trying to take your position. And that was the same kind of mentality I had when I started the Swain event.
2: It's a very unique position to be in now, because in your position, you have to be critical in some ways, but also you know what it's like. You've been in the athlete's shoes. You can't be, you know, overly critical. You know, families watching. They are, you know, 18-year-old kids oftentimes. How do you balance doing your job, being critical of what you're seeing, but and being real while also understanding athletes?
1: I lead with love. And I treat the players like they are my brother. So how would I talk about my brother? I would prefer someone tell me the truth and be honest with me, but at the same time, you know, do it in a loving way. And that's how I do it. That's how I try to do it. And it's worked for me.
2: How unique is it that you made so many memories on this field as a player, and you still, at this time, get to make memories in this stadium on game days, get to be a part of it?
1: Man, it's cool. There's going to be a lot of kids that will grow up and say, man, my dad listened to Jason Swain on the radio, and during the games, he listened to him on the radio, and, you know, Jason Swain's a part of my Tennessee football childhood. Like, that's so cool, because I got a chance to learn from our fans. That's how they became a fan, listening to the radio with their grandpa or listening to the radio with their fathers, watching the game, you know, with their mom. And I'm excited to be a part of the next big time ball fan's childhood. When I was announced as the color analyst, the followers were more excited than me because they felt like we made it. And that's what's really special, because they saw the journey. They saw when I first started the Swain event. They saw me

0: load a bunch of remote equipment to go to a remote business that I had to talk into. Hey, I'm new. I'm just starting. I'm not on this big station, but this is what you're going to get. And this is what I could do for you. Like, they saw all of that and they experienced all that. The signing day parties that we would do, like, they showed up and we packed out buildings. So they saw all that stuff. And it's just really cool to, you know, be able to celebrate, with them. But, a lot of ideas that you just kind of do it, you know, when you're starting a business and you're doing it by yourself, you don't have to try to get it clear by anybody. You just do it. And then if it fails, it fails. And then you just go to the next one. So a lot of things that we're doing now, that no one else was doing before, it was like, hey man, let's just try it, see what happens. And it's worked out so far. So it's been cool. I know, how big this is, how important our jobs are. And, I'm looking forward to it each and every week. It's like a vacation, on Saturdays.
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0: The Mike Keith Show delivered by Uber Eats continues. This is Tennessee basketball player Jada Eads. Welcome.
1: It's nice to be here. Thank you for having me.
0: All right, let's establish. I know who you are, but I've got some questions that the audience may want to know. Okay. What number are you wearing?
1: 10.
0: 10.
1: Yep.
0: All right. Height?
1: Around 5'5", 5'6".
0: 5'6".
1: Yep.
0: Point guard?
1: Yep.
0: All right. Hometown?
1: Orlando, Florida.
0: Best theme park in Orlando?
1: Gotta be Disney.
0: Really?
1: I save all like, or maybe like Volcano Bay. I like water parks. So Volcano Bay is nice.
0: Volcano Bay?
1: Yep.
0: Okay. All right. That's a good tip. You're transferring to Tennessee from?
1: Seton Hall.
0: Okay. How did you initially end up at Seton Hall? That's a long way from Orlando, Florida.
1: Yeah, it is. I mean, it felt like the perfect fit coming out of high school. I felt really comfortable there. And they gave me the keys to the car. And I mean, I ran it for freshman year. I came in. I did pretty good. I had like a lot of responsibility leading the team, and especially coming into sophomore year too. So, you know, I was leading the way and leading the team, and then I got injured and I ended up here, and I love Tennessee so much. Like the environment, the legacy behind it and the support, I pretty much love it. When I committed, I seen the support happen so fast, and I mean, I love it here, to be honest. So
0: what was Kim Caldwell's pitch to you?
1: It was gonna be hard, and she wants to win too, so it's like they're gonna get me better in every aspect, whether it's on or off the court, and I wanted to develop and be a better person here. So I mean, when she told me it was gonna be hard and the amount of success and achievement they wanted, I wanted it too as well. So I wanted to play on a big platform and play here for Coach Kim Caldwell.
0: Okay, so I heard you're like sitting across from her at a table.
1: Yep.
0: Having this discussion, and you basically excused yourself with your mother and then just came back and committed.
1: Yep.
0: Is that exactly how it happened?
1: Yeah, like exactly how it happened. Like when I came on my visit, everything seemed nice. Everything was nice. When I came here, I spoke to her and all the coaches' staff. I already knew Coach Lexi. She was recruiting me at JMU. And it was like a no-brainer. Like, I knew what I wanted. I talked to my parents in the hotel room before we went out to dinner. And it was like, yeah, like, I had to on the spot. So it was like, why wait? Just tell them now. And that day, I told them I committed.
0: Here's the thing that interests me. You have the knee injury, which is significant, and yet you're still highly recruited. You're highly thought of. What did that mean to you in terms of your confidence that even knowing that you were going to have to overcome that, places like Tennessee still wanted you to come be somebody who helps lead the program?
1: That was like one of the biggest things when I got in the transfer portal. It was like not knowing who would still want me while I'm injured. And when I got in there, it was like a no-brainer. Like a lot of coaches were reaching out. And when I talked to Tennessee, they had a plan for me. And that was one of the biggest aspects I seen when I came here. Nolan, Cassie, and JD had a plan for me. So it was like, you know, I'm going to get better here. So I wanted to trust in the process and, you know, put that work in. And now it's paying off. So honestly, it's kind of like a blessing to be in this position and have like a lot of resources and technology here to be able to go out on the road court and be 100% and be better than what I was before. So I think it was truly like a blessing in disguise to have Kim Caldwell like be, I don't know, believe in me, come out of the portal while being injured. So
0: Jada, a lot of people use that rehab time to not only work on what they had surgery on, but to get stronger or faster in other areas, or to work on specific skills toward their game. Did you look at that as a bonus time to do either or both for your physical or for your basketball?
1: Yes, absolutely. Like when I got hurt, I wanted to touch up on like my strength, like body wise, get way stronger. And I've been reaching those points and even maxing out my PRs than what I was before when I got here. And I wanted to touch up on my shooting percentages and be consistent with that. And that's been looking really good, putting in the work to, you know, get that shot right. So
0: what does Jada Eads add to Lady Ball basketball?
1: I would say pace, energetic, control, getting a lot of the teammates involved and putting them in the right positions to be able to score. So I would say like organization, just overall point guard and being a leader.
0: Being a Lady Vol is a big deal.
1: Yeah.
0: Especially in basketball.
1: Yeah.
0: Is there pressure? Do you feel pressure in a good way?
1: I don't feel pressure, but I feel like I have support behind me, whether it's like my coaches or like, you know, the Lady Ball community and the supporters behind it. So, I mean, I don't feel pressure, but I'm very excited to be able to play in front of those supporters and to play in the arena. So, I mean, I'm excited.
0: Well, it's coming. It's coming fast, and you've worked hard to get back, and people are excited to see you. It's a pretty big week around here. You going to the game Saturday?
1: Yeah. I want to make it to the game. Me and my mom might go to the game.
0: She's oh, great.
1: So I know it's going to be packed and very hot. So.
0: Well, it's not this Saturday.
1: Really?
0: It's going to be much nicer.
1: I love it. I love the game. I want to see the game. So
0: that's great.
1: It's going to be a great game.
0: The feeling being part of an athletic department like this, where there's so many things that are a big deal.
1: Yeah.
0: What's that like?
1: It's changing. Like, it's crazy. Honestly, like, Seton Hall didn't have a lot of this stuff. So it's like, when I came here, football games are like big. It's a lot of kids. Classes are bigger. So like, I'm just adjusting to it, honestly, coming from like a small school. So, I mean, it's great. It's like, it lights up the campus, honestly, to see a lot of people enjoying things and doing like a lot of campus environment things. So it looks great. I mean, I love it. So
0: you're just enjoying going to school here.
1: Yeah, honestly.
0: Well, we can't wait to watch you play. Thank you for taking time.
1: Thank you so much
0: for
1: having me.
0: That's Jada Eads, Lady Vol basketball player, number 10 from Orlando, Florida. I'm Mike Keith, no number, originally from Franklin, Tennessee. But that's going to do it for the Mike Keith Show, delivered by Uber Eats. Thanks for joining us, and we'll see you next time.
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5: From ABC News, I'm Dave Packer. At the UN General Assembly today, President Trump standing before world leaders, delivering a blunt warning to Iran, warning he'll either make a deal or, quote, annihilate Iran, calling Iran a threat across many presidencies.
6: This was the reality we had to confront, a reality that far too many preferred to ignore. They all ignored it. Many presidents and many others just wanted to ignore it. They were unwilling to do anything about it, but they knew the problem.
5: But was Trump's warning Iran a mistake? We asked French President Emmanuel Macron, who was here in New York this week.
7: Having a regime change by bombing a country is not something I think feasible. And for me, it's not a good option because it doesn't work. And we did this mistake several times since the past decade.
5: Later, President Trump speaking one-on-one to Ukraine's President Zelensky. Trump saying he's hopeful for a deal to end the war in Ukraine. Also signed at the UN a deal with Greenland. President Trump granting the U.S. ability to expand its military footprint in Greenland.
6: We will immediately begin the process of developing a large military presence in the appropriate locations. We'll be building two very major military bases.
5: A grand jury in Jackson County, Mississippi, out with a report saying it won't pursue criminal charges in the death of teenager Nolan Wells. He was last seen with friends on the 4th of July at a boat near Horn Island in the Gulf. The report says the evidence as of now appears to show that Wells' death was accidental, although his family is pushing back on those claims and demanding a more thorough investigation. ABC's Aaron Katursky.
8: The grand jury report leaves that possibility open, that if there comes a time when evidence exists or when they can come up with some evidence that that this was in fact a homicide, well, there is no statute of limitations on homicide in Mississippi, and they'd be happy to hear it.
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9: Here's the official forecast for tonight. Partly cloudy, a chance of showers and thunderstorms, down to 73. Showers likely tomorrow, a chance of thunderstorms by afternoon, reaching 85. Rain and thunderstorms continue into tomorrow night, our low 65. Thursday, partly sunny, scattered afternoon showers with a high of 81. Partly cloudy Thursday night, 63 for the low. Friday, mostly sunny. Showers possible for the afternoon are high 98. 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

0: Welcome back to the Ramsey Show in the Fairwinds Credit Union Studio. I'm George Campbell, joined by Jade Warshaw, taking your calls at 888-825-5225. Emily is in Jacksonville, Florida. Up next, what's going on, Emily?
1: Hi, George and Jade. How are y'all doing?
0: Doing well. How can we help?
1: So, quick question. I just feel like I'm a little bit behind. I listen to y'all's show a lot, and I see a lot of people my age, about 32, that are, you know, all over the spectrum. But I just wanted an unbiased opinion from you guys about if you feel like I'm on the right track as far as finances and if my monthly allocations of my funds are appropriate.
0: Oh, monthly out. You're talking my language now. All right. So how old are you? You said you're 32?
1: Yes.
0: Okay. And you're worried you're behind compared to everyone is a pretty big group.
2: Everybody else.
0: Every 32-year-old on the planet?
1: Maybe certain ones. Just in general, like, I got a late start, maybe.
2: Is it just you, Emily, or are you single? Do you have a family?
1: Just me.
2: Okay. So other single 32-year-old females out there, you're feeling behind.
1: I feel like maybe I am, but I could just be overthinking it. I don't know.
2: We'll tell you the truth. Tell us what you got. Let's put the cards on the table. Where are you at financially?
1: Okay. Yeah, so I have a SEP IRA as I'm self-employed. I have a Roth IRA and an old 401k, and those total with a brokerage account about $105,000.
2: Okay.
1: I have an emergency fund of $30,000. My home, I have about $125,000 of equity. I still owe like $215,000. I'm self-employed, and my business account right now has about $50,000 in it. That just kind of, I haven't touched. I like to leave it there, I guess.
2: Mm-hmm. How much do you bring home from your
1: funds?
2: How much do you bring home from your self-employed business every month?
1: So I'm just a W-2 through my business. My salary is $105,000, so I bring home about $3,200 twice a month.
2: Okay. And are you investing? It sounds like you have a fully funded emergency fund. That's baby step three. Are you investing 15% of your 105, or are you doing a little bit more since you have the employer side? What are you investing every month?
1: I am doing 25% into my SEP IRA. I was doing 15%, but then my CPA was like, you should do 25 to keep as much of the money as possible. So I bumped it up to 25% every month. So
2: 25%
1: of 2,100.
2: Say again?
1: Of the 105, okay. 25% of the 105,000 salary. So about 2,100 per month.
2: Well, let me stop there and just say, first off, I think you're doing fabulous. I think that you're walking the plan that we teach. You've paid off your consumer debt. You've built up 3 to 6 months of expenses. You're actively investing more than 15%. We might find a reason to back that down here in a minute. But that alone lets me know that you're winning at life.
1: Oh, that's good to hear.
2: Yeah, because this is all foundational. And a lot of times people will try to build wealth without doing the foundational stuff right. And it's just, it's more headache. But you're doing the foundation stuff right. You've protected your debt freedom with an emergency fund. You're building wealth the correct way. I mean, the next question I would have for you is, do you have the right insurances? Have you double checked that your car insurance is good and your health insurance and all that stuff?
1: I have health insurance as a self-employed. It went up a little bit compared to when I was with a regular employee, but it's like $420 a month. I have life insurance, even though I'm single. I got a policy now just because I don't know what's going to happen in the future, and it was really cheap to get one. And it was $1 million, about 10 times my $100,000 income. And then I have disability insurance as well. I actually just got a new quote through Xander,
2: and see, that's huge.
1: Really helpful, so.
2: That is huge, because a lot of people leave that kind of stuff out, and it's a huge part of protecting the wealth that you do build. So I'm going to go with foundationally, you're right on track. And let's just plug those numbers in. I don't know if you've ever played with an investment calculator, Emily, but we have a really great one at RamseySolutions.com. And I have it plugged in, and I just put in your current investments. It's $105,000 that you have. You said you're putting $2,100 a month, and you're 32. Let's let it grow for the next 30 years until age 62 at an 11% rate of return. And I've got you at $8.6 million. By age 62,
1: wow.
2: Which means you're going to be a millionaire a lot sooner than that, right?
0: And that's if you never get a raise. You always keep at that level. And once you have a paid for house, you're going to ratchet up your investing, most likely, knowing you. So the good news is, as soon as you said, am I behind at 32? I went, she's got plenty of money and I feel it. Because most people that are even asking that question, it's sort of like the natural state you're in when you're doing everything right is, am I doing enough? And so
1: yeah, that's pretty much it.
0: The average for under 35 for their retirement accounts is 49,000. The median is 18,000. So you are so far ahead of America, let alone debt-free with an emergency fund, with retained earnings in your business account. You are thriving by all measures. So I would tell you to enjoy your life a little bit.
2: Yeah.
0: Are you enjoying spending and giving on top of the investing?
1: I think so. I still do my things I like to do, like my bougie massage and my nails and
2: good
1: stuff. And I use the Every Dollar app, so I know exactly how much everything costs every month.
0: You've got
1: month,
0: the treat yourself line item in there.
2: I would make one tweak to this, Emily, that I hear. And I mean, this is so small, but it's just, I'm being nitpicky because I feel like I can with you. I might back the 25% down to 15, and I take that 10% and I throw it towards the mortgage extra.
0: That's an extra 10 grand a year if you do nothing else with extra mortgage payments. So that would be a great goal, to say, hey, listen, while I'm single, no one else is dragging me down. What if I knocked out the mortgage over the next 5 years?
2: Wow, that's a cool goal.
0: You know, before your 40th birthday, you're going to be completely debt-free.
1: Mm-hmm. Yeah, I put about $500 extra a month towards the mortgage, too, and then the $500 in the brokerage account. So y'all made me feel a lot better.
2: Good.
1: Appreciate it.
0: You're going to be fine. Whether you have $9 million in retirement or $8 million, it's going to be okay. So the question is, what does the rest of your life look like in the in-between? That's the harder part to figure out. Because you're really good with numbers, I can tell. Even if you invested 15% at a 10% rate of return, you'd still end up with $5 million bucks.
1: Wow.
0: So rest assured, Emily's going to be okay if she continues these habits. So now it's more like, what are the next goals before I retire? What do I want to accomplish? And that might mean we're paying off the house. We want to go on this vacation. We want to upgrade the car. And who knows? I don't know your future. I don't know if you want to, you know, get married one day, have a family. But all of that's going to affect your situation. But the better financial foundation you have stepping into that, the easier and more comfortable life's going to be.
1: Awesome.
0: Gold
1: star. You guys. Y'all are my favorite. Thank you.
2: Gold star. I love it.
0: This is like Emily's the poster child. Like, how do we clone Emily's all around the world?
2: But you made such a good point, George. The people who are plugged in enough to what's going on with their money to be asking those questions are not the ones that we need to worry about. It's the ones who are just bopping through life. And it's like you're living paycheck to paycheck. The pain is there and you're just ignoring it. You're not asking the right questions. You don't want to poke the bear. You're just like, maybe this will all be okay.
0: If she was 52 and asking, I feel like I'm behind, it might be a realistic answer.
2: Sure.
0: Yes, you are behind and it's going to be okay. But in Emily's case, I mean, it's mythology at this point. She's going to build incredible wealth because of the foundation she set for herself early on. And be careful who you compare yourself to, because right now we've learned they're invisible people.
2: Absolutely.
0: Who may or may not be doing better than us. So just run your own race and focus on your own goals, Emily. You're doing great.

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5: Dennis is in Clarksville, Tennessee, up next. Dennis, welcome to the show.
6: Hello. Hello, thank you. How are you all today?
5: Doing great. How can Jade and I help?
6: I have a question in reference to setting up a will. My wife and I have been married for about 7 years, but we have older kids from previous relationships. And I'm just trying to figure out, okay, so both of us would die at the same time, how to set up an executor to take care of the property, because overall the property's worth anywhere from $800 to $1 million. And I've been making double payments on it, and I think I owe about $250 left on it, and it's going to be paid off in about 4 years. So I'm just trying to figure out which direction do I go into if we both die, if I die, how can I set it up to have stuff written into the will in order for people to be taken care of.
5: So what are you wanting to happen? Let's say you have in the will, here's who's getting what. Let's say, how many older kids do you guys have between the two of you?
6: Three total. I have two, she has one.
5: Okay, have you guys talked about who would get what as far as the estate?
6: No, we have not.
5: Okay.
6: No, because I know that if I die, the property is probably too large for her to take care of. And I know I've talked to her before in the past about trying to set up a will, and I keep putting it off, and I just got to do something because I would hate for both of us to go, and then the government got to reach their hands into the pot.
7: Is the property the only major asset, or do you think that there'll be a lot of cash or IRAs or anything else a part of this estate?
6: I have about $100,000 in my savings account because I'm kind of semi-retired right now.
7: Mm-hmm.
6: My wife still works. And I'm just kind of, I have a life insurance policy that all three of them are on it. My wife has the bigger share.
7: What's that worth?
6: But I just, that's $250,000.
7: Okay.
5: That would pay off the mortgage, essentially.
6: Yes, sir.
5: Okay.
7: Okay. And did I hear say $100,000?
6: I kind of retired.
7: How are you partially retired off of $100,000 in retirement?
6: I'm a pretty good saver. I'm retired military, and
7: okay.
6: So I get a pension there.
7: Got
6: but everything I got is paid for, so I have a lot of assets. I got about 50 acres on the homestead. So overall, like I say, the property's probably worth about $1 million. And I just want to make sure, I know I've seen it in the past where people die and people get greedy. I just want to make sure that when I go that people – that they're taken care of.
7: Are you trying to make stipulations that the property has to stay intact, or are you fine with them selling it in taking three equal shares? Like, what are your wishes? Because
6: I'm not cutting out my wife in any way, because I know she'll probably end up, whenever she does sell the property, she would end up moving away. I just want to make sure that my kids are taken care of, because I just don't want them not to be taken care of later on down the road, just in case something would happen.
5: Now, you said they're older kids. How old are they?
6: They are. My son is 33, and my daughter's 26.
5: So they don't need to be taken care of in the financial sense?
6: They don't, but I would prefer them to be taken care of. I'm not a millionaire. I'm rich in other ways, but I want to make sure that the money that I put into this, that they get a little bit out of it.
7: So let me just walk through this a little bit, because I'm trying to understand if this is something that you're doing together with your wife or you're doing separate. Because let's say you pass first, the land automatically goes to her. You don't want her to then say now she gets to decide what happens with the land. You want that specified in the trust ahead of time?
6: Just a little bit, yes. I'm not telling her what she can and can't do with it. I would just like to have something, okay, when you go to sell it, if you sell it for X amount of dollars, I would like for my son and my daughter to get X amount of dollars.
7: So I think if I were in your, especially given the value of this, I think I would sit down with an estate planning attorney and say, here's what I'm thinking. I'd sit down with your wife too. Here's what we want. We want to make sure that if I die, the land passes to her. And then when she dies, I just want to make sure X amount of portion is cut out for each of our kids. And then from there on, if she wants to do something else with, like, and you guys sit down and decide what you want. Because I mean, and I'm not saying that you have to have this figured out today, but I don't think today you're even clear on what you want. But I do think that I would do this in a trust, and I think that I would do this with an attorney. I wouldn't try to do this online on a will by myself.
6: Okay.
5: And you can get started with a simple will just to have something right now. And we have a great partner with Mama Bear Legal Forms where you can do that. But eventually you may want to look into a more complex trust, because the will, you know, explain who's getting what. But if you want ongoing management of something like a property, you're going to need to set up a trust. And there is something called a Qualified Terminable Interest Property Trust. It goes by the nickname Q-Tip Trust. Have you heard of that?
6: No, sir.
5: So that is specifically great for blended families like the one you're describing, so that it lets the surviving spouse use the property and income for life, but it locks in who gets the property after that spouse dies.
6: Okay.
5: So that you might want some kind of stair-stepped approach like that, and that's where the trust comes in handy. And we always say trusts are not for everyone. Most people are totally fine with a will. But if you have very specific things you're trying to solve for, you might want to look into a trust. And to Jade's point, that's where an estate planning attorney comes into play. So I'd find a good local estate attorney to walk you through this and help you figure out which one makes sense for you and what the cost is going to be.
7: And a big part of that, too, once you do that, make sure you're sitting down with the kids and explaining what's in it, what your wishes are, so there's really no surprises when that time comes.
5: Don't let it be someone else's job to tell people what's going to happen after you're gone.
7: Gosh.
5: That's cruel.
7: Yeah.
5: That's cowardice. So just tell everyone who's involved in the will, here's what's going to go down, and here's what happens when. That's how you love your family well. All right, Melissa is in Chicago up next. Melissa, welcome to the show.
8: Hi there. Hi, George. Hi, Jade. Thanks for taking my call.
7: You bet.
5: What's going on?
8: So I am new to Ramsey and the baby steps, and I think I'm doing pretty well overall, but I currently rent, and I actually don't really even want to own a home, at least not for the foreseeable future.
7: Why?
8: But I guess I'm like, well, I can explain, and I want to know how that'll affect my wealth-building ability, but I have owned in the past. I'm divorced. I have two little kids. I have owned in the past. I live in the Chicago area. So housing is so expensive, and I don't like the upkeep. Talk about losing peace of mind. Like, I had trouble sleeping at night because I was worried about the next thing that was going to go out.
7: I can understand that.
8: So I sold my house, my townhouse, a couple years ago, moved to a rental, and I've been sitting on this cash that I got from the sale of my home. And I feel like I should have that earmarked for a future home purchase, but I just feel like I have bigger goals around like my own retirement and my kids, college savings, and just being able to like live a comfortable life.
7: Where is the money now? Is it in a high yield?
8: It's sitting in a high yield savings account.
7: How much is it?
8: I have about $102,000 in the savings account now.
5: Awesome. Okay, what's your income?
8: I make $183,000 a year, so after taxes monthly, it's about $11,700.
7: You know, I love the goals that you have, and I agree with you wholeheartedly. I think you should have the goal of having a nice retirement, a nice, peaceful, comfortable retirement. I love the goal of making sure there's money for the kids' college. I definitely think that you should have that. But I don't think that you should take your home equity money to accomplish that. I think those are goals that we accomplish month by month with our cash flow, certain percentages of our cash flow. So, for instance, mm-hmm. of the $11,000 that you're bringing home, earmarking a certain percentage, you can decide how much you want to put aside to 529s every month. You can decide that I'm going to start investing 15% of my income into my 401k, right? And I think doing that, and then if you want to continue to set aside money and increase that $102,000 that you have in the HYSA, yes, I'd keep adding to that money. And if this season is not a season that you want the upkeep and the drama, I'm not mad at that, but let's put a time frame on it and let's set a really clear goal and say, when I have, $400,000 in this HYSA, that's when I'm pulling the trigger and I'm making the next move up. And let's just put parameters around this so we're not just renting forever and ever. Amen.

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1: Charlie is in Chicago up next. Charlie, what's going on?
9: Hi. This is kind of a complicated question. I am 34 years old. My wife is 30 years old. I had my house paid off since I was 28 before I met my wife. And we just had our first baby. And her mom and dad want us to move closer towards them, but I don't feel safe letting, selling the house or moving with the, because moving 30 miles closer to Chicago is quite a bit more expensive than where I live.
10: So it's only a 30-mile move?
9: Yeah, we're within an hour of her parents, and her parents want us to be within half an hour, and I think it's a little selfish.
10: Why don't they move? Why wouldn't they move 30 miles closer to you?
9: She's one of five, so it kind of puts them in a central location of everybody.
1: How does this affect your jobs?
9: I have a little excavating business, and my yard is within a mile from where I live. So I've explained to my wife, because I have to go back to the yard every night, pretty much. Mm-hmm. And it's nice, because it's nice and close to my house. But I explained to her, I said, if we move, that adds an hour or an hour and a half onto my day every day going back to the yard where it's otherwise I'd have to relocate.
1: I'm not doing that.
10: And what is the property increase? What's your house worth today versus what you would feel like you would need to spend to get what you want 30 miles closer to them?
9: My house is probably worth $400 right now, but the house I would need would probably be close to $700 because I would need at least a little bit of land so I could park, a large truck and trailer and some equipment on it,
10: And so just to recap, the drive to the parents' house now is an hour and 10 minutes. Is that what I heard?
9: Correct.
10: And this is a problem because I don't know. I kind of like a buffer. Sometimes it's nice to have a buffer.
9: Well, I agree with you, but I don't know. My question is, am I in the right to dig my heels in and say no?
10: Do you have the $300,000 extra to make this move and keep it debt free, which is, it sounds like, where you want to stay? You have a paid for home. That's nice. Do you have the money to do this, and it's just a work thing, or is it a work and money thing?
9: It would be a work and money thing. I only have $150,000 liquid cash, and I'm not wanting to spend any of that towards another house.
1: What is your wife?
9: Maybe another option.
1: Is she desperate to make this move?
9: Not necessarily. If she spends a long weekend with them, then, and I'm not there, she comes back and she reinstigates the conversation. It's been going on for about a year, and I'm there goes long stretches where she's totally fine. She's a stay-at-home mother now, so we've got that locked down, and she can be a stay-at-home mother. But I think with this move, she would have to go back to work, and then that entails childcare, and I'm scared of childcare costs.
10: So let's just,
9: to me, it doesn't make any sense.
10: Let's just pretend for a second. Let's pretend that you're all right, we take the $400. Let's say you decide, hey, we're going to make this move. And we want to take the 150 and put it with the 400. And so in the meantime, we're going to save up our 3 to 6 months just to make sure we're not touching emergency funds to do this. And we're going to go in and we're going to put $550,000 down on a $700,000 house. And then we're going to have a $150,000 mortgage. Let's just pretend you did that. She would have to go back to work because of the mortgage, or is there another reason you feel like she would have to go back to work? Because that doesn't feel...
9: I guess it would be, it's part of my resentment that all that money that I worked towards that house was mine. The reason she wants to move is partly she feels that the house isn't hers because she hasn't contributed.
10: Okay, now we're getting somewhere.
1: This is a layer beneath.
10: Yes.
1: So is her house on the deed? Is her name on the deed?
9: No.
1: And why is that?
9: Because I had it prior before we were married and it was paid off before we were married.
10: But you can easily add her to that. That's just paperwork.
9: Correct, but I guess I'm in a field where divorce rates are high in the construction field.
10: Okay, so we're getting somewhere on this. There's some issues here. So, because you can go two routes of this. If you said, hey, she doesn't feel like the house is hers. I lived here before she did. I picked this house. She just feels like I would love to move somewhere that feels ours. That's one side of this argument. But then the other part of it is like, dude, you're married to this woman. You're clinging on to something you did as a single man, and you're no longer single. So add her, either let's add her to this deed because you're married to her, and let's show that you're like all in 100%. Or you guys need to have some deeper talks, I think, with a counselor, because I think I'd be feeling the same way if I were in her shoes. Like, he's not letting me fully in on this. If he's already thinking about what happens if we divorce. But you didn't have her sign a prenup, did you?
9: No, but I don't think that's the question. I think my question is it proper for the parents to be getting muddling in my business?
10: No, it's not. It's not. But in digging through, we found other. You're right. The initial question was, do I need to move closer to the in-laws? No, you don't. You truly don't. But in uncovering that, I think we're seeing the deeper issue of the reason she wants to move is she wants something that's both of you all's. And what you have right now, she's feeling iced out because you won't let her in on the deed. And she's thinking, maybe if we have a new house that we have together, we'll both be on it. Oh, and by the way, my parents want us to move closer. That's another reason that I can push him to move. So she's using what your in-laws want to do as leverage for her to get what she really wants from you, which is a place that we live that we can call our own that I'm on too.
9: Okay.
10: See what I'm saying?
9: Yeah, she's not a money person. She's never.
10: I'm not. I know. You don't have to be a money person. Check it out, Charlie. You don't have to be a money person to want 100% buy-in with your spouse on the things that you're building together and a part of together.
1: She feels like I should feel so blessed to live in.

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1: Parents are just giving her a reason to bring this all up.
2: Right. That's probably why when she goes on the long trip, she comes back and she's like, I can use this as leverage.
3: I think you're right on that one.
1: But it's okay if you just say, I don't like my in-laws. That's a fine reason to not move closer to them. I know you're not going to say that on air, and I put you on mute so you didn't have to. But I imagine as soon as we did, he was like, yep, that's...
2: I vote for the buffer, George, every time.
1: Yeah, it's okay. It's a weekend trip instead of a, hey, we were just in the neighborhood, decided to pop by. Now it's, you got to plan
2: for the
1: trip.
2: Now it's Everybody Loves Raymond. And I'm like, an hour is a perfect, it's perfect. You can go over there, you have a good time. It's enough time, nobody needs to stay over. You can go home.
1: It's not enough to tire you out on the drive.
2: Yes.
1: It's a good happy medium. Good luck, Charlie.
2: Look to the buffer.

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1: One of the most helpful things you guys can do if you're enjoying the show is leave us some feedback. Drop a comment, hit subscribe, share the episode with someone who could use it. You guys are the best marketing engine we have to spread the word about the show and the hope that we're trying to bring people. So thank you for doing that. Victoria is in Denver up next. Victoria, welcome to the show.
2: Hi, Jade. Hi, George. Thanks for having me.
1: Absolutely.
2: So my question is essentially, my husband and I recently switched away from credit cards and just to our debit card out of our checking account. And we're just wondering if that really will save us a lot, or if we'll still have kind of the swiping carelessly habit, unless if we go to full cash. So that's my question.
1: Oh, so you're on debit now. You're like, should we take it a step further and go full cash?
2: Yes, which sounds very cumbersome, so you might have to get me on board.
1: Sure. Well, there's only a couple of places that works in today's society. Yeah. You're not going to walk down to the, you know, your utility company and give them a wad of cash. So a lot of things are going to be on auto pay, and so the things that you can use cash for is likely groceries, maybe gas if you want to walk into the station.
3: And it does make a big difference on groceries. I will say that, Victoria.
2: Okay, interesting.
3: It's not,
2: yeah,
3: it's not
2: switched
3: a few weeks ago,
2: mm-hmm. And so far I haven't really noticed any changes, so I think it's more just, hey, is this doing anything, or should I be getting my 3% cash back, or, you know, so.
1: Oh, are you itching to go back to credit cards?
2: I wouldn't say my husband is. I probably have slight more itch than him, but
3: there
2: only because I think I haven't
3: back.
2: Seen a spending benefit yet. Like, I think I'm still spending similarly to how we have been, and we have pretty good spending habits. I'll say we maybe spend a little more on food than in our budget, but for the most part, not too bad.
1: So where are you guys at financially? What are your sort of goals right now? What baby step are you on?
2: Yeah, we're doing really well. We're 29 years old each, and on, I think, baby step 5/6. So we have twins that are almost a year old.
1: Awesome.
2: And so saving for their college fund, and then paying off our mortgage, but we have no other debt.
1: Great. And you're on track to do that, funding college, putting extra on the mortgage. You guys are hitting those goals, and you still have room to save for a car upgrade, a vacation, maintenance, all the other things.
2: Yes. Yeah, we're doing really pretty well thanks to a lot of the advice from this show, so thank you guys.
1: That's awesome.
3: I mean, I think that you sound like you're really like conscientious people, and that you're just intentional about what you're doing. It sounds like you have really good control over your spending. So I wouldn't expect to see like this marked improvement from you going to a credit card to a debit card, you two specifically. My guess is it would probably show up in like specialty purchases. Like if you were buying concert tickets or going on a trip, it might cause you to spend a little bit more on flights. It might cause you to upgrade the hotel room. Like that's generally where people tend to spend
1: the discretionary spending.
3: Yes, that's when the percentage of what you spend generally would go up higher. I've even saw studies that say fast food, for whatever reason, when people go and buy fast food, they spend more on a credit card than they would on a debit.
1: You'll upgrade that meal on a credit
3: yes.
1: card.
3: And so my guess, Victoria, is that you guys are just responsible people. If you're looking for the 3% cash back, look into some of the debit cards that offer it, if it really is that big of a deal. But I specifically wouldn't divert back just for the
2: $30. Okay. Yeah, I think we've been trying to become people that we admire, and we admire people who use debit cards. So I think we'll stick with it. But I was definitely curious. It's interesting to hear, though, about maybe cash could be more beneficial at the grocery store or things like that. So I might look into that.
3: It is for a couple of reasons. I mean, when you go to the grocery store with $150, when it's gone, no other plastic. It's like, hey, you got to put the eggplant back. I don't have the $1.50. Like, I don't have the extra money. You just got to put it back. So I do think that
1: I
3: in
1: wish
3: that
1: that's
3: way,
1: what people were like, dang it, I shouldn't get the eggplant today.
3: Eggplant
1: it's usually
3: is,
1: snacks.
3: Eggplant is in season, and it's expensive if you get organic. That's all I'm saying.
1: It's the BOGO Oreos for me, Victoria.
3: There you go.
1: So, yeah, I would just try to – the areas where you feel like you could do better or that you know are tempting for you – I would just try to put boundaries up for those, and that might mean deleting the app off your phone or deleting the payment information for the debit card from that app. And then for the in-person spending, some people go, I'm not going into Costco. It's too dangerous. I'm going to do Instacart.
3: That's you, George.
1: See, I like to go into Costco, but Jade is like, I'll do Instacart because I'm not tempted yeah. by all the things in Costco. So you know you better than anyone.
3: That's right.
1: And so you and your husband can then set up a game plan for how are we going to protect the margin that we've worked so hard to create. And that's where a debit card really is a protective barrier more than it is this magic wand that's going to cut your spending in half.
3: Mm-hmm. The biggest thing is making sure we're budgeting our money every single month and we're sticking to the money that we budget. We're not – like that is the crux of everything we teach is making sure you're doing all of that together.
1: That's right. All right. Good question. Nate is in Toledo, Ohio up next. Nate, welcome to the show.
4: Hey, thanks for taking my call.
1: Sure.
4: My question today, my wife and I bought a house in January, and we put about $60,000 into the house so far and moved in just 2 weeks ago. My question is, because of the amount of money that we put down at the beginning, not being 20%, we're paying PMI currently, and I'm just looking towards the future and thinking about refinancing. Is there any guidelines or instructions that you guys would have for our situation looking at refinancing our home?
3: How far away are you from getting rid of the private mortgage insurance? How much more do you need to pay?
4: We put $10,000 down, so as far as our mortgage is concerned, we still probably have that $30,000 left to go.
3: Okay. I thought I heard you say you put $60,000.
1: Was that out of work, like renovations?
4: Yes, that's the amount of value that we put into the house and just investing in materials and that to do.
1: So you knew it was kind of a fixer-upper. So you put $10,000 down.
4: Yes.
1: You had $60,000 set aside in cash to cash flow the repairs and renovations needed?
4: Yep.
1: Okay.
3: What was your interest rate?
4: Our interest rate is 6.25%, I believe.
3: Yeah. So, I mean, it's not going to make sense to refinance for you until rates go down to a point that you go, man, that's going to make a significant difference for us. Whether it's a whole point, that'd be what I'd be looking for. But I think that my bigger play right now, instead of waiting for interest rates to go down, because I don't see that happening, I would be thinking, okay, how can we pay this mortgage down and get this PMI off our backs quicker? We got $30,000 until this monkey's off our back. Let's just get to work. And in the meantime, it's great because we're just paying down our mortgage too.
1: And the other thing to do is you can get an appraisal because you put those $60,000 of renovations in. That might be able to get you out of this PMI because your house might appraise for $60,000 more, meaning your loan to value ratio just changed.
4: Gotcha.
1: So that's one thing to do.
4: I could talk to the bank with.
1: Exactly. And see if your lender can just drop the PMI versus having to refinance to get there.
3: Yeah.
1: And I assume you're on a 30-year.
4: Okay, yes.
1: Okay. So it may not be worth refinancing for a while until we see some significant rate changes. I wouldn't just jump to a 15 to do it. So what you do is look at your closing costs on a refi. It might, let's say it's $5,000. Well, now you got to look at, when am I actually going to save that much or more? What is that break-even point? And that's a pretty easy calculation to figure out to go, all right, it's going to take us 7 years to break even. This refi is not worth it. But if it's going to take 18 months, 24 months, to break even, all right, that's going to be worth it. Let's do that. We know we're going to be in this home for the next 5 to 10 years. So that's the simplest way to look at the math on it, but you're not going to magically just get PMI removed until you hit that 80% or less loan to value below that threshold.
4: Okay. All right. Thank you.
1: Absolutely. Great question.
3: And that's a good question.
1: And that's an interesting conundrum because they put all this money into the house, it likely improved the value. Now, mm-hmm. did it increase the value of the home by $60,000 just because they put 60 in? Highly depends on what they did.
3: Well, it goes back to the teaching we used to have on buying a house, which I guess is still a teaching, to put 20% down. And the main reason was to avoid the private mortgage insurance. But in today's market, I mean, gosh, most people are putting down well more than that just so that they can have the payment be less than 25% of their take home after tax. And so the fact that they were able to only put 10% down and
1: 10K down and still get in there.
3: Yeah, that's telling me.
1: I don't
3: me.
1: Know all the numbers, but it sounds like they're doing all right.
3: Yeah.
1: So way to go, Nate. I wouldn't stress too much about the refi, but you can always contact our friends at Churchill Mortgage, and they can at least run the numbers for you, show you the math, and then you can make the decision.

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3: From ABC News, I'm Dave Packer. Following President Trump's threats of Iran's annihilation to the UN General Assembly, U.S. officials had a meeting with the Iranian delegation in New York today. President Trump now says there's a lot more momentum for Iran to make a deal.
4: Well aware the war he started is upending the world economy.
5: I believe we'll make a deal right after the election, because it doesn't make sense for them not to. They're waiting to see how I do in the midterm election.
4: He tried to convince leaders a deal is coming.
3: ABC's Mary Bruce. Before French President Emmanuel Macron spoke to world leaders, he discussed with ABC News the war in Iran and gas prices.
6: For me, the main objective of our discussion with your president and other colleagues is to find the right deal in order to reopen Hormuz Strait and decrease the pressure on diesel, on jet fuels, on crude oil.
3: On the campaign trail in Michigan today, Kamala Harris rallied support for fellow Democrats ahead of the midterms. At an event in Detroit with Senate nominee Abdul Al-Sayed, the former VP suggested that recent Supreme Court decisions have dismantled key sections of the Voting Rights Act.
7: In the face of all that we are witnessing, we must not allow our spirit to be defeated.
3: Urging Democrats ahead of November to make sure their voter registration has not been purged from the rolls. The Department of Homeland Security says that the man shot by an ICE officer in Austin, his work permit expired in 2025. Wilbur Rafael Garces Perez was shot behind the wheel of his car. Police Chief Lisa Davis says they've now released dash cam footage from an off-duty officer.
8: The detective used his personal dash camera and his personal cell phone to record what he observed.
3: Austin police are conducting an independent investigation of that shooting. Meanwhile, Garces Perez is back in ICE detention. Mixed market on Wall Street, the Dow down 185 points, NASDAQ up 122. You're listening.
9: Here's the official forecast for tonight. Partly cloudy, a chance of showers and thunderstorms, down to 73. Showers likely tomorrow, a chance of thunderstorms by afternoon, reaching 85. Rain and thunderstorms continue into tomorrow night, our low 65. Thursday, partly sunny, scattered afternoon showers with a high of 81. Partly cloudy Thursday night, 63 for the low. Friday, mostly sunny, showers possible for the afternoon, our high 98. 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
4: Live from Studio C, a dimly lit room deep within the bowels of the Armstrong and Getty Communications compound. And now that it is fall, I've walked in wearing Uggs with a pumpkin spice latte in my hands, because that's my fall look. One of our favorite members of Twitter, her handle is I'm Just Diane. She's hilarious. We've been following her for years. Anyway, she tweeted out the other day how she saw a college chick in Uggs, shorts, and a tank top with a hot pumpkin spice latte, and it was 100 degrees outside. And she admired how this woman was committed to the bit, committed to the fall bit. I'm wearing Uggs, and I'm going to drink hot coffee. I don't care if it's 100 degrees, and the rest of my clothing indicates summer. But it is fall now, and that is why I'm in Uggs. Welcome to the show. Joe is on a golf trip. He'll be calling in a bit later. We have some good guests lined up and lots of news to get to. And President Trump is going to address the UN General Assembly in just a little bit. Generally, he gives pretty long, pretty powerful speeches at these events about a lot of different topics. I was just reading the New York Times rundown of yesterday at the UN General Assembly, and they said that AI was the talk of the whole event, just at fever pitch with all the heavyweights there. So there you go. With a couple of wars going on, the hot topic was AI. And I assume Trump's going to say something about that today. And everybody's assuming that he and she are going to talk about it on Thursday and Friday when President Xi is at the White House. This one guy in the New York Times, though, brought up, my son has an Alexa up in his room that he uses for music mostly, but I haven't used Alexa in many, many years. Anybody here got Alexa, Michael?
5: Yeah, I got one at home. I use it occasionally.
4: Uh-huh. I don't know if Alexa updates the software like other things do, or is an older Alexa not up to date. I don't know this about Alexa. Anyway, this particular writer said, in my house, a debate rages over whether the new Alexa is learning from us on the sly. In that Alexa seems to know things about them that it shouldn't know, but it would know them if it's listening to their conversations and taking in that information about music choices or, you know, just topics. And everybody has that question, right? What was the thing that happened in my family gathering a couple of weeks ago? We were having a conversation about stuff that grows hair on bald men's heads. And several members of my family all of a sudden were getting ads for hair regrow stuff. And nobody had Googled it or anything like that or searched it. We were just having a conversation at the table. And then, so is your device listening to you? I know lots of people think it is. I don't know. All the companies claim that they're not. Maybe that's something that they should bring up at the UN. Why are our devices listening to us? Didn't they determine that smart TVs are listening to us? Didn't we have that story a while back?
6: I could swear that they are, just based off of, because I have a smart TV in the living room, and you know how when you stream, you get more targeted ads?
4: Sure.
6: You know, the amount, after I had our son Van, the amount of, are you suffering from postpartum depression? Ads that popped up.
4: On your television.
6: On my television at all times. And I don't know. I just feel like anytime we talk about stuff in that particular room of the house, I start getting the ads on the various apps and whatnot.
4: Mm-hmm.
6: More so than I do throughout the rest of my day.
4: I've always been very skeptical when the companies say they're not listening or watching, because I think if they can, they will, and there's money to be made. But there is that thing where I remember noticing this many, many years ago. If you're thinking of buying a certain kind of car, it seems like you see it all over the place.
6: Yeah.
4: And you don't normally notice it. So there's some sort of thing that happens around that. If something's on your mind, you notice it when maybe you just don't notice it at all. But both can be true. That phenomenon exists, documented, and these devices are listening to us. But if the new Alexa is, like, really listening to all your conversations, I don't dig that at mm-hmm. all. I'll have to look into that and ask my son if he notices that at all. Also the New York Times, again, saying that AI is a conversation is at fever pitch at the UN and all over New York City, just like it is everywhere, I guess. They have a piece today about whether or not AI is sentient that I want to get into a little bit later. The other stuff, of course, is the wars that we're involved with and China's role in the wars. And also, there's a belief that Trump's going to get into the electric car conversation, which brings us to the opening clip of the show. So I want to get that on, and then we can further that conversation about Chinese electric cars, which could be a game changer. So I'm Jack Armstrong. He's Joe Getty on this. It is Tuesday. It's September 22nd. The year 2026, we're Armstrong and Getty, and we approve of this program. It is important, according to the FCC, that we begin the show at, got to wait two more seconds, Mark.
2: In this Chinese factory, incredibly efficient. They turn out a new car every 78 seconds, but not a lot of people, all automated. In every 78 seconds, they turn out a new car, but there's just a few guys holding clipboards.
4: I thought that was a stunning report about the Chinese electric car industry. That's Steve Harrigan of Fox. He was over in China checking out one of their factories. They crank out a car every 78 seconds, and there ain't nobody in the car factory. Now, when we were, I don't know how long it took us to build a Chevy whatever in 1974 when we were really cranking out cars and we were the global leader, but it wasn't that fast, and there were, as we all know, many, many tens of thousands of auto workers with all the major car companies, and it was one of the most important unions in America and controlled so much power and the UAW and all that sort of stuff, and they still control a lot of power. China is cranking out cars one every just barely more than a minute with no human beings in the factory. Holy crap. What does that do to what used to be, you know, a cup of coffee ago, an incredibly labor-intensive, job-heavy industry? If that's just going to go away and there's no longer employees involved with that at all, that would be devastating. It'd certainly be devastating to Detroit or Dearborn or any of those towns where they're building cars. And I know they've gotten more automated over the years from the old days, but nobody in the entire factory to crank out a car every 78 seconds? I thought that was unbelievable. So we've talked about this a lot. There are reviews of these Chinese electric cars that say they're really great and they're incredibly cheap. And we're not letting them currently into the United States because it would really undercut, well, all of our electric car makers, all of our electric car makers. Do we have more than Tesla? Where's Rivian made? I don't know where any of these cars are made. But if we get high quality electric cars at a really cheap price in the United States, it's going to really upend our market. And this, so that's why not why we're allowing them in. There's some talk that Trump's going to announce with President Xi that we allow them in, but they have to be made here. Will they be made here in a United States factory with hundreds or thousands of workers when China could make them one every 78 seconds without any employees? Would they still be as cheap? I don't think the math works on that. That they could continue to be as cheap if you didn't have any employees working on them. I also don't know if we have an appetite for electric cars. I don't care if they are cheap and good. I'm not sure people are going to buy them. I guess we'll find out. But there's been no indication over the last however many years that very many people want an electric car at all. But I look forward to seeing what the conversation they have around that, or maybe what Trump even says about it today, tipping his hand somewhat on how he feels about that whole thing. Another story that I look forward to following up on that continues to get a lot of attention is that woman that wrote the 1619 Project that started that whole conversation and got the books into your kids' schools so that your kids can learn that we're an evil country that really is founded on racism. Anyway, that fraud, if you've been following the story, she sent her kid to a really crappy school to try to make some sort of point about crappy schools. Anyway, now her kid's really mad at her. Well, there's more information out on that story that's really interesting about the school, about its funding, about how bad it is, about all angles of it. So I look forward to talking about that, too. Again, Trump speaking at the UN today. We will have highlights of that on all the topics. Obviously, he's going to have to touch on the war with Iran and how heavy is he going to come down on Ukraine and the Ukraine-Russia war. All that stuff. So we got a lot on the way. I hope you can stay here. Don't touch that dial, as they say.
1: Armstrong.
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1: Anybody here have braces as a kid?
2: Yep.
1: Oh, you did?
2: Mm-hmm.
1: Let me see you smile, Mike. I don't know if I've ever seen you smile. Oh, you got straight teeth. And you did too, Katie. I had naturally straight teeth. My dentist, who called me John for some reason, and always weirded me out as a kid.
2: Why? Just
1: he'd say, "Hey, John," always.
2: Weird.
1: And,
2: okay.
1: My name is Jack, and it was on the paperwork, and my mom referred to me as Jack, but he just called me John. Anyway, he'd say, "John, I'd give $1 million for your teeth." Anybody would, because my teeth were so straight and perfect. And I've never had a cavity in my life either. But wow. My son, youngest son, his teeth were, I mean, he had summer teeth. Some are pointing that way, some are pointing that way. He did. Okay. Now they're perfect. They're nice and straight. He's got braces on. But he entered the band period where you have the rubber bands on them. He hadn't gotten into that yet, and he's not digging that part.
2: Yeah, that was not, I remember not being a fan of that period of time.
1: Yeah, I didn't know anything about it till yesterday, but so he's got a big bag of them and you have to change them constantly, like every mm-hmm. time you eat or you take them off. I didn't know anything about that.
3: Now, back in the day, they had headgear that people would wear.
1: Oh, right.
2: I remember that, yeah.
1: So that doesn't exist anymore?
3: I haven't seen that in years.
1: Uh-huh.
2: The rubber bands, I think that's for your bite, right?
1: To try yes.
2: To, okay.
1: Yes, because yeah. your top teeth are supposed to be over the top of your bottom teeth, just a little bit, like mine are, because I have $1 million teeth. I, John, have $1 million teeth.
2: Mm.
1: They're not supposed to match up perfectly. They're supposed
2: right.
1: to overbite just a little bit, and that's what the bands are for.
2: I don't remember why this happened, but I remember one time, I think I was like trying to get something out of the back of my teeth, and the rubber band snapped in my mouth.
1: That was
2: not a good time.
1: I wonder when they started doing braces for humans, and I'll bet the early ones back in whenever it was were really painful. The idea of we're just going to put so much pressure on your teeth that it causes them to move and stay there is really pretty crazy idea. But, you know, almost everybody does it. I read the stats about this when I first signed up for it because it's expensive, as every parent knows. Something like 2/3 of people who get braces, it's cosmetic. It's mm-hmm. not a necessity. It's just you want your kid to have perfect teeth, which I didn't. I don't care about that for me or them. But his teeth were really a mess. I mean, like, a couple of unfortunate things. So it was necessary. Insurance still doesn't cover it. Still
2: of course
1: incredibly
2: not.
1: Expensive.
2: Do you want the heebie-jeebies really quick?
1: Sure.
2: When I had a what's called an impacted cuspid. So I had a tooth that was like behind my front row of teeth. So they put the braces on to create a gap there.
1: Yeah.
2: And then they had to attach a chain to the tooth. And every week I'd go in and they'd turn this key to like to bring the tooth down.
1: Wow.
2: Oh, it was. Oh, my God.
1: How old were you when they were putting a key in your head and turning it?
2: I was 12 or 13. And it was just every week we had to take this half hour drive to my orthodontist's office so I could sit down and he could go put this key. It was like I looked like an old toy. Just.
1: But as a grown up woman with a fabulous smile, are you happy that happened?
2: Oh, yeah, without
1: okay.
2: a doubt.
1: OK,
2: absolutely.
1: Let's get some headlines with Katie Green. What's everybody reporting?
2: Oh, all the Alphabet Network's talking about Trump to sign this agreement. This is this first one's ABC News. Trump to sign agreement with leaders of Greenland and Denmark at the United Nations.
1: Yeah, we haven't talked about that. We don't own Greenland like he originally proposed, but
2: right.
1: We're going to have two military bases there.
2: Yeah. NBC, Trump to address the UN General Assembly as Iran war rumbles on. And CNN, Iran to attend the UN Assembly in New York, even as peace with the United States remains elusive.
1: Yeah, Trump speaking and not that long, and we'll have some highlights a little bit later.
2: From the Washington Post, drug cartels are making alarming drone advances.
1: I'm sure they are.
2: Well, they're attributing this to fighters are returning from the Russia-Ukraine war and utilizing their skills and their drone knowledge from that with the drug cartels now.
1: And what are the drug cartels using them for?
2: To transport.
1: Oh, okay. Mm-hmm. Yeah, obviously. You can fly the drugs across the border
2: mm-hmm.
1: or from county to county or whatever. Yeah, okay.
2: This one from the New York Times. Many Democrats are avoiding Kamala Harris. Abdul El-Sayed is welcoming her.
1: Hmm. Good luck with that.
2: You mentioned this yesterday, Jack, I think. Wall Street Journal, ahead of a possible presidential bid, J.B. Pritzker says he is taking weight loss drugs.
1: Well, it's good that he had, I don't know, denying it would have been ridiculous because he was a giant man and yes. Now he is skinny. So unless you're dying of a dread disease, that doesn't just happen. You have a GLP-1 story, don't you? Where did I hear that?
2: Yes, there's one in our, there's a news report.
1: Causes blindness?
2: Vision loss, yeah.
1: Yeah, I need to look into that.
2: USA Today. More Gen Zers are living with their parents, and it's impacting their sex lives.
1: Oh, what? Living with your mom and dad? How's that impacting your sex life? I don't understand. Oh, my God. Well, they weren't having sex anyway, according to all studies. So.
2: Yeah.
1: That's just your excuse. I'd have a girlfriend if I didn't live with my mom and dad.
2: That's exactly the angle this article takes. From the New York Post. This is just one hell of a headline. $167 million Powerball winner arrested for the fifth time after hitting the jackpot for public intoxication in a Walmart parking lot.
1: Wow. He won how much?
2: $167 million.
1: Wow. And what you've decided, we all dream of what we would do if we won the lottery, and his is get drunk in a Walmart parking lot, apparently.
2: I'm going to go get blasted at Walmart. Living the dream.
1: No kidding. Oh, aim higher, friend.
2: I know, dude. Study finds, similar to humans, AI judges people by their facial expressions.
1: Huh. How? My AI ain't looking at me, I don't think. Anyway, we got to get to your joke.
2: And finally, the Babylon Bee. Data center disguises itself as an abortion clinic to win support from liberals.
1: Yeah, I like that one. That's rough, but that's pretty good. On that topic of Gen Z not having sex because they live with their mom and dad, I had a conversation with somebody the other day whose kid still living with them in their mid-20s and really unhappy with mom and dad's rules at the house. And that's a good topic. If you don't like the rules, maybe you ought to get your own place. But more on the way.
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1: They're not going to happen in that school. I can go to that school and say there's a problem, and it gets fixed immediately.
2: Man, schooling is a topic. It's having a moment, I think, as Joe and I have talked about, where more and more people are coming to the awareness that our school system is broken. Really, K through graduate degree, but we're going to be focusing here on K through 12. Our public school system is an absolute disaster, especially when you consider how much money we spend on it. And I think everybody's starting to figure that out. And this might have been a really good blow for that, in that one of the most famous woke people, I mean, really one of the godmothers of woke, Nicole Hannah Jones, who was writing the 1619 Project for the New York Times Magazine back in the day, and later became a book. She was, you know, making the argument that the United States was founded on slavery, and that's the only reason we even had a country, and all just a whole bunch of false crap that all kinds of different people have pointed out is BS. But she became a hero. And as you may have heard, she sent publicly, she made a big deal out of this back in several years ago when her daughter was young, to a crappy school, her crappy local school, on purpose. I will read this right now. "Choosing a school for my daughter in a segregated city," was the piece that she wrote, I guess 12 years ago, because her daughter's now 16. In it, she explained why she was sending her black 4-year-old daughter to a bad public school when she could have sent her to a good one or even a private school. Now she's telling a different story about how that choice played out. Let me just read a little bit about this. Her theory was, and this is where it gets a little complicated in our modern polarized world, where you have to hate everything the bad people do and love everything the good people do. And a lot of conservatives or non-woke people are pointing out Nicole Hannah Jones coming forward and saying this experiment didn't work is a good thing, and praising her for calling out her own mistake and how this didn't do any good. Her theory was she, as a high-profile, middle-upper-class parent, was going to send her kid to this school. She was going to be very involved, and she was going to try to make the school better, and she failed at that. 10 years later, the results are in, writes the Free Press, and the skeptics have run the table. By Hannah Jones' own account, her presence didn't lift up this Brooklyn school. The school dragged her down, her daughter, and barely seemed to notice she was there. Let me read this part. When her daughter was in third grade, Hannah Jones decided to visit her school at lunchtime and found that the kids were sitting there with no lunch and no adult supervision. Other kids were running wild, chasing, hitting, and pushing each other, while the teachers, aides, and cafeteria workers stood by looking bored. At a private school, this would be an emergency that led to immediate firings. At a dysfunctional public school, it's just another day. Hannah Jones was left trying to lobby an absentee principal who regularly wouldn't engage with her or wasn't in the building at all. One of the third grade teachers was absent most of the time, and the substitute teacher either wasn't teaching anything or wasn't there at all. On another occasion, Hannah Jones discovered that her daughter's math homework wasn't being graded. So she had assumed that her daughter was good at math when, in fact, she was failing math. I've kind of had this experience before. Her writing assignments, meanwhile, were rife with uncorrected punctuation, capitalization, and grammar errors. By middle school, her daughter was receiving no homework whatsoever and was upset about it. Think about how tragic that is. She wanted homework, but her public school teachers were too incompetent to give her any. There are a lot of public schools like this. If not as bad as that, bad enough, as we've talked about endlessly. The national report card that came out, the most recent one, we're doing horribly in reading comprehension, math proficiency, all that sort of stuff. And it's true in rich, poor, just blue, red, all different kinds of places. It is true. And it's Joe blames it mostly on the teachers' unions. I think that's a good place to start. It's a bureaucracy that has been become about getting government funding and then adding in layers of middle management. There are now so many more administrator people, office people per child than there used to be, and all that sort of stuff. And it's just a mess. But anyway, this is what I really wanted to get on. This guy, I want to give him credit. This is from the Manhattan Institute. This reporter went to that very area and the very schools we're talking about and lays out the funding and the reality of the situation. Listen to this.
3: Behind me is the public school where the founder of the 1619 Project, one of the main advocates of DEI and equity and affirmative action, sent her daughter to prove that it was indeed funding and racism the problem of American public schools, and learned the hard way that it was not. Daniel Hill Williams Elementary is over 80% Black and Hispanic, and less than a quarter of the children are proficient in math or reading by the end of their time there. It sits right next to one of the main public housing projects in New York City. Is this school underfunded, you might say? Well, is $52,000 per student per year underfunded to you? Is a teacher's salary average of over $100,000 a year for 9 months of work underfunded? And is a teacher-to-student ratio of 9-to-1 too high? Just half a mile away in Dumbo from Public School 307 is Community Roots Charter, another charter school that is in front of a public housing project as well, but instead of only one quarter of the students being proficient in math and reading, over 80% of them are proficient. And the school spends less than half of what PS 307 does, $26,000 rather than $52,000, which is evidence that the problem of American public education is not a funding problem, it's not a staffing problem, it's an incentives problem, something that school choice through competition solves.
2: How about some of those stats? If you have $50,000+ per year per student to educate a kid, how can you possibly not craft a system where that kid gets a good education? That's crazy. How much money is being wasted on all kinds of just useless things to not end up with a good result? I mean, it's just horrifying. And then there are all kinds of examples, as you pointed out there. Then you can find another school blocks away or a few miles away anywhere in the country from a failing school where for the same amount of money or often much less. A lot of your private schools, I know about this, a lot of your private schools are educating kids with significantly less money per pupil per year. The funding is just different, obviously, because they're not getting the public money in the same way. But they're doing it just because people care. You got a whole bunch of people that really care, and you can fire people and you can discipline kids. That's one of the big differences. At a private school, you can discipline kids and you can fire teachers. Let me read more from this Free Press piece about this. One of the lessons is that the teachers unions, evil, evil, evil teachers unions, evil, evil, evil. Why do people not understand that? The teachers' unions, by making bad teachers unfireable, are the primary obstacle to improving schools. Consider who the villains in

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1: Government programs. So when it turns out the money's being stolen for whatever fraud situation we're talking about in Los Angeles or Minnesota or wherever, it's always conservatives that have to point it out and do something about it, and not liberals. I don't get it. Same here. Democrats are the ones that love public schools and care so much about the lack of good schooling in bad neighborhoods. Why aren't you the ones that want to fire the bad teachers and get rid of the principals that don't show up and all that sort of stuff? Why is it conservatives? I still don't quite understand that, because you have to admit that you're failing? God, that seems like an odd impulse. A little story before we take a break. And this wasn't I don't think this was a low-income school. It would have been lower middle class. It was in North Carolina when Joe and I were working. Sure, Gladys, play the harp for me, would you? Thank you, Gladys. So when Joe and I were working in North Carolina, and I had a girlfriend, a girl I was dating, briefly, who was a teacher at a school, and she wanted Joe and I to come speak to her classroom. And we went and got there early and sat there and watched part of the class before we were going to speak. And that school, I had never seen anything like it in my life. My only experience, I didn't have kids. Joe had kids. I don't know if they were in school yet. No, they weren't in school yet. But the only experience I had school was my schooling. So I thought all schooling was like that. You walk into a classroom, you sit down at your desk, you're quiet the entire hour unless you raise your hand to answer a question, all that sort of stuff. I thought that's the way all schools were, naively. I went to this classroom, Joe and I did, to observe before we spoke. And it was just, well, it was like the description there out of New York, that Free Press reporter reporting what Nicole Hannah-Jones saw in her third grade class for her kid. It was just mayhem. It was just mayhem. It was just kids running around, knocking stuff over, yelling, screaming, fighting, and the teacher saying over and over, hey, quiet down now. We need to pay attention. Hey, stop doing that. And just as if she wasn't there. I mean, the kids just completely ignoring her existence. And I sat there with my mouth open. And now some of you are listening and saying, yeah, that's what schools are. Okay, maybe it is some places. I had never seen that before in my life. And since then, I've come to realize that lots of schools are that way, including and sometimes some middle, upper class neighborhoods with public schools. I've heard stories of plenty of classes where the kids just say no to the teacher. I need you to quiet down. No. And they go back to their phone, or they don't do their homework or whatever. And the teachers just have given up, and you can't get fired. Or I don't know what the spiral is that has caused it to get this way, even in decent schools. But there's no discipline. There's no expectation from the teacher. There's no expectation of results. They lowered the graduation standards, so more kids graduate high school. Then you use that as a metric of how well you're doing, even though they can't read or do math. I mean, it's horrible top to bottom. It's just a complete disaster. So I agree with the people that are praising Nicole Hannah-Jones for coming out and admitting that it's not an easy fix, and it's not just racism or something like that that is causing these schools to be as bad as they are. We've got all kinds of structural problems. I don't know at what point you could break the teachers' unions. You don't need to get rid of them. Well, I'd like to get rid of the public unions, but you don't have to necessarily get rid of the teachers' unions, but you got to get rid of this whole idea of no teacher can ever be fired. Or the endless mantra of it's funding. If a school is not good, it's because you don't have enough money for the kids, period. Which is just flat a lie. There are all kinds of examples all over the country of how we're spending more per pupil per year now than we ever have, even adjusted for inflation, and getting less. It's so frustrating. God, if you're a parent, it's mind-bogglingly frustrating. If you were like me and you just thought, well, I remember what school's like. No. Not like what it was back in the day. I want to tell you about this before we take a break. If you think financial planning is for a certain sort of person, it's the suit.

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1: Well, speaking over the weekend of the annual Nebraska Steak Fry, Louisiana Senator John Kennedy said, quote, "I love Nebraska better than sex." Said Nebraskans, "You must be doing it wrong."
2: I got a bunch of texts, as you would imagine, about the previous segment. It's the story of the Nicole Hannah Jones, a woman behind the 1619 Project, realizing her local public school is beyond help. And it wasn't just racism or something like that causing it, that there's all kinds of systemic problems. We got a bunch of texts on this. Aren't teachers' unions a reflection of the teachers since they vote for their union leaders? Can't teachers be the changer in this? Or is it not about a kids, it's all about the teachers? Yeah, I don't know if you have many options when you're voting for leaders that would be any better. I would guess it's different flavors of the same thing. Anyway, wanted to get this one on. I've been teaching since 1999. It's not the teachers. We have zero power and are not supported when attempting to enforce rules and policies. There are lazy teachers, but most are good people with no power. Look into restorative justice to get an idea. Maybe you haven't heard us talk about restorative justice over the years. I've talked about it a lot. I was on the wrong end of that many times, especially when my oldest was young. Horrible policy. I had a number of conversations with teachers who were, as you just said, powerless to do anything about disruptive kids who, once they figure out they can do absolutely anything and get away with it, become more and more disruptive, as you know, anybody who's ever raised kids knows. Yeah, I understand. I'd say 95% of the public school teachers that I have dealt with my two kids have been fantastic. I mean, absolutely fantastic. The school in general, not as much, because of all kinds of different weird policies, like the restorative justice thing, which is just crazy. And also, you know, in some cases, they're having to fit DEI into every single class. You got to get wokeism in every class and all that sort of stuff. I hate that sort of stuff. But that's not really what we're talking about here today. Although, to a certain extent, if you eliminated a lot of the woke ideology stuff that you have to fit into English, math, science, and everything else, you'd have more time for reading and math. I think, just based on my observation, the biggest problem is having any sort of discipline in the classroom where everybody sits there quietly and pays attention to the teacher, and you have to, or you get sent to the principal's office. And that world does not exist really anymore. Based on observations I've seen and plenty of stories I've seen from kids, from good kids who are just sitting there wanting to pay attention, you know, getting phones out of the schools this year was helpful, which has happened a lot of places across the country. A couple more texts I wanted to get to that didn't have anything to do with that. Katie was telling us about this weird tooth contraption she had. My kid has braces, and we had to go to the orthodontist yesterday.
3: A tooth contraption?
2: Where you had to turn a key?
3: Yeah.
2: To move your tooth somehow? Anyway, a parent texted, "I had to turn the key on my son's impacted tooth to bring it down every single night. I would wait till he went to sleep and then go in and turn it while he was asleep. But one time we had to do during the day because I forgot, and it was excruciating for him." Imagine as a parent to every day having to, "Time for me to hold you down and turn the key and try to pull a tooth out of your gums."
3: No, thanks.
2: Oh, my God.
3: Wow, that must have.
2: I'm having flashbacks. Yeah, I'm glad I don't have to do that. We got a lot more on the way. If you miss a segment, get the podcast Armstrong and Getty On Demand. You should subscribe. You'll never miss anything.
0: Armstrong and Getty.
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10: From ABC News, I'm Dave Packer. President Trump taking center stage at the United Nations today, and after making a threat before the General Assembly that included the option of Iran's annihilation, the president now taking a more optimistic tone about diplomacy. ABC's Karen Travers.
11: His team met with the Iranian delegation that is there in New York for the UN General Assembly. The president described it as a very good meeting, and he said he can't imagine why Iran would not want to make a deal. Now, that's very different than what we've heard from the president in recent weeks, where he has said that Iran is desperate to make a deal.
10: After meeting with President Trump in New York today, Ukraine's President Zelensky telling reporters there is still a lot of open questions when it comes to the next steps for peace talks with Russia and U.S. support for the country's war efforts. Meanwhile, International Atomic Energy Director General Rafael Grossi is concerned about the situation at the Zaporizhzhia nuclear power plant in southern Ukraine.
12: It is unconscionable that you will have such a big nuclear power plant in this situation. So the situation hasn't improved. One could even say that it has deteriorated even further. Important that the IEA is there, that we are trying to contain rather than to solve, to contain the situation to avoid a nuclear accident.
10: Police in Austin, Texas, just releasing a new video detailing the moments before and after a man was shot by an ICE officer. Police Chief Lisa Davis.
13: The detective used his personal dash camera and his personal cell phone to record what he observed.
10: It shows a police officer arriving at the scene. Wilbur Rafael Garces Perez still in his car, shot, wounded, bleeding, while ICE agents were standing off to the side. His attorney says Garces Perez has been released from the hospital, returned to a detention facility, bullets still lodged near his spine. Mixed market on Wall Street. The Dow was lower, but the tech-heavy NASDAQ gained a bit today. 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
14: Here's the official forecast for tonight. Partly cloudy, a chance of showers and thunderstorms down to 73. Showers likely tomorrow, a chance of thunderstorms by afternoon reaching 85. Rain and thunderstorms continue into tomorrow night, our low 65. Thursday, partly sunny, scattered afternoon showers with a high of 81. Partly cloudy Thursday night, 63 for the low. Friday, mostly sunny, showers possible for the afternoon, our high 98. 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
4: Donald Trump addressing the UN General Assembly today. We'll have highlights of that. He's expected to talk about a couple of the wars. He's going to tout how good our economy is to the world. And then he's going to talk about AI, and I definitely want to hear what he's going to say to that crowd about that. Speaking of being president, we're going to have a new president in 2028, which seems like a long way away, but according to my favorite pundits, a lot of the people who are going to run, or at least some of them, are going to be announcing here in November and or December. So we're really just weeks away from some people officially running for president. And one of those someones might be Gavin Newsom, the governor of California, and one of the journalists who's been following the most closely over the years is Katie Grimes, editor-in-chief of the California Globe, longtime investigative journalist covering the California State Capitol. Katie Grimes, welcome back to the Armstrong and Getty Show.
5: Hi, Jack. Thank you.
4: How long have you been following Governor? Governor Newsom, were you following him back when he was mayor of San Francisco?
5: Yes, I was.
4: You would definitely
5: It's been a long haul.
4: Yeah, you would definitely be one of the reporters in the country who probably, you know, knows his story as well as anyone, right?
5: Yeah, it's been kind of nonstop, just because obviously his ambitions were evident very early on. And remember, after mayor of San Francisco, he tried to run for governor against Jerry Brown, and that was kind of quickly kiboshed. So he served as lieutenant governor for 8 years and complaining about he had nothing to do.
4: Wow. I'd completely forgotten he was lieutenant governor. So he spent eight years doing whatever a lieutenant governor does, which is nothing, but hanging around the Capitol, and then another 8 years as governor. So 16 years of doing that. Before we get into a couple of specifics and some things he's doing to set himself up to run, I assume, what do you think, to be as fair as you can, because I know you're not particularly a fan of Gavin Newsom, to be completely fair, what are his strengths in terms of running for president?
5: I have a challenging time with him just because I have covered him so long. Some people say he's quick on his feet. I actually disagree, because I think if you ever listen to something that he says, he's all over the place. What I will say, though, is he's never at a loss for words. Mm. And so regardless of what he's asked and who is doing the asking, he always seems to have an answer, even if it's weird.
4: That seems to work, because Trump does that a lot, too. So as long as you have some sort of answer, you seem to get away with being, quote, quick on your feet. It's if you just stand there and say, well, I don't know, that you're considered not quick on your feet, I guess. But okay. So I was going to try to go positives, but already we're going into into negatives.
5: Yeah, sorry.
4: He's got such weird body movement hand gestures. I don't know what that is. He's got It's kind of a combination of effeminate and robot-like, the way he moves his body. I don't know if that's going to be a problem running for president or not, but I find it off-putting.
5: I do, too. It is so strange. It's like somebody had to tell him that you need to move in public. You can't just stand there, you know, static. And so he does the weirdest things. I mean, I talk with my hands. I'm sitting here at my desk right now, and I'm making all these hand gestures, but they're not weird, jerky measures like he does, or the weird little fists that he makes, and he rolls them up into a ball like he's doing some odd dance. It's so bizarre.
4: Yeah, I don't know if he's got coaches that are going to try to coach that out of him or what. So quick on his feet. Does he have any, what record can he run on, or what is he going to try to claim? And we're going to get to the negatives, and I think that'll be easier.
5: I think obviously he's going to claim longevity in politics. He understands the system. Mm. He's been an executive of a major city. He's been an executive of California. I mean, I think, you cannot deny what he has been elected to. And so I think those will be his strong suits. But then as soon as somebody drills down and goes, when you were mayor of San Francisco, things weren't so hot. And oh, by the way, California is quickly devolving into an S-hole state.
4: Yeah. Well, so, it's easy to start leaping to the what would a Republican candidate say about him, but that's not where the real bullets are going to come from. I shouldn't use that term in our current current climate of political violence. That's not where the, I was going to say arrows. Well, nobody's going to shoot anybody with an arrow. The verbal arrows are going to be coming from other Democrats. I mean, if Kamala runs or Shapiro or whoever's running Rahm Emanuel are going to really come after Gavin Newsom. And what are his weak points?
5: I think the California economy. I mean, you'll notice that he's always out there saying we're the fourth or fifth largest economy in the world, but we also have, you know, a third of the nation's welfare recipients living in California. We have the largest homeless population. We've got, you know, cities really devolving into third world countries. And it's, you know, yes, Jerry Brown started it, but Gavin Newsom, it accelerated under Gavin Newsom. So I think that I really think other candidates are going to say, does the rest of the country want to become California? No, thank you.
4: God, I really don't see how he parries that. If you ran an ad against Gavin Newsom, and I've been saying this for years, all I'd have to do is drive around Sacramento or Los Angeles or pick lots of different places, and where it's just tent after tent after sleeping bag after loose dog after garbage of street people just with your phone out the window and that video and say, this is Gavin Newsom's California. What's up with that? Yeah. I mean, that's all you'd need to say.
5: I agree. And now that we're having the unbelievable explosion of you know, government-funded fraud that's being, you know, uncovered, not just Nick Shirley, but now we've got a lot of people focusing on our state, I think that's going to get hung around his neck also. Because it was all funding through California. Even if it came from the feds, it still was filtered through the state. And that sets Republicans and Democrats and independents on edge, because that's our tax money that is going to these fraudsters.
4: So as all candidates do when they're about to run for the big office, they try to inoculate themselves against some of their negatives before, you know, early in the campaign or before they even get the campaign going. I think that was the point of that piece coming out about the time he had an affair with his best friend's wife. You know, got that out early. Everybody talked about it. And now he can just say, well, that's old news, that sort of thing. He seems to be doing that now with some of his COVID decisions. Tell us about that.
5: Yeah, this was amazing. So when he was standing in the Bitterroot River with Jake Tapper in his street clothes pretending they were fly fishing.
4: I wonder if he was wearing wingtips under the water.
5: Probably. At least Italian loafers.
4: Right.
5: He was talking about how he does have regrets over some of his decisions during the COVID lockdowns. And again, this is another thing. I'm sorry. I documented it very, very well, what life was like in California. You did as well. Life in California during the COVID flu was horrible, and it was entirely because of Gavin Newsom's decision making, whether we were locked down for 3 years, the schools closed, and what it did to our children, you know, on and on and on. The tyranny and the authoritarianism that took place in this state was stunning, you know, from filling skate parks in with sand and arresting paddleboarders who were out for a lonely, you know, surf. I mean, you name it. I mean, people, what happened in California under Gavin Newsom during that period of time shows his authoritarian tendencies, or I'll say proclivities, and did not give a hoot about the misery of the people in the state.
4: Oh my gosh, you reminding me of that. I remember what the videos looked like. That filling skateboard parks in with sand hurts my heart so much. And that's like something out of the Cultural Revolution in China. I mean, that's insane, which is more or less what Gavin said a week or so ago about arresting that paddleboarder when you had the cops waiting on the beach to arrest that one guy alone out in the ocean paddleboarding. That's one of the craziest things I've ever seen in my life. And something Gavin tries to pull off, and it seems to work, at least with the friendly media, is where he acts like these things happened to him.
5: Yeah, exactly.
4: Like he wasn't in charge at the time.
5: Yeah, exactly. Like he was being told, you have to do this, which no, obvious. It became obvious within a couple weeks that these were his decisions, and he has to own it. Yes, the mainstream media, the legacy media is going to give him a pass if he is the nominee. If he's not the nominee, then it'll be interesting to see if anybody drills down on him a little bit.
4: Do you think that fly fishing thing with Jake Tapper worked for him or not?
5: No, I think it was an epic fail.
4: Because?
5: Because I don't care what Gavin Newsom tries to do to pretend he's just one of the regular guys, it doesn't fit. And as I said, you know, he standing in a river fly fishing and then having your hair and makeup people just a few feet away and somebody filming the whole thing. I'm sorry. It's not even a good political ad. It was really stupid. And it's kind of embarrassing, actually. It made too many people cringe.
4: Do you think he's comfortable in his own skin? Because I think about this. I think it was Chris Matthews, MSNBC, back in the day, used to say, the person who wins is almost always the person that's more comfortable than their own skin. And if you look back over elections, it's true time after time after time. The person that seems like that's who they are, George W. Bush, versus the person that's kind of trying to be somebody different all the time, Al Gore. And there's example after example. The person that's more genuine seems to win because you feel it. And I feel like Gavin Newsom comes off as inauthentic. I feel like Barack Obama or Bill Clinton, they could do things and it seemed real. I'm picking Democrats just so it's not a partisan thing. Trump, for all of his weirdness, is comfortable being him. There's no doubt about it.
5: Correct. And I was actually going to use Bill Clinton as a great example because whether he was campaigning or in office, he always seems very comfortable in his own skin. And that is something lacking in Gavin Newsom. And again, going back to his days as mayor, it seems like every decision he made was how's this going to make me look? How's this going to play out for my future political ambitions? And he's still doing that today.
4: I guess maybe we skipped over the biggest topic. Do you think he's going to run or not?
5: I do. I think, yeah, absolutely he's going to run. And I think that pretending he'll step aside for Kamala Harris is, you know, just to look good in front of the media, like he's some sort of contrite politician, which we know he's not. I don't think she'll run. I think he will.
4: Okay, I want to ask you a few things about that, and also Gavin Newsom jumping into the AI battle on Friday the way he did. If you can stick around, we'll talk to you more next segment. Thanks, Katie. 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Got a bunch of other stuff I want to get to, too, so stick around.
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1: You have no idea how amazing the Chinese are at building quality, inexpensive electric cars. It is stunning. We're going to get to that a little bit later. They crank out one every 78 seconds in one of their plants with no humans there. That's troubling. So stick around for that. We've been talking with Katie Grimes. Got a few more. Katie Grimes. We have a few more minutes with her. She's the editor-in-chief of the California Globe and maybe the reporter that knows Gavin Newsom, soon to be presidential candidate, best in the whole country. You do think he's going to run despite what he said the other day about if Kamala runs, I won't run? What was that all about then?
2: Yes, I do think he's going to run. And I think that was all about him trying to look like he's not trying to mow down the woman of color who's already run for president twice, you know, because he's the white guy from a wealthy, you know, wealthy California. And I think that's two strikes against him, or at least his consultants think so.
1: For the Democratic primary specifically.
2: Yes.
1: Yeah.
2: Yeah, exactly.
1: And you don't think Kamala's going to run?
2: I really don't. She's run twice. She's not done well either time. I also think there's a lot of people in Democrat politics who really don't want to fund her again, another billion and a half to lose again. So I think they're looking around for someone else.
1: Are the money people into Gavin in California?
2: Not that I'm aware of. But again, remember, whoever looks like they're going to be the nominee will still get the money, whether they like him or not.
1: What do you think? So this has happened several times in my lifetime, particularly with governors who get all this splashy praise for how successful they were in the state. And then on the national stage, they're just not ready for that, you know, triple A ball or pro ball or whatever, the way you thought. What are we going to find out about Gavin when he's on the national stage, do you think?
2: I think you touched on it last segment when he's not comfortable in his own skin. Mm. And I think the only governors that graduate to that national stage and do well are the people who are what you see is what you get for the most part, that they are comfortable in their skin. They're comfortable on that national, which really means in the U.S., it means international as well. On that level of a stage. And we've watched it over the years. I remember when Bill Clinton was running and I went, who's
1: right.
2: this guy
1: right.
2: from where? And then you see him and he's out there and he's talking to people and he's just as easygoing as can be. That's what garners national attention.
1: So we only have a minute left. What did Gavin do Friday around AI so he could be part of that big story?
2: Gavin Newsom thinks that he's going to control the regulatory or regulations behind AI from California, which is absolutely laughable. His big news that he's going to take action on AI before leaving office is just laughable, as if he can control what China does or even what the United States does as a country. And now President Trump is talking about creating an AI czar or position, mm-hmm. To manage it. I think Gavin Newsom just like, he got out over his skis on that one.
1: Well, he wanted to have his name attached to some sort of possible solution on what at least last week was the biggest story. Katie Grimes, the editor-in-chief of the California Globe. A lot of people are going to be talking to you when Gavin finally announces, because you know as much about him as anybody. Thanks for your time, Katie. Really appreciate it. You are going to be scared when you hear about Chinese electric cars.
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9: I was just stunned by this huge Chinese car factory. I love to go to factories usually with a photographer because there's so much action there. There's people moving, hammering, riveting, pouring metal, sparks, great pictures. In this Chinese factory, incredibly efficient. They turn out a new car every 78 seconds, but not a lot of people. All automated. In every 78 seconds, they turn out a new car, but there's just a few guys holding clipboards. Maybe I'm old-fashioned, but I miss the life. I miss the people. I feel like I'm seeing the future, but I miss the past.
1: Well, get out of the way, old man. I mean, yeah, factories are cool with the people and the hammers and the sparks and all that sort of stuff, but that's clearly going away. That's Steve Harrington of Fox. He was in China ahead of Trump meeting with President Xi later this week, and actually right now as we record the podcast or do the live radio show, Donald Trump is speaking to the UN General Assembly, and he's expected to say something about China. He's going to talk about AI. He's going to talk about wars. But there's some belief Trump and Xi are going to get into a conversation about electric cars. We're not allowing Chinese electric cars into the country currently, partially because if they've got a well, it's a communist country, so they can subsidize all kinds of things to make their cars much, much cheaper to try to devalue our cars. And, you know, it's disruptive to the whole market for obvious reasons. But are we going to start allowing Chinese electric cars in this country? And there's some belief that Trump will say yes if they're made here. And then what would the cars cost if they were made here versus made in China, where, as you heard, they're cranked out one every 78 seconds in that factory with no human beings at the factory. Wow, how crazy is that compared to, you know, the golden era of GM and auto unions and everything like that in Michigan? Wow, talk about a change. That was from Fox. We have this report from CBS, also about the Chinese electric car industry. Anna Corin, let's just roll through this. Sounds really interesting to me.
15: Walking onto a Chinese EV manufacturing line is like stepping into the future. Giant mechanical arms working in unison, guided by AI. 99% automation, machines building machines. This factory belongs to one of China's largest EV makers, Geely, and here they produce their luxury brand, Zeekr. Vice President of Manufacturing Zhao Chunlin used to work for GM.
16: Just to give you an idea of this company's ambitions, the Vice President of Manufacturing has told me that he hopes to one day be selling and possibly even manufacturing Geely brand cars in the United States, and that President Trump shouldn't be worried. A lot of people are fearful that China will end up dominating the car industry, global car industry.
1: A lot of y'all buy Japanese cars. I don't. I remember World War II. But a lot of y'all buy Japanese cars or German cars or whatever. And that's fine. We don't have a problem with that. Is it about to become Chinese cars and electric cars in specific? How about that factory? 99% human free. Wow. I don't know what the deal is with Tesla. I mean, we got a text from somebody who said, do you realize Tesla cranks out a car every 33 seconds? If that's true, wow. How many human beings are working for Tesla? I also wonder this Geely luxury brand of electric car that China makes. How luxury is it? Tesla vehicles, if you haven't driven one or been in one, the tech is mind-blowingly good. That's why I like getting in my Cybertruck when I drive it. I mean, it's just so flipping good, the tech. But the actual vehicle, like the plastic on the inside and everything like that, is very cheap feeling. And the way I understand it is you got to keep those costs way down because the tech as good as it is so expensive. If you were going to have, like, you know, Lexus quality leather and plastics along with the tech, it'd be a $200,000 car and you wouldn't sell a heck of a lot of them. I guess that's what Lucid is to a certain extent. So for me, and I don't care about the quality of plastic and leather and rubber really inside my car, as long as the tech is all really, really good. But what are the Chinese like cars like? I've never sat in one. Anyway, let's roll on with this report.
15: To prove how good their cars actually are, I was allowed to test drive one.
17: Wow, this is very smooth.
15: This is the Zeekr 9X, top of the range, a hybrid that can travel 745 miles in one fueling and charge, retailing for around $70,000, which is about half the cost of an Escalade or Tesla equivalent. They will begin exporting this model to Europe and the Middle East this month, with technology that clearly was blowing my mind.
17: I'm going to get out of the car and it's going to park itself.
15: Sure enough, that's exactly what happened.
17: Wow, you never have to reverse park again. That is a game changer. Game changer.
1: Well, Tesla's got that, and I don't know what other electric cars have that also, but in the United States. I was just thinking about this on a political standpoint. So that's CBS News right there doing obviously a very glowing review of how great the Chinese product is. Have you ever done that about Tesla vehicles there at CBS? You know, I used to complain all the time about how Joe Biden, who is the big proponent of electric vehicles and green energy, but never invited Tesla to the White House. He'd have all the auto manufacturers there, and he would drive the new Ford Lightning electric truck, which they stopped making because nobody wanted them, but he wouldn't drive a Tesla. Why? Because Tesla didn't unionize and have the big auto workers. So they claimed what they cared most about was electric energy and getting off of fossil fuels and climate change. But what they actually cared most about was being involved with the unions who always vote Democrat. So that was a whole bunch of crap. And the same with the networks. Did you do this glowing review about the Tesla products? Or is it just cool that an enemy of the United States like China is building an electric car you think is snazzy? But you don't want to talk up Tesla because Elon Musk supports Republicans. Just throwing that out there. I don't remember ever hearing this glowing a review about the Tesla products and at least the high end Tesla products. I've never driven really one of the lower end ones, Model 3s or whatever, but the higher end ones. Again, the tech is flipping mind blowing and has been for years. China's catching up to us more than surpassing us in my mind. Now, the price, that's a little bit of a different thing. Let's roll on with, okay, that was that. Is this a different Seth Doan? This is a different person?
18: The ride, the drive, the suspension, the comfort, the level of technology is far superior than anything I've had before. It's like I'm royalty. And, you know, you're greeted by this beautiful screen.
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20: Did you ever think you'd be selling Chinese cars?
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1: Well, I can't speak to the quality because I haven't been in one, haven't sat in one, haven't driven one. But again, did any of our major media tout Tesla like this? As soon as Elon became a Trump guy, it all went away. And then you got the whole thing in the United States. People don't want electric cars. I don't know if having better plastics on the inside is going to make any difference. Most people I know personally don't want to drive an electric car, period. Last of the report from CBS about this.
19: BYD tailors some of its marketing to social.

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1: 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They can't harm you if they can't find you. I feel like the media does not treat China like the number one enemy of the United States, which they are. They are an enemy of the United States. They want to replace us. They want to culturally and militarily dominate us. They would take over our country if they could. And I don't feel like the media treats them like that. I've seen polling where the vast majority of Americans see China as an enemy now. Good, because they are. I think media still, that glowing report about the Chinese cars, you going to throw any reality of what that does to our market or our workers or anything else in the United States? Or is that just all good news that China has such cool electric cars? Anyway, if there's one I could sit in somewhere, let me know on the text line. Colin Kaepernick, do you remember him kneeling for the national anthem, even if you're not a sports fan? That was such a big deal for a while. He did an interview that is quite hilarious, among other things that we're going to get to. Stay here.
2: Armstrong and Getty.
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7: I have no brand loyalty when it comes to cars, really, I don't think. I get flipped off a lot, as I've mentioned, because I drive a Tesla and I live in a town where they hate Elon Musk. If I got flipped off the other day by a Rivian driver. So you're driving a different electric car, but your owner didn't do Doge. So I guess, I don't know. Maybe Joe Getty has something to say about this. We were talking about how great the Chinese electric cars are, according to people who reviewed them. I've never sat in one. I sure would like to try to compare. Joe Getty, who's not in studio today, he's on a golfing trip. That's a sport with a stick and a ball. How are you today, Joe Getty?
8: It's actually not a sport. I've been convinced it's a game. If you can gain weight while you're doing something, it's a game, not a sport.
7: Well,
8: but yes, I am on a golf trip. Number one, everybody needs to lighten the hell up about everything all the time. Number two, I read a bunch of those reviews of Chinese cars and how amazing they were for the price. And then I came across a piece in some, it may have even been the Wall Street Journal. Everything you've heard about Chinese cars is bunk. They're really crappy. So I don't know. I've never rode no damn commie car.
7: I'm not taking it at face value, but we just played the CBS report where they were a little too glowing for my taste, given the fact that they're an enemy of our country. China, it should be, even if you think they're great, it should be reported more with a little, boy, we better watch out. This is scary because China's an enemy. Then isn't this fantastic? China's going to take over the world.
8: Right. And they're subsidizing the hell out of the industry, and they dump and kill every single industry they get into. They artificially suppress the prices. They flood the market. They put the competing companies and countries out of business. They're just a terrible predator. It's like, you know, somebody approaching you in the middle of the night with a knife and you admire the handiwork of the blade. I mean, yeah, you're right. It's just it's disgusting.
7: Are you eating a lot on this little vacation?
8: Not a ton. We ate well last night. I drank for myself and for everybody else who couldn't be here.
7: I'm sure they all appreciate it.
8: Well, it was, you know, I only see almost all of these guys once a year and vice versa. Some of them live like in the same town, but so it's always super festive, and you got to be careful night number one.
7: Yeah.
8: You know, the loving reunion and high spirits and laughs and back slaps and have another round. And yeah, if you can, you know, if you can avoid a fatal blow on night one, you do all right.
7: Yeah. So, back when I was young, I used to make that mistake on vacations a lot. Go really big on night one, and then you're catching up for several days.
8: Oh, God. Yeah. Yeah. You know, I can't wait till my kid graduates from law school, though, because I really need an attorney. I am back on the couch as the low man on the totem pole, the new kid. And it's outrageous.
7: You're sleeping on a couch?
8: Oh, yeah. Yeah. There aren't enough beds for everybody at our host's house. We all stay at his house in Pebble Beach. and so there are a couple of us, the new kids, who have to sleep on couches. And I thought, because one guy missed next year, that he went to the bottom of the list. But I was informed no. Now, granted, he's 80 years old.
7: Oh, well, yeah. God, you're going to make the 80-year-old sleep on the couch. That's nice. Nice
2: law,
7: move.
2: Sounds fun. Yeah, he's right.
8: Yeah, you're right, Michael. I got a bad back. I got a doctor's note and everything.
7: I got a question. Since you mentioned drinking, if you ever drink to, you know, even some excess, what are hangovers like at our age? Because I haven't had one in 20 years, and they were getting worse as I got older. I often wonder what it would be like now if I did it.
8: With very rare exceptions, and this is me. I don't know. Maybe everybody's different. I just feel very cloudy-headed and logy. And what I've found, and I can't remember if I've talked about this on the air, I think I have, is that at a certain point in your life, if you drink too much, you overproduce cortisol, which is like a fight or flighty hormone. And so it can cause just awful anxiety.
7: Oh.
8: So that's, oh, yeah, it's the whole, you know, is that little ache? Is that something serious? I've noticed. Oh, man, the last time I really got on a bender, it was at a golf course that had, like, really steep hills and cliffs and stuff like that. And my fear of heights was just out of control. And I didn't know why at the time. But, yeah, so that's one aspect of the modern older man hangover that I do not dig whatsoever. And luckily, I usually remember that in the evening and hold back.
7: Yes, Katie.
2: I know, since Joe loves a name for everything, they call that hangxiety, Joe.
7: Hangxiety. Okay, I didn't know that.
8: Oh, yes, everything does need a cute name. Although, that's a good one, Katie. Hangxiety. That's a good one.
7: But you're not urinating blood or anything like that?
8: Pardon? Am I what?
7: You're not urinating blood or anything like that with your hangover?
8: Not that I've noticed, no.
7: Okay.
8: No. I'm fine. And I tell you what, I'd gotten, what, three and a half, close to 4 hours of sleep the previous night. And then, you know, some aggressive cocktailing. So, as I said, I said last night, honestly, give me a blanket. I could sleep on the lawn right now. It'll be fine.
7: And that's before you got to the fentanyl, which I know y'all like to do before you get to bed.
8: Well, you know, it's all over the place. Cheap, hard drugs is what Pebble Beach is all about. As you know.
7: Right.
8: The street people have net worths of nine figures.
7: Yeah, that's funny. That is funny.
8: Yeah.
7: That is what my NVIDIA stock's down a little bit. Can you help me out? What should I ask Steve Hilton next hour, who's running for governor? Why are you still running? Should I ask him that? That's not nice.
8: No, God dang it. No, stop with your negativity. I won't have it. Gosh, no. I said, you ask him whatever you want. Let him do his stump speech. That's what he's going to do anyway.
7: He's entertaining. He's got an English accent. You can't go wrong.
8: I love Steve. He's a great conversationalist. He's smart. He'd be a good governor. I tell you what, we're, you know, a couple of the guys.
7: We're unfortunately out of time. We're at 4 seconds.
8: Oh, this was going to be a fascinating insight.
6: Armstrong and Getty.
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12: From ABC News, I'm Dave Packer. President Trump returning to Washington from the UN General Assembly in New York. He made a threatening speech about Iran to the assembly.
13: Or do I annihilate the Islamic Republic and do it quickly, never giving them a chance to kill and destroy people and countries again?
12: But then following the three-hour meeting that U.S. officials had with the Iranian delegation, Trump now saying that there's lots of momentum for Iran to make a deal. State Department Deputy Principal Spokesman Tommy Pigott.
14: It would be obvious for the Iranian regime to make a deal. We'll see if more information comes out of that meeting. But fundamentally, and once again to stress, the choice is there for the Iranian regime, a path towards peace and prosperity or continued consequences for their malign activity.
12: Trump also met with Ukraine's President Zelensky. A grand jury in Jackson County, Mississippi, saying it won't pursue criminal charges in the death of teenager Nolan Wells. Wells was last seen with friends July 4th on a boat near Horn Island in the Gulf, the family pushing back on the jury's finding that the death was accidental and demanding a more thorough investigation. His last scheduled meeting was with Venezuela's acting president, Delcy Rodriguez. That about President Trump. And the family of Mississippi teen Nolan Wells, well, we'd had that before, too. So let's continue with this story.
15: Nolan is loved.
16: She's from Texas, I can tell by the way.
12: With 23 weeks at the top of the Billboard 100, Ella Langley's Choosin' Texas has become the longest-running number one hit of all time on the Billboard Top 100. To Wall Street, it was a mixed day with the Dow on Tuesday losing 185 points. The Nasdaq, though, was up nearly a half a percent, gaining 122 points. 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
12: A powerful nor'easter heads for the East Coast, bringing a flood threat as alerts go up from New Bern, North Carolina, to Seaside Heights, New Jersey. ABC News Chief Meteorologist Ginger Z.
19: A big push of water, waves, erosion possible as this coastal low develops. And then it's its proximity to the coast that will be highly dependent on what you end up seeing from New York City to Boston. That western track is way windier. Either way, this thing sticks around for far too long for my liking, all the way through Sunday.
12: The race is on as Alaska's biggest bears compete. National Park's Fat Bear Week is on. ABC's Michelle Franzen.
20: It's an Alaska tradition. Fat Bear Week in full swing. Voting opened on Tuesday to choose this year's heavyweight. It follows a summer of live web cameras showing bear contenders gorging on salmon along the rushing rivers of Katmai National Park, all in preparation for hibernation season. Last year's champ, nicknamed Chunk, looks like he's ready for a repeat. Michelle Franzen, ABC News.
12: In Texas, the leaders of Camp Mystic face a potential criminal investigation from the Texas Rangers that could include manslaughter or negligent homicide charges in the deaths of more than two dozen girls in those devastating floods last year. No charges have been filed yet. Another health scare for music legend Lionel Richie after he underwent a heart procedure. His team saying everything went perfectly, and he's now on the road to recovery. His touring schedule is now on pause. Dave Packer, ABC News.
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15: Here's the official forecast for tonight. Partly cloudy, a chance of showers and thunderstorms, down to 73. Showers likely tomorrow, a chance of thunderstorms by afternoon, reaching 85. Rain and thunderstorms continue into tomorrow night, our low 65. Thursday, partly sunny, scattered afternoon showers with a high of 81. Partly cloudy Thursday night, 63 for the low. Friday, mostly sunny, showers possible for the afternoon, our high 98. 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
7: Oh, my gosh, this is perfect timing. So we're going to talk to Steve Hilton here in just a couple of seconds. He's if you're a Fox fan, you've seen him on Fox for years. And he's running as the Republican for governor in California. And I was looking at this list of things he's been talking about lately, abolishing the DMV. I was at the DMV with my son yesterday and thinking, how can this possibly be the system that we use to go through this? And I was picturing, like, what if Jeff Bezos, you know, a logistics genius at Amazon, took over the DMV, how he would change it from G98, and everybody confused about forms and what window you're supposed to go to and everything. The mess. Anyway, Steve Hilton's talking about that, among other things. He's running for governor. He went to Oxford. He's got all kinds of good things going for him. He's running as a Republican in California. Steve Hilton, welcome back to the Armstrong and Getty Show, Steve.
25: It's fantastic to be with you. Thanks. I think we tried to do it the other day, and I don't know where I was, but somewhere, apart from the other things messed up in California, it's often hard to get a phone signal. So there you go. That's another thing to fix.
7: Yeah, glad to have you on. What's your thing with the DMV? It's funny, I was there yesterday thinking, this is so inefficient.
25: It's a symbol of the completely useless, failed governance we have in California. We pay the highest taxes in the country for the worst results. We're being completely ripped off, and the DMV is a symbol of that. So my plan is very simple. Abolish the DMV and cap vehicle registration at the flat fee of $73 per vehicle per year.
7: Whoa.
25: In most other states, you pay under $100 a year to register your car or your truck. In some states, you don't even pay every year. It's every 2 years. Here, I mean, I do this every event that I do. I say, how much do you pay? People shout out, $400, $500, $800, over $1,000.
7: $700 the other day for me. $700 the other day for me.
25: All right. There you go. And it's all just going into their bottomless money pit. We don't get anything back from it, and we're going to scrap it because it's just a total ripoff. $73 per vehicle per year. Flat fee, every car, every truck, totally understandable. Just so that those who are asking questions like what happens to the rest of it, I've laid out a plan for the CHP, which is funded out of the current money, to be funded where it should be, which is the general budget for the state of California. And we pay for that through cutting bureaucrats back to the level they were when Gavin Newsom took office. And all the other stuff is just a complete waste of money, which is going on right across the board in California. $73 per vehicle per year. It's another example of how if you make me your governor, you will save with Steve. That's the message. Save with Steve.
7: That's a good one. I like it. I suppose you've been following all the fraud they're uncovering in welfare and homeless programs and all that sort of stuff. It's just amazing.
25: Well, that's how we pay for what we need to do, which is to bring our taxes down. I mean, this is the focus of what I'm doing, because we've got this insane cost of living in California, and the government is making it much worse. Everywhere you look, they're taking more and more away from us, and we get less and less because it's going to the fraud and the waste. That's where the money's going, and we're finally uncovering that. And so the centerpiece of my tax plan, and this is the really big saving that everyone will get when I'm governor, is to bring the budget back down to a sensible level so we stop taking as much money out of your pocket. The quickest way to help people with the cost of living, to put more money in your pocket, is for the government to take less out. And so the centerpiece of my plan is to reduce state income tax. For the first 150 grand you earn, no state income tax, zero. And that will help millions of Californians, thousands of dollars extra a year. And the way we do that is to cut out all this fraud and waste. We call it Operation Zero Waste. That's how we get your taxes down, first 150 grand tax-free.
7: I know you're talking a lot about trying to save small businesses in California. What's going on there?
25: So, well, there are a number of different things. I mean, I'm a small business owner. I've run restaurants back in the day in England before we moved here. I did a startup here in California. Most of my career has been in business. As you mentioned, people know me from Fox, but I'm at heart a small business owner. And it's just a nightmare. There's a number of things we can do. First of all, simple, abolish the $800 small business tax that you have to pay every year just for existing. That's completely unfair. Secondly, we're going to reduce the number of regulations that small businesses face. We have the highest in the country, over 420,000 total number. We're going to bring it down to under 200,000, less than half by the end of my first term. Then these extortionate lawsuits that small businesses have to suffer, they're called PAGA lawsuits, Private Attorney General Act. It's an absolute nightmare if you're in a restaurant, a bar, or small, you know, whatever your business, in bigger businesses too, you get these shakedown lawsuits from trial attorneys. We can put them to an end by appointing a labor commissioner who's on the side of business. And then the announcement I made yesterday, which is street vendors up and down the state, especially in L.A., you've got street vendors now directly competing with brick and mortar businesses in a totally unfair way, often putting them out of business.
7: Yeah, so I've been I'm glad you brought that up.
25: It's outrageous.
7: I live in Davis, California, where the University of California, Davis is. And the number of like just showed up out of nowhere parking lot restaurants is amazing. So there's an AM/PM that is right next to a new shopping center that has, I think, four brand new restaurants that are struggling to make it. You know, you were in the restaurant business. Anytime you open a restaurant, it's a, you know, you got to hope you can figure out a way to last a year. Well, now this impromptu restaurant opened up in the AM/PM parking lot, and they got this great big giant grill, and they're grilling stuff up and selling stuff, and there's a long line of college kids that if they couldn't eat there, they'd have to eat it over at the restaurants where they're paying all the taxes and the insurance and stuff. Exactly. I can't believe that that happens.
25: Okay, so here's what I dug into it. This is why. So we look at that and we say, oh, why are they putting up with illegal street vendors? It's not illegal because in 2018, 8 years ago, in Sacramento, they passed a law legalizing street vendors anywhere in the state of California. Local cities, councils, counties have no power to do anything about it at all. The law is incredibly prescriptive. It's even competition with brick-and-mortar businesses is no grounds for doing anything about it. It's outrageous, and it's putting small businesses out of business. So yesterday in L.A., I announced my plan to overturn that law. I will send a bill to the legislature to overturn it so that we remove unfair street vendor competition. You can still have street vendors. It's part of life in California. That's cool. But not when you're directly competing with a brick-and-mortar business. And if the legislature won't do it, then we'll do it in another way, because you cannot go on like this. It's just another example of what's gone wrong in California. The people who do the right thing
7: right.
25: are being punished, and the people who do the wrong thing are being rewarded. That is upside down, and when I'm governor, I'll turn that around.
7: What's the argument for letting somebody set up a street restaurant next to an actual restaurant that's going jumping through all the hoops? What's the argument for it?
25: I read the discussions around this bill in 2018. It's very simple. They wanted to find a way to enable illegal immigrants to earn a bit of money. That's the argument.
7: Wow.
25: That's what I mean. That's what this is all about. It's about helping. This is the central argument in this election, right? That you've got an out-of-control legislature in Sacramento, two-thirds majority controlled, that are completely on the side of the people who do the wrong thing and are just gouging and punishing everyone, regular working people, small business owners, everyone's trying to raise their kids the right way who are doing the right thing. And we've got to have some kind of break on the cost and the craziness coming out of Sacramento. We cannot go on like this. Otherwise, it's just going to keep getting worse. The cost and the craziness and all this nonsense that we put up with. My opponent, Javier Becerra, will be a rubber stamp for all that. He's part of that. He's part of the machine. And so the central thing we have to understand is that unless we turn out and vote for change this November, then it's going to get worse. Because Becerra is even worse than Newsom. He will not stand up to them because he's part of them. You've got to have a break on the BS, and that's what I will be.
7: A break on the BS. Save with Steve. These are good slogans. One more thing with Steve Hilton. I have an F-250 Ford Super Duty diesel, and I put $9 a gallon diesel in it the other day. Nine! Holy crap! What's up with that?
25: You watch the news right now, national news, and you've got the whole, you know, national media, the anti railing at Trump saying, look what's going on with the Iran war, and gas is $4 and diesel is $6,
7: yeah.
25: Right? That's what they're talking about nationally. Look at what we have in California, over $6 for gas, $8 or $9 for diesel, directly as a result of Democrat policies in California. I won't be able to do, neither will anyone. In California, we can't do anything about the Iran war or the global situation. What I will do is get rid of the hidden taxes, things like the low carbon fuel standard, the cap and invest program, which, by the way, funds for high speed rail.
7: Oh, my God.
25: Council on day one. I know. But this is why we can. It's going to be so great, honestly, if you get me in there. All of these insane things we can turn around and reduce the insanity and the cost that goes with it, especially when it comes to gas prices. My target on gas is $3 gas. By the way, that's not just words. Today, I'm in Santa Barbara. Today, we're doing a gas station takeover, so people will be able to get $3 gas on Steve, on me, today, for real, in Santa Barbara. This morning, it starts at 10 a.m. There's a gas station here. You can come and get $3 gas. It's a little preview for what will happen when I'm governor.
7: All right. Steve Hilton, appreciate your time today. Good luck out there on the campaign trail, man.
25: Great to be with you. Thank you so much.
7: I was just picturing because I have a friend who just took her son down to UC Santa Barbara and was showing me some pictures. And it's funny, having $3 gas for, is there a house within that gas station that's less than $4 million? And they're going to get $3 gas for a day. Well, you know, I understand the point of this. That whole restaurant thing is so interesting. I mean, it used to be street vendors. Okay, is this fair? I mean, you're selling hot dogs and hamburgers out here in your little cart. And there's a restaurant in there that sells hamburgers, but they got to pay insurance and taxes and inspections and all these different stuff. But now it's just full-on damn restaurants. They wheel in this, and it sits there overnight, this big giant, well, it's basically like a portable restaurant. And they're set up all over the place. And if I was a restaurant owner, I would be furious that there are lines of people out there at this temporary restaurant when I'm paying all the taxes and doing all the stuff that you got to do to try to run a restaurant in America, or California especially. God, this can't last, can it? Anyway, that's what I eat. What does your dog eat? Should be rough greens. How about that transition, Michael? That's pretty good, huh?
0: That's very good.
7: 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Rough Greens, they make any dog food better. Steve Hilton's way behind to Becerra. This is a machine Democrat state that we broadcast from. I don't know how bad things have to get before anybody abandons their party and says, I want to try something different. It got bad enough in San Francisco that people did it. Can it get that way for the state where you got homeless people everywhere and price of gas and just all the different things? I don't know. And then, you know, various parts of the country, schools, all how bad do things get have to be before you finally aren't loyal to your party and you just vote for a policy that would be better for you? 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Anyway, we'll move off politics onto something else coming up next.
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1: Joe rejoins us on the Armstrong and Getty Show. He's doing his annual Pebble Beach golf trip, so he's not in studio. Joe, do you know this, that the Los Angeles Chargers are having the worst season in 100 years in the NFL?
2: No, I had no idea. In terms of, like, points against and for and that sort of thing, or what?
1: So they're 0-2.
2: Okay.
1: Both home losses against two teams that were sub-200 last year. So
2: sub-200?
1: Right. Only one other time in NFL history as a team has done that. It was actually exactly 100 years ago. The Racine, where do I have that? The Racine Tornadoes.
2: Wow.
1: In 1926. And they only played one more game before they folded as a franchise.
2: Wow, that sounds about right.
1: Yeah, so the Chargers lost to the Raiders and the Cardinals, who both went 3-14 last year. And they were at home. The Chargers were at home and lost to both of them actually quite badly. So
2: wow, that's Jim Harbaugh's party, right?
1: Harbaugh has never gone 0-2 with a college team or a pro team in his entire life to start a season. But
2: miserable.
1: So historically, it is maybe the worst NFL team to start, anyway, in history, which is kind of an interesting stat.
2: Yeah, that's horrific. I mean, the ghosts of the Racine Tornadoes more easily.
1: Of course, now this gets into sports talk where you don't care, but if you are a Chargers fan, the fact that they now go to play at the Bills, at the Seahawks, then the Broncos and the Chiefs. So they could go 0-6, but that's enough of that. When do you actually start playing golf?
2: Noon-ish today, Pacific time. Looking forward to that. Stretching like a maniac to recover from my night on the couch, but looking forward to it. Have you been talking about the visit by the head of the Taiwanese legislature to kiss Xi Jinping's ass?
1: No, I have not.
2: Oh, I was just reading about that. It's terrible. I knew this already, but I was reminded that she's like... And there are political forces in Taiwan that are like this. She's pro-warm relations, pro-giving some and being buddies with the mainland, thinking that'll buy him off, which means she's either a fool or a communist or both. But, yeah, she's the head of the Kuomintang, or KMT, which I believe is their legislature. There might be a cell phone company. But so here's my favorite detail of it. Xi Jinping gave this woman, Cheng Li Wen, a plushy kangaroo. The chairman of the one of China's biggest tech companies gave her a plushy kangaroo. And then she met with Chinese leader Xi Jinping and commented, his hands were as soft as clouds.
1: Wow.
2: Love is in the air.
1: Wow.
2: Can you imagine... You know, meeting with Hitler and saying, you know, his nails were meticulously, you know, polished and filed. He'd really well, his hands were as soft as clouds.
1: Boy, that's not a good sign. I was going to read a little from the current George Will piece in the Washington Post based on a recent book about how up against it the world is going to be trying to stop China from taking Taiwan. And Taiwan controls all the important computer chips. But we're out of time with you. Good luck playing golf today.
2: Okay, yeah, got to go. You got it. See ya.
1: Yeah. Yeah, I'll read a little bit from that piece. If China takes Taiwan, it is going to change the world overnight, and I don't think we can stop them.
0: Armstrong and Getty.
1: Think financial planning is just for the suit and tie crowd? Well, think again. 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
1: But I have a big decision to make. Will a deal be made with Iran that lets them rebuild and create a far greater country than it ever was before? Maybe one of the greatest in the Middle East or even the world? Or do I annihilate the Islamic Republic and do it quickly, never giving them a chance to kill and destroy people and countries again? Do I drive them into hell with no chance of survival and no hope of future greatness or generations?
2: Do I drive them into hell or not? President Trump moments ago speaking to the UN General Assembly. Any other president in any other era, that would have been a stop the presses. Everybody's got it as their lead story immediately sort of statement. I'm looking at the media. This happened like a half hour ago, and I ain't seeing nothing about it because Trump makes those kind of statements on a regular basis, which is, you know, one of the problems with the whole constantly being at 11 or boy who cried wolf or whichever metaphor you want to use. But, I mean, that's a heck of a thing to say. In front of the UN General Assembly, I'm trying to decide whether I drive them into hell and completely destroy the entire civilization of whatever they are, 90 million people, or not. I also think it's interesting that it says, he says I instead of we, as in the United States, does the United States. He's making it an I. I mean, it is his decision, which constitutionally is questionable. But anyway, so there's that. And we might have a little more on what Trump said at the UN today coming up. And, of course, he's meeting with President Xi later this week. And Trump right there saying, I've got a decision to make. What I wonder is, has he made his decision around Taiwan? Has he in his own mind decided what he will do if China attempts to blockade Taiwan, which is the leading theory of how this would unfold if China tries to take that island of 23 million people that is 100 miles from its shore, that China has long believed, the Communist Party believes that Taiwan is part of China. We say it ain't. The rest of the world says it ain't. But China says it's part of China property. I mean, it's part of their country and belongs to them, and they want to make that official. One of the reasons that's very important is the shipping lane through there, in which if China had Taiwan, they could shut down all shipping in that part of the world, and the era of free shipping on the globe would be completely over. And then the computer chip thing. Taiwan makes 90% of the really fancy computer chips that you need for the best computers and phones and all that sort of stuff. 90%. And China would control all of that. So that leads us to this book that has come out that's being reviewed by George Will in the Washington Post today. The book is called Defending Taiwan by a guy named Ake Framan. Defending Taiwan. He's a Hoover fellow, and apparently this is a well-respected dude and book, because George Will is writing about it. And in the book, it's believed that the U.S. abandonment of Taiwan isn't an option. It would be disastrous, with cascading consequences of Taiwan's forced submission to Beijing, which would include the collapse of U.S. credibility, because we've been saying forever you can't do that, and then all of a sudden it would show for good and for all, maybe for the rest of our lifetimes or longer, that the U.S. saying, no, you can't do that, doesn't necessarily mean, no, you can't do that. Also, Beijing's domination of its neighbors, Japan, South Korea, all the shipping around there, including their involvement in the economy, as I said, and an incentive for Japan and South Korea to get nuclear weapons. So that is always a bad thing when we grow the number of countries currently at 9, I think, that have nuclear weapons. By another couple. So the most likely way that this would happen would be a blockade, similar to what we've done around Iran, except China would be able to do a better job of it because they're so close by. They would surround Taiwan and try to starve them of food, energy, and munitions. The only way to break that blockade would require a war, including strikes on the Chinese mainland and the mining of the Chinese harbors. Thus far, since 1945, no nuclear power has committed a kinetic action against a nuclear power. So the world doesn't know how that would unfold. But that's what we would be looking at. A blockade would confront whatever U.S. president is in office at the time. And China has official paperwork out there. We've talked about this before. See if I can find that. Xi ordered his military publicly to be able to seize Taiwan by 2027, which, you know, is only a couple of months away. So Xi said, hey, military, you got to be ready to take Taiwan and prepared to do so by 2027. So Trump would still be president, if this happens in 27. And the president would be forced with this decision to make. A blockade would confront the U.S. president with the choice between a frightening prospect, that would be a military response, and an unthinkable prospect, which would be capitulation, giving in and saying, okay, you can have Taiwan, for all the reasons I explained earlier, with they would control, you know, a third to a half of global shipping at that point, and almost all of the big-time computer chips. I mean, it would be devastating, and then what it would do to our reputation. So I wanted to get into this part. So the good news is that China trying to actually, like, storm the shores of Taiwan and take it over, according to this guy who wrote this book, says this would rank among the most complex military operations in modern history, much more daunting than D-Day. It's a 100-mile strait, 100 miles of water between China and Taiwan. In winter, they have 50-foot waves. In 50-foot waves, holy cow. So the seas are really rough. It would take tremendous air support, superiority. And they most likely to pull it off is they would have to strike some of our naval bases. So that would be the scenario where a nuclear power strikes another nuclear power, and we'd have to decide, are we going to full on all out war at this point? Anyway, this sounds like a very serious book, and laying out the reality of what's going to happen if China decides to move on Taiwan. Now, the blockade would not be the same as striking on military bases. That would just be blockading Taiwan, trying to starve it into capitulation. And then we'd have to decide, okay, are we going to strike the Chinese mainland to try to break this blockade, go to war with the number two or three, depending on how you count it, nuclear power in the world is the number one nuclear power, or we can let them have Taiwan. And I just wonder, has Trump made this decision? Have the people close to him decided what they will do? I don't know. I think we would go with the capitulation. I really think that's what would happen. And I think President Xi is betting on that and knows that if he blockades Taiwan next year, the rest of the world will say you shouldn't do that, but they ain't going to stop him. So that, combined with what Trump just said a few minutes ago at the UN General Assembly about whatever it is, sending Iran to hell and destroying an entire civilization, these are some spicy, spicy times, man. I mean, for real. This isn't just my usual World War III's around the corner. As I mentioned, I was reading Mark Halperin's newsletter, and he's not like the New York Post, where he comes up with inflammatory headlines on a regular basis to get you to click on him. He said he considered delaying the newsletter on Saturday because he didn't know if he'd be writing about World War III, which could start in any of a variety of places. Yeah, that's where we are right now with the UN General Assembly going on. We'll hear a little more from what Trump had to say and any reaction to it coming up in just a little bit.

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2: Yeah.
1: Which reminds me of our conversation we were having earlier this hour with Steve Hilton, who's running for governor in California on how he wants to abolish the DMV. Is every state's DMV as bad as California's? Ooh. Wow, that is something. It's like they have a project to make it as complicated and slow and as expensive. Well, the expensive part is a project. But to make it as complicated and as slow as possible, it's just unreal. So what did Trump say at the UN? We got a couple of interesting things we'll play for you. And other stuff on the way. Stay here.
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0: We are Red Eye Radio. He is Eric Cronin. I'm Gary McNamara. Coming up, some new polling and that antitrust story from the other day, Paramount Warner merger.
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1: Yeah. That was their, that was the first part of their headline on this. It's because they're looking basically, you know, I don't know what the editorial board at the Hollywood Reporter was looking for. But, you know, they're covering Hollywood. You certainly want to see jobs preserved in Hollywood, that kind of thing. Yeah. But I don't know if that was the take of the Hollywood Reporter ever. I have no idea. But when the Hollywood Reporter comes back and says, are you kidding me? That's all? That's it? Is all of this for this? Because it turned out to be things that were already going to happen.
2: Yeah.
1: Basically. And had nothing to do with antitrust.
2: You came in yesterday, and I'm like, Eric, did I miss thing here? Yeah. What am I missing?
1: Yeah.
2: And you're like, nope. you're not missing anything. I go, I keep feeling like I'm missing something, or this is like a Babylon Bee story,
1: yeah.
2: Because nowhere do they talk about antitrust.
1: It had nothing to do with antitrust.
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0: We are Runner Radio. He's Eric Carlin. I'm Gary McNamara. Welcome and good morning. Well, Republicans, especially Republicans that are running in the, you know, for the Senate, are talking about, and the president jumped on it after they did, of banning diesel exports.
1: Mm-hmm.
0: Wall Street Journal saying, guys, do you understand how it all works? Because if you did, this would be the last thing you'd be doing. Because it's not going to lower prices. It's going to raise prices.
1: Right.
0: And they explain how it's going to do it and what the Republicans actually should be doing. But it's an article talking about the fact that Republicans are panicking now. And more Republicans are coming out against the war now. And there's an article, you know, you got Ted Cruz running. You've got, it looks like DeSantis is going to run. There's a poll out there that's showing more Republicans now say they're Republicans and not necessarily a supporter of Trump. What's going on here? We'll get to it next.
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2: We are whatever you. He's Eric Cronin. I'm Gary McNamara. You know, another thing that's ticking off Republicans?
3: Mm-hmm.
2: The way Trump was so chummy with Mondani.
3: Yeah,
2: taking out people. Yeah. Go, what's he doing? And then the story. You see the story from the New York Post.
3: Mm.
2: Lip reader reveals Trump's surprising offer to Mondani after their New York City meeting.
3: Mm.
2: He said, "What I will say is, we'll look after you. But as I say, you're doing great." Trump said. The lip reader told the Post, "I'll look after you. You look after New Yorkers." A president said, "And we can make both work. I want to support you. Help me. Come with me to the White House. See how I work." And it's like, don't you understand? You lose the midterms, Mondani and the Democrats will be the first ones coming after you. They're not your friend.
3: No, they are not.
2: It's just like, wow.
3: Yeah.
2: Wow.
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14: Hey, good morning, everybody. Call mom and dad and tell them Tennessee got a C flying out of Nashville. 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Mole is the criminal these days for Chattanooga police, and former police chief Celeste Murphy is ready for a fight on this Wednesday morning, September the 23rd. It is the Jed and JR Show. 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
15: Five more games remaining in the regular season for the Atlanta Braves. Braves shut out by the Reds last night in Atlanta. Tampa Bay clinching the American League Eastern Division title. Only the AL Central and AL West titles are still up for grabs. Hence the Vols plus 4.5. Texas a 4.5-point favorite to beat Tennessee in Saturday's top-ranked matchup in Knoxville. 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
17: Looking like an easy traffic report today. No accidents and traffic is moving smoothly across interstates and highways. Keep comfortable and prepare for an easy commute. Drive safe. Bram Pulliam, right now traffic.
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17: More clouds today should help break the streak of hot days with a high of 85. Rain still in the forecast on this, the first day of fall. Right now it's 70 degrees on this National Great American Pot Pie Day. 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
14: In health news, the federal government has yet to release information on when or whether it will continue to provide COVID-19 vaccines to low-income children through a free immunization program, raising alarms among Tennessee health providers ahead of this fall's respiratory illness season. It appears to many parents that Tennessee has taken steps to keep cell phones out of classrooms. But a new report out this morning is now saying the state has not done enough. A coalition of child safety experts gave the state a 72, a C, for its policy regarding cell phones in schools. Buying a home? Well, a national report says Nashville now ranks as the number one buyer's market in the nation. On average, homes are sitting on the market for about 5 to 6 months. A good percentage of existing homes in Nashville are competing with new construction. Staying in that city, the FAA does not have good news about their Nashville airport. Since the first of the year, there have been about 1,000 delays of some kind, which equals to about 188% increase. The reason? A lack of employees in the control tower. Right now, the tower lacks about 6 employees per shift. Problems this morning at the Police Services Center on Amicola Highway in Chattanooga. It's not a shortage of people, but it's mold in the building. Replacing it could cost the city more than $30 million. The police chief expected to talk to the finance committee next week. Well, from the Chattanooga City Council, Dennis Clark is speaking favorably about the city's new license plate reader cameras with technology similar to flock cameras, all to help make things safer in his district, which is number 5. Unfortunately, other council members have concerns with the technology. And one more piece of news from the city council, as members voted unanimously to adopt Plan Chattanooga. It's a citywide planning framework that outlines growth challenges and infrastructure needs over the next 20 years. CARTA is getting some new vehicles. Their aging vans are going away in its caravan fleet, giving riders with disabilities more reliable access. That money is coming from federal and local governments. In political news, popular left-wing streamer and commentator Hassan Piker is speaking positively about TVA along with Chattanooga's EPB and the broadband internet in the city, saying these are successful government programs that other cities in the nation should also have. He told the media that the U.S. is slipping behind China on major developments like high-speed rail. From the courtroom, former Chattanooga Police Chief Celeste Murphy is ready to fight it out in Hamilton County during her upcoming trial in January. She's hired a new defense team that will represent her in the criminal case, which includes charges of official misconduct, perjury, and illegal voter registration. And finally, this Friday, the Jed and JR Show will be live from Eastridge High School. We're going to talk about everything from the latest report card from Hamilton County Schools and also put a spotlight on the Future Ready programs that give students the opportunity to find their careers by choice, not by chance. Things like construction and other technical programs. Hey, a big thank you this morning to Chattanooga's Pillar Construction Company for sponsoring the show. By the way, they just won the Best of the Best award. Their team agreed that building on relationships builds better projects, and that starts in the classroom. More national and world news from ABC at the bottom of the hour.
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0: 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How you feeling, man?
1: Great.
0: So Mr. Trump's speech yesterday told the UN General Assembly a deal with Iran is possible after the midterm elections. His other choice is to annihilate the Islamic Republic. He also spoke about munitions, stockpiles, and plans to establish a large military presence on Greenland. And he vowed that Cuba's communist government will fall. And when he said that, the Cuban delegation walked out. They wanted to be first in line in the UN cafeteria.
1: That...
0: because they were serving jerk chicken.
1: That, or maybe they disagreed with the words of the President of the United States.
0: Yeah, I think you're right. So speaking of whom, the President, this is his vision for the White House ballroom. He wants to include a missile-bearing unmanned aerial vehicle and gun-toting troops to be part of the ballroom, which would add to the atmosphere, wouldn't it? Excuse me, sir, can I... do the foxtrot? Can you remove that gun, please?
1: Well, maybe they should have had someone in the hotel that they had before, where a guy just ran in and said, "Hey, I'm pulling a gun on everyone."
0: So that's like, guess you just stop by. I love this guy. I do. That's a great hire.
1: I've already seen him.
0: Loper.
1: Yeah, he works here. He comes here every day. He's here every day.
0: So
1: it's not that big a deal.
0: His girlfriend's coming to visit him, and I left you some ideas.
2: Oh, you did?
0: Yeah. I put it on your. The console, like
2: you know where I'm taking her on for on Saturday. Actually,
0: she's going to Rock City.
1: Don't listen to Mr. Romance here.
0: She's going to Rock City.
2: Yeah, Rock City with the pumpkins. Have you been?
1: No.
2: Yeah, I heard it's cool, man. they have like all these like different like drink concoctions and stuff. I saw on Instagram.
0: Don't take the gondola. That won't happen. But
2: yeah, they're fighting over the gondola right now.
0: You need to take her to the Hunter Museum. I left you that idea.
2: Yeah, okay.
0: And you've got to go to Tony's Pasta.
2: I'm trying to get laid, Jed.
0: Oh my God! Now we're talking, buddy.
1: See,
0: I've been feeling. Yeah,
1: I would say
0: again.
1: You two have different goals. You two have different goals.
0: Here I am going to the
1: I was going to say
0: to the art museum.
1: He's thinking about one Rock City, and you're thinking about another.
0: That was the best. It's fun to have him here. I'm sorry. He's great.
1: Why are you giving tips on?
0: I thought this could be romantic for him. All right.
1: Why? Like I said.
0: I know.
1: How old are you?
0: 66.
1: And would you have answered that question the way that Loper answered that question?
0: Hell no. I just want to go to bed at 5:30.
1: It's like I said.
0: I know. All right. DoorDash is going to pay, listen to this, $131 million to settle claims. $131 million that it underpaid delivery workers in New York City.
3: Wow.
0: $131 million. Does that just blow your mind?
1: No.
0: Speaking of blow your mind, Harvey Weinstein.
1: Hey, hang on. I mean, it depends on if it's two people getting whatever, 70,000 each or 70 million each.
0: I don't know.
1: How or it's many a million are... people getting.
0: Or attorneys getting 131 million.
1: There you go.
0: Let's see. Harvey Weinstein is set to be sentenced after a 6-year legal battle in Manhattan today. They're going to ask for a 20-year prison sentence, but it would keep him in jail until at least his late 80s.
1: Hmm.
0: You think he's still walking in with the walker? Because that was 6 years ago.
1: I have to admit, there's a lot of things I keep track of. Harvey Weinstein's walking ability, whether it's the hurricane or the walker, or whether he has tennis balls on the bottom of his walker.
0: Yeah.
1: I haven't kept up.
0: All right. I have no idea where Hurricane Polo is now. Is it still a Category 5 in the Pacific Ocean off the coast of Mexico? Have you heard?
1: Mm-mm.
0: All right. This is, you know, this was going to happen. It was all too good to be true that Dolly Parton just had the perfect life, perfect family. But now Dolly Parton's estate is accusing her nephew of threatening to commit violence and destroy his aunt's legacy and business empire. You know, there's always one.
1: There's always
0: one
1: piece of crap. There's always at least one.
0: In a family. What a piece of crap.
1: Well, I don't know if he's a piece of crap. Maybe he just feels like he's not getting what, quote unquote, he deserves.
0: Yeah, okay.
1: Or maybe he will get what he deserves. And that's, maybe that's the problem.
0: Bram knows how to pronounce her name, but Hayden Panettiere. It came back and said she died from a toxic mix of fentanyl and other substances, according to a South Carolina coroner's office. And finally, a new analysis by CNN found that films and television shows frequently use narcolepsy, which is an incurable neurological sleep disorder, and we're glad we're helping you during the next 4 hours. As a source of humor, turning a serious condition that affects 1 in 2,000 Americans, they said, this is no laughing matter. Stop using narcolepsy. Stop making fun of it. It is pretty funny when you see, like, Snow White.
1: I can't think of my favorite narcolepsy movies or shows right off the top of my head.
0: Snow White is one of them.
1: Well, like I said,
0: is one of 56 Hollywood
1: productions.
0: Well,
1: that's because she ate the apple. It wasn't natural. It wasn't natural causes.
0: Well,
1: it was apple-induced.
0: What about Sleepy? Sleepy's got narcolepsy.
1: I don't think that diagnosis has officially come out yet.
0: I think there was a photographer once at Channel 3 who's had narcolepsy. Maybe that was just working with me.
1: I know people have had narcolepsy.
0: Really?
1: Yeah.
0: You've met 1 in 2,000 people, one person you've met who had narcolepsy.
1: I think I've met more than one person.
0: Really?
1: Now, usually happened during Jed's journal. What seemed to set things off, people just fall asleep.
0: Okay, here's from Greg, and then we'll move on. President Trump addressed the UN. The world body's mission is to achieve world peace through international respect.
1: Yeah.
0: Donald Trump was on hand to deliver the rebuttal. Greg, you're getting better and better, buddy. Here's JR with a look at sports.
1: Oh, he's asleep. Cincinnati Reds shout out the Braves 4-0 last night in the first game of that series in Atlanta. Now, the Braves have already clinched the National League Eastern Division title, now with 5 games remaining. 5, shall I say, meaningless games remaining in the regular season. Last night, Ronald Acuna left the game in the third inning, hitting a foul ball off his leg. Just a contusion. Relax. Nothing serious. Listed as day-to-day. Braves-Reds, game 2 of that series tonight. Not a good day in New York. Sports fans first learned that Giants quarterback Jackson Dart might be done for the season, suffering a knee injury in the first possession of that Monday night football game in Los Angeles. Dart will miss, quote, an extended period of time, end quote, and possibly the remainder of the season. Then in baseball, the Yankees' Aaron Judge suffering from a right calf strain and will not play in the Yankees' first series in the baseball postseason. Yankees and Tampa Bay Rays split a doubleheader yesterday, Rays winning the nightcap, and that clinches the American League Eastern Division Championship. The Yankees also make the playoffs as a wild card choice. Tennessee hosts top-ranked Texas Saturday, 12 noon in Knoxville. Longhorns now listed as a 4.5-point favorite. The Atlanta Hawks have acquired Dorian Finney-Smith from the Charlotte Hornets in a trade that frees up $2.1 million in salary cap space for the Hawks. 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
6: Looking like an easy traffic report today. No accidents and traffic is moving smoothly across interstates and highways. Keep comfortable and prepare for an easy commute. Drive safe. Graham Pulliam, Right Now Traffic. More clouds today should help break the streak of hot days with a high of 85. Rain still in the forecast on this, the first day of fall. Right now it's 70 degrees on this National Great American Pot Pie Day. 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
0: As the song goes, summer days drifting away. Yes, it happens, but the great news, it'll be back. 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

0: So good, everybody, to have you listening. The case is closed on this fact. Warren and Griffin is Chattanooga's largest injury law firm. 35 years they've been in our city. Their attorneys and support staff live right here in our neighborhoods. And unlike other law firms that use case managers to settle cases for cheap, a new client will actually call and speak to an attorney. The first time, a local attorney. Don't forget, there's a Warren and Griffin office in Cleveland. There's one in Dalton. Big office downtown in Chattanooga. Come on. Warren and Griffin voted, you got it, best of the best once again. 265-HURT, 265-HURT. You know them, trust them. Thank you, Warren and Griffin, for being a part of this show. And speaking of Warren and Griffin, they sponsor the text line. Here we go. Will the Chattanooga Police Department get their mold fixed before Hickson High School gets theirs fixed?
1: Let me think about that. I'm betting on the police. Police over students every time.
0: My grandfather had narcolepsy. He wrecked his trucks many times and would be talking to you in mid-sentence and just fall asleep with tobacco juice running down his cheek. That's a nice memory. Everybody has narcolepsy right after Thanksgiving dinner. Tryptophan, is that right? Wow. I don't know what that,
1: You know, we had narcolepsy, someone, I think you, David, did you know David Jenkins from the Free Press?
0: Really?
1: Yeah, David had narcolepsy. He was a writer for a long time, the official scorekeeper for the Lookouts for a long time. David had narcolepsy.
0: Wow. So what happens? He's just like in the middle of an inning and falls asleep, or was he?
1: Well, so did me and Larry a couple times, but yeah, I mean, I never saw him as the Lookout scorekeeper fall asleep. I did see him sleep at the Times Free Press office a couple times. I knew some people.
0: Lord, if I wanted to get laid, Jed isn't the one I'm taking advice from.
1: Well, that's the bottom line for sure.
0: Wow. Okay. Well, shouldn't have brought that one up.
1: I mean,
0: Loper just came in and said there's a YouTube channel where these people go around to Jewish country clubs and rate the country clubs. Like, is the pickle crisp, like on their sandwiches and stuff? It's funny. It's very funny.
1: Yeah, let me check that out.
0: It's funny.
1: Trigger my narcolepsy.
0: Loper. It's good. I feel good today. Man, that storm yesterday, did it hit Ooltewah? Whoa.
1: We got a little piddle in the morning. When I came here yesterday, the streets were wet in downtown Ooltewah, but nothing in the afternoon.
0: It was hailing,
1: nothing,
0: buddy.
1: Nothing, zero, nada.
0: I mean, I was out there cleaning up.
1: In the middle of a hailstorm?
0: Well, after it ended. You know, I'm into wearing just boxer shorts, just walking outside.
1: Oh, for the love of God.
0: I mean, it's just, why not? I mean, you know, I mean, it's just.
1: Why? Because you have neighbors?
0: Nah. Hey, the Hulk, what's going on, buddy? T-Dot question, how are you, man?
2: I'm doing good. It's early in the morning. So, hey, I just wanted to call and make sure everybody knows, because the city sometimes gets a lot of undue hate for things that we have no control over. And so everybody in the Appison, East Brainerd area right now, the past couple of days, has really been dealing with a lot of traffic on their way home. That has nothing to do with the city. It has everything to do with TDOT. They sat on their hands with a contract and let it expire. So now they're running around trying to do a bunch of ADA ramps here on East Brainerd Road, taking East Brainerd Road down to one lane at 5 and 6 p.m. at night. And I know there was a lot of frustrated people yesterday.
0: Really? Yeah. I mean, that's...
2: It took a guy 20 minutes getting off the exit to get halfway down to maybe where the old food line is, where the Goodwill is. 20 minutes.
0: So when something like that happens, is the city just inundated with people yelling at them? And I mean, do they just cuss and it's just horrible?
2: Oh yeah. We get cussed out, you know, all the time. And, you know, a lot of times it has nothing to do with us. You know, a lot of times it has stuff to do with other agencies and, you know, maybe private companies or whatever. But yeah, that on East Brainerd Road has nothing to do with us.
0: It's
2: frustrating to us too.
0: Could you put a sign up that says, "This is not the city. This is TDOT. don't yell at us."
1: No. Don't do
2: I wish we could have a number for that TDOT representative, because I would personally, I'd spray paint it on the side of the interstate so everybody could call her.
0: Hey, on a,
1: I think I can get you that number.
0: Hey, Hulk, listen, the TDOT commissioner was coming to our show on October the 2nd, but we'll be doing that remote from the Walnut Street Bridge that day because it's getting ready to open, but he wants to come back.
2: Well, good.
0: Thanks to Bo Watson.
2: Well, tell him you you know that one Mark Nagy guy from Knoxville, or you know you've communicated with him trying to figure out, hey, can we get some more representation, you know, on you know around the clock, because you know there's a lot of issues, and the public, if the public would have been informed, or hey, this is why we're doing this now, this is why we're doing it this way. That gets a lot, especially with me. If you inform me, I'm a lot less hulky. Mm-hmm. But when you don't inform me and you just put out, you know, thousands of cones and barrels and stuff for, you know, 5-10 years for no good explanation, you know, it drives us a little crazy.
0: You know what? I got to tell you about a Jed's Journal I did once about those cones, JR.
1: You do that every day.
0: People
1: tell me about a Jed's Journal.
0: You could adopt a cone and put
1: narcolepsy,
0: your name on
1: narcolepsy,
0: it.
1: Narcolepsy.
0: Hey, Hulk, love you, buddy.
1: Thanks, brother.
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4: ABC News, I'm Sherry Preston. The FBI now trying to figure out if a hacking group that claims to have stolen data on thousands of agents is telling the truth. The group called Shiny Hunters reportedly cracked the Bureau's job site and posted what it says is a sample of data on thousands of people. A day after President Trump spoke to the world from the UN, he will offer a rare greeting for China's president, welcoming Xi Jinping on the tarmac later today in Washington. War with Iran, a key part of the president's speech at the UN. ABC's Mary Bruce.
5: Part of this speech seems to be an effort by the president to try to convince global leaders who we know are weary of this war, who are feeling the global economic impacts of this, try to convince them that this will end soon, that a deal could be coming. And we heard the president return to that familiar tactic, threatening Iran to make a deal or else.
4: But with no end in sight, gas prices today are averaging $4.49 a gallon nationwide. This is ABC News.
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6: 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Bram Pulliam, Right Now Traffic.
0: As the song goes, summer days drifting away. 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
6: More clouds today should help break the streak of hot days with a high of 85. Rain still in the forecast on this, the first day of fall. Right now it's 70 degrees on this National Great American Pot Pie Day. 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
10: You ain't nothing but a hound dog. You're crying all the time. You ain't nothing but a hound dog.
0: Hey, 636. 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It's all free. Yes, Senior Day at the Chattanooga Zoo, October the 1st from 9 to 1. 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It's their annual free Senior Day. Leave your money at home, your visit all taken care of by Medicare MISTI. It's also sponsored by HealthSpring and Medic R MISTI. Any questions? 777-5577. Senior Day at the Zoo coming your way on October the 1st. So this listener says East Brainerd Road intersections are getting what? Wheelchair ramps? So we heard from the Hulk. He says,
1: do you
0: yes.
1: think it's Medic R MISTI or Medicare MISTI?
0: No, I think she said Medic R MISTI. Yeah, it's a whole separate different company.
1: Okay.
0: I think so. It's mainly at the intersections, but they're shutting both sides of East Brainerd down to one lane, which is causing a lot of the headache. They still had their cones out yesterday. So, yes, they are putting these wheelchair accessible areas on the sidewalks. Not a good time, but 5 and 6 in the afternoon. I thought fall started yesterday. Yes, it did. It did at 8:04, but today is the first full day of fall. Good morning, my fellow sinners. Praying you guys have a wonderful day. That is from our great buddy, who we love, who I love, Chris Blazek. I think JR loves him, too. All right, are you ready for this? Guess what premiered today? Back in, I think maybe 1982. I don't know. No, it was... Oh, no.
1: Wasn't this the time of the Battle of Chickamauga? Seriously.
0: Oh.
1: Was it 1861 or 62 or 63? Battle of Chickamauga.
0: Wow. Here it is. It premiered back in 1994. I'm talking about not the Battle of Chickamauga, but Shawshank Redemption. We love that movie.
1: I do. I think it's a very good movie. I think Morgan Freeman should have won the Academy Award over Tom Hanks.
0: Hold on.
1: Arthur. Forrest Gump.
0: Author Stephen King sold the film rights for $1. He maintained a policy called the Dollar Baby Deal, allowing aspiring filmmakers to adapt his short stories for a very nominal fee to support their careers. Stephen King, man, awesome. All right, we'll take you back. Here it is, a look at Shawshank Redemption.
11: Turn to the right, ice front.
12: This Mr. Hadley, he's captain of the guards. I'm Mr. Norton, the warden. You are convicted felons. That's why they've sent you to me. Rule number one, no blasphemy. I'll not have the Lord's name taken in vain in my prison. The other rules, you'll figure out as you go along.
0: All right, here we go.
12: Questions?
0: By the way, Red. Red was originally written as a white Irishman.
1: Yeah, I heard that.
0: The majestic white oak tree near Lucas, Ohio, where Red finds Andy's hidden letter, I mean, it became a global pilgrimage site for movie enthusiasts. It's 200 years old, but guess what? In 2011, it was hit by lightning. It split the trunk.
1: Yeah, it split a lot of it, but it's still alive, last I heard. Yeah.
0: The harrowing scene where Andy crawls through 500 yards of foul prison sewage.
1: I feel like that every day when I come to work.
0: Actually, it was a pipe mixed with water, chocolate syrup, and sawdust.
1: Well, they weren't going to put, I mean, come on, everyone. We need help from the crew.
0: All right. So remember the scene where Andy approaches Red in the prison yard to buy a rock hammer and he's playing baseball? He's playing catch. He had to throw that ball. There were so many takes. He threw that ball for like 9 hours back and forth on the set till they got the shot right. Animal welfare rules required, you ready for this? Do you remember the scene with the maggot?
1: Yes.
0: Do you remember that maggot?
1: Yes.
0: That he fed to his pet crow, Jake.
1: Jake, yes.
0: Right.
1: The crow was Jake.
0: So,
1: To Brooks.
0: Yes, they declared that feeding a live maggot to the bird was cruel.
1: Oh, my gosh.
0: So they had to find a dead maggot who had died of natural causes to feed to the bird.
1: Oh, my gosh.
0: Brad Pitt was originally cast as Tommy Williams, the young inmate who holds the key to Andy's innocence. But Pitt had accepted the role, and then he was forced to drop out because he was in the movie Interview with a Vampire.
1: So Tommy was the young guy that got his GED. That was Tommy.
0: The movie was shot at an abandoned Ohio State Reformatory in Mansfield, Ohio. Yeah. You ever been there?
1: Mansfield, not to my knowledge. Prison a couple times, but Mansfield, not in
0: prison.
1: Particular.
0: It was built in the late 19th century. It was closed in 1990 due to overcrowded and inhumane living conditions. But guess what? It got a new life after that movie. The reformatory stands as a thriving historical museum and tourist attraction, drawing thousands of film lovers every single year. Tim Robbins actually spent many days and time in solitary confinement to learn the role of what it's like.
1: Mm.
0: Did you know this? One final fact about Shawshank Redemption, JR, it bombed at the box office.
1: Really?
0: It was a commercial disappointment when it was first released. The film grossed only $16 million during its initial domestic run, and that failed to cover the $25 million production budget.
1: Hmm.
0: And that's a look at movie history on this day, back in 1994, Shawshank Redemption was released. That's pretty good. I never realized that the Shawshank Redemption came out on National Pot Pie Day. You learn something new.
1: There you go.
0: Every day. People are amazing. The Battle of Chickamauga was September 18th through the 20th.
1: Okay.
0: In 63.
1: Yeah. Okay. So, yeah.
0: Yep. Wow. We're smart, man. We got some brilliant listeners.
1: But
0: we do. We do.
1: I'm not arguing that. There are some.
0: Ooh, you know what? The one that you pulled, what I sent you. I thought I pulled Red. You know, Red was, you know, he talking.
13: Yeah.
0: But man, I'm glad there wasn't any cussing in the one that Bram ran. Ooh wee.
1: He didn't want to take the Lord's name in vain. Mm-hmm. So.
0: Whoa! But the other one. So he, I read that Morgan Freeman recorded that all prior to the movie.
1: Huh.
0: I would, you know what, now that is one actor I would give anything to meet.
1: I didn't meet him, but he was at the same game I was when the Mocs played Ole Miss a few years back. And they go, hey, you see who's sitting right across from you, don't you? No, it's Morgan Freeman. Huh, Morgan. Jim Reynolds, good to see you.
0: I think his role in Driving Miss Daisy is still one of the most powerful roles ever. That was a great movie. All right, here's JR with the Leak It Sports.
1: You know, when you call Blackwell Automotive, real people answer the phone, not AI, no runaround, no Morgan Freeman. You get a real person who can answer your questions. Because remember, if you want it to run well, you take it to Blackwell Automotive. Baseball last night, Reds shut out the Braves 4-0 in game one of that series in Atlanta. Braves have already clinched the National League Eastern Division title and have five games remaining in the regular season, meaning these games are meaningless. Last night, Ronald Acuna left the game in the third inning, fouled the ball off his leg. Don't worry, just a contusion, nothing serious. Acuna listed as day-to-day. Braves and Reds, game two of that series tonight. Not a good day in New York as sports fans learned that Giants quarterback Jackson Dart might be done for the season, suffering a knee injury in the first possession of the Monday Night Football game in Los Angeles. Dart will miss, quote, an extended period of time, end quote, and possibly the remainder of the year. Also in baseball, New York, the Yankees' Aaron Judge suffering from a right calf strain and will not play in the Yankees' first series of the baseball postseason. Missed again. Yankees and Tampa Bay Rays split a doubleheader yesterday with the Rays winning the nightcap. And with that win, Tampa clinches the American League Eastern Division title. Yankees will make the playoffs as a wild card choice. Tennessee hosts top-ranked Texas Saturday at 12 noon in Knoxville. You might have heard about that. Longhorns now listed as a 4.5-point favorite. And the Atlanta Hawks have acquired Dorian Finney-Smith from the Charlotte Hornets in a trade that frees up $2.1 million in salary cap space for the Hawks. Too exhausted to keep up with the kids or maybe do those little things you love now that school is back in session? You think about it. 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
6: Looking like an easy traffic report today. No accidents and traffic is moving smoothly across interstates and highways. Keep comfortable and prepare for an easy commute. Drive safe. Bram Pulliam, right now, traffic. More clouds today should help break the streak of hot days with a high of 85. Rain still in the forecast on this, the first day of fall. Right now it's 70 degrees on this National Great American Pot Pie Day. 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
7: 1, 2, 3, 4!
1: Hey, we've got to get rid of that promo. That's the worst crap I've ever heard. Those are not local people.
2: Oh, I've heard a lot worse crap than that.
1: Oh, man, that's bad. Hey!
2: Heck, I've produced a lot worse crap than that.
1: Movie trivia much better than prank phone calls. Thank you. I said, yeah, thanks. Hey, Volniak, what's going on, buddy? This is like 2 days in a row. Unreal. How are you?
8: I'm telling you guys, how y'all doing this morning? Thanks for taking my call.
1: Are you by yourself in the room again? It's like a prison cell?
2: Are you in a sewer pipe or what?
8: My wife can't get in. And,
1: sounds like you're in a sewer pipe.
8: I'm looking for, I need three more like-minded individuals with about, I don't know, 23 grand apiece. So I'm building this gondola.
1: Yeah, you want to build it in East Ridge, don't you? And it'll.
8: Yes, sir. We're going from Twin Peaks to Champions, right, right over the Whataburger,
1: and near the isn't the Arby's? Isn't there an Arby's right there? Used to be.
8: Well, it's on down the road. It's not really close.
1: Did you grow up in East Ridge?
8: No, Brainerd.
1: Brainerd.
8: Brainerd, B-R-A-I-N-E-R-D.
1: Yeah, so
8: Brainerd.
1: Like on Friday nights, did you used to cruise Brainerd Road? I mean, was that the thing to do back then?
8: You think? Oh, yeah.
1: Really?
8: Yeah, I got lots of trouble.
1: Did you go to Brainerd High School?
8: I did.
1: Wow.
2: Were you a rebel or a panther?
8: I was a rebel.
2: Gotcha.
8: We don't have no panthers.
2: Gotcha,
8: anymore.
2: gotcha.
1: So what are you, 68? 70?
8: 9.
1: 69, good.

0: Good, man.
1: Yeah.
0: Did you love growing up here? Everybody I've ever met who grew up here just absolutely loved it. You didn't know it was the dirtiest city in the world, did you?
1: Oh, yeah. In 1973, we were on the news.
0: That's right.
1: Walter Cronkite said, this is the nastiest city in the country.
0: That's right.
2: I think he used the term nastiest.
0: Yeah, I think. Hey, so.
1: Well, I don't know, Jim. Damn.
0: So the flood before they built the
2: Brandon levee.
0: I mean, was it, you remember all that?
1: Oh, yeah.
2: Hell, it still floods. What are you talking about? You go down East Brandon Road after a bad rain and you,
0: yeah, you're right. So, did you used to hang out at like Eastgate Mall?
1: Of course.
0: And you went to the Leader?
1: That's where the chicks were back in the day.
0: Wow.
2: You and Loper had the same philosophy.
0: Did you go to
1: Vietnam? Right.
0: Were you in Vietnam?
1: No. I never had to go, thank God.
2: Yeah, Brainerd was bad enough, right?
0: No, not Brainerd was great back. So what did you do after, so then what happened? You graduated, and then what'd you do?
1: I went to work at selling beer. At Leonard's.
0: Is that where you could get like five hamburgers for like a dollar or something? They were really great hamburgers.
1: They weren't that damn cheap, Jed. No. But
2: they were good.
1: Everybody raved about the damn hamburgers. Oh, it's the best hamburger in the world. And I'm like, you dumb asses. They're 80% meat and 20% whatever that stuff is.
2: Soy, sawdust, tofu.
1: Yeah.
0: Hey, so.
1: Yeah, could have been sawdust.
0: What about restaurants like the Sailmaker and the Beacon?
1: Oh, yeah. I've been in every one of them. Every one of them.
0: Remember, what was the one in East Ridge that everybody loved? The something house? Sauce house?
1: Oh, the Burger House.
0: Yeah. Burger House.
1: Yeah, I knew the guy that owned that place. His parents owned it.
0: Remember the, what else do I remember? I mean, these are what people talked about. The place where you could drop your film off at Eastgate, the little hut, that little photo hut place. Yeah.
1: Photo hut. Yeah, I think. I don't know. I wasn't into cameras back then. Mm-hmm.
0: You were into pornography, though, weren't you?
2: Oh, don't say that.
0: Yes, he did. I'm sure he bought porno books.
1: You're trying to get me indicted now.
0: Can you imagine those porno books that he was looking at in 1969 or wherever? They were like probably the nudist colony.
2: I don't have to imagine.
1: Jim, what is Jed smoking this morning?
2: I don't know.
0: Hey, buddy, we love it when you call in. So then you sold beer, and then what'd you do? Your parents weren't very happy, obviously.
1: I was in the elevator business.
0: Really? You worked for...
2: Please don't say it.
0: What? What did you work for? Dover or whatever?
1: Yes, I worked for Dover Elevator Company.
0: Really? I think elevators are the coolest thing in the world.
1: It's the safest transportation in the world.
0: Yeah, you know, they have that Chryson Thup or whatever. That's the big company now, but it's... it's a huge. Have you seen that building right next to Truist Park in Atlanta?
1: Yes, the test tower.
0: Yes, that is so cool. That's where they test elevators.
1: That go sideways there.
0: Yeah, Vol, you need to come sit with us, man. I like you. Every time you call, I like you even more.
1: Well, all right, I'll come sit with you if you invite me.
0: Well, you're invited, man. You're invited. Come sit with us.
1: Well, when do I need to be there?
0: Well, hell, man, we're here every damn day, 821 Pineville Road. It's this 60-year-old building.
1: Where it is. I've been there many times.
0: Today it smells bad in here, man.
2: You know what? I'd be lying if I said I didn't notice
0: it
2: that.
0: It smells horrible.
2: I said, did Jed blow up the bathroom?
0: What? Oh, man, it's horrible. Don't come today, man. Yeah,
2: today's a bad day.
1: Oh, I don't come today.
0: All right, buddy. Be safe.
1: All right, you guys have a great day.
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0: So one of our concerned listeners say, did you ever look at Jewish porno magazines? Yeah, that was not pretty. Not pretty. Hey, call mom and dad and tell them Tennessee got a grade of C flying out of Nashville. Yeah, you think it's better? Yeah, be prepared to wait. Mold is the criminal these days for Chattanooga police, and former police chief Celeste Murphy, she's ready for a fight on this Wednesday, September the 23rd. So good to have you listening, everybody. We're feeling great. Bram, have you noticed how bad it smells in this studio right now?
5: I didn't notice the studio, but I noticed driving in. It was particularly gnarly.
0: So, JR, yeah. Are we breathing that in? Is this worse than mold? Are we breathing that in? Is that worse than mold? The smell? I mean, it's gross.
2: Tell me what the alternative is.
0: Can we work from home? Like the sales team? I'm working from home.
2: 5 more games remaining in the regular season for the Atlanta Braves. Braves shut out by the Reds last night. Tampa Bay clinches the American League Eastern Division title last night, and it's the Vols plus 4.5. Texas a 4.5-point favorite to beat Tennessee in Saturday's top-ranked matchup in Knoxville. Those stories in sports, updated traffic and weather this hour. 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
4: Right now, traffic.
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5: Clouds today should help break the streak of hot days with a high of 85. Rain still in the forecast on this, the first day of fall. Right now it's 70 degrees on this National Great American Pot Pie Day. 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
0: In health news, the federal government has yet to release information on when or whether it will continue to provide COVID-19 vaccines to low-income children through a free immunization program, raising alarms among Tennessee health providers ahead of this fall's respiratory illness season. It appears to many parents that Tennessee has taken steps to keep cell phones out of classrooms. But a new report out this morning is now saying the state has not done enough. A coalition of child safety experts gave the state a 72, a C, for its policy regarding cell phones in schools. Buying a home? Well, the national report says Nashville now ranks as the number one buyer's market in the nation. On average, homes are sitting on the market for about 5 to 6 months. A good percentage of existing homes in Nashville are competing with new construction. Staying in that city, the FAA does not have good news about their Nashville airport. Since the first of the year, there have been about 1,000 delays of some kind, which equals to about 188% increase. The reason? A lack of employees in the control tower. Right now, the tower lacks about 6 employees per shift. Problems this morning at the Police Services Center on Amnicola Highway in Chattanooga. It's not a shortage of people, but it's mold in the building. Replacing it could cost the city more than $30 million. The police chief expected to talk to the finance committee next week. Well, from the Chattanooga City Council, Dennis Clark is speaking favorably about the city's new license plate reader cameras with technology similar to flock cameras, all to help make things safer in his district, which is number 5. Unfortunately, other council members have concerns with the technology. And one more piece of news from the city council, as members voted unanimously to adopt Plan Chattanooga. It's a citywide planning framework that outlines growth challenges and infrastructure needs over the next 20 years. CARTA is getting some new vehicles. Their aging vans are going away in its caravan fleet, giving riders with disabilities more reliable access. That money is coming from federal and local governments. In political news, popular left-wing streamer and commentator Hassan Piker is speaking positively about TVA along with Chattanooga's EPB and the broadband internet in the city, saying these are successful government programs that other cities in the nation should also have. He told the media that the U.S. is slipping behind China on major developments like high-speed rail. From the courtroom, former Chattanooga Police Chief Celeste Murphy is ready to fight it out in Hamilton County during her upcoming trial in January. She's hired a new defense team that will represent her in the criminal case, which includes charges of official misconduct, perjury, and illegal voter registration. And finally, this Friday, the Jed and JR Show will be live from Eastridge High School. We're going to talk about everything from the latest report card from Hamilton County Schools and also put a spotlight on the Future Ready programs that give students the opportunity to find their careers by choice, not by chance. Things like construction and other technical programs. Hey, a big thank you this morning to Chattanooga's Pillar Construction Company for sponsoring the show. By the way, they just won the Best of the Best award. Their team agreed that building on relationships builds better projects, and that starts in the classroom. More national and world news from ABC at the bottom of the hour.
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0: Hey, let me tell you, if you are a Cumulus employee of this radio station, work from home. It stinks in this building right now. I guess they're used to it, aren't they? I mean, this has been happening for years.
1: Who's they?
0: People who have worked here, like Andy and Deanna and Tanisha. I mean, is this because of the proximity of the poop plant near us?
1: Sometimes it is. Sometimes it's not. Sometimes
0: it's a backup, like the sewage backup? What's going on here? Help me out here. You've been here a long time.
1: It stinks.
0: Okay.
1: What do you want me to say?
0: Thank you. 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Let's see. It's ridiculous the U.S. doesn't have HSR. Another reason. Look at the California project. Lots of shysters got rich with no rail system. Okay. Remind Chattanooga, stink, stank, stunk.
1: Mm-hmm.
0: Wreck on Cloud Springs Road. Thank you, listener. Between 75 North and 75 South on the ramps. We just really appreciate that information. Wow, this is gripping conversation this morning.
1: I'm with you, brother.
0: I thought he was great. I like him. The Hungry Fisherman was a restaurant in East Ridge back in the day.
1: Yeah.
0: When I was a kid, I loved the fried shrimp there. Is that the one that had a huge dock?
1: Where Trips was right on the other side.
0: Oh, maybe that's what Trips. Yeah. See, I love these stories. Didn't one of them catch on fire? Was that Trips?
1: Yeah, I think that was. But they had a big lake or retention pond or, you know.
0: What's the rules of Tennessee tickets this morning? Do we know the rules for winning the Tennessee tickets?
1: Oh, hang on. Because Sport Talk's giving away tickets. I'm not
0: so great.
1: Hang on. I got that information here. Okay, here we go. You can win a pair of Tennessee, Texas tickets. Stop by Nuga Sports Cars.
0: Mm-hmm. Oh, sorry. I'm turning my mic off.
1: On Lee Highway at 153 near Sportsman's Warehouse now through Thursday. Sport Talk will broadcast live Thursday at Nuga Sports Cards. So I guess just drop by and, you know, I guess the question is, can you stuff the ballot box?
0: Yeah.
1: But as we know, there have never been any illegal voting in the United States of America since 1776. So, yeah, I think you can go by just Nuga Sports Cards. Lee Highway 153, right near Sportsman's Warehouse. Through tomorrow.
0: Today. Oh, tomorrow, right.
1: Right?
0: Yeah, you got it. He's a great guy who owns it.
1: Yeah.
0: Duff's Buffet. I think I never ate there. Did you ever eat at Duff's?
1: It doesn't jump off the page to
0: me. Is that the one where Target used to be and they had, when you walked in?
1: I think
0: in,
1: it was kind of, yeah. It had those
0: rotating display cases. You know, like it wasn't dessert, but it was like cheap jewelry. I don't know. Remember that one? Hungry Fisherman did have the big dock. I grew up on a farm in Ray County, so visiting that restaurant was a big occasion for me as a kid. Thanks
1: gotcha.
0: For the memory. Vicks vapor rub under your nose to kill the smell.
1: Woo.
0: Yeah. That's, you ask any first responder who's going in to check on a...
1: My mom used to do that if I had a cold. She'd put Vicks. Oh, God.
0: That would kill any dead body smell, woo, too. Ooh-wee. Duff's Smorgasbord, yep. Yes, that's where Duff's was, but it wasn't called Duff's. It was called Duff's Smorgasbord.
1: Gotcha.
0: Wow. All right, so guess what? A shout out this morning to a woman I love, Latrice Curry. She's being honored today at the Women's Fund of Greater Chattanooga Luncheon. She's not only going to be the featured speaker.
1: Awesome.
0: But she's also being honored along with our good... Do you know Dr. Varner? You know Edna Varner? She's a legend. She's being honored, too, for her work in education, philanthropy, leadership. So
1: I know Joe Varner.
0: No. That's maybe Joe's mom. No, I don't think so. But Edna and Latrice, very proud of you.
1: Good
0: I just
1: folks.
0: Wanted to...
1: good folks.
0: You know, I wasn't invited, but Phyllis is going to be there.
1: Hmm. What does that invited. Tell you?
0: I mean, gosh, can you imagine having to go to another lunch? I mean, how many, JR, have you been to?
1: I've been to many. MC'd many.
0: The 11:30, the uncomfortable sitting down at the table and eating the, can you pass the dressing, please?
1: Yeah.
0: How many times have you said that?
1: Many.
0: Yeah. How does Jed know what a dead body smells like? Because I was an EMT. I was an EMT in Atlanta in 1982.
1: And you dealt with a lot of dead bodies?
0: Several. That should read duffs, not deaths. Oh, okay. I see what they're saying. Because it's Stacy's Buffet. It later became.
1: I kind of remember that, yeah.
0: There was a Duff's on Dayton Boulevard. More great fried shrimp. Do you remember Shakey's?
1: Oh, yeah.
0: Wasn't there Shakey's on Dayton Boulevard at one time?
1: I think there was.
0: And I love when people say that. I think there was a drive-in movie theater as well on Dayton Boulevard.
1: Yeah, I think there was. I always remember Shakey's because my brother's friend, Bob Gibson, worked at the Shakey's in Elmwood Park, and they fired him, and he took his revenge on some of the pizza sauce.
0: What?
1: Little to the knowledge of those that consume pizza the next couple days.
0: That's gross. Is that the one where they had the playing piano there when you walked in?
1: Yeah, I think they did. I think they did.
0: Man, those are the best times.
1: I know some friends of mine that were obsessed with Shakey's. They would go, you know, they would go on vacation. Oh, we went to Shakey's three times or whatever it is. Like, it's okay.
0: Remember Godfather's?
1: Oh, yeah.
0: On Dayton Boulevard?
1: Yeah, shoot, yeah.
0: And right next to Circuit City.
1: There's one on Ashland Terrace, right? Godfather's?
0: I thought it was right next to where the Wendy's is on Dayton Boulevard. Where there used to be the
1: there might have been.
0: Radio Shack.
1: There might have been.
0: Man, do you remember going into Radio Shack and people were just miserable who worked there?
1: I don't know about that. Like I said, my brother ended up being an electrical engineer, so I went with him to, well, it used to be Allied Radio Shack, and then it just became Radio Shack. He would buy all this geek stuff I couldn't understand.
0: I always just wanted a scanner to listen to police calls. I thought that would be so cool to put that one in your car. Remember, I had a Vega.
1: I mean, I've hung around scanners my whole life.
0: Yeah.
1: And didn't they have one at Channel 3?
0: Oh, yeah, but you wanted one in your car.
1: No, I didn't.
0: Don't forget to talk about birds today. It's time to fill up the feeders. Fall migration is upon us. Speaking of birds, Ottawa Birdman just chimed in. Good morning, JR. I've got 4 tickets to the Bama Mox game November the 21st. What's the chance you could give me a tour of the press area? I'm sure there's no harm in asking. That's Ottawa Birdman.
1: I saw him at the Food City on Sunday.
0: Really? What's he look like?
1: We chatted. Well, he's in the witness protection program, so I really am not obligated to say.
0: There's a Godfather's Pizza in Highland Plaza next to Kay's Castle. Man, you talk about a Highland Plaza. I mean, it's just been everything.
1: Yes. I mean, it has.
0: Oh, my God.
1: Yes, it has.
0: It just looked horrible, and now it's back, and then it's horrible. All right, here's JR with sports.
1: Cincinnati Reds shut out the Braves 4-0 last night, game one of that series in Atlanta. Now, the Braves have already clinched the National League Eastern Division, and the Reds, I think they've already clinched last place. I could be wrong. Now 5 games remaining in the regular season. Now, last night, Ronald Acuna left the game in the third inning, fouled a ball off his leg. Good news for Braves fans. Just a contusion. Ouch. Yeah, it hurts, but nothing serious and listed as day-to-day. Not a good day for sports fans in New York. They learned that Giants quarterback Jackson Dart might be done for the season. Suffered a knee injury in the first possession of the Monday Night Football game in Los Angeles. He'll miss, according to the press release, quote, an extended period of time, end quote, possibly the remainder of the season. Then in baseball, the Yankee fans learns that Aaron Judge is suffering from a right calf strain and will not be in the Yankees' first series in the baseball postseason. Yankees and Tampa Bay Rays split a doubleheader yesterday. With the Rays winning that nightcap, Tampa Bay clinches the American League Eastern Division Championship. The Yankees also in the playoffs as a wild card choice. Tennessee hosting top-ranked Texas Saturday, 12 noon in Knoxville. Longhorns now listed as a 4.5-point favorite. The Atlanta Hawks have acquired Dorian Finney-Smith from the Charlotte Hornets in a trade that frees up $2.1 million in salary cap space for the Hawks. Medicare annual enrollment period right around the corner beginning on October 15th. And Senior Benefit, Inc. wanting you to know that it's that time of year to review your Medicare benefits for 2027. 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
4: There's been an accident, Cloud Springs Road, between I-75 north and I-75 southbound on-ramp. Everything else is looking pretty good this morning. That being said, All other major roads, interstates, and highways are as clear as can be. Drive safe out there. Bram Pulliam, right now traffic. 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
0: Hey, listen. No, yeah, it's good. That's geek. If you're sitting on the dock of the bay right now thinking...
2: Hey, let me do this. Let me start.
0: You're thinking it may be Winning Wednesday.
2: I know it's Winning Wednesday on Talk Radio 102.3. So let's say... Let's say I'm sitting here...
0: On the dock of the bay?
2: On the dock of the bay and saying, I wish that I could be on the dock of the bay next to Neyland Stadium on Saturday, and I want to go to the Vols' number one Texas Longhorns game. What could I do?
0: Oh, man, you are making them so happy right now. Deanna, Scott, Andy, Tanisha.
2: No, they're never happy.
0: Okay, yeah, go ahead.
2: No, it's your turn.
0: Oh, wait. All right.
2: What should you do?
0: Okay, what should you do? Well, let me just tell you. Vol Nation, this is your chance to score big, JR. A pair of tickets to see Tennessee take on Texas. One lucky listener going to be there live. You need to text this number.
2: Well, that one lucky listener win a pair of tickets, so you don't have to go by yourself.
0: Right. Vols. Text Vols to 267-1023. That's 423-267-1023. Say it that number again, JR.
2: And I mean, it's 267-1023. Text Vols.
0: Before 6 o'clock today for your chance to win. 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
2: 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But. You can also get some tickets at Nuga Sports Cards. So that is accurate as well.
0: Yes, you are correct. We just did a commercial for Express Screen Printing. It's family-owned, veteran, and female-owned. Good. It's fantastic. Yeah, that's great. Hungry Fisherman is a guy that can't catch fish. Kind of like the skinny pig.
2: That's true.
0: All right, let's see what else
2: I
0: we got.
2: I used to go by Henry Skinny Pig.
0: Oh. Man, he was a nice man.
2: He was awesome.
0: Very, very sad ending, but very, very nice man.
2: For sure.
0: For sure. Y'all giving away Tennessee tickets today? Yes, we just read that promotion. So
2: text Vols to 267-1023, and it's powered by Scenic City Golf Carts and Talk Radio 102.3.
0: Wow. Had a Shakey's on Hickson Pike next to where the Wendy's used to be. Okay, building's still there. It's a church now. Changed to a bar. Danny Shirley used to play there before Confederate Railroad. Ah. God, these are great stories. Love this stuff. If I win the tickets, will you guys excuse me from going to the Kia sale?
2: Sure.
0: I'm telling you.
2: There'll be another one next weekend. It'll be all right.
0: It's good. Let's see. Why is he saying bold? I don't know. All right. I don't know.
2: What are you talking about?
0: I don't know. Just wrote bold. I don't know what that means.
2: Maybe they text Vols. Maybe we should spell it out.
0: V-O-L-S.
2: Oh, do it like it's a little louder now. V-O-L-S.
0: A little louder now. You know what? I'm sorry. I watched Arizona State the other day. They suck. They're horrible.
2: You know what?
0: I mean, come on.
2: You and I have just found common ground because I agree.
0: Come on. It's the largest school in the nation.
2: And?
0: They should have a winning football team.
2: You think they're recruiting a lot of people online right now? Oh, by the way, can you play linebacker this weekend?
0: Horrible.
2: Text linebacker to ASU.com.
0: Okay, so I work out at the Signal Mountain Athletic Club, and I love this woman. Her name is Rachel, and her brother is Atlanta Falcons player.
2: Huh.
0: Yeah, Charlie Warner.
2: Hmm.
0: He went to the UGA, and he's on the, I think, yeah, he's a, I forgot what position he plays on the Falcons, but it's just so cool. And I go, hey, she goes, I know, but they're ready for Pennix this weekend. Today. Oh, tomorrow's the game.
2: Tomorrow.
0: But that's just so cool.
2: It is.
0: He's number 89.
2: Oh, cool. Is it tight end? Wide out? I mean, it's a tight end number or a wide out number.
0: Yeah, I think he is. Yeah, he's pretty damn good. I'm a fan.
2: Well, if you make the NFL, I'll say this again. You make any professional sport, you are good. You're in the upper 1% of the country.
0: ASU stinks, forks down. You are right. Go U of A Wildcats.
2: Four forks down.
0: That's pretty good.
2: Forks down.
0: Yeah, Duff's had the big lazy Susan where you stood and waited for the food to come around. Well, that's the same as...
2: Bees.
0: Do you guys remember Otasco in Highland Plaza? I just remember as a kid. Don't know what happened, but I remember the interior. Their whole roof caved in. Wasn't there an Otasco at, like, near Channel 9 where that used to be?
2: Channel 9 was Golden Gateway.
0: The Golden Gateway, Zayers, there was an Otasco. Oh, Zayers.
2: Yeah, it was Zayers was there, definitely.
0: Wow.
2: I committed an NCAA violation in that Zayers.
0: You did?
2: Yes.
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3: ABC News, I'm Sherry Preston. A day after addressing the UN General Assembly and warning a big decision is coming on Iran, President Trump welcomes China's president to Washington today. Hackers may have cracked the site the FBI uses to post jobs, stealing information on thousands of people.
4: That website is where everyone who wants to be an agent has applied since 2017. As of last night, the site was down. The notorious hacking group called Shiny Hunters claims it stole data on almost all FBI agents and everyone who ever applied. It calls the hack payback for an FBI warning in May that exposed the group's methods.
3: ABC's Karen Hua. A new study of data on millions of children finds no link between moms taking Tylenol during pregnancy and disorders, including autism or ADHD. Torrential rain, practically the entire state of New Mexico under a flood watch into tomorrow morning. This is ABC News.
1: Right now, traffic.
5: There's been an accident. Cloud Springs Road between I-75 north and I-75 southbound on-ramp. Everything else is looking pretty good this morning. That being said, All other major roads, interstates, and highways are as clear as can be. Drive safe out there. Bram Pulliam, Right Now Traffic.

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5: More clouds today should help break the streak of hot days with a high of 85. Rain still in the forecast on this, the first day of fall. Right now it's 70 degrees on this National Great American Pot Pie Day. 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

0: Good morning, everybody. Okay, guys, here we go. About 1 in 8 men will be diagnosed with prostate cancer in their lifetime. 40% of men right now would rather sit in traffic than talk about prostate health. Guys, get over it. September is Prostate Cancer Awareness Month. Tough it out. Get it checked. Stop being a wuss as we say good morning to my good friend, Dr. Amar Singh. One of the best things about working at Erlanger was getting a chance to meet him, chief of urology at Erlanger. It wasn't marketing that contacted us. It was the doctor himself. Of course, I'm going to let you on. How you doing, Dr. Singh? I hope you're well.
1: Good morning, Jed. Can't complain.
0: All right.
1: How are you?
0: All right. Let's get this over with, Dr. Singh. All right. Just please tell me, I am 66 years old. Am I able to just get a blood test to determine if I have prostate cancer?
1: So in about 80 to 90% of men, that's all you need. And the thing is that everyone thinks no one died of prostate cancer, yet it's one of the highest killers of men as they get older. So anyone with life expectancy of 10 years or more should definitely just get a basic blood test.
0: All right. Let me ask you, what does PSA mean?
1: It's a prostate-specific antigen, so it's a type of protein that's made by prostate. And in cancerous conditions, it tends to be more elevated, and it can be a good screening tool. I call it its mammogram for men.
0: Okay. So if the cancer has spread beyond the prostate, can it be cured? And what are some signs that you may have prostate cancer?
1: So early prostate cancer, unfortunately, has no signs. If it's a spread, it still can be managed and guys can go on to live their normal lives with good longevity. But the idea behind prostate cancer, the simplest way I explain to men is think of it like a rotten area in a fruit. If it's a small corner that's rotten, you don't have to do a whole lot. You don't have to get rid of your fruit. You can just take care of that locally. If it's all over, that's when you have bigger problem. And now, right here at Erlanger, you know, we have over 20 years built one of the most comprehensive cancer programs with all kinds of high-tech stuff where we can just zap a tiny area in the prostate. We can heat it. We can hit it with electricity or electric current. So we have lots of tools that kind of give you the longevity and yet not give you the dreaded side effects of, treatment.
0: Okay, so let me say, if anybody goes through prostate cancer or prostate problems, is your sex life destroyed?
1: Not necessarily. For most men, if it's early detection and you just have to treat a small area of the prostate, their sex lives are essentially unaffected. And even now with in my hands, having done almost 3,000-plus prostate surgery over the years, even with removal, the sexual and urinary side effects aren't what they were 20 years ago. We have gotten a lot better tech, and so on and so forth.
0: Okay, Dr. Singh, take us inside. Where is the prostate? Is it about as big as a walnut? And how do you do surgery? What happens?
1: So the prostate sits between your bladder and your urethra. It's in the pelvis. So if most men touch in the area underneath your scrotum, that skin area, deeper to that is where the prostate sits. So surgery, if it's what we call focal therapy, where you just treat the focal area, you can go with tiny needles in that area underneath the scrotum when guys are asleep. But if you have to do removal, then we go through the belly with a robot. Through small cuts.
0: And recovery time for surgery, is it, are you out for a couple of weeks?
1: So most of my men are home usually same day. I tell folks that physicians, professionals, light duties, you can be back to everything you did pretty much in about 10 days to 2 weeks. Heavy lifting, gym, chopping wood, farm work, all that in about 4 to 6 weeks.
0: Is there any supplements that you can take, food that you need to eat? And by the way, Dr. Singh, you just got the ultimate text. Dr. Singh removed my prostate about 4 years ago. Tell him I said thank you for saving my life.
1: That's so kind. But in terms of food, Jed, the biggest data that's out there is just like with everything else. Exercise, healthy living, lack of obesity, all those things help you avoid prostate cancer. Like obesity is one of the biggest risks for prostate cancer now.
0: Smoking impact as well?
1: Not necessarily. So far, we haven't seen the data on smoking at all with prostate cancer.
0: Let me ask you, I mean, I don't know if this is, people may laugh, but, you know, for people who bike a lot, especially guys, and, you know, it hurts when you sit on that seat. Does that have any impact on the prostate?
1: So it can artificially make the PSA go up in some cases, but what we look at is never an absolute number. We look at trends. So that's the biggest thing. So, but I wouldn't chalk, biking doesn't change your risk for prostate cancer. Only thing, very rarely it can artificially make that number be elevated.
0: Can you have high PSA numbers with no prostate cancer or symptoms?
1: Absolutely. But again, it's not in majority of cases. So I always tell guys, you know, many things can cause certain signs, but you take care of the one that can cause you the most harm and make sure that's not it. And that's why it's called a screening test. So not every PSA means it's cancer, but most cancers have high PSA. So therefore, that's why you want to screen and evaluate it. And evaluate it early so you can catch it early. So you don't have to worry about the major, you know, undergoing a whole rigmarole for major treatment.
0: You're getting a ton of response here. What causes prostate cancer?
1: So nobody truly knows. There are many theories. There are, genetics is a big factor. Then there is some factors like obesity, and obesity leads to higher estrogen content in men, so that can be a factor. There are theories regarding vitamin D metabolism. So if you look around the globe, highest incidence of prostate cancer are all around the same latitude, like United States, Scandinavian countries, so on and so forth. So nobody truly knows. There is not really a cause and effect. The only thing we know is that incidence is rising, so we do think obesity has a big factor in it.
0: Okay, frequent urination at night, is that a sign that that you may be in for some prostate problems?
1: So there are two things when it comes to prostate we worry about. One is kidney health and your ability to urinate, and the other one is cancer. And unfortunately, or fortunately, the symptoms don't interlink with the cancer unless it's way too advanced. So early prostate cancer usually have no symptoms, and just because you're urinating a lot doesn't mean you have prostate cancer. You may just have age-related enlargement of prostate where the treatments are completely different.
0: Man, we are getting a ton in. Explain free PSA. This person wants to know, what does that mean?
1: Yep, so free PSA is a different form of blood test. So PSA in the prostate can float by itself as a protein, or it can be bound to another compound. So lower the free PSA, higher the risk of cancer. And higher the total PSA, higher the risk of cancer. So whenever we have somebody where we are on the fence about whether to intervene or not to intervene, free PSA is another data point that helps us make that decision.
2: Okay. I feel better about that because I saw free PSA all the time. I thought he was someone that was locked up. I support PSA. I hope he gets out.
0: Oh, man.
1: So it is locked up. It's just locked up inside your bloodstream, not outside.
0: See, I'm telling you, JR, you would love Dr. Singh. All right, here it is. This is a great question because we saw what happened with President Biden. Is a PSA recommended at the age of 80? And why don't they? I mean, why don't they screen it at every age?
1: So what I said was it's life expectancy based. So when I see somebody 70-year-old who say has had 3 heart attacks, can barely get around, and you know they're not going to be around 10 years or more, you have no need to check PSA on them. But when I see somebody who's 80 who says my dad lived to be 95, you do check a screening one, because if it's, again, if it's expressed into your bone, the death from prostate cancer is pretty dismal. If it's expressed into brain, so on and so forth. So in President Biden's case, he was pretty healthy, and that's why they checked him, and they diagnosed him with advanced prostate cancer.
0: Somebody wants to know, how old should you be to first get your prostate checked or the PSA? I mean, should you start in your 20s?
1: So if you have family history and say your dad and brother, they have all had it, I recommend guys at least get one at 40 or so. Most healthy people now, you can even, there are some recommendations you can get at 45. If you're men of African American or black origin, then 45 is recommended. And for most folks, it's 50. But the guidelines are all shifting towards younger age because you at least want one screen so you don't miss something horrible. So 45 is a good rule of thumb.
2: So would an annual checkup, would you'd be able to find that out? Am I correct? or no?
1: Yes, sir. You just, whenever your doctor checks a blood, just have them add PSA panel to it. And gotcha. It's a pretty cheap test. It's like $20. And for most guys, it can be life-saving in many cases.
0: Dr. Singh and his team are true gems in Chattanooga. Love you, buddy. This guy is from Dougie Fresh. I don't know what that means, but they love you, man. They love you. Dr. Singh, so tell JR, you were once an engineer, and you said, nah, I'm going to med school. Is that right?
1: So, yeah, I did chemical engineering from Cornell, and then I worked for Procter & Gamble and GE and many other hats for a couple of years, and I said, this ain't for me.
0: So, like today, in a city the size of Chattanooga, I mean, or each week, will you do like 10 prostate surgeries, or how often does that happen?
1: It depends. I mean, there are days I'll do three days wow. a week, and there are days because I'm also a cancer specialist, so I got kidney cancer, prostate, bladder cancer, all those things. So we take care of whatever comes in a 100-mile radius, and we now have one of the busiest program in the state of Tennessee, believe it or not. So I got 10 partners. They're all phenomenal. So we have this is home, and we are trying to build something special here. And I got a great team around me.
0: You know
1: so
0: what?
1: Grateful for that.
0: I just appreciate your reaching out, because we never hear from y'all, and you reached out to us. And we thank you, Dr. Singh, because, I mean, we've got a ton of male listeners, and this was just invaluable.
2: We have a ton of old male listeners.
0: Yes, we really do. And
1: so Jed, you know, this is one of those things where I think more the analogy I use is women like to talk about their conditions. So one woman gets, unfortunately, a breast cancer and their whole circle knows.
0: Mm-hmm. Yep.
1: Men,
0: true.
1: We like to keep it to ourselves. So therefore, there are people I know, 10 of them, I've taken care of all of them. They have prostate cancer, but none of them know that each other has.
2: So that's right.
1: That's the reason I was like, let me reach out to you. We got to get the better job at getting the word out in the community.
0: All right. So he does have a great life. He loves cars. He loves food. And you know what?
2: He loves prostate.
0: Yeah. And your patients love you, Dr. Singh. By the way, this final question. Yes, I think this is the answer. Does the blood test remove the finger test?
1: So it nowadays, so they have come up with data that finger tests may be helpful in finding rectal cancer, other things. Reliability of finger tests in prostate cancer is about 20%. So we still say from time to time you can do it, but if you have any doubt, you get a blood test and you get an MRI of the prostate.
0: All right.
2: If I have any doubt, I'm getting rid of that finger test.
0: Wow. Wait a minute. You're still getting more questions. Supplements. Did you say, you know, like vitamin supplements can help, or it's not going to make a difference?
1: So not a whole lot of data on that, Jed. The biggest thing, saw palmetto is helpful in terms of guys, in terms of age-related enlargement of the prostate and symptoms. But from cancer side, it's been studied ad nauseum, and nothing has proven. So from a scientific perspective, I'm always a little hesitant to kind of jump on the bandwagon of supplements, because all it does is oftentimes cost guys a lot of money and not a whole lot of benefit.
0: I lost my father a month ago to prostate. He was diagnosed within a year. He is gone. So if your PSA goes up, you need to check it out. And this person, one more comment, says, what does the doctor think of ivermectin? What is that?
1: No real data. Actually, I've had patients where they have had progression of their cancer, meaning cancer has advanced because they were believing in ivermectin. And it's one of those things that anyone who deals in any kind of cancer, you know, will tell you that there are anecdotal evidence, but on a larger scale, there is not really a significant

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3: Right now, traffic.
4: There's been an accident, Cloud Springs Road, between I-75 north and I-75 southbound on-ramp. Everything else is looking pretty good this morning. All other major roads, interstates, and highways are as clear as can be. Drive safe out there. Graham Pulliam, Right Now Traffic.
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3: 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You know, as our nation continues to celebrate its 250th anniversary, we're taking time to highlight the builders, engineers, and entrepreneurs whose ideas and determination helped shape America's economy and industrial strength. I love doing these stories. We do them every 2 weeks. 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They are living records of the nation's social, economic, and cultural evolution. 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You can get them scattered, smothered, covered, chunked, diced, peppered, topped, or country. And that's just one item on the menu at Waffle House. Yes, Waffle House. It's an American icon. 24/7 service, delicious waffles, about 145 per minute throughout their 2,100 locations. 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The original place still open. It's a museum. 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If a Waffle House is closed, it means the situation is severe. Look for that yellow and black sign. It's just a beacon of reliability.
4: Raisins in my toast. Raisin toast.
3: 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I am so enjoying doing all those stories. All right. We're back after this.

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6: Hey, good morning, everybody. Call mom and dad and tell them Tennessee got a C. Yeah, a grade of C. Are you flying out of Nashville? You're going to wait. Mold is the criminal these days for Chattanooga police, and former police chief Murphy, she's ready to fight it out on this Wednesday morning, September the 23rd. It is the Jed and JR Show. Hello, friend.
7: Five more games remaining in the regular season for the Atlanta Braves. Braves shut out by the Reds last night in game one of that series in Atlanta. Tampa Bay clinched the American League Eastern Division title last night. Only the AL Central and AL West titles are still up for grabs. And it's the Vols plus 4.5. Texas, a 4.5-point favorite to beat Tennessee in Saturday's top-ranked matchup in Knoxville. Those stories in sports, along with updated traffic and weather this hour on the Talk Monster, WGOW.
8: Right now, traffic.
9: There's been an accident on Cloud Springs Road between I-75 north and I-75 southbound on-ramp. Everything else is looking pretty good this morning. All other major roads, interstates, and highways are as clear as can be. Drive safe out there. Graham Pulliam, right now traffic.
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9: More clouds today should help break the streak of hot days with a high of 85. Rain still in the forecast on this, the first day of fall. Right now it's 70 degrees on this National Great American Pot Pie Day. 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
6: In health news, the federal government has yet to release information on when or whether it will continue to provide COVID-19 vaccines to low-income children through a free immunization program, raising alarms among Tennessee health providers ahead of this fall's respiratory illness season. It appears to many parents that Tennessee has taken steps to keep cell phones out of classrooms. But a new report out this morning is now saying the state has not done enough. A coalition of child safety experts gave the state a 72, a C, for its policy regarding cell phones in schools. Buying a home? Well, a national report says Nashville now ranks as the number one buyer's market in the nation. On average, homes are sitting on the market for about 5 to 6 months. A good percentage of existing homes in Nashville are competing with new construction. Staying in that city, the FAA does not have good news about their Nashville airport. Since the first of the year, there have been about 1,000 delays of some kind, which equals to about 188% increase. The reason? A lack of employees in the control tower. Right now, the tower lacks about 6 employees per shift. Problems this morning at the Police Services Center on Amicola Highway in Chattanooga. It's not a shortage of people, but it's mold in the building. Replacing it could cost the city more than $30 million. The police chief expected to talk to the finance committee next week. Well, from the Chattanooga City Council, Dennis Clark is speaking favorably about the city's new license plate reader cameras with technology similar to flock cameras, all to help make things safer in his district, which is number 5. Unfortunately, other council members have concerns with the technology. And one more piece of news from the city council, as members voted unanimously to adopt Plan Chattanooga. It's a citywide planning framework that outlines growth challenges and infrastructure needs over the next 20 years. CARTA is getting some new vehicles. Their aging vans are going away in its caravan fleet, giving riders with disabilities more reliable access. That money is coming from federal and local governments. In political news, popular left-wing streamer and commentator Hassan Piker is speaking positively about TVA along with Chattanooga's EPB and the broadband internet in the city, saying these are successful government programs that other cities in the nation should also have. He told the media that the U.S. is slipping behind China on major developments like high-speed rail. From the courtroom, former Chattanooga Police Chief Celeste Murphy is ready to fight it out in Hamilton County during her upcoming trial in January. She's hired a new defense team that will represent her in the criminal case, which includes charges of official misconduct, perjury, and illegal voter registration. And finally, this Friday, the Jed and JR Show will be live from Eastridge High School. We're going to talk about everything from the latest report card from Hamilton County Schools and also put a spotlight on the Future Ready programs that give students the opportunity to find their careers by choice, not by chance. Things like construction and other technical programs. Hey, a big thank you this morning to Chattanooga's Pillar Construction Company for sponsoring the show. By the way, they just won the Best of the Best award. Their team agreed that building on relationships builds better projects, and that starts in the classroom. More national and world news from ABC at the bottom of the hour.
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12: 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The autumn leaves. Red and gold.
6: All right, as the song goes, summer days drifting away. Yes, it happens, but the great news, it'll be back. But until then, it's time to let Phil Waits, who owns Pool Tech Chattanooga, close your pool for the season the right way. 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We call him the Professor of Pools. 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He's that reliable. 20-plus years, people love this man. Pool Tech Chattanooga. It'll be hot fun in the summertime soon enough. Until then, pooltechchattanooga.com. Phil Waits, thank you. Thank you for putting your trust in this show. 423-596-3642. All right, JR, we're going to continue this conversation. President Trump's ban on three news outlets from the White House will test the First Amendment legal precedent that has long given journalists access and challenge the limits of executive power. The president said CNN and others are fake. This morning, our conversation on this matter continues. As we welcome back, we didn't have time, a lot of time for him yesterday, but Professor Brandon Bouchelon from the Department of Communications at UTC. And doctor, I appreciate you willing to come back and discuss this more, and I hope you're doing well. Good morning.
13: Thanks for having me, Jed. I'm a glutton for punishment, so here I am.
6: All right, here we go. Some of the texts we didn't get to yesterday. Curious on the professor's thoughts. Trump was removed from social media platforms. Where was his rights to freedom of speech?
13: It's interesting. Here's that whataboutism that is increasingly popular with, you know, members of the right. It's what about that time this happened to Trump or that time? And I mean, fair, maybe that shouldn't have happened, and I will grant you that. But it doesn't change the unconstitutionality of what's happening now. And yesterday I tried to argue open access, which I'm willing to admit was wrong. There's no general right of access for the press to just walk into the White House. But what is unconstitutional is viewpoint discrimination. You can't restrict the press's right to ask questions of the president just because you don't like the nature of the coverage.
14: Okay, this listener says, I own a private business. Is it illegal for me to meet with other competitors and agree to do a certain thing that unites us all? That's a violation of the Sherman Act if the media can get away with it. Great question.
13: That's a fair point and probably beyond my expertise. What do you think, JR? You got a feeling on that one?
7: If there's not price fixing involved, I think someone can meet with a competitor and say, for the good of all, let's set the standard this high. I don't think you can fix prices that way and say, hey, if you won't charge, you know, under $5 a gallon of gas, I won't either. I think that's illegal.
13: I think you're right.
14: So what's gonna happen? I mean, I saw yesterday that he walks into the UN and says, hey, CNN, you're not supposed to be here. I told you I don't want you covering me. What do you think is going to happen with all this?
7: I don't think he can say anything to the United Nations and who they allow in. That's a different venue, a different entity.
13: And JR is exactly right. You know, there's no general right of access, and the president can control access in the Oval Office and in Air Force One. But UN, all bets are off. Whoever wants to be there and has the right is allowed to.
14: This listener said Obama excluded Fox several times from interviews when he allowed CNN.
13: Is that whataboutism again?
14: Yeah, I don't know.
7: Well, my question is, did people complain when that happened? Did you complain when that happened?
13: Absolutely. And I believe in equal access of the press from both sides. You know, I think when you run for office and you get elected for office, you sign up for public scrutiny and it just goes with the job. So what's Trump so afraid of? Is he ducking questions about Iran? Is he ducking questions about gas prices, Epstein files? You know, he seems to be maybe softer than he wants to portray himself as. If he was as tough as he thinks he is, maybe he'd take some hard questions.
7: I wouldn't argue that, but I wouldn't say everyone in that press room is an ally or a friend. I wouldn't say everyone was in there that would be considered friendly to the Trump philosophy. Would you?
13: No, probably not. Yeah. I mean, in theory, there shouldn't be any friends in there.
7: Right. Well, right. Yeah, I agree.
13: And a free press should be there to scrutinize and be skeptical about what the president's trying to do. So, I can see that point.
14: There is no unconstitutionality to what Trump did, according to this listener. These people can write what they want, report what they want. He's just restricting their access to the White House. Get with the facts, people. No matter what he does, people are going to say he's wrong, unconstitutional, whatever. This person says, I'm proud to call
7: again,
14: him my president.
7: They have a right to say that they think he's wrong. That's where I am, and the Supreme Court will help decide a little bit.
13: Fair. But, you know, the point is, when they said they were restricting access based on the nature of the coverage, that's what makes it unconstitutional. It becomes viewpoint discrimination, which I don't think is particularly hard to argue. If they went through due process and kind of pushed this through the system before they restricted access and they didn't say why they were being restricted, it'd be less of a big deal. But they're telling you, we're restricting your access because you don't like what you're writing, and that's frankly unconstitutional.
14: Trump should...
7: I don't know. I don't know if, again, this is where you and I disagree, where I agree with you in the fact that I am a pro-media individual, and I think it's petty. I think it's childish. I think he should be able to... He's the president of the United States and the most powerful person in the world. You should be able to answer a question from CNN. But... there is some protocol as who gets in that room. And it's not everyone. Not everyone gets in. They changed when Trump came in this term. They allowed some people that had huge websites in where the Biden administration did not. So there were changes in who got access in that room, in the press room, at the start of the Trump administration, and they changed a little bit. So I don't know if everyone is allowed constitutionally access to the White House. That's
13: and maybe if we spin it, if we talk about it in SEC football terms, my PhD is from Texas Tech, but I grew up going to Tennessee football games, and I have friends who've worked that press room. And what's funny is sometimes in these big, you know, sports circles, if you write something critical of the coaches or the players or the powers that be one week, you might find your access restricted the next week. So I think people who control that access know the media needs to be able to ask questions to generate news and do their jobs. But if you don't ask questions they like, they can pull your card pretty quickly. So we see this in the SEC too.
14: Doctor, we're hearing from it. This guy is clearly a Trump hater, and that's part of the problem when 95% of CNN coverage is negative towards Trump. This is a really good question that our buddy Buzz is actually asking this morning. College campus professors and faculty restrict free speech all the time since a huge percentage of professors are liberal or have socialist leanings. Your thoughts on that?
13: How do I restrict free speech in my classrooms? My students are welcome to have whatever perspectives they like, and they don't know my politics, and I treat them neutrally regardless. And am I a Trump hater? No, I'm a skeptic. I'm skeptical of any politician. I'm trained as a journalist to ask questions that are difficult, just like all politicians are trained to answer things evasively. So I'm skeptical of any politician because I know it's their job to lie to me on a very basic level, and it's my job to try to get to the truth.
7: There is. I would say this. I'm not sure they're talking about your classroom per se. I think what they're saying is in a lot of college campuses, you know, various things, Charlie Kirk and different things. In fact, on the UTC campus, they were initially denied Charlie Kirk coming, right? And then they got access to the campus after his death. So I don't think they're talking about your particular classroom per se. I think they're talking about conservative access to various college campuses, which did indeed, at least they had to go through a couple of other hurdles, did indeed occur on the UTC campus.
13: Fair enough. And, you know, I came here. I think when they keep us fighting like this, they win. There's this perception in politics that if my side wins, your side loses. But by us sitting here bickering, we're both losing. You know, we're deflecting the real issue.
7: Okay, I'm going to disagree, and I'd say the world is both winning because they hear, I respect you. I think I feel respect for me. We disagree on some things, but agree on a lot. I wish we had more debates like this where people could say, I'm not shouting at you. I'm not calling you names. I'm giving you a perspective, and I think you're doing the same to me. I wish we had more conversations like this. And maybe we're divided fundamentally on a particular issue, but guess what? It's better if you and I talk about it than to me spray paint that you're an asshole on the, you know, on the sidewalk or whatever.
13: Fair point. And you know, that's really the rationale. Like, I bet we have things in common. JR, you're the voice of the Mocs. I love UTC women's soccer. They're on a pretty good hot streak recently. What do you think?
7: That is accurate. I think they beat the Citadel 3-0 on Sunday, if I'm not mistaken.
14: Wow, you're getting this professor is a radical leftist. I know him. Man, Brandon, what have you done?
13: That's hilarious. Man, they like to paint you with a broad brush. You know? But JR especially, you're right. We should have more respectful debates like this. And I bet you own multiple articles of clothing that say, don't tread on me, and I own none, but I do think that we have things in common and we can find ways of, you know, having conversations and making these type of connections regardless of our political differences.
7: All anything that's printed on my clothes says Texas Tech sucks. That's every one of them.
14: Hey, Brandon, one of the first institutions to be attacked by tyrants, whether they're dictators of the left or the right, is the press. And that was from Ronald Reagan.
7: I agree.
14: So this is what happened yesterday. When President Trump walked in to the UN and saw all the press there, here's what happened.
15: What is your message to Mr. President?
16: So it's an honor to be here. I'm surprised that CNN is here covering me. You should be here. You should not be here covering me. You said you weren't going to cover me. You shouldn't be covering me. I will tell you, it is an honor.
14: Hey, Brandon, great conversation. We just appreciate you very much, and we want to thank you for continuing on. Does AD want to add some twos? Hold on, Brandon, you got a call. Here it is. AD, you're on.
13: Okay.
14: Go easy on the professor. Not really. He's fine. He is just fine.
17: I have two points to make. One is that while I disagreed basically with Kirk, I admired him for taking his message into territory that he knew they were going to disagree with him. And he argued his points very calmly and cogently, and I admired him, like what you were saying, JR. And then the second thing is the point about when Obama and his administration tried to ban Fox News from appearing. I forget if it might have been the White House, but when he tried to do that, they did the same thing. The other news agencies did the same thing they just did, and all of them banded together and said, if you won't let Fox News in, we're not coming in either.
14: Yeah. All right. AD, great call. Brandon, I thank you. I know you got to take your child to school right now, but we just appreciate you and what UTC brings to this show.
13: Hey, thanks for having me. Hey, tomorrow, 6 p.m., Hayes Concert Hall, UTC Fine Arts Building. Dr. Eric Kleinenberg, who wrote Palaces for the People, will be talking and answering questions from the public. So let's start a conversation about how to look past our differences and, you know, reconnect in America.
14: Hey, Brandon, you ready for this last text?
13: Yes, sir.
14: I think the professor is doing a great job today in relaying his point that he did yesterday. Well, let me just say that we threw that at him yesterday, and we invited you back on today. So, Brandon, thank you.
7: Yeah, absolutely. And I'll let's keep talking, and eventually you'll come around to my point of view, I think.
13: I'll win you over, Jay. It's totally fair.
7: I'm all in.
14: Brandon, thanks, buddy. Right, we appreciate you. Here's JR.
7: Sports this morning. Reds shut out the Braves 4-0 last night in game one of that series in Atlanta. Last night, Ronald Acuna left the game in the third inning, hitting a foul ball off his leg. Just a contusion. Relax. Nothing serious. Listed as day-to-day. Braves-Reds game two of that series tonight. Not a good day. You heard the promo saying Jackson Dart's going to play for the New York Giants against the Titans? Probably not. Probably done for the season. Suffering a knee injury in the first possession of the Monday night game in Los Angeles, will miss, quote, an extended period of time, end quote, and possibly the remainder of the season. Tampa Bay Rays became the latest team to clinch their division. Rays with a win over the Yankees last night won the American League Eastern Division. Tennessee hosts top-ranked Texas Saturday, 12 noon in Knoxville. Longhorns now listed as a 4.5-point favorite. 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
8: Right now, traffic.
9: All accidents have cleared up, but things are starting to slow down on I-24 in between the 75 split and the ridge cut. Expect delays there. We'll keep you updated. Drive safe. Brant Pulliam, Right Now Traffic. More clouds today should help break the streak of hot days with a high of 85. Rain still in the forecast on this, the first day of fall. Right now it's 70 degrees on this National Great American Pot Pie Day. 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
14: Oh, yeah. He's calling from the great state of South Carolina. We love it when he calls. Doug, I hope you're doing well. And you know what? You were a college professor. Going back to that question. So what's your thoughts?
20: I still am a professor, associated with a major research university, but it's all about perspective, right? You want your students to be critical thinkers. So I think the professor from UTC was exactly right. He's just trying to get his students to voice their opinions and have discourse. It's rare that a professor is painted with or it levels up to that assertion that they're all liberal. I mean, they're focused on left-handed turkey research or plant research or nanoscience. They're not politicians at all. They're just uber nerds, and they want to talk about the topic that they've studied their lives in. So to get painted with that brush that all these universities are liberal is just silliness. It's not being a critical thinker.
14: Yeah, very interesting. And this person just says this is the strength
7: so
14: of good talk
7: radio. So if I'm a professor, I don't have an opinion. I don't understand politics. I can't have an opinion. I don't vote. Right?
20: Say again, JR?
7: I said, so if I'm a professor and I'm focusing on my left-handed turkey and all that kind of stuff, I don't have an opinion, I don't watch the news, I don't know what politics is, and I don't vote.
20: They're super smart. Huh. They're super smart, but the better professors are not in there to wax political. They're in there to talk about the topic. You know, it could be literature, it could be high science, it could be all types of different things. And so they spend their time in that sphere. Very, very few are politically minded, right? They're not trying to make their point. They're trying to get their students to understand the technology or the science or the art that they're teaching.
14: Do you think they're afraid these days to bring up current topics?
20: Yeah, I think there's some tension there because the political climate is reaching into the university environment. You've seen the president do this, even to Harvard. And it's kind of a head shaker as to, like, why is he doing that? I mean, these are the geese that lay the golden eggs. They make the smartest, most prepared employees on the planet. And yet, because of some political acts that somebody in the background is sharpening, they're really giving these institutions a tough time to be independent and to be, these in-depth places where people can really understand the nuances of really our future. You know, the students I had, they wanted to learn more about the topic.
14: All right, listen, we got to go to a break, and as one person just wrote in, this is the strength of Good Talk Radio, respectful debate and dialogue. Doug, thank you. We just appreciate you very much.
7: Absolutely.
20: Y'all have a great Tennessee day.
7: And you have a good South Carolina day.
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2: ABC News, I'm Sherry Preston. President Trump welcomes China's President Xi Jinping to Washington later today for a state visit. And ABC's Britt Clinton in China says AI is hanging over their meeting.
21: President Trump has made it very clear that he sees AI as a race the U.S. has to win, and he's resisted regulation. We know that Beijing has called Western safety warnings fear-mongering as well. We heard from Senator Bernie Sanders earlier this week on social media saying for the sake of all of humanity, Trump and Xi must negotiate a treaty around AI before it's too late.
2: This comes after President Trump told the UN that he has a big decision to make on Iran, whether to make a deal or, in his words, to annihilate the Islamic Republic. Iran's president addresses the United Nations in a few hours. Gas Buddy says the average for a gallon of gas is now $4.48 nationwide. Sources tell ABC the FBI is looking into claims by a hacking group that it stole data on thousands of FBI agents. This is ABC News.
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9: All accidents are cleared up, but things are starting to slow down on I-24 in between the 75 split and the ridge cut. Expect delays there. We'll keep you updated. Drive safe. Brant Pulliam, Right Now Traffic.
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9: More clouds today should help break the streak of hot days with a high of 85. Rain still in the forecast on this, the first day of fall. Right now it's 70 degrees on this National Great American Pot Pie Day. 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
14: 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From the Warren and Griffin text line. Wow. Doug, stirred it up. Another point is that liberal and conservative used to refer to how one viewed how economic policy affected political agendas. They are correct. Neither label was used to demonize the other school of thought.
7: I agree. Very I agree true. 100%.
14: If you don't watch the news, you are not informed. If you do watch the news, you are misinformed. Wow. Let's see what this one says.
7: To Doug's point, my point is my professors, and maybe life has changed on a college campus at that time, but you kind of knew where they were, where they stood. Yes, they would talk about the particular subject, but again, any teacher or professor or whatever it is, do you think they... If it's a 45-minute class or a 60-minute class, that's all they talked about? You didn't talk about what was going on in the news or anything like else? Or we're going to talk about this? Hey, that wasn't my experience in college.
14: I was a professor at four colleges. This guy could not be more wrong. When they push politically motivated, immoral DEI, which means didn't earn it, garbage on all students, he didn't address that. That's why this administration had to intervene.
7: Again, I'm not sure. I mean, I knew where most of my professors stood on various issues, but that was just, I mean, we would have debates like this on different things.
14: I disagree on this one. Most college professors have never had real world experience, and conservatively 90% are liberal. Well, Doug is a admiral who did more than 40 years in the Navy.
7: Yeah, I mean, many professors slash teachers have only been in that profession, and not everyone, I would still call that real life experience, because you're not in there, especially as a teacher, not as much as a professor, but you're dealing with everything. When you're dealing with kids, you're dealing with everything. We were talking to Rob Pritulli yesterday. They deal with everything. So you can say they get caught in some educational bubble, but I don't think that's true, especially in this day and age.
14: Yeah, he was teaching high school chemistry. The people out there who think that the Democrats and the socialists have not infiltrated the school system from universities down to high schools through left-wing liberal teachers is killing themselves. It's been going on for a long time. It wasn't Trump who started this.
7: I think this is me. I think that's true. I just think college campuses is a place for more liberal thought. You're more idealistic, maybe when you're younger. I wasn't always a curmudgeon, but I was closer to it than most people. But on college campuses, you would say, just thinking, I think that more of my professors were liberal and more of the thought was liberal when I was in college. And I didn't go. I mean, I went to Illinois State University, a state school in central Illinois. So it's not like I went to Harvard or some Ivy League school or anything like that. But I don't think that's, you know, I don't think the liberal forces are saying, okay, go infiltrate the college campuses and change their minds. I just think it's a natural thing. I think if you could look at different professions and say, it seems like, and I would say journalism being one of them, that more liberal people go into journalism. It's just that kind of creative thing. Maybe more conservative people go into business or stocks or finance. I think that makes some sense, logical sense.
14: This one says, our friend from Washington State says, when you expressed appreciation for what UTC brings to the show, were you including JR? Of course I was. Hell yes I was. News outlets should use the Friday formula. Just the facts, ma'am. Leave personal opinions in the makeup room.
7: You know what? And most of them do, but you make some statements by what facts you include and what facts you exclude. I don't think, you know, CNN or Fox or whatever, if you want to play them against each other, I don't think a lot of times they bring their personal opinion. I just... Sometimes everyone does these panel discussions, and that drives me insane. A lot of times I just want to hear the news. I wish CNN headline news still existed.
14: Yes, that was great. And somebody just wanted to know what Beaver Man's opinion is on this topic. So Beaver Man, if you're out there, damn, you got fans out there, buddy.
7: Or
14: they
7: Hoppy.
14: Want to know what you are. Where has Hoppy been?
7: We need Hoppy to
14: Hoppy.
7: Give an opinion.
14: Come on, man. Where is Hoppy? All right. JR, your professors were 60 years ago. Different day and age.
7: I agree. I mean, I think I've said that I haven't been in a campus in a long time. But I always thought that, especially college, was a place to expose yourself to different thoughts. And I think college campuses just historically have been more liberal than general society, regardless of what kind of school you went to. And like I said, I went to a state school in central Illinois, probably more conservative than most college campuses are.
14: Man, this is this topic. Illinois State national champion runner-ups, baby.
7: I understand.
14: Wow. Local news here in Chattanooga on TV has gotten extremely bad about being very biased, giving only a certain side of the story. I wish they would just report the facts straightforward and let us viewers be smart enough to decide on our own which way we should think.
7: And that's what I thought college campuses were as well. There's a lot of different things, different people with different points of view, different groups, this and that and the other. And I think it was time to kind of learn new things or be exposed to new things. That's what I thought at that time, and it shaped me into the genius I've become today.
14: And we just had to correct Beaver Man. He says, I'm not allowed to call back until Wacko Caller Amnesty Day. Beaverman, they want your opinion on this. So we're going to go to sports, and if you decide to call in, and Hoppy also, we would love you. Wait a minute. Let's see. Beaverman's automatic Lookout Mountain predisposition pegs foreign people who lived in Illinois as jacklegs.
7: That's true.
14: Here's JR.
7: 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Cincinnati Reds shutting out the Braves 4-0 last night in game one of that series in Atlanta. Braves have already clinched the National League East. Now have 5 games remaining. Let me say 5, in my opinion, meaningless games remaining in the regular season. Last night, Ronald Acuna left the game in the third inning. Foul ball off the leg. Just a contusion. Nothing serious listed as day-to-day, but I bet it hurts this morning. Braves and Reds, game 2 of that series set for tonight. Not a good day to be a sports fan in New York yesterday. Fans learned that Giants quarterback Jackson Dart might be done for the season, suffering a knee injury in the first possession of the Monday Night Football game in Los Angeles. Dart will miss, quote, an extended period of time, end quote, and possibly the remainder of the year. And in baseball, the Yankees' Aaron Judge, suffering from a right calf strain and will not play in the Yankees' first series in the baseball postseason. Yankees and Tampa Bay split a doubleheader yesterday, and the Rays winning the nightcap. That clinched the American League Eastern Division title. The Yankees will make the playoffs, as I said, as a wildcard choice. Tennessee hosts top-ranked Texas Saturday, 12 noon in Knoxville. Longhorns listed as a 4.5-point favorite. The Atlanta Hawks have acquired Dorian Finney-Smith from the Charlotte Hornets, a trade that frees up about $2.1 million in salary cap space for the Atlanta Hawks. And as we all know, today is Winning Wednesday here on the Talk Monster. Text Vols to 423-267-1023. You'll have a chance to win a pair of tickets for the Tennessee-Texas game this Saturday. That's Sport Talk. Gets to give away.
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3: All accidents have cleared up, but things are starting to slow down on I-24 in between the 75 split and the ridge cut. Expect delays there. We'll keep you updated. Drive safe. Brant Pulliam, Right Now Traffic.
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1: The fight is on, buddy. He says you're a professor at four colleges. Doug gave you a response. We'd love to hear back from you. I'll back off on the class representatives of Lookout Mountain since they band together and averted a major gondola crisis looming over Greater Fairland. They barely missed out on a new Bucky's development at the Handy Andy. You can see the effectiveness of indoctrination when so many are reciting that college professors are radical left wing. This comment without knowing anything about the professors. Let's see.
2: I think there's a difference between saying that professors had a radical agenda and were trying to indoctrinate their students, as opposed to saying that I think most of my professors were liberal, and I think many on college campuses, more than 50%, are liberal. I think those are two very different things. I don't think anyone tried to indoctrinate me, you know, when I was a student, and admittedly, it was 60 years ago or whatever. But I think they had a liberal point of view, which I didn't have a problem with, to be honest with you.
1: What do I text and try to win the Tennessee Vols ticket? Vols. V-O-L-S. Beaverman says, I can't cross that line and possibly awaken the wrath of Bill Lockhart. It seems the general consensus I'm hearing from listeners that people with advanced educations tend to favor progressive issues. Can't imagine why. Cody, what's going on, Cody? Good morning.
3: Good morning, guys. How are y'all?
1: Is this our representative? I mean, is this our city councilman, Cody?
3: This is him.
1: Hey, buddy, what's going on?
3: Well, listen, I just wanted to call in and just compliment JR's. I don't know if y'all have seen Earl Friedenberg's picture of JR from the 1900s. Man, what a stud.
1: JR was, he's great,
2: you know,
1: man.
2: I'd argue if I could. But
1: he looks good now, man. He's a good-looking guy. Sure. Come on. He does.
3: Just a stud.
2: When I had hair.
3: Speaking of our friend Earl Friedenberg.
1: Love him. Love him.
3: He's a great guy. He's been putting a treasure trove of Chattanooga history on social media recently. So I am formally starting a petition to ask him to write a book. David Carroll's books did so well, and I can only imagine Earl's would do well.
1: I agree.
3: I agree.
1: So help
3: me out. Encourage Earl. Let's get a book.
1: We begged him. Hey, listen, so let's talk about this. But y'all were busy yesterday. You adopted Plan Chattanooga, which to this point still nobody knows what the hell that is, but you passed it. I guess that's good. Is that right?
3: Yeah, that is correct. It passed unanimously last night. I think for the most part it respects what's been going on in the city, takes into account some of the community's concerns regarding growth, development, and infrastructure. My district specifically remains just specific to single-family development as we continue to try and get things paved and taken care of out in my district. So,
1: you know, what are you hearing from your constituents about the new license plate reader cameras? You know, they refer to them as Flock because they're all over the place. But I don't understand why people are against that, JR. Maybe you can help me. Or Cody, I don't get it.
2: I would say invasion of privacy for one, but...
1: But, I mean, it just seems very effective way of catching people.
2: Yeah, that's the problem. People don't want to be caught.
1: Is that what you're hearing, Cody?
3: Yeah, you know, I hear my district specific is really verbal about this. I'm getting a lot of feedback. And, JR, you're right. I think their main concern is the unknowns that still surround AI and where the data is going. Mass surveillance is their main concern. And that was my concern last night. I actually was the lone no vote with the contract last night because that was my concern. There's just too many unknowns still out there related to AI and these cameras and where does the data.

0: to go at the end of the day. We don't really know.
1: So, God forbid, if you were a victim of a crime and stuff, I mean, it's still you're questioning. You don't know where it goes. But gosh, police, help catch this person who broke into my house.
0: Yeah, I said last week when Chief Chambers gave us a presentation on what the city of Chattanooga has it currently, the current cameras that we have are much less invasive than the ones that were presented last night in the contract or what a flock camera would be. So ours have some guardrails on them. These others just do not. So that was my concern. So I think there's a balance that we have to get to. I do think some of these can be effective if they have guardrails and protections put in place.
1: You know what? Vote to put in a new building on Amicalia Highway. They deserve it, man. Put a new police services center up. That's not impressive. That building is not impressive. It's ran its course.
0: That's what I said last night. I mean, if we're going to spend $17.5 million to fix it up, I mean, we're almost halfway to a new building, so we might as well at least take a look and see what that looks like.
1: Man, I wish you'd call in more often, Cody. We really appreciate you. Are you playing a lot of banjo and guitar music?
0: I'm picking and grinning, Jed. We got IVMA coming to Chattanooga here in a few weeks. And, yeah, we're staying busy. It's a lot of fun.
1: Talk about a great guy, JR. He worked at Erlanger. I mean, he's just...
2: make him great.
1: Yes, he is. He is. He's
2: He may be, but that doesn't necessarily make him great.
1: Do you have any kids, Cody?
0: You're too good to me. Yeah, I do. I have a one-year-old. She just turned one, little girl.
1: What's her name?
0: Charlotte.
1: Man, she's going to play the... you're going to teach her play the banjo?
0: Without a doubt.
1: Man, that's great. Listen,
2: they say bad things about banjo players. You know that?
1: No.
2: Yeah, they do.
1: Easy. That one movie. Easy. The one movie. All right.
2: No, hey. No, not Deliverance. Banjo players, they're,
1: Oh.
2: Guitar players look down on banjo players. Am I right?
0: You are absolutely right, Jerry.
2: And they should. And they should. There's a lot of reason to it. I mean, I've got no problem with that.
1: Hey, Cody, will you come sit with us someday?
0: I'd love that.
2: That'd be awesome. That'd be great.
1: We would love to have you, Cody. Cody, thank you, buddy. Yeah, one of the good commissioners in this town.
2: Keep
1: thank
2: your banjo
1: you.
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1: Good morning, everybody. Call Mom and Dad and tell them Tennessee got a grade of C. Flying out of Nashville, be prepared to wait. Mold, as you just heard, it's the criminal these days for Chattanooga police and former police chief Celeste Murphy. Man, she is ready to fight. September the 23rd, it's the Jed and JR Show. 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
2: Five more games in the regular season for the Atlanta Braves. 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Tampa Bay clinches the American League Eastern Division title. Only the AL Central and the AL West titles are still up for grabs. It's the Vols plus 4.5. Texas a 4.5-point favorite to beat Tennessee in Saturday's top-ranked matchup in Knoxville. 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
7: More clouds today should help break the streak of hot days with a high of 85. Rain still in the forecast on this, the first day of fall. Right now it's 70 degrees on this National Great American Pot Pie Day. 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
1: In health news, the federal government has yet to release information on when or whether it will continue to provide COVID-19 vaccines to low-income children through a free immunization program, raising alarms among Tennessee health providers ahead of this fall's respiratory illness season. It appears to many parents that Tennessee has taken steps to keep cell phones out of classrooms. But a new report out this morning is now saying the state has not done enough. A coalition of child safety experts gave the state a 72, a C, for its policy regarding cell phones in schools. Buying a home? Well, a national report says Nashville now ranks as the number one buyer's market in the nation. On average, homes are sitting on the market for about 5 to 6 months. A good percentage of existing homes in Nashville are competing with new construction. Staying in that city, the FAA does not have good news about their Nashville airport. Since the first of the year, there have been about 1,000 delays of some kind, which equals to about 188% increase. The reason? A lack of employees in the control tower. Right now, the tower lacks about 6 employees per shift. Problems this morning at the Police Services Center on Amicola Highway in Chattanooga. It's not a shortage of people, but it's mold in the building. Replacing it could cost the city more than $30 million. The police chief expected to talk to the finance committee next week. Well, from the Chattanooga City Council, Dennis Clark is speaking favorably about the city's new license plate reader cameras with technology similar to flock cameras, all to help make things safer in his district, which is number 5. Unfortunately, other council members have concerns with the technology. And one more piece of news from the city council, as members voted unanimously to adopt Plan Chattanooga. It's a citywide planning framework that outlines growth challenges and infrastructure needs over the next 20 years. CARTA is getting some new vehicles. Their aging vans are going away in its caravan fleet, giving riders with disabilities more reliable access. That money is coming from federal and local governments. In political news, popular left-wing streamer and commentator Hassan Piker is speaking positively about TVA along with Chattanooga's EPB and the broadband internet in the city, saying these are successful government programs that other cities in the nation should also have. He told the media that the U.S. is slipping behind China on major developments like high-speed rail. From the courtroom, former Chattanooga Police Chief Celeste Murphy is ready to fight it out in Hamilton County during her upcoming trial in January. She's hired a new defense team that will represent her in the criminal case, which includes charges of official misconduct, perjury, and illegal voter registration. And finally, this Friday, the Jed and JR Show will be live from Eastridge High School. We're going to talk about everything from the latest report card from Hamilton County Schools and also put a spotlight on the Future Ready programs that give students the opportunity to find their careers by choice, not by chance. Things like construction and other technical programs. Hey, a big thank you this morning to Chattanooga's Pillar Construction Company for sponsoring the show. By the way, they just won the Best of the Best award. Their team agreed that building on relationships builds better projects, and that starts in the classroom. More national and world news from ABC at the bottom of the hour.
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0: 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We ask JR. They listen. They call. He has not been on the show for more than 2 weeks. We don't know what happened to him. We do know that his place of business on Bell Avenue is doing quite well. Hoppy, good morning to you, buddy. We have missed you. And thank you, man. Well, how are you?
1: Good morning. I haven't called in because Bill Lockhart came in and threatened me, you know, the once a week thing.
0: All right. So listen, we've got a couple of things. We've got a couple of things that we would love your opinion on just to stir it up with people. Your gondola reaction to having it voted down, but Rock City saying, we're still going to do it.
1: Yeah, I don't understand the opposition to it. It's not going to increase traffic on the mountain. That's the point of it. People are going to park at the bottom, ride the gondola up. No one's going to park at the bottom, ride the gondola up, ride the gondola down, and then drive their car back up. I don't understand that.
0: But I think it's invaders that people are afraid of. People that may be of different color, race, creed.
2: Well, they'll never say that.
0: National origin. Maybe they don't want people to hang around up there for too long.
1: Didn't they build the incline so that people of another race could get to work?
2: Yes, and get the hell off the mountain at 6 o'clock.
1: And get the hell off the mountain at 6 o'clock. So there seems to be a little hypocrisy here in the. But then that's not new for Lookout Mountain one bit. I don't care. It's not going to affect Rock City. Their business is still going to be fine. It's not going to slow down or increase traffic going up that side to go to Rock City. I think it's more than likely someone who's mad at the Chapins or mad at someone else, and it's a personal grudge. That is probably the most likely situation. It's a family fight.
0: You know what? I don't know.
2: There's some of that, but I think the majority just don't want any more people on the mountain. They live up there.
1: Yeah.
2: They've had enough. It doesn't matter if it's black, white, redneck. Well, maybe it does matter. Well, but I just think the bottom line is they don't want more people in that neighborhood.
0: Do you think the majority of people who go to Rock City, they'll get back in their car and they'll say, hey, I wonder what's up here? Or do you think they just go back down the mountain? Do you think they drive around
1: the mountain?
0: Yeah.
1: To me, it's going to eliminate traffic on the mountain, and the only people going up, it's not like the gondola is going to run 24/7. It's not like getting on the subway in New York at 1 o'clock in the morning and they're just questionable people all around you. I think it's ridiculous. Sunset it. Make sure that it turns off when 30 minutes before or 30 minutes after Rock City closes. I mean, there are a whole bunch of things you can do. Anyway, I just think it's a petty, ridiculous fight that the whole city has had to deal with.
0: The infidel foreigners from St. Elmo.
1: Yeah.
0: When they build the gondola in Gatlinburg, still to this day, it holds the biggest concentration of the tourists in one spot,
2: really?
0: Congesting that entire area. Wow. Interesting.
1: Yeah, so you're going to congest the field at the bottom of the mountain that's full of corn, and then there's one house and a bunch of fields that Rock City owns, and I think a pond. And it's all, there are no people there now. Nobody lives around there. So if you put 1,000 people there, big deal. It's 1,000 people that you know, cars are not parked on the mountain. It's just ridiculous.
0: This person said the geriatric racist doctor is hurting his case with his opinion on the gondola with his invaders comment. No, he's great. He was kind to call yesterday.
2: Absolutely.
0: All right.
2: Invaders is kind of a...
0: That was good. We want your opinion on President Trump's ban on the three news outlets from the White House. We wanted to find out your comment about that.
1: Obama did it to Fox, if y'all remember, and no one seemed to. And the only reason it didn't happen was the other four networks went in there and said, you can't do this. So if the other networks get together and band together and say, yeah, you can't do this, then it won't happen. But, you know, it's not like this is unprecedented that a president has targeted a news organization that he does not particularly like. It goes back, God, as long as the Republic has been here, you've got stories from, you know, this president, that president not liking a newspaper or targeting a newspaper or this side or the other. And that's back when they were super partisan, overtly trying to be unbiased as they claim to be today. And the thing about the college professors, all you got to do is look at the data on college professors and which political party they donate to. There is obvious a liberal lean to it, and we wouldn't have this many young skulls full of mush out there thinking that socialism is going to work this time around if you didn't have a bunch of professors telling them that socialism's great without telling them the downsides of socialism.
0: All right. Well, tell Hoppy, once you put 1,000 people standing in the field, all the gift shops and tourist trap stores start to be built around them.
2: True. That's called helping the economy.
1: Again, who owns that property down there? So are you going to deny someone an opportunity to make a little money off a piece of property they've had for years that hasn't generated any revenue whatsoever? And again, it's drive down that section. There's nothing there. It's not like you're building the gondola in the middle of downtown Chattanooga and it's just going to screw everything up. It's nothing there. It's a farm. Ridiculous.
0: All right. So while you're talking to us, are customers like lining out the door waiting for their egg sandwich and stuff? Or what's happening now what's happening in the store right now? Is it just like havoc?
1: No, because I've slowly shifted my hours as I've gotten older and
2: wiser.
1: I'm tired of putting up this and wiser. So yeah, during the summer, no one eats hot biscuits in the morning. So I only do biscuits on Wednesday today and Saturday. And that has made it a lot easier because I'll do 3 or 4 dozen biscuits on those 2 days as opposed to throwing them out to the birds. And I got fat enough birds down here. They don't need any more biscuits.
0: 93% of negative coverage is more than leans left. Why didn't the people of St. Elmo get mad when Rock City used to do the corn maze at the bottom? I'm sure it brought traffic to that area, but no complaints then. You know what? That's a great point. That is a really good point.
2: How long ago was that? Seriously.
0: Just a few years.
2: Gotcha.
0: The Walmart-sized parking lot in Blowing Springs is in the floodplain. Not a great idea. So... how's business, man? Are you doing okay?
1: Yeah, I'm doing good. remind everybody, today is, in fact, biscuit day, so come see us. Tuesday's date night, so I leave early on Tuesday, so we close at 3 on Tuesdays.
0: Hey, let me ask you.
2: So it's not date night to come in at your place, it's date night for you.
0: Yeah.
1: Yes, I don't care about everybody else's date night.
0: Gotcha. So, hey, where is the news? Somebody was asking me, where will Trader Joe's be in North Chattanooga? Will it be behind Steve Areno's? Is that where it's going?
1: I'll tell you exactly where it is because I know the guy that is selling the property, and he has shown me the plats for 1.5 years. I've been embargoed. I could have told you guys this 1.5 years ago.
2: Gotcha.
1: But I was embargoed on the information.
2: I hear you.
1: Okay, so... You know where the old motel, the last motel is there on Cherokee?
0: Right. Yes, correct. Right where, right by Quality Tire, correct?
1: If you go down to the corner where Tubby's was, it's going to go to Tubby's all the way up. I think Chattanooga Vape is the edge of it.
2: Huh.
1: And then it goes back all the way to Manning. So it encompasses that street behind it. So it's that huge area. It's going to be parking, garage, Trader Joe's, other businesses, I think apartments and condos possibly on the top floor, and they've got permission to go five stories.
0: Well, wait a minute. So you got the on Cherokee, like, so you got the dentist office, and then you have that the mobile home, the vertical mobile home building, and then you have where Tubby's is?
2: The vertical mobile home building.
0: Is that where it's going?
1: It's going from the corner of Manning all the way up Cherokee. I think it takes the Chattanooga Vape building as well. So I think it stops at Sherwin-Williams. So Sherwin-Williams is not part of it. Everything else is. And then it goes back to that, whatever that street that runs behind it. I think it's Spring Street, right? And then the next, about half of the block behind it from Spring to Manning, that wedge shape. So the wedge shape, I think, is where the parking garage is going to go and housing. And then I'm not sure how tall they're going to go on Cherokee, but they're going to maximize the space, which will be good for people like Mike's and Pizza Bros and things like that if they have a paid parking garage, because that's the issue now is that volunteer help, Joe Johnson over there, the woman in charge, got her feelings hurt, and she won't let Mike's customers park there anymore. So it creates this big log jam of people trying to get into Mike's and Pizza Bros and everywhere else, Sluggos, and they have no place to park.
0: Wow.
1: It's just kind of, yeah. And then when those new condos and apartments get built that are all back there on the corner, they've already finished the first four, I think. So those people are going to have friends over, and they're going to park somewhere besides. They need a public parking garage like they have down there across from Coolidge Park. They need to drop one back there behind Sluggos and in front of Volunteer and make everybody happy.
0: Wow.
2: You can't make everyone happy. You should know that.
1: I know that, but it's a dream.
0: The CNN ban is not from covering the White House. It is from them not having workspace inside the White House, an office desk, et cetera. Who needs that these days, really, though?
1: Yeah, that's a wow. That's like getting moved from the front row to the fifth row. It happens. Deal with it. We're whining.
0: That's a good point. Now they'll just build a Buc-ee's at the farm right now. That'll be great. Let's see. Wasn't a gondola actually less traffic on the mountain? And as far as undesirables coming up, I've noticed throughout life that most miscreants typically drive their own getaway car. They originally don't suspend an airborne cable transportation. This is a great
2: person. So break into some homes at Fairyland and then take the goods and ride the gondola and go back down?
0: If they stop the gondola and the mountain gets choked up with all those extra tourists, their cocaine dealers are going to have a hard time delivering product to the top of the mountain. It's always snowing on the mountain.
2: Oh,
0: wow. This is good stuff. Hey, Hoppy, thank you, buddy. We think the world of you.
1: The texts are turning nasty here. I'm a little shocked. Yeah, I'm still laughing about like five or six thieves, you know, the old time thieves standing there in the black and white striped shirts with a bag full of loot standing there waiting in line for the gondola.
0: Hey, one more.
2: The Hamburglar.
0: As a royal nobleman who lives upon Lookout Mountain, we have no desire to have peasants tramping around our beautiful, wonderful kingdom. Remember, we are better than you.
2: Yeah.
0: Hey, Hoppy, take care, buddy. What's on the menu at lunch today?
1: Hey, and if you really want to make the Lookout Mountain people mad, pronounce it the way it's spelled, not the way they pronounce it. So it's Fairyland Club.
2: Yes, yes.
0: Oh, yeah.
2: Fairyland. It's Fairyland.
0: What is on the menu for today, Hoppy? And please, people, get people to your place.
2: It's biscuit day.
0: No, not...
1: Biscuits this morning. They'll be out of the oven in about 5 minutes, hot and fresh. And that's about it. And, did I tell you guys... I'm looking for someone that wants to come in and either be a partner or take this place over. So if you actually have some restaurant experience and you want to run your own place, need to come with a little bit of a bank. But yeah, let me know. I'm about ready to retire.
0: All right. You deserve it, man. He works hard. Hoppy, thank you, man. We think the world of you,
1: thank
0: buddy.
1: You guys. Anybody have a great week.
0: Wait, Hoppy, tell people where you are in case somebody's listening and wants to buy it. And it's
2: a biscuit.
0: It's an incredible place.
1: 100 West Bell Avenue, about a block off North Market, about two blocks, I guess we'd be north by northwest from Publix.
0: All right. Gotcha. It's a great location. Hey, Kevin Billingsley, maybe he would want to buy it.
1: Mm. Yeah, no, he's making the big bucks now.
0: He is. All right, yeah. We got to go to a break. Here's JR.
2: I think Kevin didn't hit his parlay over the weekend, so I think he's strapped for cash right now. He can't afford all that. 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
4: ABC News, I'm Sherry Preston. Iran's president set to address the UN this morning, a day after President Trump talked about the decision he has to make. He says to make a deal with Iran is one choice, to annihilate the Islamic Republic is another. Later today, President Trump welcomes China's leader to Washington, ABC's Britt Clenett.
5: President Xi will get a rare greeting from President Trump on the tarmac when he arrives at Joint Base Andrews. That will then kick off some meetings here at the White House. But again, it's unclear what pressure, if any, the president will place on when it comes to Iran.
4: That's NBC's Rachel Scott. AI also expected to be on the agenda. Weather worries across New Mexico. Heavy rain putting practically the entire state under a flood watch. An investigation underway after a notorious hacking group claimed it broke into the job site hosted by the FBI and stole data on thousands of agents and potential agents. More than 100 people now say they've suffered brain injuries riding a roller coaster in California, the X2 at Six Flags Magic Mountain. This is ABC News.
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1: More clouds today should help break the streak of hot days with a high of 85. Rain still in the forecast on this, the first day of fall. Right now it's 70 degrees on this National Great American Pot Pie Day. 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

0: All right. Well, this was all a setup for Pulitzer Prize winning photographer Robin Hood from Chattanooga, now living in Nashville, but he's released a new coffee table book. It's called Historic Chattanooga. I called him about 30 minutes ago. I think he may have gone back to sleep. There's a time change. Yeah, I know. 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Hey, fall offers mild weather, lower heating costs, and a natural push to prepare your home for winter, making it one of the best times to tackle major and minor home projects before the cold sets in. 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And you know what? You're not going to want to leave. 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Give Eddie a call, 423-902-5420. So, this is not a very nice comment this person made. Lookout Mountain and Signal Mountain people are all arrogant ass invaders. Oh my gosh. Who would say something like
1: that? Someone that speaks the truth. That's who would say that.
0: That's so ugly. Well, I thought we were going to have... I would love to talk to Robin Rudd. He's a hell of a man. Pulitzer Prize winner. I didn't know he was in the Army, too.
1: I did not know that either.
0: Yeah, he was awarded the Pulitzer Prize in 1980. I think it was a picture of a Vietnam vet, or I think a double amputee, leg amputee, and he was holding two American flags in his wheelchair, and I think he won a Pulitzer Prize for that.
1: And I think that was a Veterans Day parade, if I'm not mistaken, that picture was taken.
0: Thank you, Hoppy, for calling. Let's buy his rest. Let's buy his place, you and me.
1: We would kill each other.
0: We would. Can you cook? You can.
1: No. I people say, can you cook? I can cook for me, but my bar is really low. I'll just.
0: That would be a fun place to buy. It's a turnkey operation.
1: We would kill each other.
0: Yeah, we would kill each other, but it's a great location right there on Bell. Everybody's life dream is to live on top of the mountain, letting their hair blow in the wind with the top down on the car.
1: There you go.
0: The Chapins are eventually going to sell out to Buc-ee's. Buck City will be the biggest thing for Lookout Mountain since sliced bread. Forget the gondola. Get ready. The buck stops here.
1: Mm.
0: Wow. That's funny.
1: Now, if you had to take a gondola to the Buc-ee's, would you still go for the brisket? That's the question.
0: You know, hey, Bam, how are you, man? Bram, how you doing, man? You've been quiet.
2: Thanks for checking in. I'm doing all right today. Finally got the car thing sorted out. Kind of, sorta.
1: Oh, my goodness.
0: Are you getting a car?
2: No, yeah, it's in the parking lot.
0: What'd you get?
2: It's a purple Scion.
0: Wow.
2: Yeah, XD.
1: Is that a cartoon?
2: Almost,
1: the purple Scion?
2: No, it's not quite, but it's cool. It's basically a Toyota, but it's got gets great gas mileage and gets me where I need to go, so I can't complain.
0: What's up with the apartment? I mean, so are you having a hard time finding somebody to rent to you?
1: Did they check your background?
0: What is going on?
2: Not quite. So my first issue was I had an agreement with some guys to move out, but they kind of flaked on me. So that kind of led me.
1: They flaked on them.
2: Yeah, yeah. So that was kind of hard finding like a single dwelling. But then my brother, I was able to get him on board. So we were able to find a place, and we applied to that last week. Waiting to hear back.
0: How long does it take to this is like applying at TVA.
2: Yeah, I don't know. It's just been taking a while.
0: What is the name of Hoppy's place? This person said Javi's place. Javi's. It's
1: North River Market.
0: North River Corner Market, isn't it? 100 West Bell Avenue. You can't miss it. It's right there at the stop sign. And don't go through that stop sign, Woo! Buddy. He will come out and chase your ass.
1: Yeah.
0: Somehow Bram found an even sissier version of a car than the Miata. Somebody just said that's a woman's car. Oh, my God. Bram, you can't win, man. Is it? Is it a woman? Do you feel
1: Bram,
0: like?
1: Bram, I can help you. 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
0: Hey, Bram, you're getting it. Like, I'm in the Miata. I can't get any peace either.
2: It's just a car to me. I don't know.
0: Oh, that's funny. Does Hoppy's building need pressure washed? I don't know. I think it looks pretty good.
1: Never thought about it.
0: That's funny. Poor Bram. Bram, you are doing a heck of a job, man.
1: He was all was right with the world. He's just sitting in there doing his job, pushing the buttons, and using the faders. Then you bring him in the spotlight, and all of a sudden he's getting criticism.
0: And then he buys this car, and oh my God, you've unleashed.
1: He buys another gay car. That's okay.
0: Jed trying to rent a place is worse than trying to buy a car. All kinds of loopholes, and they expect you to show 3 times the amount of the rent for your income. Nearly impossible to get a place.
2: Especially when working here.
1: I have no doubt.
0: Yes!
1: I have no doubt.
0: You're finally getting it, Bernie. So Jed, trying to rent a place is worse than trying to buy a car. All kinds of loopholes, and they expect you to show 3 times the amount of the rent. Wow, really? Is that what it's like these days?
2: Yeah, especially if I have an animal of any kind. That's additional fees they expect first.
1: Is that what you call your brother?
2: On top of it. Oh, Lord, yeah, you haven't met him.
0: Bram is secure in his masculinity. Stay strong.
1: There you go.
2: Yeah, I drive a pink car. It ain't nothing to me.
0: Hey, so the people we had on, that the guy that does the protection agency?
2: Yeah.
0: He won't answer my email. I said, thanked him for coming on and everything. I'm sure he gets a lot of response.
2: Yeah, I'm not sure what that's about. I would talk to him on Saturday and had a great time.
0: Alan, oh, wow, here we go. I don't think you know about this, Bram, but there's a place that's been around for a long time in our area called Alan Gold's.
2: I'm quite familiar.
0: Alan Gold's parking lot is full of Scions and Miatas.
1: You're
0: that's horrible.
1: Quite familiar?
2: Yeah, I'm acquainted with the DJ over there.
0: Yeah.
1: Mm-hmm. Describe the word acquainted real quick.
0: Listen, while I'll agree that there is a perception that the Miata is a chick car, having driven one, I must say they are a fun little car to drive. Yes. And I believe Car and Driver said, beside the Boxster, the Porsche Boxster, the Miata is right there. It's one of the most fun cars to drive.
1: Yeah, what? But not an 11-year-old Miata.
0: Whatever happened to JR's truck? It's great. It's fixed.
1: Hmm?
0: Did you wash the paint off of the windshield of the windows?
1: Oh, yeah. Squeaks put. She vandalized my car.
0: Yeah. That's funny. Okay, so you can tell that we didn't have anybody call in, so we got 14 more minutes to kill. 14 more minutes.
1: Whew.
0: 0.0. 0. You got to get that one. That's the best. Mm. From Animal House.
2: Oh, okay.
0: When he goes 0.0.
1: Was it fat, drunk, and stupid is no way to go through life? Yeah. Squeaks had that on a T-shirt yesterday, and she didn't. She had no idea. She had no idea what it was from.
0: When the Germans bombed Pearl Harbor.
1: Don't stop me. He's on a roll.
0: Don't stop it. 7 years. 7 years to get out of here. Pre-med, pre-law.
1: Yeah.
0: Man, that's good stuff. The best movie ever. One of the best movies ever.
3: 0.0.
0: That's it. That's the greatest. If I'm not mistaken, I think I saw everybody in that movie topped out at like $25,000.
1: Oh, really?
0: Could that be right?
1: No. I think Donald Sutherland, if I'm not mistaken, had a chance of 25,000 or 2%, something like that.
0: He chose the money.
1: He chose the money instead of, they said he made 25 grand and he could have made, you know, $6.7 million.
0: Was that his ass that they used to?
1: Well, I don't know. It was someone's ass. I can say that. I've seen some and shown some before. So, yeah, that looked like him.
0: I love that one where She takes off the rubber.
1: Yeah, exactly.
0: Come on.
1: You're not trying.
0: They don't make movies like that anymore. They're
1: no.
0: The best. Naked Gun was awesome. Talk about one of the best movies ever. Naked Gun. Phyllis doesn't get it. She watch it. She doesn't laugh. I mean, come on.
1: I'm not sure I was in the Naked Gun genre as much as I was Animal House and a couple other ones.
0: The best line, stuffed beaver. Thanks, I had it stuffed. Nice beaver. Thanks, I had it stuffed. That was the best. Come on, that was... All right. Why are they building an apartment at the Save-A-Lot? Well, you know. I mean, it's a mixed-use development. That's what they're putting in there.
1: Because they can? Because they think they'll make some money on it?
0: J.R., sorry you have to work with all these little car guys. Look, his truck is small. It's not one of those big old trucks.
1: No, it's not. I love my little truck. I'll just tell you. I have a Maverick. I love it. And it's almost paid for, so yay.
0: The Kingdom of Fairyland is ruled by the Dark Lord Doctor, who opposes any invaders that come into the kingdom and is jealous of the rival kingdom ruled by the family of Chapin. You know what? You could put a book out like that, and it would probably sell quite well for Christmas.
1: King of Thorns.
0: Ain't nobody going to pay top dollar for an apartment in Red Bank. You know, I remember when I first came to town, were there more apartment fires every Sunday leading into Monday in Red Bank than anywhere?
1: On Dayton Boulevard.
0: On Dayton Boulevard. I mean, it was every... You knew that Monday morning on Channel 3, it was going to lead with an apartment fire in Red Bank. Or somebody fell off the damn side of Signal Mountain. But more apartment fires. Oh, man. Or there's one street downtown where everybody gets shot. I mean, it's the same street. I forgot the name of it. But it was always, I forgot the name of the street, but I think it was off 3rd or something. But everybody always got shot on that street. So you had you led the news with, wait a minute, there's always be a missing kid in Dalton, 14 or 15-year-old, missing kid in Dalton. Then there'd be an apartment fire in Red Bank, Salvation Army fan drive.
1: In East Ridge.
0: East Ridge, let's see what would be happening. Oh, yeah, those are the days, man. Those are the greatest stories.
2: Speaking of Dalton, I just saw on Facebook that every massage parlor in Dalton was busted at once for being a brothel.
0: Yeah, you know.
2: Like 7 at once.
0: I hate
2: crazy.
0: That. Come on.
1: What?
0: Can a person go get a massage? I mean, everybody wants to have a good life, a happy life, happy life.
1: Are you getting the rubber glove out again?
0: No.
1: Are you sure?
2: Tiptoeing around something, I reckon.
0: Speaking of getting shot, y'all should do the whiteboard chart of keeping up with the shootings like y'all used to. Man.
1: Kevin was the king.
0: Lookout Mountain would be a great place for new landfill and sewage treatment plant.
1: Yeah, right.
0: From the Glass Man, I had a pacer when I was a teenager. It was so slow, there were bugs on the back windshield.
1: The back windshield.
0: There was a guy
1: an
0: here.
1: An AMC pacer.
0: So I lived in Glendon Place, the corner of Germantown and Brainerd Road when I first moved here.
1: Mm-hmm.
0: My neighbor collected pacers.
1: Jeez, wheeze.
0: He was the nicest guy, and he owned a restaurant downtown. I think it was on Cherry Street called the Ratskeller.
1: Yeah.
0: Did you ever eat there?
1: I don't know if I did, but I know my friends have talked about it a bunch.
0: I mean, it was German food.
1: Yeah.
0: But he was the nicest guy, but
1: I don't think the guys I knew didn't go there for the food. I'll say that.
0: He had pristine pacers. He had like 6 of them. Not sure about a happy life, but you could get a happy ending.
1: That's right.
0: 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You talk about incredible equipment at this place. You just want to walk around and say, wow, look at that. You don't have, like they did on Gilligan's Island, pedal faster. We got to drill this, dude. When you wrap the show, please wish everyone a happy ending. You know what? That's a nice thing.
1: That's a nice sentiment. It really
0: is. That is. We got a meeting today with Yaffe. God, every 5 weeks.
1: If I'm not there, just start without me, okay?
0: Often dead bodies were dumped on Lightfoot Mill Road. Once when the news reported on a person being missing, my brother said, go look on Lightfoot Mill Road. Wow. I remember those.
1: Did they find him?
0: I don't know. 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
2: You know what, JR? What a happy ending to this show. Guess who's on the line?
0: Kevin Billingsley.
2: Yes! Hello, Kevin. How are you, man?
3: I heard hoppy, and I'll just let you know now that before I own my own restaurant again, if somebody offered that, I would pray for deportation and refuse extradition.
2: Hey, how can that restaurant where you worked on Broad Street, like where Bucks used to be, still be for sale?
3: Yeah.
2: They must want, what, $6 million for that?
3: Well, the landlord, if she's still living, she lives in Colorado.
2: Uh-huh.
3: And so I'm not sure. She's from Lookout Mountain, and I'm not sure. That building is unless they've done a lot of improvements, a log cabin is built out of wood, and that thing has been there since the late 70s.
2: Civil War.
3: And so bad things happen to wood that long.
0: Well, let me write this down. A log cabin is made of wood. Now, if yeah. I've learned anything in these last 4 hours, that's it.
2: Oh, thank God I didn't say it.
3: There you go. And hey. So wood times begins to rot.
0: Yeah. But it's the wood that makes it good.
2: Hey, Kevin, I want to get together and I want to come see JR. I'm coming. I'm coming a week from this Monday. Yeah. I'm coming.
3: Are you sure?
2: I am coming to Miller's Ale House. I'm coming there to see you and JR. Yeah.
3: Well, if it's anything like the monthly meetings that we haven't had the last 2 months.
0: I know.
3: And you haven't been to one the entire year.
2: Yes, I have. I was at Champy's. Oh, yes.
3: In January.
2: No. It was just about a month ago. Hey, Kevin.
3: Oh, that's the one I put together when I was out of town.
2: Yeah.
3: Oh, yeah.
2: We love you, buddy.
0: But we have to go.
3: Have a good day.
2: All right. Hey, what? Bram, thank you, buddy.
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2: Outstanding
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5: From ABC News, I'm Shiri Preston. At the UN right now, the president of Iran, he is preparing to go on stage next to respond to President Trump's address to the General Assembly yesterday, in which he said the United States has a choice whether to work with Iran or annihilate it. The war causing gas and diesel prices to skyrocket and one Republican to push for a diesel export ban.
6: Ohio Senator John Husted saying the war needs to come to an end as quickly as possible so that we can lower gas prices. Congresswoman Ashley Henson, who is running for Senate, citing rising prices, posting the war needs to be brought to a successful and immediate end. And in Michigan, Trump-backed Senate candidate Mike Rogers running ads saying this.
7: The war with Iran needs to end and end quickly.
6: The president making a plea to the United Nations to isolate Iran to bring down energy prices.
5: ABC's Rachel Scott. This afternoon, President Trump welcomes Chinese leader Xi Jinping to the White House. Here's ABC's Britt Clinett.
8: President Trump has made it very clear that he sees AI as a race the U.S. has to win. And he's resisted regulation. We know that Beijing has called Western safety warnings fear-mongering as well. We heard from Senator Bernie Sanders earlier this week on social media saying for the sake of all of humanity, Trump and Xi must negotiate a treaty around AI before it's too late. We've heard Steve Bannon and a growing number of Republicans pushing for more guardrails.
5: A new study out of Denmark taking a look at whether taking Tylenol during pregnancy can lead to neurological disorders like ADHD or autism.
9: Researchers looked at data from nearly 3 million children. What they found is when
4: when they zoomed in on only high-quality articles with large sample sizes, they found virtually no link between acetaminophen to either disorder.
5: ABC's Hannah Batah. More than 100 people suing Six Flags Magic Mountain and its X2 ride, claiming the roller coaster caused traumatic brain injuries. This is ABC News.
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10: This is Jed Meska. In health news, the federal government has yet to release information on when or whether it will continue to provide COVID-19 vaccines to low-income children through a free immunization program, raising alarms among Tennessee health providers ahead of this fall's respiratory illness season. This story from the Chattanooga City Council, as members voted unanimously to adopt Plan Chattanooga. It's a citywide planning framework that outlines growth challenges and infrastructure needs over the next 20 years. CARTA is getting some new vehicles. Their aging vans are going away in its caravan fleet, giving riders with disabilities more reliable access. That money is coming from federal and local governments. From the courtroom, former Chattanooga Police Chief Celeste Murphy is ready to fight it out in Hamilton County during her upcoming trial in January. She's hired a new defense team that will represent her in the criminal case, which includes charges of official misconduct, perjury, and illegal voter registration.
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0: Neil Jackson here with you, and I am thrilled to be here with you. I'm always thrilled to be here with you, and I want to make it as clear as I possibly can to you right now. I will get to the bottom of every single issue we discuss today, even if that includes sending Austin to every questionable massage parlor in the listening area. That's what I'm willing to do. That's what I'm willing to do. We keep hearing these stories. This is such a stupid story. I don't know if you guys have been following this nonsense, but they are busting various massage parlors all over the place because they are houses of ill repute. Austin, who I just mentioned, is Tennessee's 15th most trusted journalist. He's working on a data center story that will never end. I got a new one for you, Austin. You ready?
1: I'm getting the idea that I'm going to be going to some massage parlors based on...
0: You're going to be going to a bunch of massage parlors, and you're going to be asking a very specific question near the end of your massage. It will involve a joyous consummation of the event. Are you ready for it?
1: Yeah, I'm ready.
0: You ready to go and start asking for happy endings at massage parlors? Is that what you're going to do?
1: This would be such an awful experience, but it would be funny.
0: We'll get into this in just a little bit. I am Dale Jackson. I am a DEI hire in Tennessee's most trusted journalist. That's why I can go and tell you these very important stories. Hey, Officer Max is here with us. Maybe also an expert. Officer Max, any hands-on experience in this field?
2: Absolutely not. No.
0: What about as a law enforcement member? You ever get called to?
2: Yeah, we had some. Yeah, I had a kid call one time. He'd paid $20 and didn't get anything. And he was, "Are you out of your mind? Go on about your business and stay out of those places."
0: Yeah, good Lord. Hey, you guys, let me just ask this. We all know what's going on inside those places, including law enforcement, right?
2: Yeah, I would think so.
0: Yeah, we're just letting them operate because it's not worth cracking down on each and every one of them, correct?
2: You're not going to get me to answer that one.
0: Okay, all right. Listen, I think we need an entire task force of law enforcement. Send them into each and every one of these things, and we start cracking them down. Oh, my God, that's ridiculous. Absolutely. Absolutely ridiculous, and there's a lot to look into here. But, yeah, this is happening. Guys, we all know what they are. So I don't know why we even pretend that that's not the case. But we got a lot to get into, and that's fine. We're going to do that right here, right now. Austin will start thinking about his strategy for dealing with these issues. Well, I will tell you, I have a strategy, and it's called send Austin in there and say, just ask. There it is. That's as simple as it is. We'll try to crack down on that. You guys can crack down on us as well. The Warren and Griffin Talk Radio 102.3 Text Monster. Jump in. Shoot your text in. Your questions for 10 with him. Locations Austin should visit in the greater listening area to get a little hands-on feel for what's going on there. 423-267-1023. You can jump in right there. Or use the North Georgia Gun Trader. .com shot line. Same number, 423-267-1023. You can fire off right there as well. But right now we got to get into it. It is time for the often duplicated, never replicated, the most critically acclaimed segment here on Uncancelable with Dale Jackson, until we do the segment where Austin relays the story about the data centers. Maybe we should build a data center inside these quote-unquote massage parlors. I'm just saying. It is brought to you by Tennessee's most trusted journalist. It's the seven things you should be talking about today.
3: Now time for the seven things you'll be talking about today. Number seven.
0: This wasn't intentional, but maybe these top two stories kind of go together. I didn't even think about it. Tennesseans have already spent $70 million on OnlyFans in 2026. That is nearly double last year's $36.3 million. With Nashville taking in Nashville residents spending 15.25, Memphis 6.52, Knoxville 4.7, and Chattanooga $2.7 million each. What an absolutely pathetic existence for 1.09 million Tennessee residents. You losers. You could spend that money on a gym membership and get a girl of your own and not have to pay them.
3: Number six.
0: Similarly, again, not intentionally, but I understand how this is going to sound. Winfield County massage parlors arrested at least 11 employees and clients engaged in prostitution as part of a sex trafficking probe. This is happening down in Georgia, and it is really, really disgusting. It really is. Winfield County Sheriff Darren Pierce and Dalton Mayor Annalie Sams have received several complaints in recent months. Also, they could make the argument that they have eyes, which would probably also have helped them do this. Purity Massage, Spring Massage, Summer Massage, GQ Spa, Supreme Spa, A Healthy Massage, and Royal Spa are all the latest ones that have been searched. The other ones, also guilty, but have not been searched.
3: Number five.
0: This is being reported as if it's a bad thing, and I'm going to tell you, it is in fact a good thing. COVID vaccines for uninsured Tennessee kids are in limbo amid federal delays. What year is it? Is it 2016? No? It's 2026, right? Okay. I don't know why you'd have COVID shots that didn't exist in 2016. Excuse me. Is it 2020 or 2026? It's 2026. Why are you getting your kids vaccinated for COVID-19? Unless they are of a pre-existing condition, are people still doing this? Are they still running out and getting COVID vaccines? Is this a thing that's happening? Why? What are we doing here? Why? Why is this happening?
3: Number four.
0: Hassan Piker is in the news, and he is praising the TVA and Chattanooga Internet as successful state projects. He is showing some nostalgia for the New Deal, and he's decided to focus in on the TVA and the broadband internet available here in Chattanooga as successful government development projects that the U.S. should replicate in other areas. Holy cow. He made these comments saying we're not enough like China, and we should be making, are you ready for it, high-speed rail. Yep, we need high-speed rail. TVA comes to mind. Chattanooga has the best broadband in the country. It's controlled by a public utility. Oh, boy. Oh, boy. Hassan Piker's praising us. Yay!
3: Number three.
0: The Chattanooga City Council advanced a five-year, $15 million deal. And it could become an issue of AI license plate readers. And this is the worst thing in the world. Mayor Tim Kelly's chief of staff, Kevin Roig, told council members that any planned future development of the identification technology would first come before them. The inclusion of 36 license plate readers in the company's proposed package, he said, was not requested specifically by any within city government, and city officials decided to leave the line item in the proposal on the possibility of future use. Guys, they're placating you and telling you these AI cameras are definitely something that they're worried about. And here's the thing. Nobody's actually worried about it. They all want to use it. They all know it's good for crime and safety and stuff like that. They're just afraid of you right now.
3: Number two.
0: Democrat Jerry Green asked independent gubernatorial candidate Lauren Pinkston to quit the governor's race. With Pinkston answering, if we weren't making a difference, there would be no need for us to withdraw. That sounds like a third-party candidate to me. Green's manager said vote splitting only serves to hand the election to U.S. Senator Marsha Blackburn, a Republican. Yes, the governor-elect. But the governor-elect has a super PAC supporting her, attacking another independent candidate, calling him a deadbeat, which is hilarious. I mean, I'm just going to be completely honest with you. It's very funny. Very funny to see this happening. So they're all freaking out about these independent candidates that never make a difference in anything. But a super PAC supporting Marsha Blackburn is running those ads. I have nothing to do with this. What? I've never... How dare you?
3: Now, time for the number one thing you'll be talking about today.
0: All right, Donald Trump is on a foreign policy tear, and it will continue today. We already know about the Greenland deal, which you're going to tell me. It's the exact same deal that was signed in 1951, and even though there's obviously very distinct differences to said deal. And if you don't believe me, ask Denmark. If you don't believe me, ask NATO. Okay, they all believe there's very distinct differences in this, but I know you can't give Donald Trump a win. Donald Trump says that they have made a lot of progress on Russia and Ukraine, and we will get that one done. Okay, if you say so. I mean, wasn't Ukraine like attacking Russia with drones, like their capital here recently? Okay, I wish you were able to get some success and get that situation wrapped up, but he says it's going to get done more quickly than most people understand. Iran and the United States have met to have a conversation on the sidelines of all this UN stuff that has been happening. Maybe we're closer to a deal there. Just kidding. I'm not even going to pretend that we're closer to a deal on that situation. This is clearly a we're choking out the Iranians as slowly as we possibly can, and they are agitating when it comes to oil and gas prices around the globe. That is their number one weapon, and it's working very well. On top of that, Trump and Xi Jinping from China look like they are getting ready to talk AI, which Trump is now calling super intelligence. We're doing a little rebrand here. Artificial intelligence, no more. Super intelligence. I thought they were talking about me for a little bit. Whoever wins super intelligence wins. And we're leading now over China by a lot. So he's talking about AI, obviously, but they're calling it super intelligence now. So that's it's an interesting way. Is that a better branding? Is super intelligence a better brand than artificial intelligence? Like, I'm not so sure. I'm not so sure, but AI has a negative connotation. So I guess you try something. All this international news. And there's one thing that just has completely disappeared from the conversation. It's a little neighbor to the north in between us and our other new property, Greenland. It's known as Canada. Is there a reason why we haven't heard anything about the ongoing trade war with Canada? Have we got anything with that? So now they're trying to figure out what exactly they're going to do with that. So, yeah. Making nice with Iran and China and all these other things. Where are we getting with Canada? That one has seemed pretty quiet at this point. So there's another issue. I'll tell you, if Trump wants to have a chance to hang on in these midterms to the House and the Senate, you got to resolve a lot of these issues. Is that going to happen? I don't think so. Let's take a quick timeout. We'll return. I'm Dale Jackson. This is Talk Radio 102.3.
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0: Is there any form of degeneracy that our friends on the left will not defend? Is there any form of degeneracy that our friends on the left will not defend? The answer to this is no. That there is no form of degeneracy that our friends on the left will not defend. Okay? None. None. There is none. If it is degenerate, if it is bad for our culture, if it is bad for our society, the left would be like, yeah, man, that's cool. We should do this.
15: The only reason prostitution is illegal in Tennessee is that the state isn't taxing it, yet any other reason is BS. It always comes down to the almighty dollar.
0: Then why don't they just tax it? I mean, if you think that's actually the only reason? It's because the state isn't taxing. Why don't they go and arrest a bunch of people inside churches for doing stuff? Like, go there. They're not taxing those churches. Remember, you guys get so mad about that. Come up with a reason to go after the churches. Oh, wait, you guys do try to do that. Never mind. Don't do that. But it's not the only reason. You do understand that most of these young ladies inside these places are not American-born prostitutes. You know there's like a bunch of human trafficking involved in all of this. I mean, people do realize this, right? And they should go after the people. They should go after the people doing it. They should go after the people using it. They should go after the people running it. They should go after all of them. It is a vile, vile, vile business where people are truly harmed every single day. And we know this. It's not even questionable. The OnlyFans conversation, at least that's people truly of their own volition for the most part doing it. That is not the case with this other stuff. The OnlyFans is gross, too. I mean, it really is. Porn is a scourge on our society, and yeah, should be banned. It definitely should be restricted. You should have to show ID to log into these sites on the internet. And I would take every, if I was a lawmaker, that would be like one of my big, big things. Like, well, what? We can't make them show IDs. Why do you want to show porn to kids? Like, what are you doing here? Well, what is this? But man, do you guys think this is kind of funny?
15: Nothing wrong with paying for a happy ending.
0: Oh, there's a lot wrong with that. There's a lot wrong with it. There's an awful lot wrong with it. Because the person you're paying for that is most likely a victim of sex trafficking. I'm sorry, especially in these situations. And I joked about like sending Austin down there because every single one of them, we all know which ones of these are doing. Every single one of them are operating this way. Every single one of them. And it is just, it's gross. It's just absolutely disgusting to see. And I like it when they go after them. I do. I like it. Like, it's shocking. You drive down the interstate in Georgia sometimes, and you see these signs. And I'm sure someone's going to tell me they're elsewhere as well. But you see these signs. Asian massage, etc. You know exactly what that is. We all know exactly what that is. And honestly, if it's not that, we all know what they're trying to pretend that it is in order to get you in there. And sex trafficking, illegal labor, abuse of other kinds take place at these things. And as a society, we kind of just look the other way. It's not good. Maybe I was being a little too flippant about it. So I apologize for that, but this is not good. It's disgusting. I mean, it's just absolutely abhorrent behavior. I'm glad they're arresting people for it. Everyone involved, the people doing it, the people who are trafficking them, all that stuff. Arrest them all, especially the people utilizing it.
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16: Our infrastructures, all of it against international law.
17: President Trump, in his own address yesterday, said the U.S. has a choice whether to work with Iran or to annihilate it as we approach the seven-month mark on a war that was only supposed to last 4 to 6 weeks. Today, the president welcomes Chinese leader Xi Jinping to the White House for a state dinner. The war with Iran and AI both expected to be topics. Virtually the entire state of New Mexico is under a flood watch today. Some areas could get 2 inches of rain an hour. New study on millions of kids shows no link between Tylenol and autism or ADHD. This is ABC News.
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0: 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You know, I joke about this, but I'm dead serious about the porn thing. There is evidence that it changes you. That there is evidence. Scientific evidence that it changes you. You get people who are addicted to this stuff, who are lonely, who watch this stuff, who then get desensitized to this stuff, and they find themselves seeking out worse and worse and worse and worse pornography, and their behavior changes. This and gambling is a real problem for American men. It is a huge issue, and we've normalized both. We've absolutely normalized both of them, and it's changing our society. I mean, why do I need to go and try to meet a girl when I can just enjoy this at the house? Why do I need to develop social skills when I can do that? And you can say, well, these people are weirdos anyway, and think like that. Okay, fine, but you don't give weirdos coping tools. I mean, for their weirdness, you don't feed into it. You just don't do that. But what we do, we've decided, oh, these guys are just weirdos, and this is fine. And the industry is getting more and more outrageous. And I'll tell you this: you want to combine this story with the AI super intelligence or whatever else you want to call it. I'll tell you this. What happens when people start making more egregious, maybe not the right word, more outrageous AI pornography than you could legally create? And everyone goes straight to the child porn thing or the AI generated child porn or whatever. And I always say, like, the end result of free speech absolutism is defending child pornography. I mean, it really is. If you believe in free speech absolutism, which I used to say I was a free speech absolutist, but I just couldn't do it. I just couldn't. I mean, because people, the free speech absolutists always get to the point where they're just like, oh, well, AI-generated child pornography is fine because no children are actually harmed. But it's not just going to be that. That's terrible, awful. But you're also going to get equally bad things like AI-generated snuff films, AI-generated sexual violence. You're going to get all these things, and then they're going to say, well, you know, no real people are actually hurt by this. And you could basically say, I guess you're right, so no harm, no foul. And some states have already taken up the AI-generated child pornography and stuff like that. But it's going to get tried. It's going to get tried in court. It's going to get, they're absolutely going to try. Most of the laws you see are things like you use like real pictures in order to create AI-generated child porn. But AI-generated child porn is going to become very different. It's going to become a whole other can of worms, and AI-generated sexual violence. I mean, just ask yourself, could I possess something that is graphically violent sexual pornography that involves sticking a gun in a woman's mouth and pulling the trigger? Yeah, I mean, I could probably, I don't know if it'd be illegal to possess, I don't think it'd be illegal to possess, well, I mean, you're just watching a murder. So, I mean, is it illegal to watch, like, even though Face of Death wasn't real, that's a wrong example. But there are gore and murder-related websites out there all over the place. And now you're going to see AI generated, and they're going to, and you've heard people talk about this as if it is the maybe more moral way to do stuff like this. Under a new law in Tennessee, AI generated images are treated the same as real child pornography. An individual can be charged with Class E felony for possessing the technology, digital tools, or software needed to create simulated child pornography. A Class E felony can result in an individual is convicted of distributing the technology, software, and digital tools. I'm assuming this is like de-aging software and stuff like that. A Class B felony, de-aging software being used specifically for that purpose. A Class B felony charge can be applied in cases where an individual engages in the production of the illegal images. So, this comes from a lawyer out of Nashville. How can a defense attorney challenge AI-generated evidence under Tennessee's new regulations? And then at the bottom, this is crazy. Can you imagine this? These words? Could you imagine this being your brand? Contact a Tennessee child pornography lawyer. If you are facing child pornography charges in Tennessee, we will fight for you. The law office of Cesar Alvarez. God, put your name and face right on it. I get it. I'm gonna have people tell me every criminal deserves a defense. I mean, yeah. That's true, but should you be courting child pornography clients? Maybe let the public defender handle that one. I don't know. You're not required to take every case. We provide an aggressive defense necessary to preserve your freedom. We understand the criminal justice and how to get results. I don't want you helping them. I mean, I get it. You could make the same argument about DUI and DWI and you know, smacking your wife. You know, everyone deserves an attorney and all this other stuff. I get it. But I just don't. I don't know, man. This really kind of makes me very sad. It really does. And the AI side of this is really something that is I think going to become a massive problem down the line.
1: Exactly, Dale. Why do you need to meet a woman who will end up taking half your stuff in a divorce? You just pay the woman, get what you want, and leave.
0: Love? Is that the answer? Maybe the idea that you've made an actual connection with someone and you're not treating them as a sex doll? I mean, that could possibly be it. Maybe the idea that the woman that you are paying to engage in this act with you probably hates her life. She probably is in fear. Not 100%. Not suggesting that. I'm sure there are women who are in it for the love of the game. I'm sure those women exist. But those women don't exist at a local massage parlor. Okay? That woman did not wake up and go, golly, I really hope I can manually stimulate some loser who's pretending to come in here and get a massage. I just can't imagine that woman wakes up every morning going, oh, God, I hope I give 20 manual stimulations today. I just can't imagine that's something that people are actually thinking, that way a woman is thinking. Now, I'm not trying to glamorize the business, but if you're a high-end whore, yes, that's right. If you are a high-end whore and you go out and your whole thing is that someone pays you to be arm candy and go on some expensive dinner or date or some event or something like that, I mean, Maybe that person is in it for the love of the game. I don't know the answer to that. I don't know how to deal with that issue. But that is not what's happening at your local massage parlor. When I was growing up in Florida, and Max, you may know about these places as well. Through your professional career, I'm not suggesting you know anything about it in the form of visiting them recreationally. But back in the day, and tell me if I'm wrong here, back in the day in Florida, I remember this. There were, you'd like drive through a seedy part of town and you'd find, or you'd see, excuse me, a lingerie shop. A lingerie shop that's open to like overnight. Let's put it that way. A lingerie shop that's open overnight. And you just wonder to yourself, is there a single man that walked into that lingerie shop and is like, I've got to buy my wife a piece of lingerie, and I would love to see some young lady try this piece of lingerie on for me. Wow, that looks great. I think I'll buy that for my wife and take it home. Oh, honey, where did you get this? Oh, Erotic Boutique over there on State Road 27. Max, did they have those when you were running the beat? I mean, now we've gotten to massage parlors, which are more normal now. But do you remember those locations? Similar issue there, or not an issue in Tennessee?
2: I don't think that's really an issue in Tennessee. Okay. And if it was, I wouldn't talk about it.
0: I love that Max will talk about any other part of his police career, but when it comes to going after prostitutes and things like that, Max, like, I don't want to discuss that. Okay, that's fair. You're not obligated to discuss anything with.
2: I've tried very hard to keep my life clean, you see.
0: Yeah. Yeah, no, I got it. I envision Max going into like one of these places to do a bus, and he's like covering his eyes. Come on. All right, I know you're in here. Just say your name. I'm going to come over and put the handcuffs on you. Why does that sound like someone's tenderizing meat? What's going on? No, okay. So it just, God, Max, what are you doing to me? All right, moving on. Let's get some more of your thoughts here. And maybe this is about this.
1: The Whitfield County Sheriff's Office gets really active just before elections. Plenty of news coverage.
0: Good. Am I supposed to be mad about that? Am I supposed to be like, I really hate that they're being so... No, they do it more often. I want these guys to walk in and be afraid. I want them to be scared. I want these guys to go in there trembling, not just because this is the first time that they're ever going to be around a woman, but I want them to be afraid that the cops are going to show up. I want them to be afraid that the long arm of the law is going to... Oh, that sounds terrible. I want them to be afraid that the long arm of the law is going to reach out and touch them instead of some 5-foot-tall Asian girl that's been trafficked from Taiwan. There's something wrong here. There really is something wrong here.
1: Stop hating on the rub and...
0: Okay, well, thank you. No, I will not stop hating on that because the people who are having to do this, again, even if she's in it for the love of the game, it's still pathetic. I mean, it's just absolutely pathetic that this is something you would do. And if you're someone who's utilized these things... I don't know what to tell you. And look, I see it. I'm not blind. I get it.
1: This all got romanticized when the movie Pretty Woman came out.
0: He can't say romanticized, or did you spell it wrong? I don't know which one, but he can't say it. No, this did not get romanticized by Pretty Woman. Okay? Yeah. Pretty Woman was definitely about a streetwalker and stuff like that. I'm not suggesting that. But they did not romanticize the situation where you go in and you're like, oh, I need a massage. Never mind. I'll take a happy ending. No, that's completely no. They did not romanticize that. But they did romanticize prostitution. Absolutely. Absolutely. You know, I went to Thailand once. I was there for 42 days as part of a military assignment. Cobra Gold 99, baby. That's what we were doing. And I spent one evening in Bangkok, and it was the most disgusting thing I'd ever seen in my entire life. It was vile. I can tell you some funny stories about it. I'm not going to on the air because I'll get in trouble. I'm uncancelable. I'm not invincible. But I can tell you some stories, and it's just really, really uncomfortable stuff. And I'd watch as, like, other soldiers were like, oh, yeah. I mean, even there, those girls aren't really in that for the love of the game. Maybe more so than your local massage parlor. But there's still a level of coercion going on in those places. And even then, if there's not, why would you want to be a part of it? I just don't get it. I just do not understand. And don't tell. I see it. I see it, guys. Don't tell me that every relationship is transactional in the same way. It's not. It's not transactional in the same way. Are there transactional relationships? Absolutely. But are you telling me that my relationship with my wife, maybe this is a bad example, my relationship with my wife is purely transactional? I mean, I surely don't believe it that way. But this idea, and you know what? That's a really cynical way of looking at love. It just tells me that you're unhappy when people say stuff like that. It just tells me that you yourself are unhappy. It really is. Because I don't view my relationship that way, so I don't view things that way. I mean, you could joke around about that, I guess. Maybe it's a joke, but still, it's just, I don't know. It's the whole thing is just pathetic. It is absolutely pathetic. And I'm glad they're going after him. Put more of them in jail. Put more of them in jail. Go after the people doing it. Go after the people manually manipulating. Go after the people being manipulated. Do it all.
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0: You know what? Max and I were talking a little off the air about something, and he brought up a pretty good idea that I think more law enforcement should use. And I like it. So, Max, I'll let you. I think this is a funny story, and I think this is good police work. This is what cops should do, community policing, right?
1: We had a massage parlor in the Ottawa area of Hamilton County. And when I was working, we'd go by on Friday and Saturday nights, you know, to stop by and say hi, make sure everything was cool. And we'd sit and drink coffee with the two police cars parked out front, which might or might not have caused their business to be a little slow that evening. We always thought that was kind of funny, but, you know, we check bars, why not check the massage parlors?
0: I agree. I just want to step in and say, hey. I'm your local police officer, and I'm just doing my job.
1: We're
0: here
1: to protect you.
0: If you got any issues, give us a call. More than that, I like it. I think that's exactly what y'all should be doing, and I think that's great.
1: That's the same place where the kid came up to me that night and said, "Help me get my money back." No, and that kid was from Knoxville. He was married. I said, "Son, stay out of those places. Write it off. Forget it ever happened." You really don't want to report that, you know.
0: Yeah, like what do you? That is a pretty stupid individual. Okay, that is
1: young and dumb.
0: Yeah, that is absolutely true. There's some other stuff that rhymes with that too that could be a problem for him. But he finds himself in a scenario where he is about to throw his entire life away, and he sees a police officer. And he walks up to him and goes, "Hey, officer, I just tried to engage in a crime.
1: Help me."
0: Yeah, and help me. It's like calling someone because your drug dealer robs you. Like you should probably just, like you just said, you write that off and go on about your business.
1: You know, it is hard for me to believe that they actually do that.
0: No. You'll know that the people who are utilizing drugs and doing things like that are not necessarily engaging in the best possible behavior, and they're also not very smart.
1: Yeah.
0: So there we go.
1: Find
0: there we
1: lot.
0: Go.
1: Yeah.
0: Yeah. And I'm telling you, the pornography.

0: everything that I was talking about before, that right there will create people who are more going to be in the business, or excuse me, in the searching out on the buyer side of the transaction for actual sex. And those individuals will seek out houses of ill repute and things like this. And you will find not be happy about it. And or excuse me, they will not be happy about how it all turns out because they're breaking the law and they're going to get caught. And I think it's great. And I love it. I love it. I mean, the idea that, and listen, these places know that it's in their best interest to just operate. They can operate. They get business licenses. They pretend to be legit businesses. They go in and they run these places. There's clearly a financial benefit to doing so. There clearly is. They believe that people are either going to look the other way or the cost of restocking the cupboard isn't that much. That's a real problem. Up the cost.
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4: From ABC News, I'm Sherry Preston. Calling President Trump out by name, the president of Iran tells the UN General Assembly that the Washington does not understand the country, in his words, it seeks to bully. As to the war, he says through a translator, Iran will not stop fighting.
5: We have proven that we're not afraid of fighting, of war, one a war that is defensive in nature. And we will stand in defense of our beloved Iran, our homeland, until our last breath.
4: During his address on Tuesday, the president said the U.S. has a choice to make whether to let talks with Iran continue or to annihilate the country. Chinese President Xi Jinping taking part in a state visit to the White House, where the war will be a central topic. ABC's Brit Klenet is in China.
6: You can expect Trump maybe publicly to keep it cordial. He might press Xi on Iran and on the Russia relationship behind the scenes, using that sanctions authority as leverage. But Xi will present China as the responsible great power, the one who can help end the Iran war and stabilize energy markets. So really, we can't expect either leader to give ground on this.
4: The other big topic, AI. Among the tech moguls invited to tomorrow night's state dinner, Mark Zuckerberg, Jeff Bezos, and OpenAI CEO Sam Altman. New study looking at millions of kids in Denmark shows no connection between pregnant women taking Tylenol and neurological challenges like autism and ADHD in their children.
7: The review comes after President Trump claimed without evidence that Tylenol during pregnancy was dangerous. That suggestion prompting pushback from medical organizations like the American College of Obstetrics and Gynecology, which noted that fever and pain during pregnancies can lead to dangerous complications.
4: ABC's Hannah Batah. The FBI is investigating a possible breach of its job application site. The personal information of thousands of potential recruits could have been compromised. You're listening to ABC News.
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11: This is Jed Meska. In health news, the federal government has yet to release information on when or whether it will continue to provide COVID-19 vaccines to low-income children through a free immunization program, raising alarms among Tennessee health providers ahead of this fall's respiratory illness season. This story from the Chattanooga City Council, as members voted unanimously to adopt Plan Chattanooga. It's a citywide planning framework that outlines growth challenges and infrastructure needs over the next 20 years. CARTA is getting some new vehicles. Their aging vans are going away in its caravan fleet, giving riders with disabilities more reliable access. That money is coming from federal and local governments. From the courtroom, former Chattanooga Police Chief Celeste Murphy is ready to fight it out in Hamilton County during her upcoming trial in January. She's hired a new defense team that will represent her in the criminal case, which includes charges of official misconduct, perjury, and illegal voter registration.
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0: Talk Radio 102.3, the Talk Monster. Dale Jackson here with you. Thrilled to be here with you, and I appreciate you being here. We appreciate you every day you spend some time with us. We got What's Trending coming up here in just a second. I'm a DI hire. I'm Tennessee's most trusted journalist, but Officer Max is here with us, giving us the lowdown on some law enforcement and whatever we need it. We've also got Austin here. He is Tennessee's 15th most trusted journalist. And I hear there's movement on the data center story, which is just amazing. This better be the greatest damn thing that's ever been written. It better win a Pulitzer Prize. I mean, that's how I have to put that. But we'll have a discussion about that in just one moment. Oh, no, actually, we won't. We'll have a discussion about that whenever that story ever actually appears. I'm convinced Austin is AI. Doesn't even exist. He's just a person that shows up and says things. And then who knows what happens to him after he just fades away into the ether. But his AI is generating a list of five things. We call it What's Trending. We'll get to that in a second. Before we do, though, let me tell you about North Georgia Gun Trader. 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Thank you. 423-267-1023. But you need to know about going into Catoosa County, talking to these guys and saying, hey, ready to buy my firearm, and I need you to help me find the right one. 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Tell them you heard about it right here on Uncancelable with Dale Jackson. And thank them very much. All right, Austin, I know you're ready. You've been thinking about it. So let's get to What's Trending.
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0: Yes, that's right. It is time for What's Trending, where Austin scours the internet, brings us five topics, delivers those five topics, and I go, this guy could be introduced to a better world, and we could replace him with an H-1B visa user. Maybe that's what we should do. Get us an Indian guy to come in here and help us replace Austin. Maybe that's what we'll do, but not today. Today, Austin, take it away. Number five.
4: Reports are out that Chris Christie might be considering a 2028 presidential run. Now, I found out because
0: I don't think Chris Christie's run anywhere lately, but go on.
4: Yeah, that was basically really the actual response to this is probably more funny than him considering this. Every single comment I've seen online, across social media, everywhere, it's all jokes
0: fat.
4: Like that. He's not running for anything. He looks like Eric Cartman in his body shape. It's just endless fat jokes. I can't imagine this guy would run and get traction just because everyone's just going to clown on him the whole time. But I guess he's run two times before.
0: Did he run twice? Yeah, I think maybe he did. He may have run in 2016. I know he ran before that. But, man, he was such a ready guy. He lost a bunch of weight and then just never was able to get it done. I really liked Chris Christie. The Bridgegate thing, his press conference on Bridgegate, is one of the best press conferences I've ever seen. This goes way back. He stood there and just absolutely eviscerated the media. He laid it all out, what a bunch of BS it was. He laid it all, and oh man, it was so good. But it bogged him anyway. It bogged him anyway. Bogged him down anyway. Big problem. But I thought he was very good at that. All right, number four.
4: The FBI is reportedly, it believes that women are pretending to be trad wives, and they are targeting ICE officers to seduce and then dox them. This is according to The Guardian. There was a whole write-up of a story. I guess leftist women are pretending they're going to be, I don't know, a traditional wife. It's sort of an internet term for just, I don't know, you're going to have kids with the guy, stay at home, and then ICE officers might by this ploy, and then they'll dox them and release all their information and addresses online.
0: But that seems like a lot of work to bust. Why do you got to pretend to be a trad wife? If you want to attract guys, don't be the exact opposite. This is a very internet story, I gotta be honest with you.
4: Yeah, this is a very, yeah, I realized that as I just started saying the word trad wives.
0: I'm guessing that it is more that you could probably do more to act like the exact opposite of a trad wife if you wanted to get a guy's attention and him to show you where you live. But good Lord, what's the purpose of this? Oh, hey, this guy lives here. Okay, what are you gonna do now?
4: Yeah, oh, we're gonna go yell at him. I was like, they're not gonna actually, like, assassinate them in their homes or something, so I guess they're just getting a bunch of information about these people. I don't know,
0: these people are weird. They're obsessed with this kind of stuff, like this 3D chess nonsense, when really this is checkers. We're halfway through, you just knock the board over. I don't get it. Go for it. If you want to waste your time trying to track down ICE agents and date them so you can expose them, go right ahead. The funniest outcome of all of this, however, could be that one of them becomes a trad wife for an ICE agent because they fall in love or something. There's a rom-com for you that isn't about Julia Roberts providing sexual favors in a lingerie shop. All right, moving on. Number three.
4: The fast food chain McDonald's announced a $8.5 billion plan. I guess this will be over the next decade, especially going to 2030, to help franchises upgrade restaurants with new tech. This is mostly a tech thing, so people are, I don't know, it's the regular AI conversation, frankly. They're going to replace us all. AI tools like Arch IQ, I don't know what that is, but I guess that's their McDonald's AI tool. So they're going to start doing this, I guess. It's just a huge AI tech rollout in all McDonald's locations. $8 billion going towards it.
0: There's just so much that a robot or AI could do in a restaurant. It still requires manual labor to do it. I mean, it's such an odd thing to think that you're going to, as a gimmick, yeah, you could have like a restaurant that's run by a robot or something. That's fine. But the day-to-day operation of a restaurant, for those who've ever done it, I've been a manager at McDonald's when I was 17 years old, and the day-to-day operation of the restaurant has so many variables in it that it just doesn't seem feasible that a robot can do all the manual stuff. The order taking and stuff, yeah, fine, whatever. It can handle that. You just go up and punch your stuff in the screen or enter it on your phone, offer them a free French fry to do it that way or something. Fine. But all the other stuff just seems... I mean, maybe you do away with, like, the need to order. It orders food on its own. But you got to have people have to unload the truck and put the stuff in the special places. And now, I don't know what this AI Arch thing is, but I think it's way overblown that it's going to take the jobs away. It's going to have some impact, no question, but I just don't buy it. Number...
4: I kind of agree. I think it's going to be mostly... Have you gone to a fast food place? This is what I wanted to ask you. And you've been going through the drive-thru, and AI takes your order. Have you had this happen to you?
0: Yeah, and it's not good.
4: I was going to say, it does not work at all. It, like, mishears you constantly. It is, it's not great.
0: So I looked this up. It's about their, it is their AI order taking. So maybe you can make that work. I mean, possibly. But look, people are crazy now, too. So I think you roll up here and it's like, can I take your order? And people be like, are you AI? Like, I think people are going to also get mad about this kind of stuff.
4: That's a good point. So, there'll probably be a backlash.
0: Yeah, they probably will get backlash for this. All right, number two.
4: Rumblings online that Hassan Piker might have to join World of Warcraft. This is another very internet piece of news. So streamer Asmongold, he's a sort of conservative libertarian streamer guy.
0: He's not. He's a left-wing guy who believes that maybe we shouldn't allow unlimited immigration. He thinks that you shouldn't be transing kids, and we shouldn't be trying to kill our enemies and trying to wipe Israel off the map. Those are his non-left-wing positions, but go on, King.
4: I feel like in the modern context, that's vaguely conservative.
0: He's Mr. Red Pill now, I guess. All right.
4: Yeah, effectively. So anyway, he's playing this, there's like a resurgence of World of Warcraft, and he made a guild with, like, which is like a group of people, with 30,000 players. So now everyone online is saying, no, we need to ban him. We need to get rid of him. He's a conservative nutcase, which you can't just, like, delete someone. You can't just ban someone from the game merely because of their political opinions. So people are now calling for Hassan Piker, I guess, to respond to this. Very dumb overall, but yeah, maybe Hassan Piker.
0: Respond to it how? By joining World of Warcraft?
4: Yeah, I guess he would make another faction, because you can kill each other in this game. That's the big thing. So people are like, he can make the other team, basically, and then he could hunt him down.
0: Okay, I changed my mind. I actually like this. At least they'll be trying to kill each other in video games as opposed to killing each other in real life.
4: Streets might run red with blood in a video game.
0: Yeah, and I don't mean kill. When I say kill each other, I mean the left wing trying to kill right wingers. So yeah, okay, fine. Go for it. Join the Hassan Piker Guild, number one.
4: 700,000 tech workers have been laid off since 2022. The replacements for these, though, 670,000 of these have been H-1B visas issued to Indian nationals in the same period of time. So it's not so much that AI is taking every tech job, it's majorly people that would probably do it for a lot cheaper, and this has gotten people pretty mad online.
0: Yeah, I think that's right. I think people are mad about this. We do not need this, especially with AI apparently going to take a bunch of jobs. We don't need to be bringing in H-1B visa holders in order to take these jobs. It doesn't need to happen. Oh, but what about the salaries? It costs what it costs. That's how supply and demand works. That's how the American economy is supposed to work. If you can't get people to go work your job, you have to pay them more. That's how it works. And if you can't do it that way, then your business isn't viable. That's true.
4: Yeah, I'm so surprised that no kind of union leftist types ever jump on these H-1B visas, because they're effectively here on, like, indentured servant. Like, if they quit the job, they're headed back home.
0: They want them just like the businesses want them.
4: Yeah,
0: I mean, Jacob Morrison will tell you that. They want to unionize them. If they can unionize them, then away goes that cheaper wage, and they get the bodies. I mean, they absolutely want to. But the H-1B visa guys aren't generally going to manufacturing per se. They're having a big surge in the service industry and in the tech world. And I told you, I dated a girl who was working at Disney World, and an H-1B, this was years ago, like this was decades ago, an H-1B immigrant took her job. I mean, absolutely. And they had to train him. Like, they brought him in and paid him less. And they paid them so much. It was such a savings that they were housing them on the Walt Disney campus in Orlando. That's exactly.
4: That's the most insane part. They just had them, I guess, business housing. Yeah. That's funny.
0: Yep. Actually, I probably never would have hooked up with that girl had that not happened, because that's why she went back to school. So now that I think about it, thanks a lot, H-1B visas. That was a lot of fun time for me. All right, let's take a quick timeout. Thank you very much for being here. Get your thoughts, your questions, and your comments in. 10 with him coming up a little later as well. Warren and Griffin, Talk Radio 102.3, Text Monster. Stay tuned.
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0: So I went and looked this Arch AI thing up, and I got some numbers for you if you want to hear how the AI rollout's working. This comes from a website where they were rolling this out a while ago. It was from a McDonald's franchisee. And you have at least back in the day, you got to have $1 million of net worth, which isn't really that much. But you have to have $1 million at the time. It was significantly more than it is now, obviously, because inflation. You had to have $1 million of net worth, and you had to go through a lot of training and stuff in order to be a franchisee. So these guys know their stuff here. 90% of orders completed without human escalations out of 1 million transactions. 90% completed without human escalation. And that was when it first started, when they started testing it. So they think they can get that done without human escalation. So you will cut down to the number of human beings there, which they've already been able to do with the AI. I told you this, Austin. I walked into New York a couple years ago when I was starting COVID, when I was the one spreading. I went to New York when I was sick to a thing called SantaCon. And I was like, I'm just going to power through this. And I got everyone on the trip sick, and I'm sure I got the world sick. It was right at the end of 2019. It was a thing called SantaCon in New York. And everyone dresses up like Santas and gets drunk and runs around the city. And it was so bad that there were bars that were like, no Santas. They didn't have signs on the door that said, no Santas allowed. It was awesome. Okay, that's a side note.
1: That's such an insane start to the story. Continue, sorry.
0: But anyway, one morning I woke up, and I was like, obviously hungover, and I was like, oh my God, I gotta figure this out. So I was like, okay, so we'd rented a townhouse in the city. So I walked down to the McDonald's, and I walked in, and I walked up to the counter, and I was like, I'd like to get like 15 Egg McMuffins, please. And they looked at me like I was crazy. They looked at me like I was crazy. You know why? Because not a single person in that store spoke English. Not a single one. They just pointed to the kiosk. And I turned around and I walked over to the kiosk and I put it in. And that's the future. That's it. That's the future. You don't have to just walk up. And I walk up and they'll be like, order for Dale. And I'll just take my food and off I will go. And that's exactly how. I mean, that's not new. They're just going to continue to remove people from the equation.
1: I hadn't even considered the language and immigrant element. That's a really, man, that's a good point.
0: Yeah, you can hire people who don't even speak the language. This is going to make the food. Have one English person on the staff, which I guess they didn't have. Now, it might have had something to do with the neighborhood that I was living in, that I was staying in. But even in that scenario, are you telling me that I'm staying in an area of New York City that has no English speakers? It's possible. Or all bilinguals. It's possible. I mean, that's a real possibility. But anyway, they're working on rolling this thing out and figuring a way to get around using humans. And that is the future. So there will be jobs lost to this. There's a job lost to that. I think a lot of people are worried about it, and I think rightly so. I think there's a lot of reasons why people should be worried about this. For the low-skilled workers, they're the ones that are going to pay the penalties. They're the ones that are going to feel the brunt of this. Not to say white-collar and lawyers and stuff aren't going to feel it as well. I'm not saying that. But those are our jobs, and you know, we talked to Jay Town about it earlier this week. Those are the jobs where you're going to need a human being to actually operate and live in those worlds and complete the tasks. But in the service industry, you're going to be able to cut these people off. Now, not in the service industry that we started. Well, I don't know. Maybe. Maybe we get to the point where they're giving massages and other things. You have to hack into it to get what you want, I guess. Gross.
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3: 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We're giving away ABC a pair News, of tickets to the Tennessee-Texas game this Iran's Saturday. And you have a chance to win. Just text VOLS to 4-
4: through a translator, his remarks coming a day after President Trump warned he might annihilate the Islamic Republic if no deal is reached to end the war.
5: He must know that the resistance of the Iranian people will only increase in the face of sanctions, increased pressure, increased bullying. We will never bow our head or bend at the knee.
4: Chinese President Xi Jinping will be at the White House this afternoon. President Trump planning to greet him on the tarmac as his plane lands for a state visit. The estate of Dolly Parton is accusing Parton's nephew of threatening to commit violence and destroy his aunt's legacy. Court documents filed in Nashville say Brian Seaver denies it, but the estate has filed a restraining order against him. Colosseum in Rome has been closed to mourn a 22-year-old worker who fell and died on Tuesday while trying to install a cable for a lighting project. This is ABC News.
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0: Talk Radio 102.3, The Talk Monster. Dale Jackson here with you. Thank you for being here. We await the arrival of one individual. His name is Matt Murphy. We'll talk with him here in just a very quick second. But don't forget, Winning Wednesday, right here on Talk Radio 102.3, they're giving away a pair of tickets to the Tennessee-Texas game this Saturday. Unbelievable. It's wild. All you have to do in order to win is text Vols to 423-267-1023. That's Vols to 423-267-1023 before 6 p.m. today to get your chance to win tickets to one of the biggest college football games this year. Can I win that? Can I enter it into that? Can't do it? All right. Well, maybe I can get Matt Murphy to text that in, and he can win, and then I can go with him. How about that? I am offering myself up with an opportunity to go and go with the person who wins. So, get that in. Text Vols 423-267-1023. You'll get that chance to win, and they will pick that today. And, man, what a prize. That is crazy. That's a big deal. I'm very, very, very jealous here. So it's Winning Wednesday, powered by Scenic City Golf Carts and Talk Radio 102.3. The Talk Monster. Is Matt Murphy with us yet? Has he joined us?
1: I have not seen nor heard from the young lad. I don't know what the deal is with him.
0: I hate that guy. He's the absolute worst. So we will see if he does actually join us here today, because I do want to ask him some stuff. I'd ask Austin this, but I know he has absolutely no idea. No clue. Austin, can you believe that Florida is a 3.5% favorite over Ole Miss? Can you believe that?
2: Man, I was going to really sort of enter confidently and say, try me. Maybe I'll know. I have no clue what a 3-point lead estimated, whatever you just said, was.
0: A 3.5% favorite versus Ole Miss. Ole Miss has LSU come in, Lane Kiffin. They beat them down. They win the game. That gets close. Florida goes into Auburn, wins there, beats them down. They come back. It gets close. And then they go to the Swamp this week. That's the stadium where the Gators play. Austin, I think you could have put that one together.
2: I think I might have been able to. Yeah, no, I can connect dots.
0: A 3.5% favorite the Gators are. I'm a Gator fan, and when I saw that, I was like, what? And the individual, the head coach, of the Florida Gators, John Summerall, he was asked about this, and he said, "Oh man, there's some good drugs out there," and I think that's a pretty good point. I think if the Gators win this game, they're back, baby, and they're back. But I would not put money on them being a 3.5% favorite. Would I put money on them being an underdog? I think. Or not underdog, but when I put money on Ole Miss because I think that they'll win that game, I probably wouldn't bet against my own team in that situation. But there it is. Either way, if you end up with those Tennessee-Texas tickets and you just can't find anyone to go to that game with you, I'm more than willing to go. Just I've thrown that out there before. I'm always willing to make that kind of sacrifice for my listeners. I appreciate you guys that much. And so thank you very much for considering me to go with you. So if you win, I'm more than happy to go with you. All right, back to maybe a little bit more serious issues here. If you've been following this governor's race, I say this is a serious issue. Remember, the governor, like Marsha Blackburn, has already won this race, and a lot of people don't want to hear that, but it is absolutely true. There is a lot of concern about some of these other folks who are running in this race, Jerry Green being obviously the Democratic candidate there in Memphis, but there are also some independent candidates involved in this. And the independent candidates seem to be making a little bit of news here today. Now, I'll tell you why here and make it clear for you. The Tennessee media is looking for something to talk about regarding these races. They would like to make this a more competitive race. So they have, in the last couple of days, they've paired off the independent who is more right-leaning and the independent who is more left-leaning with their corresponding candidate. So now Jerry Green has come out and said, hey, to the left-leaning independent candidate, we need to get you out of the race so you so I can win this thing, and you're kind of just hurting me by being in the race. And that candidate goes, nah, brah, I'm good. I'm gonna stay in the race, and you must be scared or something. Like that, like that's the angle they're taking. It sounds like you got a little bit of fear in your heart. On the Republican side, they've got a little bit of a different tactic and a little bit of a different issue going on, with Marsha Blackburn being challenged to a $1 million debate. Yes. Independent candidate for Tennessee Governor David Hatley is using an unusual tactic to get Republican candidate Senator Marsha Blackburn to debate him. He's donating $1 million to charity if she'll participate in a debate. That would really be, it's funny. That's like me going, you know, I'll donate $1 billion to charity if Hassan Piker will box me in a boxing match. I'm never going to have to pay that off, ever. Also, Hassan Piker would probably kill me. He's pretty big. Either way, maybe that's not the right way to... you go out and you make this pitch where you know it's not going to happen. You just go ahead. You can do that. You go on social media, you challenge to a debate, and Marshall Blackburn says no. And you're like, well, what about the $1 million? Do you not want to help charity? I mean, what are you doing here? And a lot of people say, well, she should just debate anyway, which, yeah, I tend to agree. There should be a debate. But the argument has always been, and I plan on talking about this with Matt Murphy because we had discussed this before, during the Republican primary, she wasn't going to debate if she thought she was sort of away from having to worry about winning this race. I think she's still in that place. But maybe not, because Marsha Blackburn has started working on the independent candidate, this Dave Hatley guy, has a website up, deadbeatdave.com. And the website looks like a website that you would think would come out of this. David Hatley can't be trusted to manage his own finances. He sure can't be trusted to lead Tennessee. David Hatley isn't just a... And by the way, has anyone heard of this guy recently? Anyone talking about this guy at all? No. So I don't know why Marsha Blackburn is doing this. This is sort of like the Streisand effect, in my opinion. Kind of bringing this up and talking about it. You just ignore this nonsense. But Hatley isn't just a businessman with a checkered past. He's a convicted felon. Hatley was convicted of federal bank fraud after passing bad checks for 2 years and lying to an FBI agent. He served federal prison time and was ordered to pay $37,958.13 in restitution. Quote, Tennessee cannot afford a felon running the state. And I do like this. This is funny. They got him dressed up in like an old school prison garb, like with the black and white stripes. It's pretty funny. Hatley lost his right to vote after his felony conviction. He didn't get those voting rights back until 2025. Now he wants Tennesseans to trust him with the governor's office. He couldn't even vote until last year, and now he wants to run the state? But wait. There's more. In 2009, Hatley filed for bankruptcy in the federal court just months after his business did. And I know I'm falling into the trap here, guys. I'm doing it. I'm doing the thing. I'm doing the thing. Okay? Just keep this in mind. I know I'm doing the thing. It's like, look how stupid this is. Now let me repeat everything that's on there. I get it. I'm doing the dumb thing. Okay? I get it. I get that I am an idiot. And I am doing a dumb thing. Okay. So they're running through all of his problems and stuff. In 2009, Hatley filed for bankruptcy in federal court just months after his business did. $2 billion in assets, $10.6 billion in liabilities. Maybe Hatley should balance his own books before balancing Tennessee's. Bum, bum, bum, bum, bum. Hatley wants to be, he continues, Hatley wants to be Tennessee's next governor and control billions in taxpayer dollars, yet the IRS in the state of Tennessee filed 9 tax liens against him for $7.7 million in unpaid taxes. I mean, this is a banger website. I'm going to be honest with you. This is good information, Austin. If Hatley couldn't keep his own tax affairs straight, why should Tennesseans trust him with theirs? Oh, wait. There's more. In 2008, Hatley's great spa manufacturing company filed for bankruptcy, reporting $9 million in assets and $14.5 million in liabilities. You got to love money, man. You really do. Am I to understand that this guy went bankrupt and his business went bankrupt, which had $2 billion in assets and $10 billion in liabilities, years after he had another issue where he had $9 million in assets and $14.5 million in liabilities? 12 lawsuits, 117 jobs lost. That's not building. That's tearing down and ruining Tennesseans' lives while Hatley was trying to break the law to make a quick buck. And this goes on and on and on and on and on. And this is not paid for by some super PAC or some other group. At the bottom of this, it says, paid for and authorized by Marsha Blackburn, treasurer Glenn Jacobs. That's Kane from the WWE. It's never going to not be funny that... that the treasurer for Marsha Blackburn's campaign is the former mayor of Knox County, Tennessee, who at one point in time gave a tombstone pile driver to our current Secretary of Education. Austin, did you ever think you'd hear those words?
2: I absolutely did not. No, this is crazy.
0: Yes, it's wild. It's absolutely wild. And Glenn Jacobs is a good guy. He's a good politician. I think he's a good guy. I think he's going to be. He has a good potential to be the next senator from Tennessee after Blackburn goes and becomes governor. But I mean, he's the treasurer of her campaign, right? And she's going to win, and then she gets to appoint her replacement. So he's got a good chance to win. But that did happen. Okay, the Knox County Mayor, former Knox County Mayor, did at one point in time give a tombstone pile driver to the current Secretary of Education, Linda McMahon. Now, it happened like 20 years ago when they were both in the WWE, but it's still a pretty funny thing. It's still a pretty funny thing to look at and talk about. But either way, they're not going to have a debate. Jerry Green is probably not going to be able to talk her way out of getting the Democrat candidate out. You are not going to see Marsha Blackburn being able to get this independent candidate out. You have a lot of people who are going to instead just talk about this kind of stuff because it's silly and it's kind of funny, but its usefulness in the political dialogue is probably limited. But there apparently have been some ads bought, too, that kind of drive these points home against David Hatley. Which, again, why is my question, but it's happening. And look, politics is funny, and points matter. A lot of people say, well, it sounds like Marsha Blackburn is scared or whatever. No, it just sounds like that they want to blow it out, and they don't want to leave any doubt, and you don't leave any points on the board. When you got money, you don't leave points on the board. That's how it is. This idea like, well, you're already winning. Why do you have to do anything? You must be scared. I don't know if that's it. I think it's called just removing all doubt. And that's the, you don't want to, there's no prize for having money in the bank at the end of this. Okay. There really isn't. If I have $1 billion to run for office, why would I be like, I'm only going to spend $900 million? No, it's not my money. I'm going to spend it all. That's not that much, but there you go. All right. When we come back, you guys are very adamant about this particular piece of information, including, am I reading this correctly? I'm a useless piece of, okay. We'll get into all of that here in just a little bit, okay? We'll get to all of that here in just a moment. Keep it locked right here. And don't forget, get in on the Warren and Griffin Talk Radio 102.3 text monster. You can text your questions in and your vicious insults, because we get to those too next in 10 with him.
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1: Many apologies. Apparently I said there are 3.5% favorites. That's incorrect. There are 3.5-point favorites. The Gators over Ole Miss. Also insane. So thank you for the corrections, all 27,000 of them. I appreciate that. Thank you very much. Why don't you text in the word Vols instead so you can win some tickets to the football game. How about that? That's probably a better way to be spending your time. But thank you for correcting me on that. Tom, now it's time for me to correct you. Let's do it. Let's get to 10 with him.
2: It's time to answer the deep questions. It's 10 with him.
1: All right, 10 questions, about 10 minutes. Politics, personal, pop culture, pro wrestling, parasocial relationships, and vicious, vicious personal attacks. Mostly against Austin, though, because those are good. For him, he needs to learn. He needs to get what he deserves. And then maybe one day he'll grow up and be a real boy. No promises on that, though. No promises on that at all. Let's stick with this David Hatley thing.
3: So how is David Hatley any different from the man who occupied 1600 Pennsylvania Avenue?
1: Occupied? Are you talking about Joe Biden? I don't know. Joe Biden was kind of a criminal, too. So, yeah, I agree with that. He was a con man, a criminal. He was just better at it. It's a good question. I appreciate you asking it. It's a very good question. It's a very good question. You're right. He would probably be corrupt like Joe Biden was as well. That's a really good question. Thank you for that. Thanks for getting that in there.
3: Will you join my World of Warcraft guild?
1: I'm going to bet that Austin knows what World of Warcraft is, and I bet Austin has played World of Warcraft. And I'm going to bet that I would join your guild. All you have to do is pay me my hourly rate in order to do so. I'll join your guild. Austin, World of Warcraft, did you have a character?
4: Yeah, man, I absolutely loved that game as a kid. Seeing this like resurgence thing, I'm like, do I download it? Not good for my time, but I kind of want to.
1: Okay, get back into the World of Warcraft. Send me a link, and I will be more than happy to join your whatever a guild is. I don't know how that works, but sure, whatever.
3: So liberal women are prostituting themselves to dox ICE agents? They are so weird. I hope they shave their armpits first.
1: Yeah, they're overcomplicating it. They're like, we're going to be whores and we're going to trap ICE agents. Okay? We're going to do it by being trad wives. It's like, but why don't you just be whores? Don't you think that would just work? Why do you have to? Why are you taking all these extra steps? why all the extra steps, guys? It feels like you're kind of, again, overcomplicating all of this. There you go. Awesome.
3: Hey, Maximum. Do you remember the massage parlors over in Summit? Back near the barbecue place. There were four back there.
1: Max, it's a very specific question being asked.
5: I do remember them all, yes.
1: I love that. What a great question. What an absolutely fantastic question. Thank you so much for that.
3: So we all agree that prostitution is bad and there is abuse and human trafficking of immigrants. Is it different if the scenario involves a high-end call girl from a Slavic nation who is in the States on a H-1B visa?
1: Man, you guys are obsessed. Is that a Melania Trump reference? Holy cow. So you're calling someone you don't like politically a call girl is what your suggestion is there. These are the advocates for women, by the way. Okay? I'm advocating for people who are being forced into this situation for terrible reasons. And your suggestion is that a woman working as a model was in a similar situation with the current president of the United States. Is that it? Guys, sometimes politics rots your brain. I'm going to go out on a limb here and I'm just going to say something here that you guys clearly disagree with. Human trafficking and sexual slavery is bad. I didn't think

0: this was a left-right issue, but I'll gladly own that I believe, and I think a lot of people on my side agree, that human trafficking and sexual slavery is bad. I'm sorry you guys can't say the same. Maybe one day we can come together on that issue. But folks, today, not that day.
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2: From ABC News, I'm Brian Clark. A day after President Trump warned the United Nations that Iran could be annihilated, Iran's President Masoud Pezeshkian told the General Assembly through a translator that Iran would not be bullied, but said the Republic is open to talks.
3: Iran must be understood by Mr. Trump and those who seek to bully us that we are ready for dialogue and diplomacy and negotiations without accepting the language of force.
2: Today, Secretary of State Marco Rubio, meeting with his Russian counterpart, said the Trump administration has a consistent approach to foreign relations.
4: At the end of the day, the United States will always act, at least as long as President Trump is in office, we will always act in the national interest of our country, not in the interest of the international order.
2: And today, one of the most important relationships in the international order is on display. President Trump will welcome China's Xi Jinping, who makes his first state visit to the U.S. in over a decade. ABC's Britt Clinett in China says artificial intelligence is going to be a major topic.
5: President Trump has made it very clear that he sees AI as a race the U.S. has to win, and he's resisted regulation. We know that Beijing has called Western safety warnings fear-mongering as well. We heard from Senator Bernie Sanders earlier this week on social media saying for the sake of all of humanity, Trump and Xi must negotiate a treaty around AI before it's too late.
2: Disgraced film executive Harvey Weinstein's been sentenced to 15 years in prison for a 2006 sex assault. His original conviction was overturned. Weinstein was convicted for a second time in a retrial. The estate of Dolly Parton accused the country icon's nephew, who led her security detail, of threatening to commit violence and destroy his aunt's legacy. They're seeking a restraining order against Brian Seaver. Seaver told ABC the restraining order is spurious and, quote, simply a publicity stunt. 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
7: This is Jed Meska. In health news, the federal government has yet to release information on when or whether it will continue to provide COVID-19 vaccines to low-income children through a free immunization program, raising alarms among Tennessee health providers ahead of this fall's respiratory illness season. This story from the Chattanooga City Council, as members voted unanimously to adopt Plan Chattanooga. It's a citywide planning framework that outlines growth challenges and infrastructure needs over the next 20 years. CARTA is getting some new vehicles. Their aging vans are going away in its caravan fleet, giving riders with disabilities more reliable access. That money is coming from federal and local governments. From the courtroom, former Chattanooga Police Chief Celeste Murphy is ready to fight it out in Hamilton County during her upcoming trial in January. She's hired a new defense team that will represent her in the criminal case, which includes charges of official misconduct, perjury, and illegal voter registration.
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2: Good afternoon, Chattanooga. This is Let's Talk Money with Jamie O'Donnell and Jim Place. 267-1023 is the number. Starting our market day, Dow Jones Industrial Average is down 317 points, sitting at 51,546. S&P down 48, sitting at 7,714. Jim, how are you?
3: I'm doing fine. Max, what day is it?
4: Let me think.
5: Uh-oh. Guess what day it is? Huh? Anybody?
6: Hump day!
3: I like it.
2: Halfway through.
3: Yep.
2: You aren't even going to be here on Friday.
3: No.
2: You're more than halfway through.
3: No, I'm going to an event honoring Coach Fulmer and Coach Dickey, Doug Dickey. They're unveiling a new statue outside of the stadium. We're going Friday. Kyle's going up with me, matter of fact. But I'm looking forward to that.
4: They're kind of leaving you holding the bag, aren't they?
3: Yeah.
2: Well, no, they are.
3: I think we're doing a pre-record tomorrow afternoon, Max.
4: Oh, okay.
3: So heads up for you.
4: Okay.
3: Because I think Jamie may be going to the lake.
2: Well, I have an appointment.
3: Yeah.
2: Because I'm a nice girl. I decided to take the appointment.
3: 75 degrees, mm-hmm. And yes, I get it. I understand.
2: Not a bad day to go stand on the asphalt, though. This weather is much better. And we need the rain. It's at least rained out here in East Brainerd. It had not rained downtown, but we could use it. Apparently, the heat dome has moved on.
3: That would be good.
2: That's my theory. All right, let me ask you this.
3: Yes.
2: Saw an article in the Wall Street Journal this morning talking about Canadian prescription drugs and the number of Americans that order through online pharmacies drugs that people have prescriptions to and are taking for the right reasons, but they are significantly cheaper if you order through these Canadian pharmacies. And I'm sure there's others. I don't know if it's part of a reaction to the tariffs or whatever, but I don't know if Canada did it or the U.S. did it. I don't know all the details. It was a very long article that I wasn't going to read all of. But is there any harm in that? And my bigger question is, how do you fix the healthcare system in the United States?
3: Well, I do know that something's going on in the prescription drug market that's driving prices down. And I know that the present administration has really pushed for the prices that we pay in the United States to be the equivalent of what they pay elsewhere in the world for the same drug. And you have seen it even in the prescriptions that I have gotten. I've seen a significant cost reduction in those subscriptions. Now, I think that's going on nationwide to some extent. This was the first opportunity that I've seen where an administration stepped in to do something. You may not like Trump. I'm not talking about that.
2: No,
3: Where there was a positive move towards the reduction of... Because there was a huge discrepancy. I mean, you could have Pfizer could make a drug, and Pfizer could sell it for X in the United States, and they could sell it X minus 50 in Germany, whatever it would be out there. And there would be different prices for the same drug, even though it costs the same thing to make it. They were obviously overcharging Americans, and they were undercharging the rest of the world.
2: But I think the biggest change accidentally about to make an argument for socialized medicine here, if I'm not careful. I think the majority of the changes you've seen, though, have been for folks on Medicare, not necessarily for younger people.
3: I don't know that. I don't know enough about it to...
2: And I don't take enough prescription drugs to have a ton of experience. But how do you begin to... I don't even know how you address it in this country.
3: It's akin... This type of thing has gone on in the United States for a long time. On behalf of American companies trying to charge Americans more. I mean, we have the spot price of oil all over the world, except all the gasoline that we're making inside the United States. The Iranian impact is virtually nil on that, except they've been able to raise prices.
2: But it's a global market.
3: But it's a spot global price.
2: Yes, and you got OPEC involved. That's a complicated...
3: Yeah, but still, U.S. petroleum companies are overcharging for gas pretty significantly because they can't. You know,
2: fair.
3: And that may very well be where the pharmaceutical industry is. And that's
2: doing the same thing.
3: Where government leans in and says, no, you've got to rein this in. And there's a difference, I guess, between government control and a level of oversight. I have never had a problem with a level of oversight relative to what's
2: going
3: on.
2: That makes sense.
3: That makes sense for the public. And I may not be explaining it properly. And I'm not in favor of something versus something else. But, I don't think you can totally leave corporate America
2: unchecked.
3: Because they
2: in any way.
3: in particularly areas where you need XYZ to continue to live.
2: You know, whether it be the drug or it be the oil.
3: Whatever it would be out there. So, you know, I don't have an issue with them having guidelines. You know, you hear all this crap about artificial intelligence. All right, guidelines are fine. But when you want to make it restrictive to the extent that the new guy can't enter into the industry and the big guy can throw the lawyers at it and still make it work and figure out how to work with government to destroy future competition, you've gone
2: too far.
3: That's
2: a problem. Yeah, that's a problem.
3: That's a real problem. And so you're asking government to create guardrails.
2: Yep.
3: And you're asking them to do it when they don't have a great history of doing it well, for the most part. I mean,
2: 100% agree with that.
3: So you're saying, yeah, we really want you to establish the boundaries here, but we don't want you to overstep. And the problem with the politician is the politician wants control.
2: Yes.
3: So they want to collude with big time corporate America, exclude everybody else, and just deal with a few people, and that's fine. Except that's not how you destroy innovation when you do that.
2: I would agree with you, and that's where you have to walk a very fine line. I mean, I even think it's true in our industry. When you look at the compliance requirements for a small company and a large company, there's not a lot of difference.
3: No.
2: And if you were trying to be a one-man, one-woman shop and get into this business, you're still held to the same requirements as big company XYZ. I was going to name one. I chose not to.
3: Well, the big company's got the ability to do that. You know, they can throw dollars and cents at XYZ and make that happen. And you stay under their umbrellas because they're the overseer of that. On your behalf, I get that. If you're truly completely independent like we are, then we've got to meet the same standards that
2: as the big company XYZ
3: or Schwab or somebody else has to meet.
2: Yeah, it is a different. So I do wonder, and I think where you have to be extra careful. Oil isn't the best example because it is a worldwide commodity, and commodities are a little weird that way. They're going to be priced based on whether it be gold or it be oil, there is a spot price out there.
3: And it's worldwide. It's not nationwide.
2: Exactly. And there's really no way that I can think of to control it if you believe in capitalism at all.
3: When I heard Trump speaking a few weeks ago when he was talking about the pharmaceutical industry, in essence, he was really saying, if I broke it all down, he was really saying there should be a spot price for these products, for these pharmaceutical products all over the world.
2: So he's almost arguing for that, which
3: is kind of an interesting stance because it's not, quote, a conservative stance, but it is more of a, I don't want to say libertarian, it's probably more of a populist type of stance.
2: It is a populist type of stance. It's an odd, I didn't hear that argument. That's an interesting one to make, where fine. Let the global market. I've never, we may not like it. It doesn't always benefit us. But me personally, I haven't had an issue with letting the worldwide market set a price. Now, where oil gets weird and isn't the best example is you've got organizations like OPEC that are controlling prices that make that argument a little more complicated and, yes, and not at all a true free market. But a true free market, I'm almost always going to be in favor of that.
3: Historically, you're going to be better off with a true. Now, there's a difference between a true
2: free market. I'm not saying
3: market,
2: no regulation.
3: Yeah, because in essence, you can get into dumping situations.
2: Yep.
3: Where you have a China produce so much steel, then they dump it on the American market for below what they can even produce it in China. Now, I'm not against using the tariff world to offset that type of dumping. But that's got to be...
2: But it's be very specific.
3: Yes.
2: And it does... Some of that stuff, I feel like, does get overutilized. I know more about anti-dumping, thanks to AI, than I used to. We can talk about it when we come back. 267-1023 is the number. This Let's Talk Money. We'll be right back.
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4: Strong storms again this afternoon, folks. About a 70% chance. Our high today should be a lot cooler, 82 for a high. Tonight, more rain overnight, going down to 64 currently. Clouds, and it's 77 degrees at the Talk Monster.
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3: You're back. Let's Talk Money, 267-1023. I'll give you an example. We were talking about dumping. Take a pharmaceutical product. I'll make up Imbrel is for autoimmune deficiency pipe product, costs $2,000 to $3,000 per dose per month. Yet you can buy the same Imbrel made from the same packaging company in the United States in France for $50. And basically what Trump has said to Pfizer or whoever it would be is, either you fix this or we're going to fix it for you, and you aren't going to like it if we fix it for you.
2: You know, I think that's a fair statement.
3: And that's where you kind of use that bully pulpit to kind of push people into coming up with some realm that makes sense here. Because there's no reason the average American, I mean, you have Americans, go, particularly people on Part D, 65 or over, they have to recheck those formulamatic things every single year to make sure that they're getting pricing, proper pricing for the drug they want. And maybe they have to change carriers because one has a better deal than the other. You don't need to make it that damn complex.
2: No, I don't think so either. And that's one, I mean, of all the things out there, that's one that's, I don't think you could use the dumping rules based on what I've learned about them. I don't think you could use them that way, but I do think it's American drug companies, and you can use the, quote, bully pulpit to make a difference that way. Where it's not effective is oil and food, things of that nature. I do think more could be done, at least on the governmental controlled side of prescription medicine.
3: One of the things you do notice, though, if it cost X to produce a product, common sense would tell me it would cost me basically the same thing in the U.S. that it would cost me in France, okay? And that the margin of profit would be the same in both locations. Do I want to dramatically overcharge in one location because that location has more money and undercharge
2: because
3: here
2: because
3: you can? And that's
2: where you get into the weird capitalist argument. Yeah. Do you want them to be? I don't know where you draw that line because it's difficult.
3: Well, sometimes you got to draw the line for them and say, okay, you can do this, but you need to get these prices in line with the worldwide prices. And if you're going to bring your worldwide prices up a little bit, and you're an American company out there, you got to get us in line with what you're selling it to the rest of the world for.
2: And
3: that's a reasonable approach.
2: There was a listener that texted in asking, is this really all about, whether it be drug prices or oil prices, is this really all about lobbyists? On the drug prices standpoint, yes. I'm going to go ahead and agree with that. The drug industry in the United States has a strong lobby. There is no denying that. The oil industry, I don't know, thanks to OPEC that started many, many years ago, you can't really call it a lobby, but they have control, whether any of us like it or not. And any politician that says they're going to run on lowering gas prices or food prices, might want to dig into what they're really talking about because they can't.
3: Let's go to the phone lines.
2: Hi, Ron. How are you?
16: Doing good. I've got a question. It's not on what you're talking about, but it's on retirement IRAs. And my question is this. If you've got an IRA that's in the stock market, like with T. Rowe Price, I know you can convert it over to a CD IRA. When you go to take it out, which one's better to do, take it out of a IRA that's a CD or IRA that's in stock?
3: Oh, that doesn't matter much. I mean,
2: it depends on how you want to be invested, Ron. It's less about that. When you go to withdraw it, it's not going to make any difference. It's what happens prior to withdrawing it.
3: I mean, if you're withdrawing an IRA that's with a brokerage entity and you're in the stock market, you're long-term getting a higher rate of return, but there's more day-to-day volatility.
2: Yep.
3: Now you have a CD. The United States government, the Internal Revenue Service, doesn't distinguish between the IRA you have in a CD and the IRA you have somewhere else. Okay. Where you choose from is just whichever boat you want to take out of. Do you want to make your portfolio? If you want to make your portfolio more conservative, you take it out of the brokerage account. If you want to make it more aggressive, you take it out of the CD. But they're not looking at a CD distribution from an IRA any differently than a brokerage
2: right.
3: distribution. That's really more about your asset allocation of your investment portfolio.
16: Well, Mark, the reason I'm asking was I didn't know if you took it out of the stock market, they'd go back and see how much it, you know, what you'd made off of it and all that. Or would it just be the same thing?
3: Doesn't matter.
2: It's whatever you're taking money.
3: You take $10,000 out of the IRA, you owe ordinary income tax on that $10,000. It doesn't matter whether you took it out of the market or you took it out of the bank.
2: Yep.
3: They're not going to treat it any differently. You're just adding to your ordinary income for that year.
16: Well, that was very well. Thank you. Y'all have a great day.
2: You too, Ron. Thanks for the question.
3: That's really more about asset allocation of your portfolio than it is anything
2: else. Now, if you had an IRA and a Roth IRA, they are going to be taxed differently.
3: Yes, they are.
2: But the investments inside of them aren't going to change that ultimate taxation.
3: The applicable tax treatment doesn't change anything.
2: Yes.
3: Now, if you have a brokerage account and you're taking it out of a CD, probably don't have a capital gain in that CD.
2: Right, because you were paying interest income, as you earned.
3: And that'd be a difference between ordinary income and interest that you would receive versus capital gain income that you might receive. But that'd be just a different treatment. That's a different tax treatment of different entities.
2: Yeah, and they didn't make this stuff simple, which I guess is why us and accountants and lawyers all have jobs. But they really could have simplified a lot of this on the front end, but that's not how it worked out.
3: Well, you know, the public gets confronted with a lot of stuff. I mean, you look at that person that's moving into their 60s in general. I mean, there's an article in Kiplinger the other day, and it said the best advisors help their clients use their retirement fear constructively. I mean, think about the person that's entering their 60s and is thinking about retirement. You know, you talk about what their fear line is, their concerns are, and you can present Monte Carlo theory and you can show them the equations and say, you could show somebody a big financial plan and you're comfortable with a number of 70 or 75% plus. You show them a number that's 90% failure proof. And they may be thinking, well, what about the other 10? You know,
2: Well, and that's where you got to have either you got to do the research on your own or have a little faith in whoever's giving you guidance.
3: And you got to realize that the fear for the individual is more like a knot in the stomach. You know, I mean, they want to know things like, what if I run out of money? Do I become a burden to my children? What if I retire and lose my identity? What if my spouse dies first? What if the market falls right after I stop working? All of these are things, and you can present all of the stuff that you want to present, but you've got to be able to get people to the point that they are truly comfortable, which allows them to enjoy that last quarter of their life.
2: Yeah, and I do think some of it is they have to be willing to be okay with it. And I know that sounds really simple, but it's more complicated than that. Some people don't really ever get comfortable with it. But what I have seen for those that want to retire, they get there. It may take them a little while, but they work their way there.
3: I'll tell you one thing that I really think is important. In your communication with your retiree type of client, is what happens in a major market downturn? how do I get money out of my portfolio when the market's down? And that's where you go back to people and you say, okay, yeah, and I hear all these negative terms about a 60-40 portfolio or a 70-30 portfolio. But if you've got $500,000 and you have a 60-40 portfolio, of that $500,000, 40% of that thing was in bonds, it's $200,000. If the market were to be down for 6 months or 12 months or a year or 2 years or 3 years, you could sell bonds out mm-hmm. of the port. You don't have to sell stock in a down market just because the market is negative.
2: You are making it more aggressive as you do that, yeah, but yeah, you've designed it to do that.
3: But you're designing it on the front end. You know, that might be a 64 portfolio. You would really rather it be 70-30. But I want to be able to provide the income to a client in a down market without having to liquidate stock when it's at a much lower price than it would be otherwise, and give them a sense and a feel of how you're going to do that. Because, you know, when you go to the insurance company, the annuity company, they're having to do the same thing. They're having to figure, they're locked into providing you a monthly income check of XYZ. It's got to come from somewhere. And they are very comfortable accepting that risk and charging the fees that they charge and having the surrender charges that they charge. When if the client were to accept that and understand that the insurance company was willing to accept it because they know it works over a long-term period of time.
2: No, you're exactly right. But you got to figure out how to get comfortable with it. 267-1023 is the number. This Let's Talk Money. We'll be right back.
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2: We're back with Let's Talk Money. 267-1023 is the number to the phone lines. Hi, Gary. How are you?
23: Oh, I'm doing good.
2: What's up?
23: Well, I said a statement on the, y'all was making a statement that AIPAC controlled the fuel prices and politicians didn't have no control over it. Well, have y'all heard recently truckers is talking about going on a strike October 1st? And that will definitely bring the gas prices down because there won't nothing be moving.
2: Thanks, Gary. We appreciate the comments.
3: You know, it's kind of interesting.
2: I could make a bunch of different points on that statement.
3: I'll throw you back numerous years. University of Tennessee at Chattanooga, there used to be an national invitational tournament. They called it the
2: NIL. Like, where are you going with this?
3: Yeah, I'm going back to there are tough times out there occasionally. Where I'm going with it is this. Mac McCarthy was a basketball coach. Mac was a good friend of mine, still is a good friend of mine, as a matter of fact. And the University of Georgia is coming to play in the NIT game at Chattanooga. This is postseason. And in the course of that game, towards late in the second half, I could see Mac McCarthy stand up, look back at his bench, because he needed to put a better player in there to stop Georgia. Georgia was winning by 10 or 12 points. They were obviously the better team. And I could see Mac looking at his entire bench, and then the realization hit him. I don't have a better player to put in here. I'm going to get beat today. There are times when all of us are going to get beat. There are times when our team isn't good enough. There are times where the economic environment is such that we're going to be on the downside of a particular outcome. It's how I respond to that and how I reply, and that, how I come back from that. Historically, I asked Mac about that later on. And said, Mac said he realized he said we'd had a good season. We played well. We probably weren't going to win this game. They were the better basketball team. That's how it worked out. He said, I go back, I recruit, I try to put together another good program and come out another day. And that's what we do in life. I mean, the reason you have a percentage of the portfolio in bonds is so that you could sell those bonds in a down market and not sell stock in a down market. People need to know that you have in your mind a really good, solid plan to be able to handle a variety of different circumstances. Even though the circumstances more often are going to be positive rather than negative, they are occasionally going to be negative. Finding out what your concern is about that negative, how you deal with it emotionally, helps an advisor figure out the direction that he or she needs to go.
2: And I'll go back to Gary's comments. The thing about, and I know people are frustrated with gas prices and diesel prices, it's oil prices, however you want to look at that. And I get it. It's high. What I also know is, again, it is a global price. Now, if truckers of the United States want to strike, that is their right to do it. And is there a potential, if they were to do that diesel prices would come down? Yes, it would be solely related to the fact that there would be less global demand for that product. Now, I would also say the repercussions of a trucking strike would have a bigger impact on the economy than oil being high.
3: The availability of the goods and services that were being shipped by the truck.
2: Yes.
3: I mean, you can say that.
2: I mean, there is no doubt that truckers have tremendous power in the United States of America. And for all of you out there listening, don't forget that. It's true.
3: Mm-hmm. No, they do. But they're not going to be able to artificially shove prices down for an extended period of time if the price, the spot price of petroleum is X in the world.
2: And it's hard to accept it. Trump can't do it either. The Democrats can't do it. No Republican group can do it. That is the disadvantage of a global spot price for anything.
3: How do you potentially deal with it? You can put a cap on it. The government could say you can't sell it for more than X. You totally exclude the idea of the free market at that point in time.
2: And that's why I'm making the scared face here.
3: So you look at that and go, there is no place where what you would refer to those are price controls. In the United States, when you've ever tried to do that, you created a supply and demand situation completely out of control. If you say to the petroleum company, okay, you can't charge more than X, there will be numerous times they will look at that X price and say, we can't afford to do it for that, so we're just going to keep the oil in the ground.
2: Yep.
3: Then there's going to be less of it. Then there's going to be higher demand for it, and there's going to be pressure on pricing again.
2: I know it seems like it should be a simple fix, but it's just not.
3: Well, the idea that you're going to have government fix all that stuff, in a fair market world, you kind of figure out where the middle is. I mean, I think it would be to the petroleum industry's credit, not just to their credit, but to their long-term thinking, to do everything they can from the standpoint of where they're producing and what it's costing them to produce to keep the price of petroleum or the price of diesel and or the price of gasoline as low or as competitive as they could possibly keep it. That doesn't tend to be their inclination. They look at the spot prices. That's the price we're worrying. That's the price we're charging.
2: Now, somebody out there listening to this knows the answer to this. Gasoline is nowhere near a record high. Diesel is. Why? And I have no idea
3: what the answer to that question is, but it's
2: interesting to me that diesel is
3: that much higher than the gasoline.
2: And that's my ignorance is really all that is. It's not one I have a good enough understanding of at all.
3: You would like to hope that there was a reasonable answer for that that didn't have anything to do with us just price gouging.
2: Yes. That's really where I'm going with it. And maybe there is an answer for it, and I just don't know enough about the industry to come up with it.
3: Well, you can watch Landman again.
2: And that's not going to answer my questions, but it's not a lovely show. that part I'll give it for sure, but I don't think they're going to explain that one to me.
3: Let me ask you this.
2: Yeah.
3: I'm 30 years of age. I started a Roth 401k.
2: You are not 30.
3: No, I'm not. But let's say I am. If I were 30 years of age and I'm putting money into a Roth IRA, do I have a financial plan? Simply because I'm contributing to the qualified account.
2: At 30, I mean, if you're working to pay off your home, maybe working to pay off your car debt, and you're funding your retirement accounts.
3: Now you're adding three or four other things to it, though. Because the financial plan is not simply an investment account. It's a part of it.
2: No, it's not. But I got to be totally honest with you.
3: 30 would say that's really important. Yes.
2: If you're funding your Roth and paying your bills at 30, I'm going to go as far as to say, yes, you do kind of have a financial plan. I mean, you're at least doing things right, and you've thought enough about it to do those types of things.
3: All right, if I ask the same question of a 55-year-old, I have a Roth account.
2: No. I'm going to give you a different answer.
3: Because
2: into your 50s than in your 30s.
3: change and the relative timing of when the event is going to take place, retirement or whatever it would be, the shorter the time horizon gets, the more important the plan is. The more meaningful
2: a
3: more comprehensive plan would be.
2: Yes. I mean, the truth is, we have tons of people that come in meet with us once that have listened to the show. They don't need to pay a finance. They certainly don't need to be sold a product by anybody, but they don't even need to pay a financial advisor. They need a good 10-year plan. Keep doing this, tackle this debt, save this much, build up this much in an emergency fund. They go execute that. I do believe, and this is not always the case, and I shouldn't do it solely based on age, but maybe by proximity to retirement might be a better way to say it, because some people are going to retire much younger, some people are going to retire much later. But I do think that that proximity to no longer having an income can dictate the details of a plan. Even though, that being said, we have people walking here that are 60, want to retire in 6 months, and it's like, you don't, we'll do a financial plan, but you did everything right. You're good to go.
3: Yeah, you're
2: proceed
3: fine.
2: With retirement. You're... Doesn't mean they won't need tax advice and other types of guidance throughout retirement, but it really just depends on what you're trying to do. But on average, a 30-year-old putting money in their Roth and paying their bills, I'm going to take the opposite side and say, yes, they kind of have a financial plan.
3: You know, I had a couple in here yesterday, Kyle and I met with them. It was the first appointment. They were 70 and 71 years of age. Both of them still working full-time. And both of them still working full-time. They had saved several hundred thousand dollars. They were doing pretty well. But they had a $138,000 mortgage. They had built a house 5 years before. And it was an expensive home. It was like a $700,000 home. And they had like a $350,000 mortgage. And they both said that they were going to work through age 72, and they were paying $7,000 a month in that mortgage. They were taking every other extra penny, and they were doing that. But they had a plan, and the plan tied in to the amount owed. And that they were going to be fine with their monthly income when they didn't, with their monthly income and outgo, once they didn't have a mortgage.
2: But that was an important, for some,
3: it was
2: some
3: important
2: people
3: to
2: are
3: them.
2: Okay to retire with a mortgage. They're comfortable with that. And other people, they will do whatever it takes. They will work that extra year to make that go away, to give them that extra bit of security. It's what you value more, really. 267-1023 is the number. This Let's Talk Money. We'll be right back.
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1: 671-1023. So I got a question for you, James.
2: I'm ready.
1: All right.
2: Maybe.
1: We were talking about it during the break. We're talking about interest rates topping 7% right now.
2: Yeah. So 7.12, I believe, is the national average. I'm sure that's buying some amount of points.
1: Somewhere in that ballpark out there. And you said historically that's not an incredibly high rate when you look at history over a 40 or 50-year period of time, but it is high over a 5 or 6 or 7 year period of time.
2: Yes.
1: Do you think it's more about the interest rate, or do you think it's more about the increase in the price of the home?
2: I still believe it's more about the increase in the price of the
1: home. Because, I mean, it's one thing, the 7% on a $200,000 loan, another thing, 7% on a $400,000 loan.
2: That's exactly right. And it's not, it's just not historically, I mean, my first home that I bought, the first mortgage, 6.75. And I didn't have I have great credit. That was the best rate you were going to get at that point in time.
1: But you borrowed about $190,000.
2: Well, yeah, less the down payment in that case. But I do think in Chattanooga locally, it is more about the cost of the home. Now, I do think buyers get hung up on the interest rate. And I would be curious to talk to realtors about it, to talk to Don Oaks about it. I think they may get more hung up on that, and not that it doesn't make a big difference.
1: Well,
2: but the fact that the house is $250,000 more adds a whole lot more to the monthly payment than a quarter percentage point change in the interest rate.
1: Yeah, and it would seem to me that the general public feel like I can't do anything about the price of the house.
2: Well, they can't do anything.
1: I could maybe wait around for a quarter point interest move when the price of the house is way more compelling to me than the interest rate.
2: Yeah, and I think what somebody like Don Oaks would tell you is ask those people that waited how that worked out for them.
1: Yeah.
2: Because the cost of, now, we don't know if that continues to play out that way. I'm still a believer that there's going to be a correction in housing prices in our local area. I have been wrong about this for 3.5 years now, so I wouldn't take me too seriously. I still believe it, but it doesn't make it true. But that, if I found the right home, would I let the difference between 6.75 and 7, if in 7.12 change my opinion?
1: If you could afford the payment.
2: My personal thought, though, is if you couldn't afford the 6.75, if you can't afford the 7.12, you couldn't afford the 6.75 is how I personally feel about it.
1: The more the truth may be, you cannot afford that $400,000 home that now costs $600,000.
2: You can't
1: afford a mortgage on a $600,000 home. You could have afforded a mortgage on a $400,000 home.
2: That's exactly right. Coming up next, Yaffe Live, 1 to 3, 3 to 7, Sport Talk. We'll talk to you all tomorrow.

0: Great China Xi Jinping at Joint Base Andrews. She will begin his first state visit to the U.S. in over a decade, but the chair of the Senate Armed Services Committee, Roger Wicker, Republican of Mississippi, said on the Senate floor,
1: I would have suggested the president not invite Xi Jinping to Washington for such a lavish welcome.
0: His reason, China's support for Iran. And one day after President Trump threatened Iran with annihilation at the U.N. General Assembly, Iran's president, Masoud Pezeshkian, said through a translator at the U.N. his country would not be bullied.
2: We have proven that we're not afraid of fighting, of war, a war that is defensive in nature. And we will stand in defense of our beloved Iran, our homeland, until our last breath.
0: And Republicans are dealing with the economic effects of the war just over a month from Election Day, says ABC's Rachel Scott.
3: Ohio Senator John Husted saying the war needs to come to an end as quickly as possible so that we can lower gas prices. Congresswoman Ashley Henson, who is running for Senate, citing rising prices, posting the war needs to be brought to a successful and immediate end. And in Michigan, Trump-backed Senate candidate Mike Rogers running ads saying this.
4: The war with Iran needs to end and end quickly.
0: A new dispute over Dolly Parton's estate. Her longtime manager accuses her nephew, Brian Seaver, of threats, intimidation, and attempted extortion, says ABC's Lara Spencer.
5: The filing seeks a restraining order, alleging Seaver threatened attorneys, business partners, and employees. At one point, warning he could destroy the entire brand unless he was paid.
0: Seaver tells ABC News that he was fired as head of Parton security detail, but that the order is a publicity stunt. 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
2: From ABC News, I'm Brian and Clark. The Commander-in-Chief will be the Greeter-in-Chief today when President Trump will personally

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1: Good afternoon, everybody, on this second day of fall. It's officially the second day of fall. Yesterday was the first, in case you didn't catch that. I am Olivia Lupia, obviously not Sir Yaffe today, but I have the pleasure of filling in on the show, being your guest host for today, of course accompanied by Max, without whom none of this happens. So he keeps me on track. So thank you, Max.
2: Please don't blame me for it.
1: Yeah. If it goes great, it's definitely all me. If it doesn't go so good, it's probably Max. No, I'm kidding. It's definitely the other way around. So we have a lot of fun stuff we're going to talk about today, you guys. Like I said, I'm Olivia. I am a part of the Tennessee Conservative News. For those of you who don't know who I am, we do a lot of spotlight news coverage reporting on the conservative side of what is really going on in Tennessee. But we're going to talk about a whole bunch of stuff. We've got some great guests lined up today. We're going to talk with Steve Abramowitz a little bit later. You guys know him, so we'll have him on. And then we're also going to be joined by a very special friend of mine and colleague, David Seal. So very much looking forward to chatting with him a little bit. But in the meantime, we are going to kick it off here. Oh, we have a little fun thing today. So normally when I host, we don't get to do this, but we're going to try it out today. You guys can send me your text messages today. I know you guys get to talk to Yaffe when he talks to you, and we're going to try and see how that works talking to me today. So please feel free to send your text messages in to 423-267-1023. 423-267-1023. 1023. So send them in. Hopefully the system we got will work for us, and we'll see what you guys come up with. Look, say what you want, but just know if you give it, I can give it back. So be careful. That's all I'm saying. But it's going to be fun. We're going to have a great time today. So I wanted to start out today, just before we get into the rest of the stuff. I think we all need a really good laugh. I like to laugh. I think you guys know that by now. So I don't know how many of you saw this making the rounds yesterday, but this an article from the Boston Globe is trending all over the place, and I wasn't able to read the full thing because I don't pay for that, until someone very kindly in the internet world posted screenshots of the entire article for the sake of preserving it as an absolute iconic piece of what happens when woke culture just takes over and is self-destructive. It's fabulous. So for those of you who are like, what on earth is she talking about? In essence, there's a lesbian bar in a smallish town in western Massachusetts who, in the year of our Lord 2026, is still using masking policies for COVID. They're what they call a COVID cautious or a COVID forward locale or venue. So patrons to this day are still required to wear not just a mask, but a KN95 or better, some sort of, you know, personal protection, blah, blah, blah, blah. So this bar, which is struggling financially, imagine that, decided to instead have a one night a week mask optional evening. So just one night a week, they said, hey, you know, basically without saying, we're really struggling to keep our doors open. Again, shocker. They said, we'll just have one night with or one event a week where you can come without a mask because we're hoping to bring some new people in the door. And this caused the absolute meltdown of about probably all the lesbians and non-binaries and LMNOPs and all those people within like a 50-mile radius of this place. So it's hilarious. I want to read to you guys just some snippets from this article just to hear that this is their world. This is how seriously they take this. And it's a very different reality from yours and mine, I think. So they started out this post on Instagram on August 31st is what sparked this whole thing. The owners wrote, the venue, it is with love we inform our immunocompromised disabled divas we will be opening Saturday nights as mask optional. So this, of course, just set off this whole this whole thing. People started commenting. Let's see, some of these comments are hilarious. Just say you're being complicit in a mask disabling event and get it over with, wrote one commenter. people like you kill disabled people in the name of your own leisure and convenience, posted another. And one more person said, I hope your venue gets firebombed for robbing my fellow immunocompromised people of their Saturday night plans just to scrape extra revenue from ableists. So this is the kind of, like, you know, the left is great because when given the opportunity, when their utopian communist socialist dreams don't work out, they will devour each other. So it's pretty funny to just watch this happen and sit back and enjoy the show. Because, of course, you know this bar was not card charging a cover fee for people who, quote, couldn't afford it. They were welcoming homeless people in, unhoused, poor, all of that. And surprise, when you don't charge people money for your business doesn't make any money. Who would have thought? I just have to read some of these other phrases. Let's see what the venue then held a community meeting because everyone, you know, oh my gosh, where the sky is falling. So they brought in these two mediators to, like, host this discussion, which comprised of like 10 people sitting in a trust circle on the floor, most of whom were white, you know, the biggest sin of all. And then like 10 or 15 people on a Zoom meeting to join this too. So people were harassing the venue on the Zoom meeting, saying like, how dare the therapist focus on the white people's feelings and not the black people's, and like how racist this all is. Like, it's absolutely hilarious. So during this circle of truth or whatever, the comments were getting so bad online that the therapist, excuse me, mediator had to step in and was like, I love that you are here online, but these platforms alienate us from each other. Like, you put it on Zoom. What do you mean? And so one person in particular who's just like their favorite troll is, I'm not sure, they call themselves, and I only say themselves because I'm truly not sure if this is a man or a woman, someone who identifies as a gender expansive lesbian. Okay. And uses he, him pronouns. So I'm not sure if this is just a straight dude with extra steps or if it's a guy who wants to be a woman, pretending to be a man, or if it's a woman pretending to be a man who still likes women, just makes you a lesbian. So I don't even really know who this person is, but this person had some of my favorite quotes. This person said that it's racist for the bar to ask them to come for another meeting because they weren't satisfied with the outcome of this community meeting. There's a lot of emotional and physical labor that goes into this. So for you as a white person that asks me to stay for another meeting for free, he says, this gender fluid, whatever, lesbian, is incredibly disingenuous and racist. I'm not doing that. And then this person got their own interview with the reporter later, who asked, do you have any sympathy because this bar, which is supposed to be this inclusive haven, is going down? He says, no, I'm not going to give grace when someone is spreading rhetoric that can and will get people hurt because the bar's account had liked a few comments supporting a relaxed rule. Which, by the way, this new policy was proposed, the bar went to Massachusetts' LGBTQ Chamber of Commerce for help. So this was the LGBTQ's Chamber of Commerce's suggestion, and it backfired. So anyway, basically nothing relevant to what we're talking about. I just thought you would all enjoy hearing that because it's hilarious. And just another example of woke is a mind virus, and which is why we can't give it any foothold, any ground, because this is the outcome. And it is hilarious to laugh as it just self-destructs, which it should. Like, that's the only natural outcome for all this. But also a little bit of a cautionary tale of they will take it this far if we let them. So we just don't. Anyway, fun way to kick off. We're going to be right back. Take a break. We're going to talk about some more craziness going on in the entertainment sphere. So hang on. We will be right back digging in here on Yaffe Live.
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4: Welcome back to Yaffe Live, boys and girls. On this finally coolish, cooler, second day of fall. It's also Fat Bear Week, in case anyone was unaware of that. And it's awesome, because it's the one, you know, week a year where we literally celebrate fat bears. So don't read any more into that than what it is. But the Department of the Interior, you know, the National Park, they watch those bears to make sure they're eating enough salmon so they get all fat for the winter. And it is fabulous. They are showcasing these bad boys. You can vote. There's brackets. It's fantastic. So, you know, if you don't have anything else to do with your life, definitely get involved in Fat Bear Week, because you won't be disappointed or sorry. So, another form of entertainment, well, some stuff happening on the national entertainment scale, I guess, is I don't know how many of you watch Reacher on Amazon, based off of the books, obviously, with Alan Ritchson. Started out really great. I liked the show a lot the first couple seasons. Then my love for the show started to diminish a little bit when off-screen this man talked like an insane person, which has reached a zenith as a bunch of things happen at the same time, which I think is kind of hilarious, which is what happens when you purposefully talk badly about your core audience. So he announced divorce from his wife of 20 years. I never am one to say, you know, I'm not inside their marriage. I can't say what's going on. But I think it's interesting is he started rising in popularity. All of a sudden, I think he thinks he's real hot stuff and, you know, it's time to trade in for the next model. So apparently he and his wife had actually filed for divorce several months ago, but they chose to wait to announce it at the right time for the social media sphere. So I feel very badly for his children, because as always, children are the primary sufferers in a divorce. Like, not cool. Again, how are you going to take 20 years and throw it away? Because of what? They specifically said there's no adultery, there's no paternity issues, there haven't really been issues, we've just grown apart. Okay. So then, coupled with that, Ritchson then, in an interview a couple weeks ago, said that his producers, because the viewership on his shows is crashing, which is not a surprise. Again, you can't talk publicly, horrifically about your core audience. He's like he has TDS to the max, Trump derangement syndrome. He thinks Trump people are, you know, the worst. Just constantly talking about, like, he thinks it's appropriate to commit violence and calling rapists and all sorts of just very inappropriate, obviously, things, especially for a person who, like, we watch you to entertain us. I'm not interested in hearing your political views at all. And he even admitted in this interview, he said the studios kept telling him to shut up, and they used more four-letter words in there than I'm allowed to use on the air, but literally telling him to shut up and stop talking in public because he's just completely tarnishing his reputation as the, you know, bang him up, shoot him up, bad boy, or kind of bad boy but good man vibe, you know, the general action hero. And he has a lot of that going for him. You know, I think he's an okay actor, but he definitely has that capacity to be that guy, you know, that hero that the girls want to watch him because it's hunky, guys want to watch him because they want to be him. And like, what guy doesn't want to beat up a bunch of bad guys and, you know, down with the system, down with the man, etc. So very interesting. Even the studios are like, and how often do studios pull back on a Hollywood person these days, right? You know, if anything, they're allowed to go wave their little pro-Palestine flags and blah, blah, blah. But, you know, how often does Hollywood even tell a guy to just chill? Like, you've got to chill. Well, of course, that then translated to his latest movie flopping at the box office. So he seems to do okay streaming and TV. That does not seem to translate to his movies at all. His latest one called Runner, I think it was this weird, I haven't seen it. I think I saw a preview for it. I think it has Owen Wilson in it, who I like. Interesting choice of chemistry. I don't know how that works. Basically, it was one big bomb. And I think a lot of that is because people are tired of just going to these movies to then be lectured by the people that make them. Like, oh, we're going to turn out the content you like, but then we're going to lecture you for liking what I'm producing or what I'm a part of. And people just aren't having it. And Nolte, who's a critic for Breitbart, he wrote, this is my favorite sentence, and I just think it's fabulous. His woke cuckery undermines the tough guy image necessary to be seen as a true action star. I've never seen a guy with so much promise undermined so quickly by his own narcissism. And I just think that encapsulates it perfectly. Now, I bring this up, one, to just say, again, it's a cautionary tale. We see, again, woke is it's a mind virus, but how are you going to be a person who makes these movies, plays this character so popular with a traditional audience? I mean, we'll call it traditional. I don't even like to call it conservative because I think that's just like regular values, and then insult those very people. So if you are still watching his stuff, just stop. Like, don't do it. You don't need to support this guy because he literally hates you. So just a word of caution. And then on the other hand, which I guess is really not the other hand, it's the same hand, is I bet a lot of you have seen the upcoming, you know, promotional materials. They start leaking the pictures and stuff for the Narnia reboot that's being directed by Greta Gerwig, who did like Barbie and I don't know, a bunch of other stuff that I didn't like or care for. So no surprise here, they're ruining it. She's just completely and totally gutting it, showing a deliberate, I believe it's a deliberate lack of respect for the original source material. So not only is she changing a bunch of the major plot points, which is going to totally screw up basically everything that comes after if they're going to try and pump more out of this, because it's set in the 1950s. Now, for any of you who have read Narnia, it can't be set in the 1950s because World War II is basically what draws centers the plot for The Lion, the Witch, and the Wardrobe, which is where Narnia becomes a thing, and it's the one we're all famous with, and we all understand, you know, it's the most famous, I say, out of the series, and that's the first remake that everybody usually starts with and all that. So that doesn't make any sense. And then she's transforming it basically into this like rock and roll jukebox musical thing. The pictures look terrible. The most egregious, perhaps, though, is casting Meryl Streep to play Aslan. And a lot of people have been saying, well, it's just a lion, it's just a fantasy story, you know, you can have reinterpretation or creative license. First of all, in the source material, Aslan is very clearly a he. Like, end of story, period. So you're either going to make Aslan a female lion, or you're going to have a male lion with a female voice, which just doesn't make any sense creatively anyway. But most importantly, unlike a lot of other things where there might be Christian elements or themes, Narnia, in C.S. Lewis's own word, is a direct parallel and allegory for Christianity. There's no mistaking it. There's no mincing it. That was his intent. That is the entire driver of the story. And Aslan, like I said, C.S. Lewis said this himself. He's not only supposed to be a representation of Jesus Christ. He is that world's Jesus. And C.S. Lewis said, I wanted him to function that if there was this other world, if there was this, you know, new realm that was created, I wanted there to be representation of how Jesus would be in that world, how this world would receive Jesus. Like, we receive Jesus as a man. So in a world full of talking beasts and creatures, why would Jesus not appear as a talking beast, right? He came in the form of his creation, which is really awesome, right? Incredible, powerful things. And so that's crazy that you're going to take something so deliberately. Like, you had to, she just had to have put her fingers in her ears and been like, oh, this is, you know, just a story. So, like I said, just the absolute disrespect of the source material. And I do believe it's deliberate because we know that what is happening now, we're seeing the deconstruction of a lot of very culturally iconic and stalwart pieces of literature, or literature that's been adapted into screen, because they want to undermine those values. So I would caution anyone to not see that movie. And I did see someone make a good point. They said a lot of people are going to hate watch this just because they want to see what the hype is and they want to see how bad it really is. Just don't do it. The best way we can tell Hollywood we're not accepting this kind of garbage anymore is to not see it at all. So don't hate watch it. don't give in to the temptation because you just want to see how bad it is or criticize it. Just leave it alone and let it send a message of, you can play with around with it all you want, but we're not going to fly. So, and ironically, by the way, this is basically what she's doing to the story, like stripping it and kind of just wearing it as a skin suit, is basically the plot line of the last series in the book, by the way, which is an allegory for Revelation. When the Antichrist comes and literally wears lion skin as a as a suit, they put a lion skin on a donkey to pretend to be Aslan, and then they invite a bunch of foreign invaders into their land, which then try to enslave them. Yeah, so just so you know, that's what's going on. All right, stick around for more Let Yaffe Live right after the break. It's only getting better from here, folks, so we'll be right back.
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5: ABC News, I'm Brian Clark. President Trump will greet China's Xi Jinping today at Joint Base Andrews. He'll arrive on his first state visit to the U.S. in over a decade. ABC's Karen Travers is at the White House with a preview.
6: Big things, of course, on the agenda, talking about trade and tariffs, Taiwan, the issue of AI, artificial intelligence, and also Iran. And this is going to be a big question about what pressure, if any, the president pushes on China because of the issue with Iran, as Iran's biggest trading partner and the purchaser of Iranian oil.
5: Today, Iran's president told the UN General Assembly diplomacy should end the war, but he also said that Iran would not bow to threats or give up its nuclear program. A federal judge will hear arguments today over President Trump's ban on three news organizations from accessing the White House. Administration lawyers say it does not violate the First Amendment. And disgraced film mogul Harvey Weinstein sentenced to 15 years in prison for a 2006 sex assault.
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4: Welcome back to Yaffe Live, my friends. And now we have a special treat, your weekly special treat. We are going to chat with our good friend Steve Abramowitz of the Heartland Journal. You probably know him from Yaffe and Steve Save the World, which is pretty great. We need more people out there world saving. So, anywho, how are you, Steve?
13: Oh, that was the nicest introduction I've ever heard. Who are you talking about, me?
4: Just you. Yeah, little old you.
13: Little old me in Middle Tennessee, I'll be darned.
4: What is shaking over in Steve Land today?
13: Oh, well, you know, what is it, 6 weeks till the midterms, and the weather has turned cold, actually. We went from, like, 100 degrees on Monday to something like the 50s now. Like, I'm from California. That's cold no matter where you're at.
4: I have to say, I love it. People keep texting in, and I keep saying, oh, it's cooler. It's cooler outside. And they keep texting in and saying, no, it's cold. So
13: I know. I chose shorts today. That was a big mistake. That was bold.
4: I like it. You know, gotta make those bold decisions. Sets you apart from everybody else, right?
13: Yes, and when you know the ice and the snow will be here soon enough, so we gotta just get used to it. There are seasons in Tennessee.
4: That's so okay. I'd rather. Supposedly we're supposed to have four, but I don't know. Okay, friend. So you and I were talking about some interesting stuff before, and we let's talk about illegal aliens. And pulling illegal aliens off the streets and all these charges that are going on across the state, you know, not just isolated in an area, but we're seeing illegal aliens arrested for things like child rape, aggravated assault, child endangerment, all sorts of crazy stuff. So what's going on in Steve's head with all this stuff? What are you thinking?
13: Well, it's X-rated, so I try not to think about it in my head too often. But are we talking about the outer space kind that DC keeps telling us are on the way, or the ones that come from, like, the triangle and across the strait? Okay, so I think you're talking about – I read it on your website, actually, TennesseeConservativeNews.com. 13 folks have been arrested for some of the most heinous crimes you could imagine that if they weren't in the country, we wouldn't even have to talk about, but they are there. And, you know, you probably remember as well as I do, Tennessee now allows for the death penalty for adults convicted of the aggravated rape of a child under specific aggravating circumstances. But what I found most interesting is not going to happen.
4: Right. Right.
13: How do you know that?
4: Well, I mean, there's a lot of things I don't, I, think it's not going to happen just from a lot of political perspectives. My hope would be that it doesn't happen here because I'd like to see them just immediately deported. The fact that they even get a chance to go through our justice system here, I think is a travesty just in the sense of, because then we end up footing the bill for, you know, keeping them in prison and all this crap when I'd be just as happy to send them to whatever third world country we're sending all of our prisoners to now that they keep whining about.
13: That's a good point. You put them in jail, that's on the taxpayer dime as opposed to send them home, even though that airfare or whatever is still going to cost. But there is a cost for a illegal nature, whether they be robbing a house or anyone, even a citizen or this. But what I was focusing on is, you probably remember July of 2024, Bill Lee signed this law. That was actually passed in May of 2024. Florida did it in 2023. Mm-hmm. And then there was even more legislation earlier this year, House Bill 1454. I know you like the numbers. But because of legal experts have pointed out that those state laws, which is Florida and Tennessee, they are states, challenges past U.S. Supreme Court rulings, specifically Kennedy versus Louisiana. Kennedy, the funny guy from the Senate, Republican, yeah. Louisiana. Back in 2008, that ruled that the death penalty is unconstitutional for non-homicide crimes against individuals. So, as you and I both know, laws from the Supreme Court are supposed to be for citizens, Americans born here, literally. But if they're here in this quasi-legal, illegal status that ICE, you know, yes, ICE, no, sheriffs, yes, sheriffs, no, mayors, yes, mayors, no, they end up in this court system that literally says that, yes, that was very nice that William Lambreth got a law passed that says you will have 13 people all lined up in a row to be killed for raping children. It isn't going to happen because the Supreme Court, federal law, says the kids didn't die, therefore it's not a death penalty sentence.
4: Yeah, that's absurd. And it's another and an unfortunately growing list of horrific Supreme Court decisions. You know, we've seen quite a few just this term, but yeah, I mean, it's like the Supreme Court ruling, you know, Plyler versus Doe, which Tennessee supposedly is trying to challenge, but then they keep bowing to the screaming leftists about, you know, that mandates that any child, regardless of illegal status, is entitled to a taxpayer-funded public education. And it's just like, what are we doing? What are we doing? We can't even put to death criminals who rape children. Like, if that's not the hallmark of a society in trouble, I don't know what is. And like you said, we've got these so much quasi, are they illegal? Aren't they? And should we only deport them if they have committed a bad crime while they're here? Or do we deport them just because being here is a crime, which it is, by the way? I love they love to say, it's just a civil, you know, penalty. It's just a civil crime. And like, it's still a crime. Don't come here. But that's a different
13: and that's topic the thing. Of conversation. That's when I saw your headline, I knew people in the streets were going to be saying, oh, good, we finally passed that law where if you do that in Tennessee, you're gone. We're going to execute you. But the kicker is both Tennessee and Florida, the statute Tennessee passed is so broad, takes, you know, three offense tiers they've got covering the victims that are up to 12 years old. But Florida is structurally faster. They had an 8-4 jury vote to do it. It has to be unanimous in Tennessee, whereas only 8-4 to do it. But then again, they have to run into that test case that's teed up at the Supreme Court. If any child rapist is ever executed under these laws, Florida will be there first, many, many years, because the bottom line is that whole framing of a parade of executions like the public has never seen is kind of backwards. What we actually will get would actually witness like years of court rulings freezing every sentence, one landmark Supreme Court decision, and in the scenario where that decision goes the states' way, very slow, heavily litigated, decades-long trickle, beginning with a single execution, like more historically single than anything since 1964, the parade is like judicial, not lethal, which pays lawyers, does not serve justice.
4: Yeah, no, exactly. And that's, I think you hit the nail right on the head. Where are we serving justice in this? I mean, and we're seeing that even within removing, you know, illegal aliens or criminal rape or child rapists out of this conversation for a second, we can't even get just regular executions for people who are flat out guilty of murdering other people. You know, we had the whole stay of executions that Bill Lee just flat out paused all executions in Tennessee to revamp the protocols. And that's not unwarranted, but that was a whole legal battle that took way longer than it needed to. Then you had the first execution, and every execution, not a surprise, their lawyers try and stop it, but then they want to still continue to say, like, oh, it's, you know, they shouldn't have been able to do this, and then they couldn't find a vein, and blah, blah, blah. And, you know, now the woman who's set to be executed on the 30th, she, for literally murdering and torturing and showing off the skull of her victims to other people back in the day, whenever she did this, because, again, they sit in jail for 3 or 4 decades, which is absurd. You know, now they're filing a Supreme Court injunction to not have the death penalty because she's reformed and she's changed and blah, blah, blah. So, yeah, it's where is the justice being served?
13: 3 meals a day on your my taxpayer dime for which in this state comes from sales tax, doesn't even come from income tax, but it does pay them to literally wait for that day of execution. But I just really want to point out that Kennedy wall, because it's so decisive. You know, like I said, 2008 holds the Eighth Amendment bars execution for any crime where the victim didn't die. You just went down a list where someone actually held up the skull. Someone did die.
4: Right. Right.
13: Child rape is not, they didn't die. You may kill their soul. You may kill their childhood. You may kill their, you know, opportunity to be a nice, healthy person into the future because they're ruined. But the moment a Tennessee jury comes back with the death verdict, the sentence is legally dead on arrival. Because courts at every level would strike it under binding precedent. And these laws, they exist kind of as bait to force the Supreme Court to revisit Kennedy,
4: right,
13: but not as working execution statutes. So until the Supreme Court acts, all 13 sentences by these illegals that you had a headline of, it's going to convert to life sentence, full stop. And you just said, we're paying for that. Again, so the crime, the victims, and us paying for it, they get a free pass. And you know what? As bad as the Tennessee jails and maybe Florida jails are, probably better than where these people came from, and certainly better than the jails that they would have been in. So it's almost like retiring the Club Med just by committing that crime that's heinous as it is here in Tennessee.
4: Yeah. Yeah, no, absolutely. They're getting the country club treatment compared to, I'm sure, a lot of the places they're from, which, again, send it back. You know, that's why I just think it's not justice. None of what we just discussed is the government performing its function of executing justice, defending my rights. Because, again, that's actually the key. That's basically the primary function of governments, is to secure and protect my rights. And especially when we're victimized, Americans are victimized by people who don't belong here, who should not be here in the first place. So it's,
13: and this goes back to what you and I have been talking about since the beginning about the victimization of the election integrity rules, because not only is Census 2030 coming really soon, every 10 years, and the 2031's coming, they already screwed up the last decade. That's how we got to this point. Now, the next decade, if they allow all these phantom illegals to count, which they shouldn't, Senator Hagerty has a bill that says they won't, but it hasn't passed yet. They literally will have phantom congressmen representing their interests, not yours and I's, illegals in places that they don't even have the right to vote in. And they just caught a whole bunch of people for actually doing that. So that thing they say never happens, illegals voting in our elections, seems to be happening thousands and thousands of times.
4: Yeah. No, and it is. Yeah. The thing they say never happens, where I'm seeing headlines about it literally every day. And yet the Supreme Court just said that President Trump cannot make sure that illegals are not receiving ballots, you know, to vote. So, again, here we are. It's a mess. This is why election integrity is super key. Everybody needs to be, you know, really in truly invested in election security. And you need to be calling on your local lawmakers to enforce, you know, and really be pushing and put those things in place that are meant to force the Supreme Court to review. Not that we're going to get a favorable outcome, but we at least have to keep pushing forward. Okay, so give us a positive note to end on, since we just bummed everybody out hardcore. What's a good thing that's we're seeing floating around?
13: Christmas is coming.
4: It's fall. We'll just leave it at that. It's fall. It's less than 100 degrees out. It's cold, as many of you say. So that's okay. So enjoy fall, but stay involved. You guys, always great to chat with you, Steve. Steve Abramowitz of the Heartland Journal. We may not have saved the world so much today, but at least we know what's wrong with it. And that's step one, right? Step one is acknowledging that we have a problem.
13: That's the best we can do. Make a dent in it.
4: It's the best we can do. All right, my friend. Well, thank you, as always, for chatting with us. Great to have you on. For the rest of y'all, hang in there. We will be right back after the break to dive into more fun stuff. Don't go away from Yaffe Live.
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17: 70% chance you're going to get wet this afternoon with some strong storms in the area. Cooler temps, high today 82. That rain should linger overnight with showers going down to 64. Right now it's cloudy, 81 degrees at Talk Monster.
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4: Welcome back to Yaffe Live, my friends. We're having a grand old time on this second day of fall. So we were just chatting with Steve Abramowitz, and for those of you maybe just tuning in, just talking about deportations and illegal aliens and all sorts of delicious things. I do want to remind you guys, texts are open. I can see those today. So if you have any thoughts, send them in. 423-267-1023. go ahead and send them in. We did get a text before we move on to our next topic that someone texted in and said, deportation does not punish the crime. It allows illegals to commit crimes and then free pass home. Because I said, I think the best punishment is just send them home. You know, respectfully, I hear what you're saying. And we all want that justice and we want them to be punished. But sitting in our nice prisons on my taxpayer dollar is more of a punishment for me than it is for them. A lot of them are gang members, so they can go back to their countries where they have prisons, and prison sucks for them, and their presidents can figure it out, because that is punishment enough. Well, not enough. There's a lot of people, I think, that need the death penalty that aren't getting it. But so, you know, I would say I respectfully disagree with that. It doesn't satiate perhaps our sense of justice, but I think it is worse punishment to continue to basically force victims to pay for the incarceration of their own, murderers, rapists, whatever. Criminals. That's pretty crazy that we foot that bill. And I think it's pretty punishing. I've seen some of the incredible, you know, videos out of the El Salvador prison, the CECOT, which is pretty great. I don't think I'd want to be there. It's pretty great the way that Bukele's handled things down there. So, I hear what you're saying, but I think the important thing is we've got to get these people out of our country. Nothing changes if we don't deport them. And it may not satiate my personal sense of justice, absolutely. But if we're not going to give them the death penalty right away here, I don't know why we should have to pay to keep them in prison when they can be in prison in their own country. So I understand. It's kind of frustrating either way, right? Because we're paying for them to leave. We're paying to keep them here. I think it ultimately costs us less to send them home. But I see.

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1: Let people know about, you know, if you're going to elect a governor, but I think it's very interesting because the David Hatley campaign has been very transparent about these things. The man actually wrote a book about it, so I think it's kind of, I'm not really sure what the desired effect was, because the Hatley campaign literally responded and said, yeah, we've been open about all this. These were mistakes that happened, you know, X amount of years ago. Here's exactly what happened. I think he said, it's not an expose. It's not a call out. It's a book report, something like that. So I do think that's a very interesting political tact to take, to not try and hide those things or dismiss them, but to openly own them and say, yeah, I did it. And I've been very upfront about that. So that's a super interesting development. Just is interesting that the Blackburn campaign, who, again, which I don't like, I will flat out say, this really bothers me about Marsha, is that she refuses to debate anyone. She hardly shows up anywhere except for very exclusive rooms, very limited questions. We all saw the elevator fiasco. You know, she's not accountable, and she's not really accessible. So then she, you know, wants to say she's not going to debate anyone. And she said she won't debate Jerry Green because, you know, she refuses to give like a socialist or communist any airtime or whatever. Like, okay, I sort of understand that to that extent. But then to say, to write off the Hatley campaign, but then simultaneously be attacking it, is just, it's very interesting machinations going on. Just as far as that. Now, from my understanding, too, the Hatley campaign just the other day actually just offered $1 million to three different charities if Marsha will come debate himself, David Hatley, and Jerry Green. So his statement was, "Good evening, Marsha." I think he made a little video about this. "I got great news. I just met with my employees and we've agreed to donate $1 million to get you to show up to a debate with me and Jerry Green. The first one will be a safe house for women. The second will be a food bank. And the third one will be a veterans association. Now, all that we ask you to do is answer questions for Tennesseans. You seem to be more interested in my past than Tennessee's future. So show up on October 8th in Nashville, debate me and Jerry Green. $1 million for charity. I sure hope I'll see you there." Very interesting maneuver. I don't know that anything will come of it from the Blackburn side, but it is very interesting. And it just shows you, this is going to be a very interesting governor's race. I don't know that it's going to change the kind of the outcome that a lot of people are predicting, but I don't know. You know, we're seeing a lot of disruptors. We saw this with Spencer Pratt in running for the mayor of Los Angeles. He would have been a very, very good thing for Los Angeles for sure. But it's just, he ran a totally different kind of campaign. And as far as I understand, the Hatley campaign is self-financing. They're not taking any money from PACs or donors. So again, a very different kind of campaign when you're not relying on those dollars to, you know, kind of dictate where you go and how you do. That could also be a huge misstep because you're not using the typical political routes, which limit your exposure, those kinds of things. So just very interesting information that I think is worth seeing, that people are literally offering $1 million to get our gubernatorial candidates on a stage so we can ask them questions. So something to think about. Hang on. We will be right back in just a while for our second hour of Yaffe Live.

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4: From ABC News, I'm Brian Clark. Iran's president told the United Nations General Assembly the country would not bow to bullying, but left the door open to negotiations with the U.S. Through a translator, President Masoud Pezeshkian said,
5: Iran must be understood by Mr. Trump and those who seek to bully us that we are ready for dialogue and diplomacy and negotiations without accepting the language of force.
4: Meanwhile, Secretary of State Marco Rubio downplayed the importance of the meeting yesterday between American and Iranian representatives on the sidelines of the General Assembly. He said, ultimately,
6: at the end of the day, the United States will always act, at least as long as President Trump is in office, we will always act in the national interest of our country, not in the interest of the international order.
4: Later today, the president will greet China's Xi Jinping at Joint Base Andrews.

0: as he arrives for his first state visit to the U.S. in more than a decade. A federal judge in Washington is going to hear arguments today over the president's ban on certain news organizations. Attorneys for the president said in a filing that excluding MS Now, CNN, and Politico from accessing the White House does not violate their First Amendment rights. Harvey Weinstein was sentenced to 15 years in prison for sexually assaulting Miriam Haley in 2006 when she worked as a production assistant. Haley said outside court today,
1: "Based on my expectation of what would happen today, I feel that it was a fair sentence."
0: The disgraced film mogul was first convicted in 2020. That was later overturned. He was found guilty in a retrial last year. And the owners of Camp Mystic in Texas could be facing criminal charges. Search warrants were executed on the Eastland family, who owned the camp, where 25 campers and two counselors were killed in last year's Hill Country flooding. You're listening to ABC.
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12: Welcome back, my friends, to our second hour of Yaffe Live. I am your guest host for today, Olivia Lupia, filling in, having a grand old time. To the people texting in, thank you. It's so wonderful to hear from a lot of you. I'm trying to get to as many of your messages as I can. To those of you who are texting in to let me know that you don't like me, so therefore you're switching off the radio, also thank you, I guess, because I don't know why you felt the need to text in. You can just turn off the dial. But, you know, I at least respect that you're turning off the dial. I'll say that much. The people who continue to stay and, like, hate listen and continue to say things like, okay, then don't listen. That's your prerogative. That's the beautiful point of America. Anyway, on to more fun things at the moment. We have joining us now, not just, I think, an incredible man who's doing incredible work in Tennessee, which we're going to hear more about, but also someone whom I have the privilege of working alongside at the Tennessee Conservative, David Seal. What doesn't David do is really the better question, but he's retired Jefferson County educator. He's an artist, a local businessman. He volunteers with the 917 Society, which is constitutional literacy, for those of you who don't know. He's a past chairman of the Jefferson County Republican Party. He has served as a county commissioner in Jefferson County. He's also a citizen lobbyist. That's where he does a lot of his work now. But like I said, what doesn't David do? And we have the privilege of hearing from him today. So welcome, David. How are you?
13: I'm doing great. It's great to be on the Talk Monster with the great Olivia Lupia.
12: Aw, you're too sweet. Well, David, tell the people, I mean, I tried to cover a little bit, you know, just what you did because you've done so much, but kind of just walk us through what kind of transitioned you from doing, you know, you've worked in the government itself, you've acted as a civil servant. What kind of transitioned you into what you're doing now? Tell us a little bit about that.
13: Well, I started out as a citizen lobbyist because my farm was threatened by eminent domain. And one of the first bills that we persuaded the legislature to enact in 2017 was one that took the industrial parks exception out of eminent domain code. And we've kind of worked on, other bills since then, but that's what got me started. And then as it goes along, I got into teaching classes on citizen involvement in government and citizen lobby activities and that sort of thing. And that's what my legislative training is all about.
12: Yeah, I'm so glad you mentioned that, because let's talk about that. David does this incredible, you have this annual legislative training where he literally just rents out a room. I think you've been doing it in the library and other venues, and teaches people what's actually going on. When we're reporting, David and I both do obviously extensive reporting about the legislative session and bills coming through, and David's very involved with actually helping to write and get bills passed in the legislature. But a lot of times people can't follow what we do, or it's very confusing, which it is very confusing, even for those of us who kind of know what we're doing. So tell everybody kind of about your legislative training. What can people expect? What do they get out of it? What are you teaching them?
13: Well, great, Olivia. The overview of the General Assembly website is part of this, and I've got to give credit to the General Assembly for doing something really well, and that is they have a great website that you and I use every day. Sometimes I use it three times a day. And, you know, that covers legislators, legislation, videos of meetings, schedules and calendars, committee membership, you name it. They've got everything on there that they can put on there about the activities of the legislature. And I've got to give them credit for doing a great job. And I show my students in the class how to navigate the website. And with just about every topic in the legislative training, I'll refer back to the GA website and show people how to find archives and that sort of thing. And in the process, we cover the legislative process, you know, from beginning to end. You know, I write bills. Other bills come in from lobbyists from out of state. There's multiple ways that bills get filed in the legislature and carried by sponsors. We cover the Tennessee Constitution. We cover communicating with legislators, your role in government, and your role as a citizen lobbyist. And when the time comes in this interview, I'd like to make reference to the article that makes that possible in our Tennessee Constitution.
12: Absolutely. Well, I just before we loop back around to that, I would definitely give you time to do that. But I think what you said is just so important, because a lot of times we do have these tools and we just don't know how to use them. So we feel overwhelmed, or we feel unempowered. That's not the right word, but just struggling to say, like, okay, I want to get involved, or I want to follow, or this is the first time I'm following a bill or trying to see what's going on. So it's huge to have people like you who are willing to educate others on how to use that tool. And if I understand, is this year 4 or year 5 of your putting on this training?
13: We believe it's year 5, Olivia.
12: Year 5, we believe. I like how you gave yourself a little out just in case you were wrong. We're pretty sure it's 5, but yeah, 5 years, and you've been growing every year. Was it last year, or is it this upcoming year that you had to find a bigger space because so many people wanted to attend?
13: Well, last year we had to find a bigger space and we did not fill it. However, this year is going to be a different story. This announcement of mine has gone statewide. It's been shared by multiple platforms, including Tennessee Stands. I've got to give out a real shout to Tennessee Stands. They're doing a great job getting the word out on this. So we've got a room that'll hold about 100 people this year, and we're going to see if we can fill it up.
12: That's super exciting. So for those of you who, now this is going to be at the Jefferson City Public Library on Monday, November 2nd, 6:30 to 9 p.m. So I know, you know, a little bit of a drive for some of you probably in the Chattanooga area, but for those of you in that area or close or willing to go, I promise you will not be disappointed. Such important information to have. And I know David well enough to know that you're not just getting boring facts. You're definitely going to be, laughing. You're going to be thinking, you're going to be exercising those critical thinking muscles. So I promise you, like I said, that's going to be Monday, November 2nd, 6:30 to 9 p.m. at the Jefferson City Public Library. Does anybody need to register? Do they need to, pre-fill, or can they just show up, David?
13: They can just show up. I think it's 108 Center City Drive. And when they come to Jefferson City, if they just Google the Jefferson City Public Library, GPS will bring you right up to me. Walk in like you own the place, and we're going to have a great time. We're some of the funniest. It's not all boring either, Olivia. I mean, I tell stories about some of the shenanigans that go on with the legislature.
12: Yeah.
13: And we get a lot of people laughing, and it's just a lighthearted thing. And we go back and forth from serious to lighthearted.
12: Yeah. Well, I think we need to, right? You know, we sometimes get so involved in this political bubble, and unfortunately, what ends up happening is sometimes we end up putting out or covering, or people think there's a lot more bad than good going on, because that's what gets attention and we see what needs fixing. But there's definitely room to laugh, and I'm sure I've told stories on here about just some nonsense going on, or silly things or goofy things. And it's important, right? Because governance, even though it is our responsibility, it shouldn't be a soul-sucking responsibility, right?
13: That's right. And last year, you know, I was responsible for writing 3 different bills. One of them survived, the other 2 didn't. And, it was shenanigans that knocked the 2 out that didn't make it. And one of them that made it through was the religious freedom bill that enabled school boards to have a prayer at the beginning of their meetings. And, you know, that was carried by Representative Eldridge and Senator Pote. And we had a few bumps along the way, and I call them shenanigans, but we got over them. And, you know, stories like that are going to come up in the training.
12: Yeah. Well, that's good. Well, David, that just sounds, it's going to be great. Like I said, if you are around that area, definitely put it on your calendar to go. If you can get there, even if it's a little out of your way, I would encourage you to go, because you're going to be getting something that not a lot of other people are. Just in the sense of not only the access to the information itself, how to use the Capitol website, what goes on, but the wealth of knowledge that is David Seal. To be able to pick his brain in here, like I said, the question is not what David does, but what doesn't David do? So, David, any last kind of closing thoughts, anything else you want to leave the people with on this Wednesday afternoon here?
13: Yeah, I want to impress on everyone that's listening that anyone can be a citizen lobbyist. You don't have to be a registered lobbyist unless you're taking money for your services. And they can go to the Capitol and respectfully make an appointment with their representative or representatives. And we go through a process and the training on how to do that. And, of course, a lot of that's based on Article 1, Section 23 of the Tennessee Constitution, which gives you and I and everyone in Tennessee the right to instruct their representatives. That word is actually in the Constitution, instruct your representatives. So that's one of the things that we base that on, and we hope to do everything possible to encourage people to get involved with state and local government as much as possible.
12: That is awesome. What a great point to end on there is we can instruct our representatives because they are representatives, right? that's awesome. Well,
13: that's right. And key word there, Olivia, is respectfully. No one gets anywhere by being mean or rude or anything else when they visit their representatives in Nashville.
12: Yep, definitely. So what a treat, David. Thank you so much for joining us today. It's been an absolute pleasure to have you on, as always. Like I said, what doesn't David do? So thank you for joining us. And for the rest of you out there, like I said, get to David's legislative training if you can. David, have a wonderful afternoon, my friend.
13: Thanks, Olivia.
12: All right. Well, you guys, hang in there. We're going to take another quick break, and then we will be back with more goings on around Tennessee and dive into some more fun stuff. Keep those text messages coming because they've been super fun to add into the mix today. And we will see you on the other side in just a few minutes right here on Yaffe Live.
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12: All right, friends, welcome back to Yaffe Live with your guest host, myself, Olivia Lupia, and of course, Max, who, like we said earlier, if it all goes well, it's definitely due to him, and if it all goes downhill, may also be due to him. No, I'm kidding.
25: Yaffe always says it's my fault if something happens. I don't understand that.
12: No. It's definitely user error on my end. Believe me. So if something goes wonky, you guys, do not be texting Max. Don't be flooding the chat and say, Max, what are you doing? No, it's definitely all of his
25: Here's
12: fault.
25: What I tell Yaffe. You get what you pay for.
12: Yeah, and in my case, I don't think that's very much. So.
25: Nor in my case. You know, we were talking a minute ago about something serious off the air. After being a cop, I'm amazed at these people when they're told to do something.
12: Yeah.
25: Don't stand there and say, well, I didn't do it. Why? Just do what you're told. That's the safest thing you can possibly do. Because sometimes you may not be guilty of anything. But they
12: right.
25: have to stabilize the situation for their own safety.
12: Yeah. Yeah. No, absolutely. And for those of you who'd like to be in on our conversation, we were just talking about the ICE shooting that happened where the person was shot and, you know, everybody's freaking out because, you know, currently we can't shoot bad guys anymore. But yeah, and I was just telling Max, I said, even if I have done nothing wrong, if I know I've done nothing wrong, if I'm 100% convinced, if a cop is telling me to get on the ground or put my hands up or do whatever, I'm doing it because I don't want to be tased or shot. You know, and people say, oh, I can't believe they shot him. There is a 100% guarantee easy way of not being tased or shot by a cop, and that's just to do what they say. And I know I'll get my chance to tell them my side of the story. I know everything will be okay. You know, sometimes innocent people get caught up in wacky situations. It happens. It's so easy to just not, you know. I can't even imagine how many times you know, I'm sure you could tell stories for days, Max, about incidents and people who got themselves in more trouble if they had just obeyed. You know, just obey. That's simple. Very
25: well,
12: easy. But
25: the thing about everybody goes home if you'll just do what they tell you to do.
12: Yeah.
25: You're not going to wind up getting hurt. You're not going to have to fight them.
12: Right. Right.
25: But some people just can't do that. They just can't do it.
12: Yeah. It's bonkers. This person texted in and they said, most people deserve to get their butts beat by the cops, whether guilty or not. I don't know about the not guilty.
25: No. I do not agree with that.
12: Right?
25: No, they don't.
12: They put LOL at the end, so it's okay. They were just kidding. But yeah, no, there are times though where I definitely watch a lot of videos, I will say, and you know, you see these videos of these cops just doing these takedowns, or you see and you're watching and you're like, he's gonna get tased, and I have to admit, I feel good when that guy gets tased, you know, because it's like, come on, if you hadn't done this, like, you put yourself in this situation, and I think there are a lot of times, especially the I didn't do nothing crowd, who, yeah, you may not have done this, but you definitely did something else. So again, just cooperate. That's Max's and Olivia's public service announcement for the day.
25: Yeah,
12: just
25: it all comes out much better if you just do what you're told.
12: Yeah.
25: And let them work it out. And sometimes it takes a few minutes to do that and get everybody under control.
12: Yeah, just cooperate. I promise you, you know, and I love, because there's, you know, always the hysteria of like, oh, innocent people are going to go to jail, or innocent people are being shot. Like, no, I'm sorry. It just, that's crazy. So
25: I did it for 38 years. I never put anybody innocent in jail.
12: There you go. And if you can manage to do it for 38 years, or to not do it, I'll say for 38 years, I'm pretty sure everybody, most other cops can too. It's not, I don't think you guys, correct me if I'm wrong, but it seems unlikely that you guys were out there just patrolling the streets looking for innocent people to just sweep up because you were bored and needed something to do.
25: Yeah, it amazes me how many people, I think some people actually believe that. They're just, we just wake up in the morning just wanting to go out and shoot somebody.
12: Yeah.
25: You like, know, and that's crazy. It ruins your life. And you don't get over stuff. You don't get over things like that.
12: Yeah. Well, and that's the other thing that people don't consider, and it is very serious, is that it's not just the person on the receiving end, you know, of that bullet that's whose life has changed. It's a traumatic experience. Like, I hope truly, in all with sincerity of my being, like, am I prepared to, you know, if a home invader comes in and I'm prepared to use my lawful self-defense and ultimately take someone's life if I have to? Yes. But like, why would I want that for myself? I have to live with the knowledge that I had to do that. You know, I'm not going to feel guilty about this. It's like, oh, I can't believe I did. But like, you have to live with that. And I can't imagine that is any easy thing in any way, shape or form. And I would never want that for our officers. So I don't know why people think that there's only one, you know, the cop who pulled the bullet is just like, oh, great, no problem. You know, blows it off like in a Western, reholsters it and just saddles away into the sunset, you know.
25: Does not happen that way.
12: Yeah.
25: Does not.
12: I doubt it. So, anywho, I like it. We were good. That, yeah, a very important conversation to have. And I think I saw, too, like, now, Max, were you telling me that the ICE officers involved in that are now, they've all been suspended? And what were you telling me? Because he was shot in the back, right?
25: Well, it's not a suspension, but they're off duty until the investigation's completed and they find out what happened. And that's as much for the public safety and the officer's safety as anybody's, you know.
12: Yeah. Yeah, yeah, yeah. I mean, okay, so that's good. So at least they're not suspended, but yeah. And I think it's fair to say, like, hey, we just need to make sure that everything went down the way, you know, we think it did and what actually happened. Because, you know, there are instances, of course, there are instances where things either just went wrong and there could have been a different outcome, or, you know, when there have been instances of like, hey, you made a mistake, that needs to be addressed too. But overall, I hope we will see that everything was justified and valid. And again, it's a symptom of, these things are being escalated, I think, more frequently. And Max, you might have a different take coming from the law enforcement arena, but these things are being escalated because it's just becoming harder and harder and harder for these law enforcement agencies to actually do their jobs.
25: You're exactly right.
12: Yeah. Yeah. I just, there's more regulations being put on them. There's more, you know, we don't have cooperations with a lot of these states or cities and things like that, or there's just more red tape they have to go to, you know. And again, the fact that a lot of these criminals, and if ICE is involved, obviously we're talking more about illegal immigrants, that they a lot of times have like more rights, I think, than some of our law enforcement officers or agencies. You know, they have more rights in the judicial system, or the fact, like I said, the fact that they get to go through our judicial system at all, in a sense, is crazy, you know, because we, like, you don't have the same rights as a citizen. So, anyway, interesting.
25: Do what you're told. Everybody goes home.
12: There you go. Moral of the day. That's it. If you take nothing else from the show today, take that. All right, y'all. We will be right back right here on Yaffe Live.
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0: ABC News, I'm Brian Clark. Rural Americans have been part of the Republican Party's base, and a new AP Kaiser Family Foundation poll shows some concern in the group heading into the midterms. It found the cost of living was a top issue, and that 75% of respondents say cost of living was only fair or poor in their community. ABC's Elizabeth Schulze says fuel prices are driving costs higher.
1: Regular gas this morning, $4.49 a gallon. That's the highest since May, and it's up from $2.94 at the start of the Iran war. Diesel is now averaging $6.52 a gallon. That's up from $3.74 when the war began.
0: And the war has been a major topic at the UN General Assembly, where today Iran's president said the country would not bow to bullying, but left the door open for negotiations. Disgraced film producer Harvey Weinstein was sentenced to 15 years in prison today in New York for the 2006 sex assault of a production assistant. This is ABC News.
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0: my goodness. All right, my friends, welcome back. Max, you got me. You just got me cracking up. He's a funny guy, in case you guys didn't know that. He's both wisdomous and
1: is that
0: hilarious.
1: Like strange as in funny or weird it's as what, in funny? Or
0: it's whatever you want it to be, my friend. That you is know, it's all know,
1: with a career in radio and one in law enforcement, they're kind of one's one way, one the other. I had to be too serious for too long.
0: Yeah.
1: So now I'm exercising my right to be funny.
0: I think that's valid. Yeah, you gotta let it out. I think that's fair. And you and I get into the good kind of trouble when we're together. So I think it all works out okay. All right, my friends. So interesting thing going on. We kind of talked about entertainment. We kind of been talking about Tennessee. So now let's put them together. Paramount, which if any of you have been following that, has been trying to buy Warner Brothers, right? Big merger thing. Of course, nobody likes it because it's antitrust. Mark Ruffalo, the actor, if anyone cares what he thinks, is against it because he thinks Paramount has he doesn't like that they aren't anti-Semitic. We'll put it that way. So interesting goings on there. But Paramount, they've been locked in a legal battle. 11 different states sued Paramount to try and stop this merger, which has already been approved by the Justice Department, by the way. And I'm not usually a big fan of these huge mergers because it does border on the edge of, you know, antitrust and monopolies and that kind of thing. But I think we have fewer choices than we think already. But moral of the story is whether or not you agreed with the lawsuit, what California, which was of course leading the charge on this thing, wanted was like really ridiculous. They wanted to put all sorts of chokeholds on it, basically strip Paramount of the ability to do anything. Not a surprise. Even if you agree kind of with the principle, of course, California takes it to the nth degree, which is ridiculous. So in response, Paramount has basically said, well, if we can't get this resolved, we're going to move out of California. And one of the places they've been eyeballing potentially is Tennessee. I believe they've also been looking in areas in Texas and Georgia, I want to say. And nothing finalized. They're all keeping it kind of hush-hush, but they definitely have been poking around Tennessee. The deputy governor here and the commissioner of the Department of Economic something. I forget the title off the top of my head, but Stuart McWhorter, he sent a letter a while ago. We actually covered this on Tennessee Conservative News. He wrote a letter courting Paramount basically to say like, come to Tennessee. We have low taxes. We are corporate friendly, et cetera, et cetera. We'd make a great home. So what kind of happened interesting in the last couple of days though, is that a settlement was reached. So Paramount, they reached a settlement, I guess, with these 11 states that has cleared kind of like the major hurdle for them for the merger to go through. So supposedly, like everybody made some concessions on their end, but in that is still a question mark of whether or not Paramount is still going to move based on when, because they had a ticking clock. So apparently, and I don't know like completely all the ins and outs and how these, you know, multi-billion-dollar corporations work and run, but they had a fee structure. So basically, if the merger wasn't completed by the deadline, they started owing increasing amounts of fees to the partners, you know, that they're trying to buy out. So it was going to cost a ridiculous amount of money for them to not be able to cross the finish line with this deal. So as I understand it, this theoretically will allow the merger to go forward. I believe it will allow it to be as planned. So they will be able to make those deadlines or the fees won't be as bad or whatever. So again, all the different factions were happy, if you know, or dissatisfied or happy, depending on who you were talking to. If you know anything about the union, they're happy because a lot of work was being stalled. You know, obviously it's good for actors because that means project and work is available. So it was just causing a lot of hangups in the entertainment industry. And people always forget, too, that the entertainment industry is much more than just the actors. You know, there are people who depend on these things for livelihood. You know, there's camera operators and lights and gaffers and sound producers and, you know, assistant directors and even the assistants and everybody involved in set and special effects companies. So it's, you know, it's a ripple effect that does have. So a merger of this scale is a big deal, like I said. So that's the minutia. But the fun part about this, which I do think is kind of interesting, is part of this merger will include Paramount acquiring CNN, Communist News Network, for those of you unfamiliar with that. But who, by the way, is still at this point booted out of the White House, which I think is fabulous. I love that they're suing, by the way. Like, they have some right to be in the White House. Like, you, no one's saying you can't, you know, make up your fake garbage stories and still be on the air and do all of that. I don't believe anywhere in the Constitution does it say CNN and Politico have a right to be in the Oval Office, in the White House press room, you know, whenever. Like, that's, you're not guaranteed special access just as a First Amendment right, by the way. But again, no one asked me. So anyway, but part of this merger is that Paramount will be now the parent company of CNN. And the I found an article from Variety, which was, they interviewed a bunch of CNN people and this and that, and they're saying that the mood at CNN is like a funeral as Paramount's Warner Brothers win casts new haze on next steps. Like, this is hilarious. And this article is so funny because it acknowledges even that the linear ratings are down noticeably for CNN from the era when it won notice for its aggressive coverage of President Trump's first term. So they're straight off the bat acknowledging that CNN's ratings are plummeting anyway. But then they go on, of course, to defend that and to say, yeah. But there's still the company, the parent company, which would be Discovery Warner Brothers at that point, or Warner Brothers Discovery, was still projecting filings, you know, showing it making a profit or whatever. So I love how they're like, the ratings were garbage and they're plummeting, but we still can't believe we're going to be acquired by a more successful company because we theoretically were projecting we might make some money next year. So I just think it's very, very funny. So Paramount Skydance is set to take the reins of CNN in October. With that change of control could come entirely new goals and means of executing them. So obviously, basically, they're afraid that CNN's going to get gutted because Larry Ellison, who is the Paramount owner, it is not your traditional, like, crazy, absolutely wokey headliner or CEO. So I don't know. I don't think they're going to be forced to turn into, like, you know, America's Voice or anything like Breitbart, legitimately conservative. But I think they're afraid that they're not going to just be able to say whatever they want and make up whatever garbage they want. We'll see if that actually happens. I don't know if Paramount is going to, you know, commit to digging that down or do whatever. We'll see, though. But I do think it's interesting that out of all of this, CNN is whining about how they may not be able they have reason to wring their hands. That's the literal word verbiage from this article. CNN employees have reason to wring their hands. The streaming is poop. Everything's going down. So, like I said, just very interesting. But more to the point is there is a legitimate chance that Paramount still could be coming to Tennessee. So Governor Lee made a statement about it. Again, non-committal. Everyone's being somewhat tight-lipped about this. I think mostly because Paramount hasn't made a decision. They had to get through this lawsuit. But my point in bringing all of this up, besides the entertainment of knowing that CNN might be getting gutted, which would be fabulous, is that I just want to point out that there's a very likely situation that if they do move, there will be taxpayer money involved. I'm sure that the state will put together an economic incentive package, which is, of course, where they take your tax dollars without your consent and without your vote and incentivize these corporations. It's what we call corporate welfare, to say, like, hey, we'll make you a really good deal using taxpayer money if you come. And then the companies that come are supposedly supposed to make a certain amount of contributions or make, you know, create a certain number of jobs that pay in a certain range, et cetera, et cetera. So the latest incident we've had with that is Starbucks, where the state gave $30 million through the Fast Track Economic Grant program, which I'm sure would be the same that if Paramount comes, that'll be the same program. But $30 million for Starbucks to move here. And there is a legitimate culture concern. I will say that as well, because you're inviting corporations that historically have not shared the conservative values that Tennessee, even Tennessee state leaders, say that we exemplify. So when you're inviting corporations like Starbucks, which is notorious for going in the opposite direction of what Tennessee says that they stand for and what we're supposed to be representing, and, you know, with a Paramount, if they come here, at least part of their operations, again, everyone's being tight-lipped about whether it would be a full transition, whether it would be partial, whether it would be some, you know, we don't know. But it is a legitimate idea on the table, or a legitimate prospect on the table at this point. And with that comes a lot of Hollywood or Los Angeles people in the industry who would have to move here. So again, we're injecting people who, even as much as they don't like what's going on in California, maybe or maybe not, will come here and they don't have an intention of bringing or of acclimating to their new culture. They want to bring their culture with them, right? We've seen that a lot. A lot of challenges with transplants, myself included, but I'm the good kind, who come and they don't want to come here to preserve what's working or help improve and move us more toward conservatism, but who want to come here and say, well, we destroyed our state and obviously it wasn't working, but I'm going to come here and bring the same kind of culture. So just an interesting, it'll be very interesting to see how all of that plays out, especially now knowing that there was, you know, that the lawsuit is moving forward and that the merger will continue. So one to keep an eye on for sure. I'm sure we'll be covering that as it comes along out of Tennessee Conservative News. So we're going to take one last break before we get to our final segment here. Remember, if you have any last texts that you'd like to send in, you can do so at 423-267-1023, 423-267-1023. If you've been waiting for the opportune moment to text in, that opportune moment is now. So hang in there, you guys, and we will be right back to round out our lovely time right here on Yaffe Live.
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1: 70% chance of strong afternoon storms again today. Cooler temps, though. High today in the low 80s. Lingering overnight showers tonight going down to 64. We have made it up to 85, but it's mostly cloudy and the rain is a-coming this way.
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0: All right, my friends. We did it. We made it to the end of our time here on Yaffe Live. It kind of flies, I have to say. We get rolling, and then I'm always a little surprised that we've made it to the end. But y'all have hung in there. It's been great. It's been good. We talked about a lot of fun, different stuff today, which is super. I like when we get to mix it up and just talk about a whole bunch of different stuff. But couple of last things I just wanted to touch on with you guys very quickly is before we move to our your favorite segment of the of the day is Olivia's calls to action, because we give all y'all this information and then you say, what the heck do I do with it? But just a couple of interesting things that I thought you guys might find interesting going on in Tennessee is there's now a fourth whistleblower from the Metro Nashville Public School System who is coming forward with allegations of misconduct and grade changing. So that's been going on. If you haven't been following that, that's super interesting. So while the test scores are showing that basically 60% of Tennessee kids can't read or write or do anything, everybody likes to say the scores are different depending on which metrics you're looking at, and that's fine. But moral of the story is consistently the state testing, the TCAP shows that 60% of Tennessee kids are functionally illiterate and do not meet the average standards basically across any subject. So even amongst that, you've got teachers now coming out and saying that the school has misconduct, particularly like with discipline issues. Teachers aren't allowed to discipline kids anymore or do anything like that. And and then on top of it, there's also allegations of grade manipulations where teachers are being forced to change grades. So they're cheating. What I'm trying to say is they're pressuring the teachers to pad the statistics, and they're still coming out with bad statistics. So I think that just tells you how bad some of the stuff is. So the state has theoretically opened an investigation into at least one school. Now some state lawmakers are getting involved to get the district completely audited after this new whistleblower came out. And the district's just trying to discredit her, saying that she was fired for other disciplinary reasons. So, you know, it's all back and forth, and they're trying to cover up and do all of this. But just very interesting that we now have four whistleblowers all basically saying the same thing, that they either quit because they just couldn't take it anymore, or they were fired for calling out the district for these so-called manipulations or problems within the district. So it'll be interesting to see how that goes out. Memphis school system faced a huge audit, and they found so much fraud and waste and abuse in the system that the state is now taking over. They passed a bill to allow the state to create an oversight board of Memphis schools, basically saying you've proven you don't have the ability to govern yourself. So now we have to step in and try and get things back on track. So it'll be interesting to see how that
1: do
0: pans
1: we
0: out.
1: Not realize what we're doing to these kids when we don't push them to their potential.
0: Yeah, it's really, it's very sad. It's, again, the only ones who are suffering are the children, you know, and one of the teachers made a very good point. She's like, our kids can't even read or write, and then we're allowing them to pitch a fit, or they can, I didn't know this was a thing, these kids can make up an entire year's work of school courses in like a multiple choice test over one day in summer school. So they can basically just blow off a whole class. They don't get in trouble for it. And then they can make up the class so that the district doesn't have to report them as failing, literally in like a 50 question multiple choice test, something like that. It takes like 10 minutes. So this is only hurting the kids. And
1: so
0: then one of the teachers. Yeah, she exactly. It's just, it's terrible. What kind of future are we setting up our kids for? And anyway, so it'll be very interesting to see how that shakes out and how that goes down. Another interesting thing real quick to just note is that a global developer, they're headquartered in London, but they have offices in like New York, Dubai, Hong Kong, or not Dubai, Dublin, I think, Ireland, Hong Kong, Shanghai. They are suing Bradley County, which I know exactly where we're, you know, where you guys are listening from, but it's important to note, over their data center regulations. So basically the county commission earlier this year voted to put in certain regulations on large scale data centers, just saying like, hey, you can't build within 3,000 feet of like schools, churches, homes, for a lot of like very valid reasons. People don't like the noise. We don't have a lot of studies about how that impacts, like with all those EMFs, the lights are loud. You know, it's, there's

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1: Firm. This is a, you know, the New York office of a global developer trying to interfere with a local government's right to establish safeguards for their community. And that's a problem. So, very interesting. I did want to pop back over to the text messages. Thank you guys so much for sending them in. Like I said, it's been really great to hear, and I'm sorry if I didn't get to everyone, but someone who just responded to our discussion that Max and I were having about police officers and just doing what you're asked when they ask you. They said, if an officer treats me with respect, I'll give them that same respect in return. But if an officer is rude or disrespectful, they're going to get that same energy back. First of all, I would say, like, be the bigger person. So, you know, I understand. Respect is earned. Absolutely. It is a two-way street, but you can also diffuse a situation by, you know, you catch more flies with honey than vinegar. That's all I'm saying. Respect goes both ways. You can't demand respect while refusing to show it yourself. True, but again, you can still show respect to others. So doesn't that also make you unworthy of respect if you, you know, give it, if you dish it, but you're not giving it back? A lot of officers, not all of them, do their jobs professionally and treat people with respect. True, but there's bad waiters. There's bad. I've been treated disrespectfully by waiters, by car wash people, by business colleagues. So that's not, you know, true, but that's across every industry. There are some who act like they're judge, jury, and executioner. Absolutely. I'm not saying every cop is perfect. Those are the there are officers who shouldn't be wearing a badge. Authority doesn't put anyone above accountability-based respect. Absolutely true. Valid point. I will just say, though, too, I think in that context, we're not just talking about if you get pulled over for a traffic stop. We were talking about the fact that when things are escalated to the point where officers have to use force. So that is, I will put some context to that as well, and just say, remember the situation that we were talking about specifically is dealing with these force that escalate sometimes to lethal uses of force. So anywho, like I said, thanks for sending in your text, though. That's been super great to hear from everybody, and I hope we'll be able to do that again if I have the chance to host again in the future. So leave you very quickly with your calls to action. I don't have a lot for you today, concrete, but there are a couple things. Go to David Seal's legislative training if you can get up there. The second one I will remind you is make sure to start doing your candidate research. Early voting starts October 19th, so make sure you're getting aware about who you're going to vote for. It's important. You must show up and vote. Very, very important. And beyond that, have a great fall. Start enjoying this cooler weather. Go do something fun. Ooh, you can vote in Fat Bear Week. I'll say that. There's your call to action. Go pick your favorite fat bear in the U.S. Department of the Interior. Thank you so much, you guys, for hanging out with me these couple hours. It's been great. I'm Olivia Lupia. Enjoy your Wednesday afternoon, and we will see you back tomorrow for Yaffe Live.
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4: From ABC News, I'm Brian Clark. Artificial intelligence in Taiwan will be key issues when President Trump welcomes China's Xi Jinping on a state visit. But a major topic will be Iran. ABC's Karen Travers at the White House says China is Iran's largest trading partner and the largest purchaser of its oil.
5: We have seen the president get pushed on this recently about what he might do, and there's been no indication of renewed pressure on China. And of course, this comes after yesterday, the president in that speech at the UN was calling on countries around the world to put more economic pressure on Iran and isolate them economically. But it's not clear if that same message would be applied to China during this visit this week.
4: The message at the UN today from Iran's President Masoud Pezeshkian was that President Trump must understand key facts as he spoke through a translator.
6: He must know that the resistance of the Iranian people will only increase in the face of sanctions, increased pressure, increased bullying. We will never bow our head or bend at the knee.
4: A federal judge in Washington today will hear arguments over President Trump's ban on three media organizations from the White House. Administration lawyers say the ban on CNN, MS Now, and Politico does not violate the First Amendment. Almost the entire state of New Mexico is under a flood watch. Heavy rain is falling. ABC's Trevor Alt is there.
7: At the peak today, we could see 2 inches of rainfall per hour, and so much of New Mexico has been in a dangerous cycle where you have areas that are hit by wildfires that then have destabilized soil and become even more vulnerable to flash flooding. We've

0: watching the state try to be proactive, but there is a real chance of some catastrophic flash flooding here in New Mexico.
1: Dolly Parton's estate seeking a restraining order against the late icon's nephew, claiming he threatened violence and economic harm. He says it's a publicity stunt. You're listening to ABC News.
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0: 7 minutes after three. Sport Talk WGOW, the Talk Monster. You know it as a Sawdust Country Wednesday on WGOW. David Pascal will be in here in just a matter of minutes, and when he does, he'll have some breaking news about the Tennessee-Texas game that's pretty big. Before we do that, though, Joe, how are you today?
1: Doing well. Very happy that the humidity is not as stinging and, just downright spiteful as it has been in the past.
0: How nice was it this morning, man?
1: It was really nice.
0: A little rain at my house, too.
1: And yeah, me too.
0: Ooh.
1: Yeah, so that's and it looks like those temps are finally starting to level off, becoming still not my fall, the fall I like, but a lot better than the 5,000 straight days of 90 plus, whatever it was.
0: Right.
1: It was way too much.
0: I think it was 51.
1: Okay, yeah, about the same.
0: But currently a partly cloudy sky and 81 degrees.
1: All day long.
0: Right, much better.
1: Yes.
0: Much better. All right, so we are under 3 hours from when we'll be drawing for our tickets. The winning Wednesday, as we've been calling it, all day long. You can text right now, and we'll make the. We got to cut it off at 6 o'clock. We'll draw when Ken Meredith gets here. The first segment of our Truck and Trailers USA Racing Hour at 7:05 or whatever. We'll draw for the winner, but you can text Vols, V-O-L-S, right now to 267-1023. Or if you're driving and can't text, then wait till you get somewhere because you can only enter once. So if you text now or if you text at 5:45, it doesn't matter. But the cutoff definitely will be 6 o'clock. Text Vols, V-O-L-S, to 267-1023 before 6 p.m. today for your chance to win tickets to one of the biggest college football games this year. That's Texas at Tennessee, so it's Winning Wednesday, powered by Scenic City Golf Carts and the Talk Monster. So the one thing I did notice on the text
1: line, not call.
0: What'd I say?
1: No, you said it correctly.
0: Okay, yeah. Text Vols to 267-1023. That way we have a list of it. The one thing I did notice, though, is that autocorrect is in play here. Do you know what Vols autocorrects to?
1: I do not.
0: Cold. So we'll have a lot of cold.
1: Is that a sign for the balls?
0: We will include cold in all the one-word texts that say cold, cold, cold. And there's a bunch of them, so it must be that Vols autocorrects to cold. So either way, we'll take cold, we'll take Vols, and we'll enter them in the contest and do the drawing at 6:05 tonight for Winning Wednesday. Again, thank you to Scenic City Golf Carts for powering this giveaway and getting those tickets, Tennessee Texas tickets, which are obviously in high demand.
1: Or did JJR have a dumb question and the answer was cold?
0: Well, this was during Yaffe's hour.
1: Okay.
0: Or Yaffe's 2 hours.
1: Well, we know Yaffe wouldn't have a dumb question.
0: There was cold everywhere. Cold, cold, cold. But we're bold. Bold. It could autocorrect to bold. We got that. And there's U299. You've already entered twice. You little sneaker. Nah, maybe not. Maybe just double text. You ever have people like that that you'll get the text? Or cola. Boy, we got to. We're going to have to. I don't. We'll have a winner at 6:05. I guarantee you that for sure. All right. As promised, David Pascal here doing yeoman's work today because, and I set it up, that you have got breaking news and had to deal with that here first couple minutes of the show because this literally, I didn't see it on ESPN.com or anything. This is literally kind of last second breaking news about the Tennessee and Texas football game on Saturday.
2: Yeah, you've already got ABC's lead team of Fowler and Herb Street and Rowe. You've got ESPN's College Game Day that's going to broadcast. Now you've got Donald Trump that's going to visit.
0: The president.
2: So President Trump is scheduled to visit. You think about this is certainly, he's no stranger to the SEC as far as attending games. When Alabama beat Georgia in the national championship game of the 2017 season, so January of 18, he was at Mercedes-Benz for that. In 2019, you had that wild shootout in Tuscaloosa between Joe Burrow and Tua Tagovailoa when LSU won that season's national championship. Trump was at that. And then just a couple of years ago, you had that wild 41-34 Bama over Georgia that Trump attended as well. So this will be another one, and I guess just the – I usually don't have an opinion one way or the other. I mean, keeping politics out of it altogether, But it's just like, God, noon game in Knoxville.
0: See, that's what I was going to say is this is turn because they named this a noon game, what, June? Maybe even before that. And this is absolutely piling all the pressure on that noon start, which we all know should have been at least a 3:30, if not a 7:30 type game, because of the way well, we didn't know all this before week one, but the way it's all the pieces have fallen out. The A&M LSU maybe not be as big as we thought it would be at one point in time, and any of the other games that are later on in the day. So now you not only have a noon game with game day there, like you mentioned, the first team ESPN broadcast team with, you know, Fowler, Herb Street, and Holly Rowe, and you've got game day there. It means Nick Saban, Pat McAfee, blah, blah, blah. You're going to have to leave at probably 7 a.m., I would think. I know that's probably what the time you guys will leave to get up there. Now that throws everything else into a tizzy.
2: Yeah, it's
0: because of traffic and security and all that other stuff. I mean, gosh,
2: I've attended two of the three that he's been. I was at the national championship game in Atlanta, and I was at that Tua Burrow game. For some reason, the reports it got out that he wasn't going to join that LSU Bama game in Tuscaloosa until midway through the first quarter. Or something like that. He was going to join that game in progress in the first half, and I think it was the first quarter. I get to those games 3 hours in advance anyway, so that was really going to be no issue. I remember telling Mark Wiedmer, because he went down with me as the columnist for that Bama-Georgia game in January of 18. I'm like, we are leaving Chattanooga at 2 in the afternoon. I want to be in that stadium by 4. For a 7:30 kick, because you know how bad it's going to be. And sure enough, the lines around 4:30, 5 o'clock, 5:30, trying to get in, which is still 2 hours before kickoff, all of them were just totally backed up because of all the security detail you had to, and that whole process. We're talking January. It starts raining, so it's like 45 degrees, and you're just standing in the rain, you know.
0: This was Mercedes-Benz
2: in Atlanta? Correct. And so, Yeah. It can be.
0: I had to wait in line for Kenny Chesney that time. I can't imagine what that game with the president there being was like.
1: About the same, yeah.
0: Uh-huh, sure. I think it was Old Dominion that blew the crowd out. Probably what it was. So, I mean, that's huge news.
2: I mean, it is. And like I said, if this was a 3:30 game, I'd be like totally indifferent. I don't care if it was Donald Trump or Taylor Swift or whatever celebrity. It's just a noon game with all that is going to be a zoo.
1: So no late night for you on Friday.
2: I mean,
0: you're covering.
2: I was going to the NBA Baylor game. I'll just have to, I mean, as soon as I write that and try to get to sleep and get up quick and skedaddle.
0: Well, at least the rod runs over in Gatlinburg.
1: So oh, hell yeah.
0: Piled on top of it.
1: Trump would have went there.
0: Could you imagine if it was last weekend? The rod run, Bristol, and, you know, this huge Texas game with the president being there and game day and all that stuff?
1: That would have been insane.
0: Upper East Tennessee would just implode. So anyway, there you go. How are you, by the way?
2: Okay. Marvelous. Y'all were talking about things that auto-correct. This was way back in the day at the Times Free Press, so long ago that Ward Gossett was there. And the spell checker didn't like the word Gossett and would always kick it over to gayest.
0: of all auto-correct.
2: He didn't like that for some reason.
0: Ward didn't like that. That seems like a thing that Ward would not like.
1: He never rolled with it.
0: Ward gayest. Yeah, I don't think that works. 267-1023. All right, break.
1: Sounds like an Anchorman thing.
0: It does, doesn't it? Oh, man. So we will have our Papa John's question of the day when we come back from the break here on Sport Talk and the Talk Monster. But a reminder once again about Dan and Tanner, Granite Garage Floors of Chattanooga. I was talking with a friend today, and he was asking about, what's Dan Minninger doing nowadays? 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
10: Watch out for a wreck on Mountain View Road at Lee Highway and tough going in that same area. 75 northbound before and after exit 11. Drive carefully. Art Sanders, right now traffic.
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1: Banger.
2: Certified.
0: No, it's the worst country song of all time.
1: What do y'all think about Choosing Texas?
0: Choosing Texas?
1: Ella Langley song. I mean, that's set a record for number one.
2: I think it's a great song.
0: I don't know if I've ever heard it. Oh, I probably have.
2: Yeah, there's no way you haven't heard it.
0: Okay.
1: She was a fine U at Auburn.
0: Was she really?
1: Mm-hmm.
0: Okay.
2: She's a fine U now. You know
0: what I'm
2: saying?
0: Fine.
2: She fine.
1: You know who you are.
0: You know who you are. There's no doubt. 267-1023.
1: All right, so let me see here.
0: Play it.
2: I'll play it next.
1: Yeah, 23rd week. It just set a record with the Billboard Hot 100 with a 23rd week at number one.
0: Dang, that's pretty strong.
2: I think what helped her is she released it initially, a video, and then she released a second video with one of the stars, the star of Marshall's, and he was also on Yellowstone, so that kind of boosted that song again. Mm-hmm. I mean, it's still hot when she released that second video, but that kind of just elevated it even more.
0: Well, the smart move on her part, I guess.
2: No doubt. And Miranda Lambert was in it, too.
0: Okay, that helps a little bit, for sure. All right, so it's time for that Papa John's question of the day.
1: At Papa John's, it is always Papa Pairings time, where you can purchase two or more of any of the following items for only $6.99 each. 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That's why he's such a good dude. Papa John's Pizza. Better ingredients, better pizza, better get you some.
0: All right, Joe, what you got for us today, brother?
2: Papa John's question of the day. Very simple. What is your go-to snack? What is your go-to snack? And you're probably chomping on it right now. That's good. That's good. We want to hear what you're chewing on. So you can find that question on Facebook and X under Talk Radio 102.3. You know the Warner Griffin line is always open. The text line at 423-267-1023.
1: You know what we ought to do? We ought to just spur of the moment, add a second one. Scale of 1 to 10, Ella Langley Choosing Texas. What do you give it?
2: The song. 1 to 10?
1: 1 to 10. 10, you love it. 1, you turn it every time.
2: Well, it has been overplayed to some.
1: unless you consider number 1 for 23 straight weeks.
2: Well, yeah, I mean, to some. I would give it a solid 8.5.
0: Ooh, really?
2: It's a good, kind of takes you back a little bit to the older country, you know, 90s country type thing.
1: I don't hate it, but I probably wouldn't give it an 8.5 either. So I'd be a little under that.
0: 7-ish?
1: Yeah, 6-7, somewhere in there. Okay. Oh, I just did that. I didn't mean to do that.
0: I didn't mean to do that.
2: Take
0: that. Darn.
1: Just when I thought that thing had gone away.
0: It kind of has, and you brought it back. So, there you go. So 267-1023, obviously, you can respond on the text line to our question. Mine changes, you know, like I'll go through little spells. Like right now, I'm currently on the little peanut butter pretzel nuggets.
2: Sure.
0: I love those.
2: The peanut butter filled pretzels.
0: With some milk, yeah. At night. Oh, yeah.
1: I think pretzels and Fritos are just total go-tos as far as snacks.
2: I don't buy anything consistently to, I guess I would say here recently, just for the protein purposes, would be a beef stick. Jalapeno, of course.
0: Of course.
2: I mean, it really freshens my breath.
0: Oh, I'll bet.
2: Add that's Funyuns to it. You got something.
1: Does that get yummy. You leaving you too?
2: You know, it doesn't affect me that way.
1: A jalapeno beef stick would do a number on me.
0: Me too. Now, you're talking about I'd have to lay out of work for a couple days. Lay on the cold, concrete or something.
2: Man, you can't even do jalapeno poppers anymore, can you?
0: I can't do anything jalapeno. There was one in this piece of pizza that my wife got on Saturday, and I took a bite of it. I mean, I was sweating like crazy. She's like, "What happened?" I'm like, "I ate that thing. It's got a jalapeno on it or something. I don't know. I'm funky anyway, and always have been. So,
2: like a monkey,
0: like a red hot monkey." So, again, you can text Vols, V-O-L-S, to 267-1023. We will draw a winner at 6:05 for a pair of tickets to the Tennessee and Texas game. Again, text Vols to 423-267-1023 sometime before 6 p.m. That's the cutoff for your chance to win tickets to one of the biggest college football games of the year, Texas at Tennessee on Saturday. It's a winning Wednesday. Powered by Scenic City Golf Carts and Talk Radio 102.3. Well, we're going to talk with Mike Keith, voice of the Vols.
1: Oh, yeah, we got some good news to talk. Yeah, that'll be entertaining.
0: We'll get Mike's take on the President Trump visit to Neyland Stadium. I wonder if he'll be the game day guest picker. Probably not. Probably not on that four-letter network.
2: No.
0: But anyway, Mike Keith will join us. We'll get his take on the whole thing when we return.
2: Maybe he's kicking the field goal.
0: Maybe he is kicking the field goal in those, you know, those saddle Oxfords he's wearing or whatever. We will talk with Mike Keith when we return. Voice of the Vols, it's Texas-Tennessee week. Doesn't get any bigger here on Sport Talk and the Talk Monster.
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7: ABC News, I'm Brian Clark. Iran's president told the United Nations General Assembly today the country would not be bullied, but opened the door to negotiations with the U.S. about ending the fighting. On the sidelines of the UN, President Trump's Board of Peace unveiled a plan to rebuild Gaza, saying it would cost almost $2.5 billion. Board member Jared Kushner, the president's son-in-law, said,
8: I think there's been great cooperation and there's been much more efficiency to allow the aid to reach the people more directly and to eliminate a lot of the challenges and obstacles that were being put before United Nations.
7: Tomorrow, President Trump will host China's Xi Jinping for a state visit at the White House. The war in Iran and artificial intelligence are expected to be key topics. Dolly Parton's estate turned into a legal battleground involving the trustees and her nephew. The estate seeking a restraining order against Brian Seaver, who announced her death last month, saying he's threatening violence.
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0: The Talk Monster once again. A winning Wednesday. Before we talk with the voice of the Vols, Mike Keith here. A winning Wednesday here on the Talk Monster. We're giving away a pair of tickets to the Tennessee-Texas game this Saturday, and you have a chance to win. Just text Vols, V-O-L-S, to 267-1023 right now. 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We'll do the drawing at 6:05 when we hop into our Truck and Trailers USA Racing Hour. And on our Dr. Pepper hotline, we've got Mike Keith. Then he is the voice of the Vols joining us. Mike, appreciate your time as always this fine, fine Wednesday. And I hope the temperatures and the humidity have scooted out a little bit in Knoxville like they have in Chattanooga. How's it going?
1: It's fantastic. It is absolutely fantastic, and I think today is a preview of what Saturday is going to feel like. So I'm very, very excited. This would be Chamber of Commerce weather for sure.
0: Perfect, perfect. Well, we just got the big news.
2: You'll be the second most famous guy there. Actually, that's not true. No offense. There are a bunch of Mannings that I'm sure will be there. So that's tough.
1: Well, there are a bunch of Mannings, and Texas brings quite a group of famous people with them, too. The Texas crowd is really incredible. They are anticipating at McGee Tyson Airport 10,000 travelers to go through the airport on Friday. Wow. That it will be the busiest day, potentially. The busiest day in the history of McGee Tyson Airport.
2: Yeah.
0: That's crazy. And then, of course, you throw Air Force One in there, and President Donald Trump will be in attendance, too. So,
2: and good for you for getting there early, because that is the key. You've got a two-hour head start on me, given that I live here in Chattanooga.
1: I don't know. I basically live in Chattanooga where I live, so... I've got quite a ride in, but... I knew it was going to be an early day getting in there, but I can assure you it will be even earlier now. I may just go Friday night and just sleep in the press box.
0: Yeah, you could probably find somewhere in there to sleep. A lot of nice couches. Sure. A lot of nice couches.
1: Yeah, a couple of places you could sneak into and do that. It's, it's a big game. I mean, it has implications towards the SEC. It has implications potentially towards the college football playoff, but even more than that, and I mean, Texas is number one, I get all of that, but it's two of the 10 best-known college programs in the history of the game who have never played on campus. And oh, by the way, one state was very key in helping get independence for the other. They both start with T, so they both claim UT, they both claim Orange. They both claim to be the original thing. It's kind of got everything to it, which if you need a storyline, to promote any sort of game, this one has about 20.
2: Yep. And when you think about it, just the news that we all got in the last hour, or however long it's been about Trump's visit, I mean, he doesn't pick your random games. I mean, he's been to Alabama, Georgia national championships in Mercedes-Benz. He went to the Burrow Tungavaloa game. I mean, it takes, a lot of times in this kind of situation, it takes two really good teams for this kind of interest. And so, I mean, it is a credit to Tennessee that he is coming to this thing.
1: Well, it's a big game. I mean, it's a big deal. And I have no idea why it was picked over other games. I don't know if there's a tie somewhere or, if there's a political sort of connection or whatever. But what I do know is, this ticket, if it's not the hardest in the history of Neyland Stadium, I'd like to know what is. And so much of that is because of the Texas crowd and the fact that Tennessee people have not been giving up their tickets. So you've got the Texas people gobbling up anything that's on the street and the Tennessee people wanting to be there because they want to see this game too. And so it's got really everything towards, being more than just a football game. It's a happening, and it's one that, you know, will be talked about for a while because it's the first one.
2: All right, let's get into it. What has you most optimistic about Tennessee's chances, and what's your biggest concern if you're a Vols fan?
1: Well, I think two things if you're optimistic. Number one is you're playing pretty good football. You've done a nice job, and you have put yourself in a position where you've continued to improve. I thought the fact that they went out and took care of their business last week, even though it wasn't a game that left you wanting to write home about a lot of things, but they just kind of stood there and punched them over and over and over again. And I thought the fact that they weren't looking ahead, that they didn't come off the Georgia Tech game satisfied, I think it shows that they've sort of got this team's attention and that the leadership on this team gets it. The second part of it is it's at home. And that seems rather obvious, but Texas is a team that had a ton of trouble on the road last year. You know, they played, what, 5 road games? They lost 3 of them, and the other 2 they had to go to overtime to win. So, I mean, at some point they've got to prove it on the road, and if you're Tennessee, I think it's your job to make it as difficult as you possibly can crowd-wise for them to have this be the weekend they break through.
0: I think
1: negatives.
0: Yes, sorry.
1: I mean, the negative more than anything else is that Texas is really good. Really good. They went out and got 22 transfers. They got a great recruiting class. They returned a lot of top players. They have a 4-year quarterback, you know, who redshirted and then played a good bit his redshirt freshman year, started all last year, took his lumps. Second half of the season got rolling and has really been rolling ever since. So it's a really good team.
0: What do we know about DeShaun Bishop and the hip injury or whatever it was that took him out of that game? I mean, can you share anything, or do we know anything at this point?
1: I don't think we know much yet. I mean, he's certainly not definitely out, but I don't know that he's definitely in yet. I think the plan was for him to try to do some things during the week and kind of go through the process of seeing how he reacts each day. Like, they'll sort of take the temperature of the injury tomorrow and see if he's okay to do more and then kind of go on from there. But I mean, he's certainly going to try. I mean, Tennessee would like for him to play very much with, you know, Gordon banged up and Baker banged up. They need him to play, and I mean, he's one of the better players in college football, so they certainly need to have him available if possible, and I think he's going to do everything he can. But honestly, Quake, no guarantee at this point.
0: Right.
2: Of course,
0: right.
2: Tonight at a little after 8 o'clock, if you get on the SEC availability report, they will have the DeShaun Bishop update. I'm sure Texas will have the Colin Simmons update, their edge rusher who's so good, had like a foot or ankle injury this past weekend too, so Texas fans are wondering about his status.
1: He should take the week off.
0: Exactly. Don't even show up.
2: He's awfully good.
1: I'm worried about him for going to the league next year. I think he just – I'm thinking about his future, guys. That's the kind of thoughtful person I am.
0: Kind.
2: You know, Mike,
0: very kind.
2: Another interesting dynamic to this one is the fact that Tennessee's 25% of the way through its regular season schedule – and they've yet to have a deep ball thrown on them.
1: Yeah.
2: And so this will be, you know, with Arch Manning, with Ryan Wingo, of course, Cam Coleman, the Auburn transfer. What an unbelievable test for this Tennessee secondary.
1: Yeah, and Mosley's the other one, too, for them. And, you know, they've also got some backs that they could send on a wheel route at any point and go get it. The other thing, too, David, is nobody's really tried the middle of the field on this secondary either.
2: Mm-hmm.
1: So you've not seen the deep ball and you've not seen that deep middle pass. Everything's been to the outside. The quarterbacks they have gone against have been okay. But they have certainly not seen a big thrower. They've seen a couple of decent receivers. Georgia Tech had a couple of those, but they really didn't try all of the things that I think you're going to see Texas try to do. And because Texas has such a good running game, which you have to respect, and because both of their backs, both of their lead backs, Relik Brown and Hollywood Smothers, have really good speed, you have to respect that. So you got to figure you're going to get some one-on-one situations on the corner, and they're going to, you know, they're going to take a shot. They also have tight ends that could go get it too if they, you know, took them right down the seam.
2: When did you go from Hollywood Keith to Mike Keith? That was middle school, upper school?
1: Really? That was it was pretty much high school. I just decided it was too much.
0: Too much pressure. It's too much pressure.
1: It really was. You know, it got to people talked about it. They go, oh, look, there's Hollywood. And then, you know, people, students at other schools got a hold of it. And there was a lot of jealousy. So, yeah, I backed off that.
2: Hey, you know, Mike, it's funny because you did the Titans for all those years, but you always kind of had a pulse on Tennessee. And, you know, facing a number one team, this is the 20th time in Tennessee history for that. You think it happened seven times under Saban, and they were, you know, those teams were so good. And a lot of those teams,
1: right,
2: Tennessee teams, were struggling at the time. And even when Heupel started getting things going at Tennessee, they had to face those Georgia teams in 21, 22, and 23 that were so dadgum good. Yes, this is a number one team, but it feels like a gettable number one team if Brandon continues to play clean. And you think about Texas's first 2 years in the SEC, their first road games, you know, they struggled to beat Vandy a couple of years ago. And, of course, that was a Pavia team that was getting them pretty good.
1: Yeah.
2: And then they got thumped in the swamp last year. So, you know, should Texas be favored? Yes. But is this a game that Tennessee can win? I think it is. I wouldn't say it's 50%, but I definitely think it's winnable.
1: Probably the most winnable when they have faced the number one since maybe 90 Notre Dame.
2: Yeah.
1: You know, because, I mean, the Alabama games when they were rated number one, I mean, so many of those, Tennessee was not ranked and in some cases didn't even have a winning record.
0: Right.
1: So, I mean, you want to come into these situations where you feel like you've got a shot. Hey, listen, Tennessee's got more than a shot. I mean, they don't just have a puncher's chance in this. They could go get this. I think a lot of it that's really tough, though, is these are – and here's a strange stat. The second youngest team in college football is actually Texas. The fourth youngest team in college football is Tennessee. And, I mean, that's just – in terms of the average age,
0: yeah,
1: that's stunning.
0: That is stunning.
1: But
2: especially with Jackson Ross. I mean, he's 27. No, I'm just kidding.
1: Yeah, that's right. Well, he is. He is. And so you had to average in a couple of guys who graduated high school in 3 years. I think that may be position players, but I don't know.
2: Gotcha,
1: sure. Anyway,
2: gotcha.
1: I mean, I think the bottom line with this is you just don't know. And now, we know more about Texas because of what they've returned and where they've added and the fact that they return a quarterback. That's such a big deal. You know, that, I mean, golly, I mean, to have this guy back who's been in your program for 4 years, such a big advantage in these situations. But at the same time, you know, Tennessee can go get these guys. Tennessee's got some players, and Tennessee's got the home field advantage, and if the Vols do what they have been doing again well, which is don't give up big plays on defense and have the chance to run the football, it's not going to be easy, but, you know, there's certainly a way forward to go get it. But it would be an upset. I mean, there's no doubt. The most important thing, I think, in this is whoever wins, whoever loses, it's not over for anything.
0: Right.
1: Nothing is over, which kind of makes this more fun than a Tennessee-Georgia or a Tennessee-Florida, because you felt like if you lost those games, well, the East is decided. It's mm-hmm. over. And that's not this.
2: All right, you mentioned the 90 Irish Vols game. Gee, nobody from that game played in the NFL. That was incredible, the talent on the field that day. Mike, I was going to ask you, though, do you ever get concerned by the fact that, yes, Tennessee took care of Georgia Tech, it was a road game, I don't know how far down you play this game, but Georgia Tech did lose to Colorado, which just got clobbered 41-7 by Northwestern. So I don't know how good anybody is that Tennessee's played to this point.
1: Yeah, that never bothered Florida under Spurrier. You know, there used to be the case, well, Tennessee's always played somebody right before they, you know, but before they get to Florida, they've always played somebody. And, you know, Kentucky took them to the wire. They threw a pass to Chris Doering on the last play of the game to win and all this stuff. And then Florida comes in and they look like the Green Bay Packers. So, I mean, yes, the more significant win that one team has is actually the best win in all of college football so far. And that's Texas's win over Ohio State. That is the best win in college football. Tennessee has not beaten anybody close to that. And I you know, I don't mean to knock Georgia Tech. I don't know what kind of year they're going to have. I wish the best for them, but I don't think that's a great team. I get it. But again, in the process, and like talking about those Florida teams from the 90s who didn't play anybody before the Tennessee game, it's all just about this weekend, man, and how much improvement you've made throughout the week, and can you keep doing what it is you're trying to do better and better? That's what Tennessee's going to try to do.
0: There you go. You mentioned defensive backs. I think offensive line will be tested as well. And if you get a turnover or some sort of pick six, scoop and score type of thing, then you like your odds for Tennessee, you know, if they can get that. So a lot of factors are going to have to play into it. But I really like the fact that you pointed out that nothing's over, regardless of what happens on Saturday as far as playoffs go. You got to go keep winning.
2: Mike, what about the Chattanooga connection? I mean, you got Dwan Morris, you know, lighting it up now, and Carson Gentles playing a decent amount on that defensive front. It's good to see these Chattanooga kids.
1: Yeah, it's great. I mean, and Dwan has really played well, and we talked about his improvement all offseason, and, you know, that kind of sounds like you're on the hype train when you're doing that. Not the Josh Heupel train,
2: right,
1: but just the hype, H-Y-P. It kind of sounds like, oh, and then the guy gets out and he doesn't do anything. You're like, oh, that's great. He was a practice field All-American or whatever. But the truth is, Dwan has really been that good. And when you've watched him practice, you've said, man, this guy's just different. And now people have seen it on the field. Carson Gentle's a good football player. You know, that's all there is to it about him. He can, you know, they've stuck him on offense. He's played special teams. They have a problem in terms of defensive tackle depth, so they slide him down there and he makes some things happen. He's given them quality snaps on the edge. Carson Gentle is one of those dudes that you've got to develop those people in your program. He's been here 3 years, and he's gotten to sort of move up the ranks because he's kept getting stronger and he's getting bigger. And Rodney Gardner isn't putting him out there because he's a good fellow. And
2: right,
1: he is a good fellow. Rodney Gardner's not interested in that. He's playing him because he can play.
0: Yep.
1: And I think you'll see him continue. I think you'll see him stay in the rotation. I really do.
0: Mike, we always appreciate your time very much, sir. And good luck on the broadcast on Saturday. We'll all be listening.
1: Here we go.
2: Thank you, Mike.
0: Let's go. That's right. And don't forget, Mike Keith Show every single thank you, Mike. Every single weekday, Monday through Thursday at 8 o'clock here on the Talk Monster.
2: He's basically a good guy.
0: He's basically a good guy. 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
3: 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Art Sanders, right now, traffic.
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4: A weather service forecast for the rest of the afternoon. Showers likely with a chance of thunderstorms and a high of 84. Tonight, rain and thunderstorms continue. Low around 65. Tomorrow, partly sunny with scattered showers and a high of 81. Friday, mostly sunny with a high of 81 and expecting a gorgeous weekend right here in Chattanooga. Currently, mostly cloudy, 81 degrees at Moccasin Bend. 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
7: From ABC News, I'm Brian Clark. There's a hearing underway in Washington, D.C. over President Trump's ban on three media organizations from accessing the White House. Federal Judge Timothy Kelly began the hearing by saying that the White House must comply with due process before revoking access. The president is welcoming China's leader to Washington today. ABC's Karen Travers is at the White House with a preview.
8: This is the first state visit by the Chinese leader in over a decade here to Washington. The president is going out to Joint Base Andrews tonight in Maryland to welcome Xi to Washington. And then they'll have a series of meetings here at the White House tomorrow.
7: The war in Iran set to be a major topic in those meetings. And at the United Nations today, Iran's President Masoud Pezeshkian left the door open for negotiations while calling out President Trump by name, saying through a translator,
9: Iran must be understood by Mr. Trump and those who seek to bully us that we are ready for dialogue and diplomacy and negotiations without accepting the language of force.
7: The war has sent gas prices higher, and Energy Secretary Chris Wright said there will not be a ban on diesel exports. President Trump had appeared open to that idea as a way to get prices under control, but the secretary told Heat Map News the president is not endorsing the idea. ABC's Elizabeth Schulze says experts don't think that would work.
10: Oil analysts are warning that that plan will backfire. Diesel prices are set in the global market, and the U.S. actually already makes more diesel than it uses. So refiners say if they can't ship it to other places, they will cut back on production, and prices will actually end up going up here at home.
7: Four suspended Indianapolis police officers and one former officer have been formally charged by the county prosecutor's office with charge with fraud and official misconduct. Authorities say that internal audits show that they misused automatic license plate reader technology. You're listening to ABC News.
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0: There she is.
1: Have you heard it?
0: Yeah, I've heard it before.
1: Okay.
0: Yeah. Once or twice. But real good song.
2: Yeah. I mean, if you've been out and about in the world, you've heard it.
0: You can't avoid it.
2: No, it's everywhere.
1: Got a good video with it.
2: It
0: good
2: does.
0: Stuff, good yeah. stuff. Volniak, we're coming right back to you, I promise. But first, want to remind everybody, you need to text Vols. Make sure your phone does not autocorrect, because this is going to be an automated choosing of the winner, and it has to be Vols, V-O-L-S, to our contest that we're doing
2: here. So
0: you're
2: saying cold's not going to get it.
0: Cold's not going to get it.
2: Bold, or bold.
0: Bold's not going to get it.
2: Or hold.
0: It's all Vols, V-O-L-S. Do make sure that it is Vols that you're texting to the text line 267-1023. Will give away Tennessee Texas tickets at 6:05 tonight, and that is all powered by Scenic City Golf Carts. We appreciate them for that. Now repeat our Papa John's question or questions with a tail there at the end of the day.
2: Papa John's question of the day: what is your go-to snack? What is your go-to snack? You can find that question on the social media profiles known as X and Facebook under our page, Talk Radio 1023. 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
2: What's Ella Langley, Choosing Texas.
0: Ella Langley.
2: You could rate her, too, if you want.
0: Okay. I'll have to Google. Now back to Dr. Pepper Hotline and Volniak. Go ahead, sir. You have time. I'm sorry about the shortness of that segment there. How are you?
3: So you set me up, Quake. I thought we were friends.
0: What did we do? What did I do wrong?
3: Well, you put me right behind Mike Key. And, I mean, that's kind of like putting me behind John Ward. I mean,
0: kinda.
3: You're dating me. Kind of. I'll tell you what. I know you got some friends out there that are gamblers. And if they want to wager, I'd say take the 4.5, because Tennessee is going to shock the world.
0: Well, you are the Volniak, but what if it's 5.5? Well, it was 5.5.
1: It was 5.5. It's gone down.
0: Now it's voted to 4.5. And that means. Dang, dude. Whose show is this? It was 5.5. Now it's gone to 4.5 for the folks that may not be diehard, you know, degenerate gamblers. That means Tennessee, the people are putting money on Tennessee. Right?
3: Oh, God, y'all are killing me.
0: Why?
3: I don't know why.
0: I don't know why either.
3: I thought Quake and I were friends, and he set me up, set me right behind Mike Keith.
0: We have Mike Keith on every Wednesday at 3:35. 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
3: Well, it needs to be ProTurfAndWeave.com. W-E-A-V-E, not W-E-E-D. Yeah, check out my video. It's awesome.
0: You got it.
1: You know who you are.
0: I want something to eat. Whatever he's on, I'll take a half order of it.
1: My favorite was you, dude. You put me behind Mike Keith. Didn't you call after Mike Keith was already on? Yeah.
0: You put yourself behind Mike Keith. And... yeah, buddy, we are buddies. Don't worry about that. We're friends here. All right, now, this is classic, and I know you folks enjoy sometimes when we pull back the curtain and show you what it's like to be on a thank you all to you guys, a very popular show. And we all know Wild Thing, okay? Mm-hmm. So, and I'm not making fun. I'm just telling you this is what happens.
1: When give, you get give these, an inch.
0: When you, right, give an inch. So, Wild Thing texts earlier.
2: Still taken.
0: My boy Wild Thing.
1: You know who you are.
0: He texted earlier. Now, he didn't text Vols, right, to be in the contest.
2: Mm-hmm.
0: He just texts, hope I win, and I would need more tickets if I do, because my ride would be him and his girlfriend and son and me. So, I need 4 tickets.
2: Oh, so, so this is a contest where if you win, you get to choose how many tickets you need.
0: Oh, yeah, because if I win, I'm going 10 tickets. And a skybox, and I want my feet rubbed at halftime.
1: He's basically asking for $1,500, because that's how much 4 tickets to this
0: thing
1: is.
0: Yeah, right? Would you say 330?
1: Yeah, a little bit. Yes, this time yesterday it was 1,500. Now it's a little bit less, but we'll see. We'll see what happens closer to kickoff. And
2: a visit from Peyton Manning.
1: And a visit from Donald Trump, Peyton Manning. You got Donald Trump, Peyton Manning, and Pat McAfee all in the same.
0: And Saban.
1: And Saban.
0: I'll argue that Saban's as famous as the rest of them.
2: You think McConaughey will be there?
1: Yes.
0: Probably.
2: He's usually.
0: See, his partner now is Woody Harrelson, so will both of them be there?
2: Oh, that would be nice.
0: Hey.
1: Last time I saw McConaughey was the 24 SEC championship where Georgia beat Texas and lost Carson Beck, and Stockton had to quarterback the second half.
0: Uh-huh.
1: But McConaughey was roaming that sideline.
2: How big a dude is he? Is he?
1: Well, you know, God, that weight he can. I mean, he can lose.
2: Yeah, he's very.
1: He
2: good
1: can
2: at
1: just
2: that.
1: Lose so. He can. Yeah, he can look so emaciated sometimes.
0: What was that movie he did that? He lost like ridiculous.
2: Dallas Buyers Club.
1: Yes. He's 5'11". He's almost 6". He's right at 6".
0: All right, for the text line we go here. Warren and Griffin text line, Chattanooga's largest injury law firm. Texter 667 says it shouldn't count if not spelled right. Well, you're right. That's the way it's going to be because the system picks it by everyone who has vols in there. And it's a shame because there's like almost 500 people that have entered the contest. But it doesn't count anybody that's texted cold or whatever it auto-corrected to.
2: Mold.
0: Could be mold. A text to 309. David, POTUS. I traveled extensively over the years and had airport delays several times because of Bush and Obama were in town. Missed my connection. That's life. Okay?
1: Yeah. I mean, like I said, the Georgia-Bama title game in January of 18, the championship game of the 17 season, was there were a lot of fans just waiting in line, and then it rained on them while they were waiting in line.
2: Now, let's never been to an event that a president showed up to. So will Secret Service be there when the gates open? I'm assuming they will.
1: That's the thing, Joe. Until this time, I've always been ahead of the game and not worried about it.
2: Yeah, okay.
1: I've always been so far ahead of it that I'm in the press box and I don't know what's going on behind me. That's why this one will be different.
0: Let me ask you this, though. As a media member, do they check your bag when you go in there?
1: Yeah, every Saturday.
0: Yeah, and that's the way mine, you know, if you go to Finley or whatever, and same thing, the press box.
2: Well, both of you guys look suspicious.
0: Well, that's true.
1: Well, I mean, it's...
0: And we got big bags full of crap.
1: That's the thing.
0: Too.
1: Every Saturday I have to give up my detonators, and I'm not a fan of that. But, I mean, you've got to. You got to play by their rules.
0: Even if you put them in your shoes, they're going to check that. We shouldn't kid, but sometimes you just have to. Texter from North Carolina says, horns up, horns down.
1: Okay. Which one is it?
0: Whatever that means, I don't know. Hershey plain bar or zebra cakes?
1: As snacks.
0: Now, I could get behind some zebra cakes.
1: God, if you're eating Hershey bars for snacks.
2: Yeah, how often would you eat a snack? What would be your definition of?
1: Every 20 minutes. No, I'm just kidding.
2: Wow, okay.
1: Something that you go to maybe at 10 o'clock at night or something that, you know, you pass the time from lunch to dinner, whatever it may be.
0: Yeah, I like to have something and a cold glass of milk before I go to bed.
2: I guess mine would be a banana.
0: Banana?
1: Well, that's good. Yeah. That's what I have for breakfast every morning.
0: It's real good. Here, this texter 364 says cheese puffs. I love them, but with tax, almost $5 a bag.
1: Yeah, stuff like Cheez-Its and cheese puffs I just can't do as far as just like sitting down and just one after the other, just throwing it down the gullet.
0: I could do Cheez-Its like that, but not puffs or Cheetos.
1: That's why I like pretzels or Fritos or something.
2: Pretzels are good.
1: Just a good corn chip.
2: Skittles.
0: Texter 227 says beef jerky for snack. Living by Texas, a good 8, maybe 9. Was it Choosing Texas?
2: Choosing Texas, yeah.
0: Cheetos and mayonnaise?
1: Oh, cool.
0: Dang.
2: God, I hope you do the mayonnaise first to get that the Cheetos get that taste out of your throat.
0: Golly, this one says, "Hey, did you hear about the guy that went to?" He tells us the joke that Donnan told us. All right, 314.
2: So yes, we have.
0: Yes, we have. Dip. Good fiber to offset fried foods, popcorn. Okay.
2: Popcorn's a healthy snack.
1: Popcorn is good.
0: Barbecue pig skins from Food City. They're the best. I bought 10 at a time, and I have it for breakfast every morning at 10 o'clock. Man, some of you people are just sick out there. Sick. Popcorn, I hate country music, so the song gets a zero. Cold. Sorry about your luck, man. Sorry about your luck.
2: Gotta be V-O-L-S.
0: Gotta make sure it's V-O-L-S.
2: Now, will the system pick it up if there's an exclamation point after that?
0: Possibly. I mean, I could go in and look. Cold! Cold! Here's another one. Cold! Cold! Cold! Three in a row there. Again, it's not going to take it if it's cold. Don't let it autocorrect on you. Make it take V-O-L-S. She gets a 10, not the song, just her. That's probably a boost sales a little bit.
2: Did you Google it?
0: 902. Why David showed me a picture.
2: Okay.
0: Yeah. She's very, very
2: solid.
0: Pretty. All right. Tension, and we should probably have to, we shouldn't have to, but we probably do have to nowadays. There are some scam tickets to the Tennessee-Texas game that several are getting taken for. Be careful out there. And I would agree with that 100%. I saw somebody old school on social media that said, I don't care. I've been burned three or four times. I will not take tickets unless it is a hand-to-hand or phone-to-phone, standing face-to-face tickets where you can see the person that's actually selling them, because there are so many scams out there on scam tickets.
2: And they're really going to be out there for this one.
0: Yes, they are. It's always the big ones because there's more money involved. I'm not going to play around with, you know. What happened at 349? About what?
1: We're talking about Keith at the time.
0: Right? I don't know.
1: Donald Trump's coming to the game. In case you missed that one.
0: Yeah, I mean, that was a big thing that we, David, had for you at the very beginning of the show, for sure. Vols. Now, this is V-O-L apostrophe little s. That probably would work, I'm guessing. Cold is not going to work. There's a lot of cold on here.
2: Is it really autocorrect to that?
0: Yeah. I mean, I don't know.
2: Can I send a text and spell it wrong?
0: Yeah. Or send a text and see what it does on your phone, if it autocorrects to cold.
2: I'm texting the Warning Griffin text line.
0: Okay, there you go. Texter here says, was going to try and win the tickets, couldn't give them to me now with him coming. Okay, so you're not going to want to watch a football game because Donald Trump is in there. All right, buddy. Keep the faith.
1: I get it, because you'd probably walk by him seven or eight times. I get it.
0: Right, you may have to pee beside him in the
1: you know, the trough.
0: The stand-up trough. Hey, Donnie, how's it hanging? Good, we're good.
2: Mine didn't autocorrect to that.
0: Okay, let me see if mine does, if I just text to...
2: It gave me some suggestions, but what I typed in is what it sent.
1: Mine came across as cold because I texted cold.
2: Yeah, it's good.
0: mine does Vols too. All capitals. 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
12: 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Then a battle of top draft picks Jackson Dart versus Cam Ward. That kickoff is at 1 o'clock. 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
0: All right, as we mentioned, Texas now a 4.5-point favorite over Tennessee. Was 5.5 pretty much all week long, but moved to 4.5. Kicks off at noon on ABC, Neyland Stadium. First time Texas has ever been there. And, of course, now Donald Trump will be in attendance, the President of the United States of America. So what else do we have when it comes to Southeastern Conference news, Mr. David?
1: Yeah, of course, Trump no stranger to taking in SEC football games. During his first administration, he was at Atlanta's Mercedes-Benz Stadium on January 8, 2018 for Alabama's 26-23 overtime victory over Georgia in the national championship game of the 2017 season. Then you go to November 9, 2019. He was at Bryant-Denny Stadium in Tuscaloosa for LSU's 46-41 outlasting of Nick Saban's Crimson Tide. That was Joe Burrow versus Tua Tagovailoa. And then he was a candidate. He was running against Kamala Harris on September 28, 2024, when he returned to Tuscaloosa for Alabama's 41-34 win over Georgia. Speaking of Georgia, while Tennessee is checkerboarding Neyland on Saturday, Georgia will be striping out Sanford Stadium. I'm not sure. I'd have to check and see if they've done that before. I know that's a thing where, like, Auburn does it. You know, Tennessee does the checkerboard. But I'm not sure if Georgia has striped
0: So they just do red, black, or the sections like that?
1: And hot pink is going to be in one corner. Okay, yeah. Cool. No, I'd have to look and see how they're doing that, if it's red, white, black, how they're doing that. We've talked about it. The Tennessee-Texas line is down to 4.5. If that holds, it would be the lowest point spread that Tennessee has faced against a number one team since Peyton Manning's senior year when they went down to Florida 97.
0: Wow.
1: So, and of course, Florida won that game, and Florida covered.
0: Yes.
1: But that would be the lowest spread Tennessee has faced against a number one team since then, if this holds. All right. We talked, and we all know what happened with last week. You had the situation where after the Texas-Ohio State game, you had the real quick Steve Sarkisian interview with Holly Rowe, and then they had the AI-generated things of Sarkisian slapping, you know, and then, of course, Arch Manning brought it up. And folks were wondering, okay, what will this be like now moving forward? Because last week had to have been a difficult week for Arch Manning. You know, had to apologize. Holly Rowe accepted it. The next day, Holly Rowe admits that her mom died. So now you really feel bad for her. Arch Manning, earlier this week, was asked 19 questions in a news conference.
0: Wow.
1: And his answers added up, didn't even add up to 1 minute.
0: Of all 19 questions?
1: Of all 19. So that's how quick. And everybody's like, is he
0: so
1: no longer going to?
0: He's essentially shut it down.
1: At least he did this week. Right. We'll see. But it was very, very brief. The results are in from this past weekend. And yes, the top four SEC football games, the top most watched football games were all held at SEC venues. There were 10.9 million folks watching from Vaught-Hemingway Stadium or watching the game at Vaught-Hemingway Stadium, Ole Miss taking down LSU. 7 million folks watched Alabama and Bryant-Denny take down Joe's Seminoles. 5.4 million watched Kentucky beat Texas A&M. I don't know how many times Kentucky has 5.4 million folks watching them, but that's pretty impressive. And then 4.2 million watched the noon window of Georgia hammering Arkansas. The top five highest rated games were either on ABC or ESPN. The number five game was Clemson beating UNC.
0: So, interesting.
1: Yeah. So, huge day for the SEC, and of course, this will be another huge one with that wall-to-wall. The fact you've got Tennessee, Texas, Oklahoma, Georgia, Florida, Ole Miss, just all the way through the day. Lots of good SEC pairings.
0: And nobody will talk about this game but Tulsa at Arkansas. Tulsa's undefeated. Uh-huh. Arkansas is a 7-point favorite. That's 8 o'clock at night. I'll take Tulsa plus the 7.
1: I would, too. I would take Tulsa plus those points.
0: That's a look around the SEC, man. Alive, it's worth a drive to beautiful Cleveland for Vassy's Lawn and Garden, where Toro has got you covered for all your lawn care needs, and I mean all of them, from a 20-inch push mower all the way to a 144-inch zero-turn monster. Toro, count on it. Are you a lawn-cutting pro? 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Toro's got 48, 72, 96, 144-inch Toro zero-turn mowers with financing on the spot. And if you're a lawn-cutting pro but you prefer the stand-on rides, Toro has got you covered there too with 36 to 60 inch cuts. And if you're not a commercial cutter, that's not a problem. Most of us aren't. Toro has residential zero turn mowers, again with financing on the spot. They got every single thing you need to make that yard pop. So go make it pop. I'm talking about trimmers and blowers and every single thing. That's why, man alive, it's worth the drive to beautiful Cleveland, cutting grass and taking names at Vassy's Lawn and Garden. When you get up there, tell David Vassy or any of his staff that Sport Talk Quake and the Talk Monster sent you. 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
17: ABC News, I'm Brian Clark. No immediate ruling from the federal judge who heard arguments today over President Trump's ban on three news organizations. But Judge Timothy Kelly said the White House had not, quote, really justified its claims that the reporting from CNN, MS Now, and Politico threatened national security. Senate Minority Leader Chuck Schumer is calling on President Trump to take a firm line in his state visit with China's Xi Jinping.
18: President Trump must draw a hard line. Do not weaken America's export controls. Do not give China greater access to the advanced chips and chip-making equipment it needs to close the gap.
17: President will greet Xi tonight at Joint Base Andrews. Four Indianapolis police officers and a former officer were charged after department audits identified that they had potentially misused automatic license plate reader technology. And markets were all lower today on Wall Street. This is ABC News.
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0: George Strait for you here. The King on the Top Monster 102.3. Reminder still going on, and you folks have just blown the doors off of it. 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Text Vols, V-O-L-S, to 267-1023. That's Vols, V-O-L-S, to 267-1023. 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And then that's for your chance to win the tickets to one of the biggest college football games this year. 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Ken Meredith will be here, and we'll be making that drawing at 6:05 tonight at the very beginning of our Truck and Trailers USA Racing Hour. And let me say this, folks, if you get a phone call at 6:05 from a random number, you better answer the phone, because we're only going to give it about 5 minutes and we'll have to move on to another winner. We can't sit there and...
1: Oh, pressure's on.
0: All night, right?
1: So you gotta text the correct word, and then you got to answer the phone if you're...
0: Or I guess when it picks it out, we'll text them and say, you're the winner, you're the winner. Look for a phone call. We're calling you right now.
2: Are we going to say chicken dinner at all?
0: I will.
1: Okay. You should say that, yeah.
0: Winner, you are the winner, winner, chicken dinner. Yeah. Of course, if it's like Wild Thing, he'll expect us to have chicken for him.
1: Well, family pack.
0: Of course, not just a three-piece meal. All right, so a little bit of update on our high school football action. We typically do it on Tuesdays, and it's on me. I totally forgot all about it yesterday. So let's start with the rankings out. We're basically midway through the regular season at this point, and we've seen some teams really better than I thought they'd be and teams that are not as good as I thought they'd be. It's typical high school football where you play 10 games in 11 weeks, and then the playoffs start for most classifications, it's 5 rounds, but for some classifications, it may only be 3 rounds in the playoffs. So, David, if you would talk about the Tennessee Associated Press rankings for this week, we can start there.
2: Sure. There was some moving and shaking, as you could imagine. And the good news is that our drought in the upper classifications is over.
0: What?
2: Thanks to Chris Brown and those Cleveland Blue Raiders.
0: There we go.
2: Making a statement. But let's start at 1A, where South Pittsburgh is number one, and they have all 19 first-place votes.
0: And they play Red Bank.
2: And glad you brought that up, because after this, they get into their region. And when they get into their region, that means mercy rule after mercy rule after mercy rule. I mean, we're being transparent here.
0: Right.
2: They may play mercy rules all the way up to state semis.
0: Yeah.
2: They're that good. And that's why they play the Red Banks and the Silverdales, you know, in the first half of the season. So they can have this kind of competition, because in their region, it's just brutal. Now, when the other teams in the region get together, it can be competitive.
0: Yeah, very good.
2: With some of them. I mean, now, we'll look at Valley wasn't. But anyway, so South Pittsburgh, number one. They've got their kind of, like I said, this Friday will be their final test until probably the state semifinals, which is a wild way to look at
0: it. Because that'll be about some Thanksgiving. I mean, honestly.
2: They just jump right over Halloween.
0: Yeah, they just skip October and like, okay.
2: All right. Sail Creek, super stunner last week with Grace Baptist just taking it to them. Sail Creek falls from, I think they were fifth.
0: They were fifth.
2: They fell to ninth. So you still have two teams ranked in 1A.
0: But they're still in it.
2: Still in it. In 2A, you've got Marion County second, Huntington's first, and they're getting all 19 first-place votes. Marion County is second. You've got Bledsoe County sixth. And Grundy County, I guess they popped in there at 10 last week. They have held at 10.
0: Yes.
2: At 5-0, they are 10th. So
0: Bledsoe was 7th last week and moved up to 6th.
2: Okay, so three teams in 2A, which is a good thing. We also, our area has three teams in 3A. Yeah. Of course, that is
0: 3A is where we are most dominant as
2: agreed,
0: far as the teams in our
2: agreed.
0: Area.
2: Westview, of course, is number one. They've got Ty Simpson's younger brother at quarterback, and they are quite good. They're getting all 19 first-place votes.
0: And that running back committed to Tennessee.
2: Asa Barnes is quite, yes. Tyner is second. They're getting all, they're number two across the board. All 19 are voting them second. You've got Meigs County third. And you've got Sequatchie County, 10th. Now, the other team that is receiving votes in there is Chattanooga Prep. And there was one week, I think, earlier this year where all four of those teams were in there.
0: I believe they were too, yes.
2: All right, so that is the situation at 3A. 4A, that is topped by Alcoa. They get all 19 votes, but nobody from our area is in the top 10. In 5A, Sevier County. Getting all 19
0: the defending first place state champs.
2: Nobody from our area in the top 10. Our best chance there would be Ray County.
0: Ray County was earlier, but then they lost.
2: But now they've got two losses,
1: lost
2: right?
1: Yeah, they lost Lakeway.
0: And that Lakeway.
1: Or Lakeview, Lakeway, whatever it is.
0: No, it's Lakeway, and they're good.
2: They're quite good.
0: They're better than Lakeview.
2: They were really good at roster rebuilding in the last few months.
0: Funny. Funny how that works.
2: In 6A. Riverdale, number one, Maryville, number two, Oakland, number three. But further on down the line, Cleveland.
0: Boom.
2: They spank Oak Ridge. Oak Ridge is now 10th behind Cleveland. But it is awesome seeing a team in an upper classification get ranked.
0: Yes, it is. And they are our Center for Sports Medicine Orthopedics Game of the Week. It'll be Cleveland at Tyner. Now, we've been at Tyner a number of times this year, but in the Coca-Cola Red Zone, the priority is to have the best game of the week. Or if there's two, three really good games, at least one of those being the, our Center for Sports Medicine Orthopedics Game of the Week. So, Cleveland at Tyner, a very interesting matchup and one that, gosh, I don't even know if there is much history. I'm sure they played at some point, but
2: well, last year it was 34-0.
0: Right.
1: Tyner,
0: until they started that last year, and we've seen what Chris Brown has done. You guys talked to him last night on off the bench, and he's not going to take credit for it himself, and he put all the credit to the guy's hard work and everything, but it has been a remarkable turnaround with the Cleveland Blue Raiders.
1: Very quick turnaround. I don't even know who I'm. This is another coin flip game. I don't know right now.
0: I just went with Cleveland because I just think they're, 6A should be 3A.
2: That's awesome. I mean, I would still favor Tyner, but Cleveland has been so good at proving everybody wrong all season long. No, that's a great game to pick. I mean, that thing's going to be fantastic. Fantastic.
0: So 8 to 11 on Friday night, Coca-Cola Red Zone.
1: We'll keep you updated.
0: Yeah,
1: they Cleveland will. Passing offense versus that those DBs from Tyner, that's going to be the matchup.
0: Yes, it is.
2: By the way, speaking of high school football, Steven just texted going, what time should we leave Saturday morning? I said 1 a.m.
0: meet at the Baylor game and then just leave and go to Knoxville.
2: Let's see here. So in the Division II category, that's a situation where we had a couple of teams ranked in D2AA earlier. We do not anymore because that top five has BGA, FRA, Grace Christian out of Knoxville, Lakeway Christian, and Christian Academy of Knoxville.
0: Well, nobody realized what Lakeway Christian was going to be, so I think they replaced Boyd Buchanan, who they whipped.
2: Right.
0: Potential Silverdale. I don't think those two have played yet. and then, of course, Notre Dame was getting some love, too. But those teams have proven that they're legit, all pretty much from Knoxville, and it's Battleground and Franklin Road Academy, of course, from Nashville, but the Grace Knoxville, Lakeway Christian, and Christian Academy of Knoxville, CAK, as it's otherwise known as, are very, very good.
2: And then finally, in AAA, counting from five down, you got Knox Catholic at 5, Montgomery Bell Academy at 4. They visit Baylor this weekend. You've got Briarcrest Christian at 3. That is Philip Massey. They are 5-0. You've got Brentwood Academy at 2. I need to look and see who they lost to besides Baylor. And then Baylor is number one. So Baylor is your only D2 team that's in there.
0: And to the point that I was making, Silverdale's last two games have been a loss to Knox Grace, 55-24. And we know, now granted that Connor Jenny, the quarterback's been hurt. So, I mean, these might not be the scores that would have been at full strength with them, but still, it's football, next man up, and all the cliches. But they get beat by Knox Grace, 55-24, and then last week get beat by Christian Academy of Knoxville, CAK, 44-13. They're off this Friday, and then they host Lakeway Christian. You get all three of them in essentially in a row. And then they'll wrap up their season playing Boyd Buchanan, Notre Dame, and Chattanooga Christian. That's tough.
1: That is tough.
0: Especially when you started the season with Tyner and South Pittsburgh. That's brutal, Silverdale schedule.
1: Well, hopefully, still no word on if Jenny will be back this weekend or this week, but hope so. Obviously, he means a lot to that team.
0: Yes, he does. Just the experience. I mean, gosh, no telling how many snaps that guy's had in his high school football career. Started as, I think he played a bunch as a freshman. He's been starter since he was a sophomore for sure.
1: There's three or four games this Friday that, I don't know. I mean, I really don't know which side to lean. And you could put South Pitt Red Bank right there. Red Bank's a better team than what their record shows.
2: And that was a 31-7 game last year. Mm-hmm. You have to think that, to your point, that's going to be significantly closer.
1: Yeah.
0: You know, the ones that jumped out at me, Cleveland at Tyner, as we talked about.
2: God, that game's a good game.
0: Eastridge at Loudoun. Loudoun has been good.
1: Eastridge beat them pretty well last year.
0: They beat Loudoun last
1: year? I believe so.
0: Well, this is just a different Eastridge team that we're seeing this year.
1: That's what I'm saying. Clearly. They're much better this year.
0: Right. And Loudoun is either – yeah, they've only got one loss, so they're 4-1. Loudoun is. It's at Loudoun. And as you mentioned, Mr. Joe –
2: actually, Loudoun won last year.
0: Yeah, Loudoun won 17-0 last year. But it's a different Eastridge team. I don't think anybody's going to
2: do you remember Nature Boy and how funny he was the week after that when Eastridge played Cumberland County and lost 3-2?
0: Yes.
2: He was so funny. I don't know what happened.
0: 3-2 in a high school football game.
2: Oh, I wish Nature Boy could have enjoyed this season. That would be so much fun because they are playing so well.
0: They are. That sucks. Ray County at East Hamilton is the game that we'll have on Friday Night Rivals. Going to start at 7 o'clock. Of course, that is a region game. And East Hamilton beat Ray County last year. That was their only loss in the regular season. So look for a little revenge there from Ray County. But we shall see. That'll be fun, I believe. Looking forward to that. It'll be on CW starting at 7 o'clock. Of course, South Pittsburgh Red Bank is a really good matchup. Sweetwater trying to rise up and be something. Well, you're going to have to go through Meigs County to prove that. That's
1: former
0: for sure
1: Meigs County coach over on the Sweetwater side.
0: Uh-huh. Yep. There's a lot of common denominators there. And you have Lafayette versus Murray County. Got to mention that one because these two teams have not had great success throughout their history, and now they're both undefeated. 4-0 Lafayette, and I think the 3-0 Murray County, that's just almost unheard of in the last 30 years. Amazing. So I like that one. Going to be interesting to watch, too, so in North Georgia. So there you go. That is your high school football.
2: I was going to say on the D2 side, you've got, of course, next week is Baylor-McCauley. And, you know, obviously right now Baylor would have to be considered the favorite based on what they've done so far. But the team that McCauley is playing this week is that Loudoun Sports Academy out of Virginia.
0: That Baylor beat.
2: And that Baylor beat 37-12. So don't you know both of those schools will be like scoreboard. I will say this. That team looked really good getting off the bus and that kind of thing. It was just Baylor had played the Brentwood game and they had not played yet. And so they had those first game offsides and false starts and kind of thing. But I think McCauley's that's going to be a good game. That's not an easy team for McCauley.
0: No, and I picked McCauley, but it was only because I'm the homer. I mean, I thought, they could give them fits, especially now with McCauley and two straight losses, you know, and some banged up a little bit too with some of their players. So there you go. That's our high school football talk for this week here on the Talk Monster. I mean, it won't be the only time, but hey, it is today. 267-1023. 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We'll head back to that Papa John's question of the day response on our Warren and Griffin text line. WGOW Art Man with Right Now Traffic. 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
4: Watch out for wrecks on 75 northbound in front of Hamilton Place, 27 southbound at Soddy Lake, Brainerd at Rosemont, and Chestnut at 3rd. Drive carefully. Art Sanders, Right Now Traffic.
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0: to the Warren and Griffin text line we go, reminding you to never text and drive. Texter 838 says, this fat guy likes banana Twinkies. Dang right.
1: Got all the food groups.
0: Thank you for sending us audio, but you can't play it on the computer in the studio. More cold. I hate this, man. People are not going to have a chance to win those tickets with autocorrect. If it's Tennessee plus 4.5 and goes to 5.5, that means people are putting money on Texas. I understand that because it started at 5.5 and has been bet down to 4.5, which means people are putting their money on Tennessee. That's what I said. I know the people love being the correction police, but when we get

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1: Not familiar with that
2: name. From Beaver Man. I don't know. And he says he likes Cheez-Its. I'm with you on that, Beaver Man. I'm a big Cheez-It guy.
3: That's a character that Matthew McConaughey played.
2: Oh, okay. Well, there you go. Texture 400, scoop of peanut butter, Jif. Okay.
1: Okay, I do that occasionally, yeah.
2: Beer and Vienna sausages, says 309.
3: That's some kind of snack.
4: Throw a little potted meat in there.
2: Texture 240 says vowels, V-A-L-S. That's not going to get in there either.
1: I think that's the one I sent.
2: Oh, is it? Okay, good. Is your number 240?
1: Yes.
2: Okay, that's yours. Vowels.
3: Go ahead and read the rest of his number.
2: 1976 Navy played Georgia Tech with Jimmy Carter in the stands. I got a handshake from him. All right.
3: Nice.
2: He should have been, well, I won't go there. If they win the tickets, they could go to boo him. Okay, yeah, you could do that if you're anti-Trumper. What is this? Why would someone text us a picture of the world's largest human poop?
1: We love you too.
2: You guys got me. Top of the hour
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7: From ABC News. Davis, anchor Prime, streaming weeknights on ABC News Live. A federal judge in Washington, D.C. heard arguments over President Trump's ban on three news organizations. Judge Timothy Kelly did not immediately rule in the suit over CNN, Politico, and MS Now's access, but said during the hearing that the White House had not, quote, really justified claims that the reporting threatened national security. Global security will be a major topic when President Trump hosts China's Xi Jinping, and the top Senate Democrat, Chuck Schumer, said,
8: we are calling on Trump to stand up for the nation's security by once and for all blocking China's access to our AI chips and manufacturing equipment.
7: ABC's Karen Travers at the White House says the war in Iran will loom large.
9: This is going to be a big question about what pressure, if any, the president pushes on China because of the issue with Iran as Iran's biggest trading partner and the purchaser of Iranian oil.
7: The White House says it will not suspend diesel exports, which was floated as a way to bring down fuel costs, but experts say it will not work. Diesel prices sit at a national average of $6.52, while bond yields jumped to $5.11%, their highest since 2007, and as investors fear additional interest rate hikes, all three major indexes were lower. The NASDAQ dropped 1.1%. Disgraced movie mogul Harvey Weinstein was sentenced to 15 years in prison for sexual assaulting Miriam Haley in 2006. Weinstein's first conviction was overturned. He was convicted again last year, and Haley said after today's sentencing in New York,
10: it doesn't go away. It's happened, and it's going to stay with me to some degree. But I expect that this is the last time I'm here doing this, and that I can just move on with my life. So, yeah. I'm looking forward to that.
7: Nearly all of New Mexico is under a flood watch today. Parts of the state could see 2 to 4 inches of rain. 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
1: Watch out for wrecks on 75 northbound in front of Hamilton Place, 27 southbound at Soddy Lake, Brainerd at Rosemont, and Chestnut at 3rd. Drive carefully. Art Sanders, Right Now Traffic.
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1: Is not gold. And all the gold.
0: If you just get off work, we appreciate you choosing us here on the Talk Monster 102.3. Can you turn our headphones up a little bit, Joe? Something happened there. Be careful, David. Don't get deaf. Test one, two. All right, better, I think. Yes, okay. Anyway, 6 minutes after five, it is Sport Talk, WGOW, the Talk Monster, and Quake the Cowboy, Pasquale, and you, 267-1023. Once again, we will drop that Papa John's question of the day on you here in just a second. And a reminder that it is Winning Wednesday. You have exactly 53 minutes left in the contest here.
2: To text hold or cold.
0: Cold, hold, mold, bold. It's got to be Vols.
2: Okay. Oh.
0: Because Vols are the only thing that the computer is going to recognize as the right keyword and then put you into a drawing. And we will do that drawing at 6:05 tonight. So the bottom, the end of it is at 6 o'clock, and you got to put a finish line on it at some point. So
2: you're saying we don't have control over this? It's all the computer, and we don't have control over the number of tickets, so it's not going to be an unlimited number wild thing.
0: Right. It's two tickets, and it's Winning Wednesday here on the Talk Monster, giving away a pair of tickets to Tennessee-Texas game this Saturday, and you have a chance in the next 52 minutes to text Vols, V-O-L-S. Don't let your phone auto-correct. We've seen it. I swear to you, there's probably half the texters have cold or something that it auto-corrected to. And that's not going to work. I'm sorry. That's the way the computer works. So text Vols, V-O-L-S, to 267-1023. That's Vols to 267-1023 before 6 p.m. today for your chance to win those tickets to one of the biggest college football games this year. 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All right. Let me just check real quick because it has been impressive. You guys are all over it, as you always are. But we are now up to 709 entries.
2: Cool.
0: Into the, yeah. So we've had just about half of the entries since we started Sport Talk. So keep them coming. Keep them coming. We'll draw a winner out of those 700-plus entries at 6:05 tonight. So text Vols to 95819. All right, before we go any further, let's repeat it. Our Papa John's question of the day.
3: What a way to kick off the season. 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
0: All right, Joe.
2: All right, our Papa John's question of the day. What is your go-to snack? What is your go-to snack? 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And your thoughts, comments, welcome on the Warren and Griffin text line at 423-267-1023.
0: By the way, well, I'm sure David will repeat in our sports headlines coming up here, but the President Donald Trump will be at the Tennessee-Texas game. So that's why the texter 596 says the President needs to lead the Pride of the Southland marching band to the stadium. Nah. I think Trump is going to add a different shade of orange to the crowd. Now, that's kind of funny. Okay, we'll give you that one.
2: Hey,
0: why doesn't Chattanooga Funeral Home use Cowboy Joe over Jed Mescon for ads? Cowboy has killed more beings than Jed. Always talking about killing deer.
2: That's true. That is true.
0: Thank you, Buzz Killington. Texter says simply, okay. Okay. Texter... 438, text balls to the text line. That's not going to get it done either. A couple more here. Voldemort. Balls. I jumped the gun with the V word yesterday. Best of luck to the V words against Texas. I love the V word. Okay. Balls, I guess. Texture text. Cola. Okay.
2: Well, that's for the snack. Maybe that's a snack.
0: Yeah, okay, there you go. A cola. Coca-Cola, we prefer. Fine, fine product.
2: I love a Coca. I'm kind of leaning more towards Diet Coke and Diet Dr. Pepper these days, but.
3: Ooh, I can't do Diet Coke. I love the original, but I cannot do.
0: Can't do a Diet Coke?
2: It's more Diet Dr. Pepper. I dig on that.
0: Yeah, I like Diet Dr. Pepper. Yeah. As a Dr. Pepper fiend, I've always been. Okay, Texter says, just when I thought the circus couldn't get any more ridiculous for Big Saturday Texas-Tennessee game with Clown Day McAfee, now I read the biggest clown in the country has to make an appearance. All right, there you go. There you go. You got your political views out there. And congratulations. That is good. So, sports headlines brought to you by Brainerd and Brown Acres Golf Courses. Now is a great time to play one or both of these courses. 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Play them today. Wednesday, we got a little baseball coming your way as the Braves are looking to wrap up the regular season. Not so good last night. Anna Cunha gets hurt with a foot injury, so we don't know the extent of that. Or at least I haven't seen that yet. It'll be Cincinnati Reds at the Braves, 7:15 tonight. Andrew Abbott, former Chattanooga Lookout, the mound. He's 6-11 on the year. He'll take on Chris Sale, 14-9 for the Bravos. And the game first pitch at 7:15 from Truist Park. David, what else do you have in our sports headlines?
3: All right, you might have heard Donald Trump will be attending Saturday's game between Tennessee and Texas. So now you've got the ABC A-team of Fowler, Herb Street, and Holly Rowe. You've got ESPN's College Game Day. And you've got the 45th and 47th president descending on Neyland Stadium for a noon kickoff. And yes, Knoxville at 10:30 a.m. is going to be an absolute quagmire.
0: Y'all all better get there early.
3: Tennessee also checkerboarding Neyland, and Georgia will be striping out Sanford Stadium for the visit from Oklahoma Saturday afternoon. Back to Tennessee, Texas. That line is down to 4.5. If that holds, that would be the lowest line for Tennessee facing a number one team since they traveled down to Gainesville, Florida in 1997. Peyton Manning's senior season. Kevin Stefanski of the Falcons saying that Tua Tagovailoa is trending in the right direction as far as backing up Michael Penix. Of course, that game not Sunday. That game's tomorrow night. That's right. In Lambeau.
0: On Prime Video.
3: Yes. Former Mock and former Gator Sam Alexis has received a preliminary injunction that would allow him to play a fifth season, which would be at Indiana. Played for the Hoosiers last year, trying to capitalize on that fifth year of eligibility. We'll see how that goes, because it seems like there have been a lot of situations, yes, he's eligible, no, he's not, kind of thing. The Chattanooga FC will host a New York City FC 2. That will be Sunday, October 18th, 5 o'clock. CFC was able to draw and pick who they would play. They've got that unique dynamic in MLS Next Pro, so it will be CFC against New York City FC 2. And then just a couple of randoms from the Babylon Bee. The Babylon Bee is now the only news outlet left in America with White House credentials. That would be wild.
0: Yeah.
3: And then the Babylon Bee earlier today reported that the Iranian president addressed the UN while holding a thermal detonator.
0: Huh. Well, there you go. 267-1023. A couple more from the text line here as we are, again, going to give away tickets. You text Vols, V-O-L-S. Make sure it's Vols. And not auto-correcting to something else. Texter 645 says, did David consult Wild Thing about the rankings? I don't think he did. Now, that was AP, state AP rankings of the high school football stuff.
3: yeah, but, his college rankings were real similar to the AP poll, right?
0: Yeah, oh yeah. It just had Georgia 1 and Texas 2. That was the only difference, really. A texter 315, I should say. What's the over and under on parking lot fight at the Tyner football game Friday night? I don't know. Cleveland Tyner? I mean, I don't think they have some sort of history there. Certainly you would worry. I mean, I'm just being honest. You would worry about it if it were Brainerd Tyner or, you know, maybe even Howard Tyner.
2: Right.
0: I mean, there's been some issues with those type of games when they match up. Ringgold Tigers are having a great season so far. Yes, they are. Undefeated. And they play North Murray, who's awfully banged up and has not won a game yet this year. Play them on Friday. Dark chocolate-covered espresso beans. Y'all trying that?
2: No.
0: I mean, I am absolutely not a coffee person, but that sounds nasty to me.
2: I love a nice cup of creamer with a side of coffee.
0: Coffee milk is what this guy I grew up with, right? That's what they called it, coffee milk.
2: But I can't, I mean, it's, we all know what happens when you drink coffee. I can't do that right, during the week.
0: Right. Lady at the Eastridge Flea Market has some good boiled peanuts. All right, thank you. We appreciate that. I don't know where that came from or why it was prompted, but hey, good for her.
3: I love the Southern way of saying bald peanuts.
0: Bald
3: peanuts. I mean, you've got so many people that don't pronounce the boiled, right. And they're like, hey, you want some bald peanuts?
0: Right. Could CPA and Howard play for the independent championship, play each other? I guess if they decided to, that's not really an independent championship, but someone will start one at some point, I'm sure. Willie says, will y'all announce today's ticket winner? Yes, we will. We will do that at 6:05, right after the 6 o'clock deadline. Bowels, the texter texts. Homemade popcorn made with butter, garlic salt, crushed cayenne pepper, jalapeno Cheetos runs a close second. Woo! My goodness, man. That would kill me. Jalapeno pickled eggs and Modelo. That would kill me even more. Yeah. All right, we're moving on from that. 267-1023, it is. We're going to play some Service Systems, Joe's. Did you know? 267-1023. Once again, you only have a couple days left because we'll be doing the drawing for the big prize pack on Friday. It's a very nice, high-quality American flag, courtesy of Century Title and Escrow on Lee Highway. 5 free car washes from Scenic Suds, a Talk Radio T-shirt, a couple of hats and koozies from Athens Distributing, and 2 haircuts from Great Clips. And all you have to do is be the first caller in at 267-1023. 267-1023, and we're playing Service Systems, Joe's. 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
8: Watch out for wrecks on 75 northbound in front of Hamilton Place, 27 southbound at Soddy Lake, Brainerd at Rosemont, and Chestnut at 3rd. Drive carefully. Art Sanders, right now, traffic.
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0: The time is 5:24 on the money. The game is Service Systems, Joe's. Did you know? We've got Jeff on our Dr. Pepper hotline. Welcome to Sport Talk, Jeff. How are you?
1: I'm doing well. How about you?
0: We are great, man. Thank you for listening to the Talk Monster. As always, we appreciate that. And you're going to have one chance of participation, two chances if you beat me, and our big prize pack, which does include the really nice quality American flag, courtesy of Century Title and Escrow, five free car washes from Scenic Suds, a Talk Radio t-shirt, a couple of hats and koozies from Athens Distributing, and two haircuts from Great Clips. So, Jeff, you know what to say when you think you know the answer.
1: Wagow.
0: Hey, baby. Wagow. Or WGOW, both accepted as we now open the door on Service Systems. Joe's Did You Know? It's time. Time once again for Joe's Did You Know on Sport Talk and the Talk Monster.
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0: Joe's Did You Know, our afternoon quiz game right here on WGOW.
4: You drinking my sake, Kimosabi?
5: I'm struggling. Let go. You won a lot of fights, Wallace. Not this time.
4: You sipping my soupe, Guadalupe?
0: Joe's Did You Know, where you could win monster prizes just for playing. So let's get started.
6: I don't tell you, Joe. Tell you.
0: Wakow!
7: People will come, Ray. They'll come to Iowa for reasons they can't even fathom.
8: Build it, and they will come.
6: All right, a little miscellaneous trivia for you today. Go Vols. Today's topic, as I said, just a little bit of a gumbo, a little potpourri. So let's start it off at the beginning. Which of the following places, Jeff and Quake... Which of the following places and dates identifies a molasses-related disaster? Was that Havana Harbor, Cuba, 1898? Amsterdam, Netherlands, 1822? Algiers, Louisiana, 1895? Or Boston, Massachusetts? Yes, Jeff.
1: Let's go A.
6: That's incorrect.
0: Quake, C, Louisiana.
6: Also incorrect, Boston, Mass, so 1919.
0: Not only a tea party, but also a molasses.
6: Something like there was a molasses factory that exploded or something, and it covered the town in molasses.
1: Tragic.
6: And number two, in Australia, what are the Olgas? Is it an outback rock formation, a cluster of streets in Melbourne, the national women's football team, or ARPA awards given out annually?
1: We'll go.
6: Yes, Jeff.
1: Let's go see.
6: The National Women's Football Team. That's incorrect.
0: What was A?
6: Outback Rock Formations.
0: Is that like a lever right? You seen that commercial?
6: No.
0: He goes, hey. She goes, that's a lever right. And he's like, oh, really? Really? And she goes, yeah, lever right there. I'm going to say Rock Formations.
6: That is correct.
0: Hey!
6: Number three. Which philosophical principle states that, in problem solving, we should never make assumptions beyond the minimum necessary? Is that Spinoza's mirror? Schrodinger's...
7: Nailed it.
6: Schrodinger's cat, Occam's razor, or Diogenes' hand?
0: Quake.
1: Quake.
0: Schrodinger's cat.
6: What was that? Can you say that?
0: Schrodinger's. Wasn't that what you said?
6: No, that's Schrodinger.
0: Schrodinger.
6: Not Schlonginger.
0: Okay, sorry. Schrodinger's cat.
6: Incorrect. Jeff, your guess.
1: Let's go C.
6: Occam's razor is correct.
7: Whoa, oh, we're all tied up.
6: There we go. Number four coming at you. Which citrus juice turns plain old grilled corn into Mexican street corn? Is that lime, lemon, grapefruit, or orange? Quake. Yes, Jeff.
1: A.
6: Lime is correct. Lime. Jeff with a 2-1 lead. Final question. When flour, water, and salt are inoculated with baker's yeast, what is being introduced to cause the dough to ferment? Is it a virus, bacteria, fungus, or mold?
0: Quake. Mold.
6: Incorrect.
7: Ooh, Joe's happy.
1: What gal be?
6: Bacteria, also incorrect.
8: Fungus.
6: Fungus.
9: Ah, the fungus answer.
0: All right there, Jeff. You are in the drawing twice for the Friday drawing. Once again, the American flag, courtesy of Century Title and Escrow. 5 free car washes from Scenic Suds. 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If you're our winner, Jeff, we'll call you on Friday and tell you how to pick up your prize. Does that sound good?
1: That sounds great. Thank you very
0: Fantastic.
1: Much.
0: Fantastic. Thank you, Jeff, for listening to Sport Talk. 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Did you know?
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0: All right. We'll come back and see who's trending up, trending down the world of sports with Armstrong's On the Move. And don't forget, we'll be making the drawing for the tickets at 6:05 tonight.
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11: ABC News, I'm Brian Clark. Iran's president at the United Nations General Assembly said his country will not be bullied, but left the door open for negotiations with the United States. ABC News has counted at least 16 incumbent Republicans in Congress or in key races who have called for an end to the war. The top Democrat in the House, Hakeem Jeffries, said,
12: "Now, it's interesting to me that several of them who are in tight races and are on the verge of losing, including in places like Iowa or Michigan or Wisconsin, are all now starting to say the war needs to end."
11: And the war is set to be a major issue when President Trump hosts China's Xi Jinping for a state visit. The president will greet Xi on the tarmac at Joint Base Andrews. Federal judge in Washington did not immediately rule in the lawsuit over President Trump's ban of 3 media organizations from the White House. This is ABC News.
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14: Watch out for wrecks on Market at 2nd, Macaulay Ferry Road at Hugh Meadows Drive, East 8th at Houston, and Nicola between Judd and DuPont Parkway, and 75 southbound at exit 11. 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Art Sanders, right now, traffic.
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0: fiddle, not a violin. Of course, a big difference there. We all know that.
1: Yeah.
2: I remember
1: this ain't no artsy fartsy.
2: We were putting right. on a show. When
0: if you're not burning up that cat gut, right? Then it's a, you know, that's a violin. If you're burning up cat gut, and it's a fiddle.
1: Come on now.
0: Ask Charlie Daniels. He'll tell you all about it. 2671023. Again, I feel like I'm sound like Wes Moore. Again. I tell you once again, because we just have 25 minutes left here until the deadline. 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So we'll check those out. We'll have a winner at 6:05 tonight. Promise you. All right, let's see who's trending up, trending down the world of sports. Because it's time for Armstrong's On the Move.
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0: I'll say this, On the Move up, your chances of winning tickets, man. I mean, this has been one of the biggest weeks as far as not only the hype and all that's surrounding the Tennessee-Texas game, but a lot of folks and fine sponsors here on the Talk Monster have really stepped up and been able to give tickets up for grabs to winners. As we mentioned, you're going to have the Vols tickets that we're going to draw. Thank you to, Scenic City Golf Carts on that one. And wanted to mention this because you can still win a pair. Because tomorrow we will be out at Nuga Sports Cards on Lee Highway at 153 near Sportsman's Warehouse. And you can register right now through tomorrow at about 6:45. We'll do the drawing or so. And that also is for a pair of Tennessee and Texas tickets. So you still have one more chance. If you don't win in our contest today, you could win there. So that's On the Move up for sure. Our trip to Nuga Sports Cards. I have not been out there yet.
5: I'm looking forward to that one, too.
0: Yeah, super excited. Brady just does a fantastic job. And, of course, we'll have our normal stuff that we do, including Coach Jim Donnan at 5:35, Coach Mac McCarthy and the Overlords, 6 to 7. But having him and talking to him will be fun.
1: Yeah, so you don't even have to text Vols to
0: that's right.
1: enter those drawings for those
0: there
1: tickets
0: and,
1: tomorrow.
0: And,
1: yeah.
0: And fill out a registration form. And like I said, you can do it now or you can do it tomorrow at 3:30 when we're on the air, whatever the case is.
1: And you can also bring some McNuggets if you want to.
0: Yeah.
1: I mean, that's not going to get you an extra entry, but it'll make you feel better about helping people.
0: And Joe will give you a big thank you.
1: Yeah.
0: Appreciate it.
5: How many McNuggets do you think you could polish off in one sitting?
1: I could do 20. After that, it's a nugget-by-nugget situation.
0: So anyway, that's On the Move up. Also On the Move up, the excitement around this game, because it's been announced earlier that Donald Trump will be there. I'm not sure why he chose this game. I don't think he's ever been to a game in Knoxville, but maybe that's got something to do with it. I don't know. But then, again, that is going to be a crazy off-the-chain. What do the kids say now? I don't even know, Joe. We used to say awesome atmosphere, off the hook, off the chain.
1: It's probably changed
0: Van Fleek.
1: Since an hour
5: ago. For a while
1: ago.
5: There,
1: yeah.
5: It was crunk.
0: Crunk, it's going to be crunk.
1: Lit,
0: there you go. It's going to be lit.
1: You see, hear a lot of saying talking about ops. I don't think that's the right use for that word.
5: It was probably always funny not. When I would interview players and they're like, oh, Saturday's going to be crunk. And I was like, okay, I guess I got to write this Saturday.
1: Is that a C or a K, sir?
0: Yes, ask them whether they spell it with a K or a C. So that's going to be awesome. But again, with a noon kickoff, and I wish there was some way they could have changed that to a 3:30. Yep. But with a noon kickoff, it is going to be a crazy morning on I-75 north from Chattanooga, I guarantee you. So be advised there. On the Move down, the the crunk atmosphere that's going to be in Knoxville on Saturday. What Mike say? Is it McGee Tyson or Tyson McGee? Which what do they call that?
5: McGee Tyson.
0: McGee Tyson Airport will have the busiest day in this history.
5: Yeah, projecting Friday to be its busiest day.
0: Insanity. So there's that part of it.
5: Rumor has it Texas fans, there's a lot of Texas fans that have some money.
0: Yeah.
5: And they're going to be flying in on their jets.
0: Yeah, and I bet they're orange and burnt orange and white too for the most part. But so that's all, that's on the move down. Also on the move down, if you texted cold. To the text line. You're not going to be. In the contest, these are not rules that Quake makes. These are rules that, what is the name of this thing we have anyway? Text Groove. It's the application basically that is does the text monster.
1: Yeah.
0: So Text Groove will spit you out if you texted anything but Vols into the contest. So make sure you text Vols. Because missing out on that would be on the move down for sure. And we are trying to get 1,000 before we're sitting at 887. We need 1,000 people in the contest before we do the, not that that'll stop us, but we'd like to get 1,000. That'd be a nice little number.
1: We're not drawing.
5: That's incredible.
0: That is incredible. 880 seconds.
5: And do we know how many have since the show started?
0: Well, yeah, because we were sitting at 351
5: okay.
0: when the show started. So
5: 500 plus.
0: Yeah, 500 plus, 530, something like that. And again, that's not the ones that text cold or it auto-corrected. So I guarantee you it's 1,500 people probably.
5: And this is for the Kennesaw State game?
0: Yeah. We changed our mind. It's not Texas-Tennessee. It's Kennesaw State from last week. So good luck on your draw. So anyway, that's all I've got. Joe, what about you, sir?
1: On the move up. This slate of football games we're coming up on Friday. Yeah, obviously got some decent ones coming up for a college weekend, but this Friday, I just set my picks in. I'm sure of about 50% of them. And that is it, because you really do have some matchups, just some out of town matchups too that you're wondering which way they will go.
0: Like that loud on whatever right. you pronounce them in McCauley.
1: Yeah,
0: I mean that one. Who knows what those guys are?
1: Yeah, so. We will see. Of course, we'll have it covered on the Coca-Cola Red Zone, 8 to 11, Friday night. So tune in. So, yeah, looking forward to the weekend and prep football. Also, on the move up, Ella Langley. She's pretty. I'm an Ella fella.
0: Oh, I was about to say, you got a new thing, don't you?
1: Same old thing.
0: New. A new. You know.
1: Yes. Yes. so yeah, on the move up, Ella Langley. Like I had plenty of text during our conversation about, you know, here at Sport Talk, at least the Cowboy here, we don't base our likes and dislikes off looks when it comes to women.
0: Not at all.
1: It's about personality. It's just about being a good person and looks.
0: And you've never met her or talked to her, so I'm going to say that looks still dominate.
1: You might say that. Yeah, still important. So yeah, on the move up, Ella.
0: It's okay to be shallow.
1: Oh, I'm very shallow.
0: Okay.
1: I mean,
0: good.
1: Shallow Hal has nothing on me. And you know what? I think I won't say on the move down the Braves. Now you're probably wondering why, because they win the division, so they're just kind of coasting into the playoffs. But that could be dangerous. I think that could be very dangerous, especially you kind of lose that motivation, lose that that spark. You know, just. You're out there playing, but you're not playing. I know they're probably going to have some guys rest and stuff like that. But, yeah, that can be – that can backfire. So I hope it doesn't.
5: They should win tonight. They've got a guy, Mr. Sale, on the mound.
1: Yes, he's very good. And I'm glad you
0: – 5 games left in the regular season.
1: I'm glad you mentioned that, because who is the – and I had his name. I should have wrote it down. But the Red Sox guy that's been getting a lot of love, Toley? Is that his last name?
0: Pitcher?
1: The kid that came in and he's been a big part of the Red Sox rotation this year. He's got the mustache. Fantastic. But he's got a cool story. If you have a chance to look into him, his mom had cancer and I believe she passed away. So he's got, you know, a little saying, a phrase that she would always tell him during his games. So it's a cool story. Very cool story. Definitely make you tear up a little bit.
0: What's his name?
5: Peyton
1: Toley.
0: Peyton Toley.
1: So, yeah, definitely check in on that. There you go, Quake. That's it.
5: He's got the Tom Selleck stash.
1: He does.
6: Yeah, that's a...
1: He's a big boy, too. Stocky.
6: It's a heck of a duster. All right, David, what about you, sir?
5: All right, on the move down, get this one out of the way. The New York Giants have announced, or John Harbaugh has announced, that Jackson Dart is out for the rest of the regular season.
6: Okay.
5: Is how they're wording it, saying there's a potential he could be back for the playoffs, but if this is anything like last year...
1: They ain't making the playoffs.
5: Yeah, the Giants really went off the rails with all the early season injuries they had a year ago. On the move up, I found this amusing. If you were, well, while we're talking about attractiveness, it's hard to find a higher per capita of attractive folks than PGA Tour golfers' wives.
6: True. Facts.
5: So.
1: The wags are in full.
5: Along those lines, you know, every other year they either have the, or last year was a Ryder Cup year, so this year will be a President's Cup year. Ryder Cup is when the U.S. takes on Europe. President's Cup is when the U.S. takes on everybody but Europe. So South Africa, you know, Japan, all that. And so they're getting ready for the President's Cup, and they typically take a picture of all the players and wives and all the players together, all the wives together, that kind of thing. Well, Brent Snedeker, and we talked about this when he named him, he named Jackson Koivun to the team, the 21-year-old from Auburn. I don't even think he has a girlfriend. And so all the other golfers thought it would be hilarious to put their wives in the picture with Jackson Koivun. So it's just this 21-year-old and a bunch of really hot but married women. Right. It's just a really random-looking picture where he's just kind of standing there because it's almost like a pledge prank. It's
6: I was about to say, he's being initiated
5: exactly.
6: In the club right now.
1: Speaking of possibly backfiring.
6: Yeah, exactly. I really did like that Jackson Koivun.
5: And then finally, on the move up, I'm going to go the Braves go on the move up, but for a different reason than Joe saying on the move down. ESPN came out with their grades for the entire season. Now that we're basically, a lot of teams are playing out the string. the Brewers got an A+. The Tampa Bay Rays got an A+. Those were the only two A+s. And then the two A's were the Braves and the White Sox.
6: Okay.
5: So the Braves have been viewed by ESPN as having one of the, I guess, tied for third with the White Sox as having one of the best all-around seasons this year. A couple of others, you had the Dodgers at a B+, the Padres at a B+, the Yankees at a B+, the Red Sox with a B. There were, and I guess this would be on the move down, there were three Fs.
6: Mets?
5: The Mets were not, they must have been a D-.
6: With that payroll and what they've not done, that's crazy.
5: The Mariners, who were inches within the World Series last year,
6: right?
5: They got an F. The Los Angeles Angels, who have just been brutal all year, got an F. And then this one stings for some folks around here. Tony Vitello and the Giants got an F.
6: Yeah.
5: But as the article points out, and a lot of people have written this, they're not putting it all on Vitello. That was a roster that wasn't.
6: Right.
5: You know, they had been a 500 team, but there was nothing this year showing them that, you know, that was going to be, you know, best case scenario, but likely a little bit worse. And it's been a lot worse, actually, but still.
6: Yeah, basically 28 games below 500.
5: They're not going to lose 100, but they're going to kind of get close.
6: Yes, they will. All right, so there you go. Every time we talk about it, it's about a guy named Mark. 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Seen it all and moved it all. 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That's Mark Oglesby with Armstrong.
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0: 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Quick break, coming right back. We'll hit that Warren and Griffin text line and wrap up the 5 o'clock hour here. You just have 10 minutes left to text Vols, V-O-L-S, to 95. What? 95? What am I? That's just a habit from our other contests we've had. Text Vols to 267-1023. We'll draw a winner at 6:05. Right now, traffic's on the way with the Art Man, WGOW.
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10: 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Art Sanders, right now, traffic.
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0: cool. 5:54 on the Top Monster. A little Conway Twitty for you. Just 5 minutes left before we do the deadline hits and we do the drawing at 6:05.
1: This is exciting.
0: Text VOLS, V-O-L-S. 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Any final thoughts before we wrap up the 5 o'clock hour, Mr.
1: Well, if you're a Braves fan, Walt Weiss telling the media today that Ronald Acuna will be fine and even tried to convince him to play tonight. But Walt's like, no. So Ronald Acuna, A-OK.
0: Good. Very good. All right, back to the text line here, 75. I don't know, just 7 and a 5. The pick you were questioning, that's a crappy deal. You're right. I've been thinking a lot about this and considering Nature Boy mostly called around 4 o'clock. You guys should name the 4 o'clock hour the Nature Boy hour.
1: He was actually more of a 3:35 caller.
2: Yeah.
0: Yep. All right.
2: We've already got the championship named after him.
0: That's right. We're going to have our NASCAR picks. The championship's already named after him, the Nature Boy Cup, and he will win the inaugural first one. Yeah, so we'll have picks on that coming up. We'll also talk about the big Hosifer fight, which wasn't much of a fight.
2: Oh, that happened, yeah.
0: Yeah. Throw in some haymakers there. More text here, 267-1023. We go to 244, Praying Hands. Okay. Thank you. We need that very much so here on the Talk Monster, guarantee you. Let's see here. I was referring to the caller that was complaining about being on after Mike Keith. Okay, sorry. No, there's a lot of confusion here on the Talk Monster. Waysell Creek played last week, Jack and Coke. Again, all I do is read them, people. Favorite snack is pork rinds with hot sauce.
1: Woo! Ooh. Yikes.
0: How about this one? Cold beer and a pickled quail egg.
2: He's specific on that one.
0: Lord.

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1: That goes, because the first was the way that everybody responded to the GoFundMe and Nature Boy. That was awesome.
2: Good call. That is a good call.
3: Good call.
2: All right, so David, thank you.
1: Looking forward to Nuga tomorrow. Nuga Sports Cars. That'll be fun.
2: Yeah, it's going to be a lot of fun. We'll be out there. Sportsman's Warehouse Complex, of course, Highway 153 and Lee Highway. Come on out and see us.
1: Come see us. We promise we'll bathe.
2: Yes, we will. maybe. I'm not sure. I'll see if I can get it in the morning. Ken Meredith coming up. Truck and Trailers USA Racing Hour coming up. And a winner of Tennessee-Texas tickets coming up when we return on the Talk Monster.
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5: From ABC News, I'm Brian Clark. Chinese leader Xi Jinping makes his first state visit to the U.S. in more than a decade. President Trump will greet him on the tarmac at Joint Base Andrews. Today, the top Democrat in the Senate, Chuck Schumer, said the president must put America first in talks with Xi.
6: President Trump must draw a hard line. Do not weaken America's export controls. Do not give China greater access to the advanced chips and chip-making equipment it needs to close the gap.
5: War in Iran's expected to be a key topic as China's the largest buyer of Iran's oil. And House Minority Leader Hakeem Jeffries said of that war,
7: it's not made our country safer, but it has made America and the American people economically weaker.
5: One consequence, rising diesel prices. The White House today says it is not going to suspend diesel exports, an idea that had been floated, but one that analysts say would actually have the opposite impact. No immediate ruling from a federal judge in Washington over President Trump's ban on several news organizations, but Judge Timothy Kelly said during the hearing did not appear the White House followed the proper process for revoking access for CNN, MS Now, and Politico. Investigators in Mississippi are looking into whether a drug called Kratom is connected to two students' deaths at the University of Mississippi. ABC's Andrew Dimbert has more on the drug.
8: Federally speaking, Kratom is legal under the United States. It's not a controlled substance. But when it comes to states, it varies state to state. 31 states and Washington, D.C. have some sort of regulation in place. Some states have banned it outright, but Kratom itself is not federally controlled. It's not an FDA-approved substance, and again, those rules on how and where to sell Kratom, if it's even allowed, vary state to state.
5: The Navy's grounded Hawker Hunter training aircraft after a crash in the Pacific off Morro Bay, California. The pilot ejected and was rescued. You're listening to ABC News.
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0: Minutes after 6, it is sport time to talk Munster, our Truck and Trailers USA Racing Hour. Ken Meredith in the house with you, Quake and the Cowboy. But I think everybody wants to, I know we're going to talk about the Hosifer and Blaney little skirmish there on a Saturday
1: night.
0: That was a fight. That was
1: that
0: good.
1: That wasn't the pushy.
0: No.
1: Sissy fighting. And Husqvarna saying, I've never fought in my life. Bull.
0: I agree with that, too. But let's get the priorities straight here. Thank you to 993 total entries since the beginning this morning of the contest of the Texas-Tennessee tickets. Let me one more time tell you a big thank you to the folks at Scenic City Golf Carts for sponsoring this Winning Wednesday. It's really was kind of a test. We see if we could pull it off, and I think we did. So here we go. Ken will watch me. You can see it on the screen. There's 993 entries in here, and our Text Groove application is helping us out here. And it is the pick a winner button. We hit pick a winner. And let's see what it says. Okay, they texted at 529, Joe, they're actually number. Can you see that on your text screen?
2: I cannot.
0: Okay. I'm not going to give the number over, but you're out.
1: We'll write it down.
0: Where is the art man when we need him? Art man, come in here real quick. It is, again, a 706 area code.
1: They're from Germany.
2: Yeah, I can't sign in. Bum computer.
1: We need to have a memo about that in the morning, Joe.
0: All right. If you want to, yeah, I was going to say, come, Joe's going to come over here and grab it.
1: All right.
0: Because we're going to call and make sure. And, folks, if you are 706-944 and you know the rest of it, answer the phone when Joe calls you here in about 30 seconds. So, Art, we're going to have the winner on the line with us if they answer the phone here, and then we'll get that information. And you'll be sending out tickets, won't you there, buddy?
1: Get a call and Joe say, what's up?
3: I will, man. And that's a lot of entries.
0: I know. That's pretty impressive, right?
3: A particular station down the hall, not KZ. Man, they'll do something like this, and they might have three entries.
0: We've got 993.
3: Yeah, that's cool.
0: That is very cool. Ooh. Thank you, Art, for doing the ticket thing with us here. So Joe was calling as we speak, and we'll get into NASCAR and what fun that was. Just an all-around really cool experience from the guys I talked to that went.
1: Oh, it was good.
0: And it wasn't just about the fight. I mean, it was a lot of cool things.
1: Well, I think Ty Gibbs hanging out with Brax. And, I mean, they went to the driver's meeting, and it was...
0: To my Brad Pitt?
1: Braxton Bush. Because Ty Gibbs had the Kyle Busch paint scheme, and it was cool. It was painted in the M&M scheme, but inside the colors of the M&M were pictures of Kyle and Samantha and the family and Victory Lanes and... I mean,
0: that's
1: it was
0: real cool.
1: And you could just tell, I mean, those kids have been through a lot, you know. I mean, just that whole deal just still blows my mind.
0: I know, man. How that just.
1: Pneumonia. Makes you go to the walk-in clinic all the time now.
0: Yeah, exactly.
1: Talk one time, I got to go.
0: Because we're guys, you know. We're like, I'll fight through it. I'm fine. Stop, I'll be better by noon.
1: Yeah.
0: You know, and then you don't, and you die, actually. Yeah.
1: But there was a lot of things come out of Bristol. You know, they had wrestling going on in the parking lot.
0: Rick
1: Flair was acting all crazy
0: you
1: everywhere.
0: Seen. I talked to my boys up there that were camped out, and there were people walking, you know, and they're like, where are you guys going? And I said, well, Rick Flair's down there wrestling. And they're like, woo! You can hear him in the background. I mean, they were all fired up, man. Brad Pitt was there. I mean, it was really cool.
1: And they said, and Brad's, his family's from the Ozark. He said he went to visit his dad. He was in Nashville.
0: Ozark, Arkansas?
1: I guess. He said, my family's from the Ozarks. Is there
0: He went to Missouri. He went to University of Missouri.
1: So he said, I got to go see my dad. And he went to Nashville, and he came to Bristol. I mean, he was cool. He was hanging out with everybody. So, and that movie seems to be real cool that's coming out. It's a different kind. I mean, they got billboards and everything about this movie. So,
0: do you remember the name of it?
1: Where the Heart Is or something. It's about him and his dog, military dog. It's supposed to be really cool.
0: Okay. All right, so is this the winner?
4: Yep, line two.
1: Uh-oh.
4: Tegan,
0: congratulations. Very impressive that you text the text line out of 993 people, and you were drawn the winner.
5: Oh, wow.
0: Yeah, you were number 574 in the drawing. So
2: nice.
0: Congratulations. Are you a Vols fan?
4: We are Vols fans.
0: Fantastic.
1: We don't want to see you up there going, I got four. I got two. Right.
0: Show up two. Right.
1: But, yeah. Are we doing that now?
0: So what's the plans, Tegan?
4: We're definitely heading up there.
0: Fantastic. So you better leave at like 4 o'clock in the morning, okay?
1: Yeah, because the president's coming.
4: Got a tailgate.
0: Well, we certainly appreciate you listening to the Talk Monster and Sport Talk and all that kind of good stuff. So thank you so much.
4: Yeah, absolutely.
1: How do you tailgate before a noon kickoff? Is it breakfast, brunchy kind of kickoff?
0: Not much.
1: Drinking Bloody Marys instead of regular?
4: 7 a.m. Yeah.
0: There you go. All right, Tegan. Tegan, bring home a victory for us. We appreciate you very much.
4: Thank you.
0: All right. I'm going to put her on hold just in case you need to. I'm sure you've got all her stuff. And
2: she's good.
0: Art, and she is good. So Tegan wins
1: the
0: tickets from our friends there.
1: Didn't it say Wild Thing came in second?
0: Golf
1: cart. He was close.
0: No, you know what Wild Thing did? You may not have been listening earlier in the show. Wild Thing texted in and said he wanted to win the tickets, but he would need four.
1: Well, there you go. Two for the Uber driver. I get it.
0: Yeah, well, his ride wanted to take his girlfriend and his son with him, right?
1: Yeah, you know.
0: I mean, these things are...
1: Probably the dog needs to go.
0: Like $500 bucks a pop, and he wants two.
1: They're more. I saw four on the 50 go for $15,000.
0: $15,000? See?
1: Because this guy goes, I bought some junk tickets.
0: That's insanity to me, man.
1: I bought some junk tickets for $600 up in the upper deck and sold mine for this. Cha-ching!
0: Yeah. Now, that's not too shabby. That's a really good idea.
2: Well, in Wild Thing's defense, you never know till you ask.
0: That's true.
1: Yeah. I mean, you know, he might need at least he didn't ask for a busload. I mean, we're taking a Greyhound up there. Let's when he's beat.
0: It's true. It's all true.
1: When you're Wild Thing. And did East Streets win last week or did Red Bank?
2: Red Bank won.
1: He owes old Kenny a burger too.
2: Mm.
0: But he got you on Cubs and Braves.
1: Did he? Oh, yeah. Okay.
0: Because he called in and wanted me to. I said, that's between you and Meredith.
1: Oh, yeah, we'll hook him up. I'll meet him out there to get him something. I can't eat one, but I'll get him one. Except on Saturday. I can eat a burger on Saturday.
0: Here's a text for you, and then we'll hit our three and out. Can you change the theme song to the Racing Hour to Hot Rod Lincoln? Nope, we can't.
1: No.
0: I like Metallica. I mean, it screams at you. It talks about fuel and fire. Well,
2: we can play that.
0: 100 miles an hour. Yeah, I mean, come on. It's just a...
1: It's just a fast hour.
0: It is a fast hour. All right, let's go three and out. Brought to you by Lee Company. Joe will tell you about them in a second. Let's hear from the winner of the race, Joey Logano, out of the our boy.
1: Yeah, out of the Penske.
0: Penske Racing Camp.
1: Man, he just took that win.
0: He did. That was a big
1: win. He wasn't a factor all day. But I'm telling you, that's what Joey Logs does. When the money's on the line... He'll be there.
0: Yes, he will. Here is what Logano had to say about his big win at Bristol and the Bass Pro Shops night race. Joey Logano.
5: Come on, Bristol. I hear you down here. That was awesome. What a really good race car. Team Penske put together a great car. We were able to win the first stage there. And just a, you know, it's going to get aggressive there at the end and right place at the right time. So.
6: The booze, Joey. The booze are coming down.
5: That's all right. There's a lot of 22 guys out there, too. For the haters, baby.
6: I want to ask you, you said coming into the weekend, we just have to get 20 points back. You are now 16. Did you imagine this run from the 22 team?
5: I did. I mean, our cars have been good. They've been getting better. Paul's been doing good. Joe's been awesome. The pit crew's been good. I got a great team.
1: But Joey didn't understand. The boos weren't really going to him. They were going to the fight.
0: Exactly.
1: And he you could see, he was like, why are they booing? You could see it in his eyes that he was like, what is going on? And he never knew. And then he finally looked up and saw he's like, okay. And he didn't really know what to do. You know, he's like.
0: Yeah, because it went straight to, like, the coverage of the fight before they even interviewed him.
1: I mean, he did a great burnout, gets out of the car, and they're booing. But they weren't booing him.
0: Right.
1: They were booing the fight.
0: Right. And it was.
1: I bet he's thinking, I'm not Denny Hamlin. What are y'all doing?
0: Exactly. Here is Carson Hocifer on that big fight with Ryan Blaney post race. It was pretty incredible. And we'll get Ken's thoughts on Hocifer's comments here right after he gives them. Carson Hocifer?
7: I don't know. I mean, I thought he, I mean, I wasn't trying to wreck him. It just looked like to me he, you know, I got a run and, you know, kind of went left and he spun and I spun him. So, yeah, I mean, there wasn't a whole lot of talking. He just kind of like said one thing and then went after me and I wasn't going to take it. Like, I mean, that was fun with the 54. I mean, I got ran into a lot for the win. I mean, that was for second and he wants to come fight. So I, you know, I don't think anybody's left behind me, so they got a old school Bristol show here.
2: That's right, son. You don't mess with them Chevy boys.
1: Oh, they, God. He dumped him. I mean, he just dumped Blaney. And now Blaney's 43.
0: I mean, is there any way you can say that that was not an absolute wreck?
1: That he was 12 car in the him. Corner pocket. He dumped
2: yes, he did.
1: There's a bow tie in the deck lid of that Ford this tonight because he didn't even hit the brake. He just said, "See ya." Now Blaney did come down to block the bottom line
2: a little bit, though,
1: but not enough to do what he did. I mean, Huskovar just, and you know, Brian Priest was talking smack over to the side. Him and Josh Berry. Brian said, "You do that to me, you gonna get that whipped."
2: Oh, I don't know. I'm kind of a Huskovar fan now.
0: Oh, yeah. That's what our boy Tube said, too. He's in.
1: He better get him two Hans devices because somebody's going to get that tail now. I promise you. Somebody's going to teach him a lesson.
0: Thank you, Art. Appreciate your help, buddy.
1: Oh, my better make Chevy sure boys. The roof flaps are ready to go, mm-hmm. Huskovar.
2: I don't remember them Mopar boys doing anything like that.
1: Man, Richard Petty beat everybody. Maurice Petty whooped everybody. Maurice. The chief was the fighter in the Petty family. Maurice's like, "I don't care what you do to my brother, but you hit my car, we're going to have a problem." He beat Bobby Allison at North Willsboro one time. I mean, he whooped him down.
0: And we know those Allison brothers will fight.
1: Oh, yeah.
2: No doubt.
1: Hey, you know, he was on the lead lap when Bobby stopped. You know that? When he seen him and Donnie get into it, he was on the lead lap, would have finished second, and parked that car and got out and fought with him.
2: Come on.
0: Brotherhood.
1: That's it, man. You fight. That's what Daddy always said in St. Elmo. You fight one minute, you better fight them all, or Daddy's going to fight you.
0: It's the Alabama gang mentality,
1: yeah,
0: right?
1: Yeah.
0: Here is Ryan Blaney, the recipient of two little dust-ups.
2: Now, you'll hear some reporters asking questions in this because some of his answers are pretty short, as you would expect.
0: Right. He was. I'm sure he was embarrassed a little bit. I didn't think he thought that the Huskovar was going to swing.
1: First of all,
0: it was one of those lock-up and you mother, blah, blah, blah, blah, blah, and blah,
1: Huskovar had the reach, and I didn't like what Huskovar said. Well, I've never fought before. He jacked that eye quick and then put the reach. When you see a guy jack that arm back, he's a fighter. And he popped him twice. The first time, he rang his bell because you can see Ryan Blaney's eyes went back.
0: That's what I'm saying. He didn't think he was going to get punched. And he did quickly.
1: But he went again. You got to give him credit. He went for three.
0: He went back for more.
1: Got to go get you some more.
0: Here's what Ryan Blaney had to say about the big fight post-race at Bristol.
8: Well, Ryan, tell me what happened out there.
9: Got crashed.
8: Is there anything that you could have done?
9: I don't know. Understand who was beneath me, I guess. But, I mean, I protected pretty early. And he just kept coming left and never lifted and crashed me.
10: This is another incident with the 77. Are you going to say something to him?
9: Yeah, something's going to happen.
8: Are you going to talk to him tonight?
9: Yeah, probably.
10: What's going to happen?
9: I don't know yet.
8: Your car didn't seem to have... be able to run up at the top. Did that hurt you throughout the course of the night? I mean, your car seemed to be better on the bottom.
9: Yeah, it was a little... probably preferred the bottom. Top was kind of a crutch and not as good as I wanted to be up there, but we're still making it work. And, but yeah, never got to finish the race.
0: All right, Kansas, Las Vegas, Charlotte. Next three races, where does it happen?
1: Probably Kansas. I think the motions are high right now. They're not going to slide. And NASCAR did what I wanted them to do. They hadn't done nothing. They hadn't fined anybody. And if they did find them, they'd say, "I'm going to fine you $10,000 and probably give them $25,000 back," because it made everything. It was on Good Morning America. It was on CBS. It was on ESPN. It was everywhere. We need that.
0: I don't think there's anything wrong with that. You know, back in the day, you'd be like, "Well, that's just showing them these rednecks are fighting, and we can't have that." It's not that way anymore.
2: Somebody comes up to you just in real life and with an attitude and grabs you. I don't know about you, but I'm doing something.
0: Yeah.
2: I'm not going to wait to see what they do.
0: At least push them down, right? Yeah.
1: you got the reach on everybody, Quake. You should be able to put the pop on. Reach is a big thing when you're fighting.
0: I'm soft, though. I mean.
11: Oh, yeah. Well, see, Hosefer didn't wait for anybody to get in between them. I mean, no. As soon as he grabbed him, he threw.
1: And in the second round, when the 77 team grabbed him, what was the 12 team? That's what I wanted to know. Because somebody should have been on him. You know, we got this. If you're going to go talk to him, let's go. It's a group.
0: Right.
1: I'd like to see both teams got there and scrap.
0: That would have been awesome.
1: Because that was a fight. We finally got a real fight in NASCAR. Little alpha male action.
0: Connection right there.
1: Instead of girl pushing. I hate girl pushing.
0: The connection was pretty sweet. All right, so 267-1023. Three and out. Joe's answering the phone, so we'll have
1: to. What's going on over here? Hey, if you do call in tonight, call me and tell me who you think is going to be the one to get Host Gavar. Who is going to pay Host Gavar back? That's what I want to know.
0: It'll be Blaney, won't it? Or do you think somebody else gets him?
1: Kislowski's still pretty hot about it. Okay. He hasn't had a shot at him. A shot at him last week. Okay. Not at Bristol, but the week before, and he didn't take it. But
0: all right, three and out.
11: Hey, you ain't taking out that Chevy, son. We still have one way about.
1: It's going to be on the hook. It's going to look like Bill Dance on a fishing trip before this is over with.
0: That three and out brought to you by Lee Company. Tell them all about it, Joe.
11: Yes, sir. Lee Company. 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
0: The service forecast for tonight. Rain and thunderstorms continue, low around 65. Tomorrow, partly sunny with scattered showers and a high of 81. And then Friday, mostly sunny with a high of 81 degrees. We are currently rain in our area. Thunderstorms abound. 71 degrees. Wow, could it be possible? That's the Talk Monster, 102.3 Sport Talk.
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0: Come on, let's roll to the phone lines. We got a wild thing on our Dr. Pepper hotline, of course, making his picks for Kansas. Barry, James, Benji, you all be coming up here, so just hang tight. What's up, wild thing?
25: Hey, nothing much. I'm going to take Danny Hamlin and Ryan Blaney.
0: Hamlin and Blaney.
1: You took my same, exact same thing I took.
0: Last week, too?
1: Yeah, I mean, this week I put Blaney and Hamlin.
25: Yeah, it's Kansas, right?
1: It's Kansas, baby.
25: Okay.
1: And, tap them red shoes.
25: The one you were wanting to know. Okay, I think if Ross can't win the race, I think Ross is going to do it to him.
0: Do it? Oh, to wreck Hosover?
25: Yes.
0: Well, they got a well. That wouldn't be
1: Ross. Ross ain't got nothing. He ain't got nothing, and he's a Chevrolet guy. He can. It's going to be a Ford guy or a Yoda.
25: Mm-hmm. Yeah.
0: But with Ross, you never know. He can make a mistake.
1: I'd like to see Bubba Wallace and him get into it. They both are hot tempered.
25: You could be right on that.
0: Bubba would do it.
1: And I owe you a burger, wild thing. We'll get it in a week or two.
25: All right.
0: Thank you, bud. We appreciate it. Barry, welcome to...
2: Bubba's not going to do it. He'll cry before he gets there.
1: Bubba's got it. I'm telling you, whatever they're doing with Bubba, his head is in the game right now. He's not losing emotions and making excuses. He's just...
0: He's focused. It. Barry on our Dr. Pepper hotline. Welcome to the Talk Monster.
26: How are you, fellas?
0: We're good, Barry. What's up?
26: I'm not a NASCAR fan like I used to be. I was married into NASCAR in the early 2000s, and in-laws were Earnhardts, and me and my wife were Terry Labonte.
1: I like it.
26: Now, you can imagine that race at Bristol.
1: That's what I was just thinking.
26: When Earnhardt wrecked Labonte on the last lap, and the whole place was booing, and all Earnhardt had to say was, I didn't want to wreck him. I just want to rattle his cage.
1: Yes. But you know whose cage got rattled? Earnhardt had never been booed up to that point
26: like that.
1: And he was, and you know, it was, remember that race? It rained all night. Remember? It rained like foggy rain. It's weird. And Earnhardt came from the back three times during that race. But
2: come on.
26: Exactly. They black flagged him on the first lap, I think.
1: Bristol's
26: fun because you get to see wrecks.
0: Oh, yeah.
26: And that's the best part about it.
1: It was aggressive, and I think this bunch of boys we got going now, it's been an aggressive year, I think.
0: What else,
26: Barry? Well, NASCAR's always been fun, but there's too much football going on for me right now.
0: I got you, man.
1: I appreciate you.
0: Thank you, Barry. We appreciate it, buddy. James and Benji, you'll join us right after the break here on Sport Talk and our Truck and Trainers USA Racing Hour. 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
3: ABC News, I'm Brian Clark. Chinese leader Xi Jinping arrived in Washington to a red carpet greeting from President Trump at Joint Base Andrews. It kicked off a three-day state visit for Xi, but there are plenty of tensions between the U.S. and China, including trade and artificial intelligence. ABC's Karen Travers says the Iran war looms large.
4: This is going to be a big question about what pressure, if any, the president pushes on China because of the issue with Iran as Iran's biggest trading partner and the purchaser of Iranian oil.
3: A judge in Washington, D.C. did not immediately rule on President Trump's ban of several media organizations from the White House, but said it did not appear the White House followed proper process for revoking access for CNN, MS Now, and Politico. Dolly Parton's estate was granted a temporary restraining order against the late singer's nephew and his private security company. The estate claimed it was threatening violence and economic harm. This is ABC News.
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0: Talk Monster. Coming back to the phone lines with James and Benji. 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So come on out and see us. All right, back to the phone lines we go. Our Truck and Trailers USA Racing Hour. James on our Dr. Pepper hotline. Welcome to the Talk Monster. Hello.
1: Hey, guys. How y'all tonight?
0: We're good. How about you?
1: I'm doing fine. I'm sitting out here bush hogging and not sweating to death. It's pretty good.
0: Yeah, I bet, man. It's nice.
1: What I called in after the fight, the commentators were talking, and they said, Hosabar has never lifted off of that pedal the whole time.
2: No.
1: Why is it going to lift this time? That's Blaney's fault for pulling down there. And then as far as fights go, that was the best one since Delana Harvick joined in.
2: That's when he was a bow tie fighter.
3: She wore a fire suit in the family. We know that.
2: Yeah.
1: She got in those fights too back in the day. Y'all have a good night.
2: Family too, races James. Together, scraps together, if you have to.
0: I guess that's it. Benji on our Dr. Pepper hotline. Welcome to Talk Monster.
4: Well, thank you so much. Hey, I appreciate the tickets. Enjoyed the race. It was a lot cool. of fun. Yeah, man. Yeah, had rainbows, rainstorm, rainbows, and then we had a lot of fun towards the end, man.
0: Had you been up there before to Bristol?
4: Yes.
0: Okay.
4: Yeah, I've been up there, yeah, quite a bit, but no, it was great. It was great. And Ken, being the Mopar guy.
2: Hey.
4: I was playing around the dirt tracks around here, back in the 80s and 90s. And,
2: yeah.
4: I ran a Mopar for a while. Yeah,
2: that's what I'm talking about. Winning all the time.
4: Big blocks. Oh, yeah, I didn't mess with 340. Shoot, let's go big.
2: My dad said a small block's a wiper motor. That's what that would say. Cubic inches, baby.
4: Yeah, man. I love it. But I just want to say thanks. And yeah, the race. I'm thinking it's about the same opinion that going back in the old days, because I'm an old guy. And it's like, well, hey, everybody hooked everybody, somebody on the last lap somewhere. Yep. And it was not a big, it wasn't a big deal. Right. I mean, it just wasn't big from our local short tracks here.
2: Oh, yeah.
4: And then even when Boyd's was asphalt and of course, all our dirt track, tracks.
2: They ran a NASCAR race at Boyd's in like 63, I think the year was, because Fireball Roberts won it.
4: Yep.
2: They gave him a key to the city, and he said, does this hook up? I'll say the good word, brothel. He says, is this key to the brothel?
4: Oh, I love it. I love it. Yes. Oh, big time. I remember all that good stuff. My dad raced, too, back in the 60s. It's really good. I really miss the Nashville Fairgrounds. Maybe Darrell Waltrip can get a little bit of pull.
2: Oh, yeah. Man, that was some racing back then.
4: If you were racing track, as Dale Sr. told Dale Jr., if you can win at, the fairgrounds, then you win anywhere.
2: They ran ASA up there too. The ASA race was amazing.
4: Oh, they used to have, you would remember the All-American, 400.
2: Yeah, All-American 400. I had a company car. And my buddy that was my jobber distributor when I worked for Sickens kept the track up, and I took my K car and was making a couple of laps. I kept getting a little braver. And then wrecked, and then scraped the whole wall. Had to paint the whole side of it because it was a rental.
4: I love it. Oh man, I love it.
2: K car,
4: oh,
2: baby.
4: It's just back then, of course, you guys remember, you could just walk across the track after the race and talk to everybody, and then you had, between Mark Martin, Rusty Wallace, Cole Wiki, Dick Trickle, everybody else. I mean, and Jody Ridley and Butch Lindley and all that. You just had so many. Just legends and
2: Butch Miller. I mean, there were the All American 400 was Miller, a race that, I mean, every NASCAR driver, there was Indy driver, there was everything in that ASA race. And Rusty was always really good there. DW had that tie. Remember, he showed up with the Tide Monte Carlo, that like an 87 Monte Carlo. He was on it then.
4: Oh, good gosh. Oh, man, it was awesome. Butch Miller got hauled out by the police because he wrecked everybody at the end of the race.
2: So Butch Miller. My buddy Bruce couldn't stand Butch Miller.
4: It was awesome. It's just, you know, and then, you know, it's Seneca, and then you had, Musgrave, and then you had all those guys, you know. But yeah, it was a lot of fun. And, yeah, but, you know, it's kind of good, though, in my opinion, that, hey, man, you know, Earnhardt, you know, he wasn't lifted, you know. It's like, okay, you know, but I mean, I like both the drivers, you know. It's like, you know, I like it, but it what's more exciting to me is we're kind of getting back a little bit to some aggression.
2: Oh, we're getting back to, we're gonna have to have a psychiatrist, well, I guess, during the drivers meeting now to keep everybody a little bit calmer, because I'm telling you.
4: Well, we don't want to make it too PC like it was for
2: Benji, if you notice this, where is Hamlin? I mean, he was on fire. Gets the points lead, wins the race, and then, man, he's just disappeared.
4: Well, I mean, he's hanging in there.
2: I mean, he finished eighth, but I mean, he was never a factor like you thought he would be at Bristol.
4: Right. I mean, he's a sentimental favorite from last year.
2: Oh, yeah.
4: You know,
2: not mine.
4: You know, he is. No matter, you know, who your allegiance is, you know, right. too. But, I mean, you know. But yeah, I mean, it's it's going to be fun because I think it's wide open. I mean, we got a few races left here. We're not talking about one or two to go.
0: No, seven.
2: They sure don't hang up because we have that Joe all bow tie picks tonight.
4: Oh yeah, I'm sure.
2: See if he's going to be loyal or is he going to be trying to win this?
3: I think you mentioned Monte Carlo earlier. I'm looking for 80 or 81. Now, mind you, I don't have the money. I was hoping someone just give me one, but I am looking for one.
0: Thank you, Benji. We appreciate it, man.
2: There you go.
0: It's
3: the wall thing, Matthew. You never know till you ask.
2: Any families out there that has a Chrysler product in the garage, maybe somebody of their dads or whatever, call Uncle Kenny. He'll come by. I love him.
0: He'll give you a fair offer.
3: He's eat up with it.
2: I need another one. I got nowhere to put nothing.
0: You don't have enough awesome cars in your
2: house. I need a station wagon. That's what I'm looking for now.
3: Something that doesn't pound the pavement.
2: I do need a. Well, I got Granny. I got my little white car.
0: Yeah,
2: Quake saw it at the house.
0: It's a little factory air rider,
2: but everything else I got, I just paid $700 for Drummer Racing Gas, 112. Smells good, though. But I'm telling you, if you ever have a Drummer Racing Gas in your garage, it's really kind of spooky. It's not, because you'll sit there and it'll go, boom. You're thinking, oh, God.
0: Yeah, exactly.
2: And it's like it's breathing over.
0: Jeez. Buddy on our Dr. Pepper hotline, welcome to the Truck and Trailers USA Racing Hour, buddy. How are you?
5: I'm doing great. How are you guys?
0: We're fine, sir. Fine.
5: Good, good. So I won tickets from you guys last week to Bristol. Told you I'd call back. Just want to let you know I really appreciate that. I was able to take my oldest son that I don't get to spend a lot of time with.
2: Nice.
5: And he had never been to a race before.
0: Oh, that's the
5: so
0: best.
5: Bristol be his first race was awesome just to see his expression. Really the first two stages, he was just in awe, you know, and I was too. That's the first time I've ever been.
0: Really?
5: But, I've been to Talladega. I won Talladega tickets for you guys a couple of years ago. I'm sorry, go ahead.
2: No, I was just going to tell you, you did read the fine print where you're supposed to bring Meredith a 2XL colic Dodge shirt. I guess that didn't happen.
5: They were out. Yeah, they
2: you
5: were.
2: You know,
5: out.
2: We're doing all we can for you people. You can at least just go by and get me a colic 25
3: you
2: or 16.
3: People. Yeah.
5: My son and I bought matching Bristol shirts, so
2: cool.
5: We'll have that memory. We'll have that memory forever. But I just want to let you know I really appreciate that. We just had the best time ever. I've just got two words to say about Bristol.
0: All right.
5: Freaking loud.
2: Oh yeah.
5: My ears rang all and popped all the way until yesterday. Today I'm a little better. But I'm telling you, I've never been anywhere that was so loud as that. It was unbelievable.
2: You don't realize how much contact is out there because you're hearing that boom, boom, boom. You're thinking, what are they shooting fireworks again? But it's contact on these cars
0: and banging. Pro tip, buddy. Next time, rent the radio, the scanner and the
3: that's awesome
0: and the headphones. That's the way to do it.
2: And get the Dodge shirt.
1: Yep.
2: Work with me.
1: Got you, pal.
0: Thank you, buddy.
1: I appreciate you guys.
0: Hey, man. Thank you for listening.
2: Next time we give away tickets, it's going to be in fine print. Meredith.
0: Yeah. Meredith needs a shirt.
2: Meredith needs a Dodge shirt.
0: For sure. All right, quick break. We'll come back and wrap it up with our Hickory Pit Barbecue Picket Contest here on the Talk Monster. Heading to Kansas, of course. But reminder about my friend Faith Williams. So if I've gotten older, I realized I'm just like most guys. We just put things off. The skin tag that keeps getting caught when we shave. 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
0: Here, National Weather Service forecast for tonight. Rain and thunderstorms continue, low around 65. Tomorrow, partly sunny with scattered showers and a high of 81. And then Friday, mostly sunny and a high reaching 81 degrees. Currently, cloudy skies, some rain in our area, 72 degrees right here at Moccasin Bend. 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
11: 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We was driving up Grapevine Hill, passing cars like they was standing still.
0: 652. 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
2: Very moonshiny.
0: Yes, very no moonshiny. 267-1023. 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
2: 894-1217.
0: That's it.
2: And I went and got some food Saturday.
0: And they cater for as many as you want.
2: Oh, as many as you, up to 500 if you want to do it. I've got a bunch of my customers that use them. Their food is fantastic. I went up there and saw him Saturday. He's like, Ken, are you okay? Yeah, I'm having to eat healthy now. He goes, man, we'll get you some. I said, I have to eat grilled chicken and broccoli. He goes, how many days a week are you eating it? I said, about 7. And he goes, I'll start getting some chicken. He said, I can grill you some chicken breast. I said, I'll be back, Big Daddy.
0: There you go.
2: I'll make Tuesday and Thursday back to the pit.
0: There you go. All right, so you didn't give the standings, of course.
2: All right, here we go. Joe's leading with 23-49. Michael McDowell and Zane Smith hooked him up. Second, I'm in second with 22.89. Quake, you have 22.82. Wild Thing has 22.71.
0: Ooh, that's good, man. We're tight. All tight. Very tight. And so Blaney didn't kill me too bad.
2: No, he didn't. We got you. We got 19 points.
0: Well, I should say Hosevar didn't kill me too
2: Hosevar.
0: Bad.
2: Yeah, Hosevar. You're up, Quake.
0: You said it. Okay, I'm going... So Hamlin, I'm going to go Hamlin, and I'm going to go Ryan Blaney, just because I think he'll be on the war path after that. Larson is the.
2: I can't pick Hamlin. I want to. I'm going to do something stupid. Joe's going to thank me for this because I'm going to give him the championship. I'm going Josh Berry and Blaney. Josh Berry has 9 straight top tens, and 5 of those were top fives. He's proven a point, Joe.
0: He's not even in the postseason, though, but still, you're riding with him.
2: I'm riding with him. I got no problem. Now it's time for the bow tie extravaganza.
3: I wouldn't say that. I'm trying to win this thing. Trying to win a championship here, so of course I'm going all bow tie. I'm taking Kyle Larson and my boy, my new boy, Carson Hocevar. we might not win the race, but we're winning the fight.
2: I'm going back to Jim Carrey and in one of his movies. So you say there's a chance? I felt bad for a minute. Everybody had Hamlin, so I took it off there.
3: Denny.
2: I think they're off a little bit. But I'm going to tell you, Joe, you know well as I do, you give Joey an inch. When it's money on the line, he's the guy.
3: He's money.
12: So do you think that they will find them or have anything? I'm sure that they've been talked to.
2: This is in the best way. They hadn't talked about NASCAR like this since Daytona.
3: Especially during football season.
2: Yeah. Come on. I have to tell this story real quick. So I go to Pigeon Forge because we're working on a deal to do something with the Rod Run big time. We'll announce it when we get it all finalized. But my mom goes, I'm going with you. I said, okay, Mom. She goes, clean your truck out the back. I said, okay. She goes, I'm getting me 2 Christmas trees at the Christmas store in Pigeon Forge. And I said, Mom, that's really high. She goes, don't worry about it. Ain't your money.
12: They're expensive.
2: We're loading. We need 2 of them. I said, okay. I said, what time are we leaving Thursday? She said, 7 a.m. I'm going to get me some Christmas trees. I said, okay. We get there. It's a block. You know, it's a whole block, that Christmas store. So she goes in there rolling like a gangster, comes out. She's got all this stuff in a buggy, but she sits it down, comes out with nothing. And I'm thinking, I've been here 30 minutes sitting on the parking lot. We ain't got nothing. She goes, they don't have a tree in the house. I said, what do you mean they don't have a tree? She goes, you got to order it, and then they ship it to you. And she goes, I don't want to ship it. I said, go back there and get me 2 trees. I mean, she was going to spend about $4,500. I said, what are you going to do?
12: Yeah, she's spending some jack.
2: She's spending some jack. She goes, I ain't worried about it. We'll just go down to the barn nursery. I'll buy them local. I said, all right, get on, Sybil.
3: Did someone come at her, try to grab her, and she threw down?
2: No, she didn't throw down. She just said, you're sitting here in a Christmas store. I'm thinking, go, Joe Dirt. Exactly. And you don't have any trees.
12: That's awesome.
2: I mean, that's
12: man.
2: All you got is Christmas. And there's like 30 of them on display. I mean, they go from like 800 to 5,000.
3: I know they got some pricey ones there.
2: But they don't have no tree to sell. Now, if I was selling trees, I'd have some trees.
3: You're the Christmas store.
2: You're the Christmas store. Across the street from the Christmas Inn.
12: Exactly.
2: Which I heard is a hotel that has a Christmas tree in your room year round. Mom's like, I'm going to try to get us a room there during December. I said, what? I said, I'm going to get my knees done. Girl trip.
12: Smart move on your part.
2: Civil land, working it.
12: Here's a text real quick here. Hey, guys, always love the show. Did you guys see the chirping from Ryan Preece and Josh Berry to Hocifer and the water bottle thrown by Gibbs at Hocifer? NASCAR is back, baby.
2: Hey, I'm going to tell you something. Ty Gibbs drove a great race, and I'm going to tell you right now, Ryan Preece is a fighter. I promise you he'll fight.
3: He told him,
2: he said, you hit my car like that, you're going to take a whipping. Ryan Preece.
12: Mm-hmm. Ken, thank you, as always.
2: Thank you, man. We'll be back next Wednesday with some more fun and exciting nothing matter facts.
12: That sounds good, actually. Folks, Speedy's Transmission and Total Car Care, they're so good, they got 2 locations to serve you, one in Hickson on Hickson Pike, the other East Ridge and Altamaha Street. They are family-owned and operated.

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2: From ABC News, I'm Dave Packer. President Trump welcoming China's President Xi to Washington, D.C. this evening. They'll be meeting at the White House. ABC's Karen Travers is there.
3: Big things, of course, on the agenda, talking about trade and tariffs, Taiwan, the issue of AI, artificial intelligence, and also Iran. And this is going to be a big question about what pressure, if any, the president pushes on China because of the issue with Iran as Iran's biggest trading partner and the purchaser of Iranian oil.
2: About artificial intelligence, Senate Minority Leader Chuck Schumer making a public plea to President Trump.
4: We are calling on Trump to stand up for the nation's security by once and for all blocking China's access to our AI chips and manufacturing equipment.
2: The Iran war making it more expensive to fill your tank. Gas prices keep climbing while diesel costs hit another all-time high. Diesel now averaging $6.52 a gallon.
5: President Trump and a growing list of Republican lawmakers are pushing for a ban on U.S. diesel exports. But oil analysts are warning that that plan will backfire. Diesel prices are set in the global market, and the U.S. actually already makes more diesel than it uses. So refiners say if they can't ship it to other places, they will cut back on production, and prices will actually end up going up here at home.
2: ABC's Elizabeth Schulze. Flood alerts have been issued across New Mexico. ABC's Trevor Ault is in Redoso.
6: We know last night parts of northern New Mexico were hammered by monsoon rainfall. Mora County saw 5 inches of rain. It prompted a flash flood warning with so many streets suddenly flooded. 2 people needed rescue. Officials are begging people to stay away from these flooded areas because we are expecting a lot more of them.
2: Meanwhile, millions are bracing for a possible nor'easter. A developing low-pressure system off the East Coast is expected to bring rain, wind, and coastal flooding. Large waves are already pounding the mid-Atlantic coast. 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
7: Here's the official forecast for tonight. Showers and thunderstorms, 65 for a low. Partly sunny tomorrow, scattered showers and 81. Tomorrow night, partly cloudy, 62. Mostly sunny with a high of 81 on Friday. Friday night, mostly clear, 55. Kicking off the weekend on Saturday with sunshine and 82 degrees. Saturday night, partly cloudy, 56. Sunday, it's going to be mostly sunny. Our expected high, 83. I'm Craig Allen on Talk Radio 102.3.
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7: 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Thank you so much for taking time out of your morning. If you're watching us on Facebook or YouTube, or if you're listening to us on one of our many radio stations over the weekend, we hope you guys enjoy the show. Each and every week, we try to bring you some great knowledge on retirement planning, financial planning, everything there is to it. I wanted to do something a little different today. Really don't have any script today. We got some notes here because we're really going to do a Q&A session. Talking with Tim and Bobby today. And we're going to have some questions about retirement, maybe some personal questions, and then some mistakes that we've actually made that maybe could be something on your mind. And then maybe throw in a few questions that have nothing to do with money at all. So we're going to have a little fun this morning. Tim McDermott, Bobby Futch, how we doing today, guys?
8: I'm good. Good morning.
9: Fantastic. I was just talking about how we were listening to Jock Jams on the way in to drop the kids off at daycare today. Mm-hmm. Yeah, we're getting hyped up.
7: So that's some good stuff. That's back in the day. That was Space Jam, right?
8: I brought up Space Jam.
9: I shouldn't sing, especially not on the radio.
7: Michael Jordan was in that, wasn't he?
8: Yeah.
7: And then who was the bunny? The bunny was the famous athlete, right?
9: I don't remember.
7: Oh, a trivia question. Yeah. Grab, get Tristan to Google that for us.
8: Yeah, and then we moved into some old Will Smith.
9: Oh, yeah.
8: Welcome to Miami.
7: Yeah, get jiggy with it. Yeah. That's on one of my workout plate.
8: Get jiggy with it?
7: I was about to say CDs, guys. How old am I?
9: We were talking about VHSs the other day. The Lion King? Yeah. That's what we had it on VHS, man.
7: Absolutely. You know, I was at a conference last Friday, and one of the questions, you know, talking about music and now everything now is on our phones, right? Mm-hmm. It's easier that way than The guy asked the question, who actually remembers CDs? Who actually remembers cassettes? Who actually remembers albums? Yep. You know, who
9: eight
7: remembers
9: tracks?
7: Eight tracks?
9: Yeah, yeah, yeah.
8: It cuts off. I know what an eight track is, but I never owned any eight
9: tracks. This was a slim-lived technology. Do you guys remember Blu-ray?
7: Oh, I do.
8: Oh, yeah.
7: I do. You know, speaking of eight tracks, you know, I played baseball as a little boy and played travel ball.
9: Yeah.
7: And my stepfather had this blue van that we traveled everywhere in that blue van, and he had two eight tracks, Willie Nelson and Alabama.
9: Love it.
7: Which is why I know every song to those artists. But became big fans of it as well. So, hey, guys, welcome to the show. We're being a little silly this morning, but we're just trying to have a little fun. Again, we're just going to do a Q&A session with this and just mix it up a little bit. But I do want to jump in because we do focus on, you know, retirement planning for the most part on the show. And let's just start there, Tim. I'm going to start with you. If somebody walks in our office and says, Tim, I think I'm ready to retire, what's the first question you really want to ask them?
9: Do they remember VHS?
7: Great tracks.
9: No, probably my first question, the first thing we kind of dig into when someone walks into our office is what does retirement look like for you? You know, what are you going to do? Who are you going to see? Are you going to travel? Do you need to go buy a boat, an RV, a vacation home? Right. What's the goal?
7: Yeah. Lifestyle.
9: Yeah. And we hear everything all over the board. We just had a client in the other day who's getting ready to retire, and he's got a second home, and he plans on, you know, playing a lot of golf out there. Right. That's kind of what he wants to do. And so that, you know, changes golf. Everybody in here plays golf. It's not cheap.
7: It's expensive, expensive hobby. Yep. Yeah.
9: And so you got to kind of budget for that. And
7: absolutely.
9: So once we find out what you want to do, we want to match your lifestyle to the budget that you need, right?
7: Yeah. And like that spending plan, you know, we were just talking about a spending plan yesterday, not a budget. But, you know, if someone puts the proper spending plan together, I mean, Bobby, I'll just go to you on this. They can pretty much live the lifestyle they want, but you've got to stick with that spending plan.
8: Yeah, and that's something we talk to a lot of folks about is that spending plan. Listen, we want to know how much it costs to be, you know, we're working with you, Gary Thurman.
7: Right.
8: And so we ask expensive. Those questions, and it's an important thing that you're honest with yourself, right?
7: Right.
8: Right. We're not going to look at it and say, you know, oh my gosh, you spend how much on what? That's not what we're here for. We don't care really what you're spending your money on.
7: Just want to plan for it.
8: It's our job to figure that out. And so we have a conversation with people, put a spending plan together, let us know what that number is, and be honest with yourself.
9: And it's very easy. We sit there and we ask folks, you know, what does it cost to be Gary Thurman, right? And so Gary sits there and thinks about his mortgage, the utilities bill, the cell phone bill, and they're like, all that added up, you know, $3,000, $4,000 a month. Okay, great. What about where you go to eat? What about the movies on Tuesday night? What about that golf membership you have?
7: That coffee you buy every morning.
9: What about all those gifts you get for the grandkids around Christmas, right? All that needs to be budgeted into the spending plan.
7: And that's huge for younger people.
9: Yep.
7: Huge for younger people because they think, I can't afford to put money in my 401k. Well, you actually can if you quit buying that latte every morning. You know, there's different things like that to go into a spending plan.
9: We do need to think about the spending plan in that sense as younger adults who are trying to save for retirement. Going into retirement, I don't necessarily want you to think about it as, should I cut out that morning coffee?
7: Right.
9: I want to know what your realistic spending is.
7: I like that.
9: Yeah.
7: And Bobby, what's something people worry about financially sometimes that isn't actually one of their biggest problems?
8: I think I'm not going to downplay that it could be a problem, but I think people focus too much on market volatility as they move into retirement.
7: Sure.
8: Right. If you have a proper plan, an income plan, an investment management plan, a tax plan going into retirement, the market volatility is not as big of a scary thing as people make it out to be. It's something you got to plan for. You can't ignore it.
9: That's right.
8: But for an investor, market volatility can actually be a pretty good tool to use if you use it right.
9: And I think that comes from the old rule of 100, right? Everybody's focused on, okay, well, I'm older now, so I should be less aggressive. It's not necessarily true, right?
7: I mean, it's according to where you're at in life.
9: That's exactly right. Yeah. Can you afford to take on the risk with all of your assets or a part of your assets? That's the real question.
8: Yeah. If you're basing how much market risk or market exposure you have based on your age, you're missing a lot of other variables there.
7: Yeah.
8: Right. It's not just simply based on your age.
7: And there's things that people, maybe there's actually some risk out there that they are overlooking.
8: Sure.
7: Right? Healthcare,
8: taxes,
7: Medicare plan, taxes. There's a lot of things that play into all this stuff, which is why we put a plan together. Right, Bobby?
8: That's exactly right. And most people, when they talk to the financial advisor, financial planner, they say, you know, what's risk? And it automatically goes to the market. There's a lot more risks in retirement than just market fluctuations.
7: There's a lot out there. There's a lot out there.
8: You've been doing this a while, Gary. What are some of the mistakes? Pick one. One mistake, if you could tell every 55-year-old, you know, what would it be to avoid?
7: You know, this one's hit me kind of hard here lately, boys, because a lot of the research I've been doing for my book, because how did you grow up at home? When you were a child, how was mom and dad? What was the conversations about money? I think a lot of people, and I'll just use myself for an example. You know, I heard all the time, money don't grow on trees, Gary. You know, we can't afford that. You know, different situations like that. What I think a lot of people do make a mistake at, Bobby, is they take those childhood memories of money. Now all of a sudden you're 55 and your mindset is still the exact same way. Mm-hmm. I really do think that's a big mistake.
8: We see that a lot, you know, especially with older folks that maybe their parents lived through the Depression. You know, every once in a while, we'll get somebody who's done extremely well for themselves.
9: They can't bring themselves and to spend money.
8: Yeah, they cannot spend money.
7: Yeah. Right. I think one of the biggest things outside of me being personal about childhood memories is people just wait too long. You know, I think a lot of people as they're younger don't think they can start putting money back and paying themselves first, as we talk about. That's why I talk about David Bach's book, The Latte Factor, all the time, because it's amazing what $10 a day put back with a little bit of interest adds up to over 25, 30, 35, 40 years.
8: It's
7: crazy to me.
9: What's something you guys believed about retirement 20 years ago that you think is different now, right?
7: Oh, I love that question. What do you think, Bobby?
8: The 4% rule comes to mind.
7: Oh, that's a good one.
8: Right? You know, 20 years ago, you know, it was, you know, you had a pot of money in a 401k or an IRA. You could pull 4% out and have an extremely reasonable expectation that you wouldn't run out of money. Interest rates have been crushed. Inflation's been higher here lately. Healthcare costs are going up. People are living longer. You know, all those things, you know, really throws a wrench into the old 4% rule.
7: Yeah. I wish people, I mean, I guess this is 20 years ago or 2 years ago. I wish people understood that money is actually a tool.
8: Mm-hmm.
7: It's a tool. And you got to give that money a job. I mean, you really do got to give that money a job. I think so many people think of money and they got to grow it as much as they can. But 20 years ago, maybe that was the key. And it's still a key today. We want to grow our money. But if you're going to step into retirement, you know, how much money do you actually have? Is it actually working for you or not working for you? Is it stale? Is it collecting cobwebs? Is it too risky? We talked about risk a few minutes ago. I think there's a lot more comprehensive ways to look at things than it was 20 years ago.
8: Yeah,
7: the world has changed.
8: Yeah, to kind of piggyback off of what you're talking about there, you know, 20 years ago, pensions were a lot more prevalent, right?
7: Oh, absolutely.
8: And so, you know, 20, 25 years ago, you could retire on a pension and Social Security, not doing a whole lot of financial planning. But to your point, Gary, that's changed. You got to provide your own pension for most people nowadays.
9: That's right.
8: So you need to make sure that your money's working for you, not in your 50s, but in your 30s and 40s as well.
9: That's kind of where I would have gone with that.
7: Yeah,
9: 20
7: exactly.
9: years ago, annuities were a different animal,
7: don't
9: right?
7: Don't do them.
9: Yeah, almost, right? They had to be very specific for the situation.
7: Yeah.
9: We've gotten a much broader variety of options that are out there, much more creative, much more effective in today's world. I
7: think it's crazy what has happened over the last 20 years. And I think 20 years ago, when you go back to some of the movies that were created 20 years ago about money, I think people made money too complicated. They made retirement planning too complicated.
9: Yeah.
7: And I think we have, at this group, at our firm, have realized we just got to keep it simple. And that's why we have our bucket system, red, yellow, and green. If you put your money to work in each one of those buckets, then you can live that dream lifestyle you wanted to in retirement. Don't you agree, Tim?
9: Yeah, risk diversification with a purpose, absolutely. It defeats the old 4% rule, right? Because we've got a bucket that's designed for income, allowing the other bucket to grow and go through volatility if needed.
7: Yeah, absolutely. Hey, you want to know a little bit more about our team and who we are? Go to giaplantoday.com, giaplantoday.com. 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
7: 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Gary Thurman having a little fun on our radio show today. Hey, thank you so much for watching us on YouTube or Facebook Live. We appreciate that. And if you're watching us already recorded, you're going back and watching it, and or if you're listening to us on the radio, we appreciate that as well. Here in Chattanooga, 423-710-9199. Up in Knoxville, 865-951-7526. And as I said at the close of the first segment, GIAplantoday.com. 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Let's just jump right back in. All right, I'm asking you guys this question right here. Tim, what's more dangerous in retirement, being too aggressive or being too conservative?
9: I think being too conservative is pretty dangerous. We see a lot of folks who take all their money and throw it into CDs, money market accounts, things that just cannot possibly lose money because they're so nervous about the market, but they're so conservative that they can't really grow those funds like they should. They're falling behind on inflation. They're not able to keep up with lifestyle COLA adjustments that everything else has going on. That take that with a grain of salt because everybody's situation is going to be a little different.
7: Sure.
9: But at the end of the day, being too conservative is it can be a very dangerous thing. And that sounds counterintuitive. And I think that's why it's overlooked so much.
7: Yeah, I agree with you. We got a client in Knoxville actually meeting this afternoon. We met with them last week. And these guys have done well. They have $1 million in the bank. $1 million.
8: Bank loves them.
7: Yeah, bank loves them. So all I did for them is run a historical report of inflation compared to the rates they're getting.
9: Yep.
7: Guys, you're actually losing money.
9: Yeah.
7: You're paying taxes on that growth every year, and you're not even keeping up with inflation. Yeah. That's too conservative, right, Tim?
9: Yeah, we have a real rate of return calculator that shows you, hey, if you've gotten the average rate from, the bank, plus you have to pay taxes with that 1099 every single year, what's the real rate of return after 10 or 20 years? And it's averaging a negative return.
7: That's crazy. Yeah. That's crazy. All right, Bobby, fun question right here.
8: I'm actually going to disagree with that last point that you guys made. We asked which is more dangerous.
9: Yep.
8: Being conservative is an issue, right? But I think I would argue that it's more dangerous to be too aggressive.
9: Okay.
8: Right? We kind of have the same issues. You guys aren't keeping up. The conservative investor is not keeping up with inflation. You're losing dollar value. That's kind of a slow roll, right?
7: It is a slow roll.
8: You can kind of see that hurricane coming.
9: Sure.
8: Right? Tim and I are from Florida. We know hurricanes well.
7: Yeah.
8: You see it, right? You can change for that. I would say you're putting yourself more at risk being too aggressive. It's more like the tornado, in my opinion, right? Because that can happen overnight, right?
7: Can.
8: If you go into retirement
9: and you're
8: too aggressive in your investments. We saw in 2008, 2022, what that can do. If you're not planning for taxes, right, that's another risk you have in retirement. Those things can happen quick, right?
9: Sure.
8: 2029, we know that Congress is, free to change the tax rates. So if you're not, being a planner with your taxes, you're growing money, you're being really aggressive with it. I think that can derail you faster than being too conservative.
7: And again,
8: but they're both an issue, right?
7: I'm going to go back to what I said earlier. That's why you have to have a plan. You have to have your money in different buckets.
9: That way
7: it's working for you in a conservative way and an aggressive way.
8: Yes.
7: So when that tornado happens, you got other buckets of money you can pull from.
8: Without a doubt.
7: Yeah, it makes it all different. Bobby, fun question. Mm-hmm. You ready?
8: Okay.
7: I'm writing you a check for $10 million today.
8: Okay, and it clears,
7: I hope it clears. Okay. It may bounce all the way to Knoxville, brother.
9: It's got void written across the front.
7: Yeah. $10 million. But there's one rule.
8: Okay.
7: You have to retire immediately. Are you taking the deal?
8: Bummer. So my question here is
7: $10 million and you're mid-30s.
8: Can I be like some of our clients and like partially retire, or do like I have to stay at home?
7: You have to. You're done. You're retiring 100%.
8: Listen, don't get me wrong. I'm taking your $10 million, right? I'm going to take your $10 million and I'm going to spend the next couple of months figuring out what I can do in retirement.
7: Stretch it out.
8: I'm not worried about running out of $10 million. But I'm more worried about, which we talk to a lot of our clients about, you know, what am I going to do for the second half of my life to make sure I have meaning?
9: Right? That would be very concerning to me. If I could start,
8: I'll figure it out, though.
9: If I could start a business with that, or start like passive income businesses, maybe. But is that considered retired?
7: Yeah, I don't know. I see Bobby starting like a outdoor take people guide fishing guide company or something
9: like
7: that.
9: That's not work, though. That doesn't count as work, right?
8: Then I'm all about it.
7: Yeah.
9: Run it non for profit.
8: Oh, that's a good idea.
9: Then you can't call it work.
8: I'm in.
7: And you get the tax write off.
8: But that's the big thing, right? And this is a fun question, but we talk to people all the time about this. You know, you write about it in your new book.
7: Yeah.
8: You've got to do something.
9: Sure.
8: This is funny, right? I'll be 40 next year. Hopefully that's a long time to sit and be retired. Man, if you sit on your couch like a traditional retired person or whatever, you're just not going to last long.
7: So you got to find 40 next year. You got 50 years to plan with $10 million. 50 years. Think about
8: that. Oh, yeah. I'm not worried about the money. I'm worried about my mental, emotional, and physical health, right? Because I've been doing this for long enough now that it brings me fulfillment and joy. Like, I've got to work. So I guess it all depends on what retirement actually means.
9: Would you lean too aggressive or too conservative?
8: Great
7: question.
8: Man, that's a good question. 50 years that I'm planning for. I got two kids. I'd be probably more on the aggressive side.
9: Yeah.
8: Just because, you know, if 2008 happened again and I had $6 million, I'm still pretty good.
7: Yeah.
8: Right?
7: Would you take any of that money, though, and put it somewhere for safe growth?
8: Yeah, I probably would.
7: Yeah.
8: Right? Just to make sure that if I went off the deep end or you saw me coming down the Tennessee River in a yacht, right, that my kids would be taken care of and there's some slow growth there to leave to the next generation.
9: Would you hire me as your financial advisor?
8: Tim? Yeah, because does Tim get the same offer? He may have to still work.
7: No, he's working.
8: Oh, he's working? Yeah. You know, I'd park my money at Guardian Investment
7: Advisors.
8: That's
7: right, buddy.
8: That way I didn't have to worry about it.
9: Shameless plug right there.
8: Yeah.
7: That's kind of shameless. I love
8: I just call Tim and Gary and say, send me more gas money for my Tennessee River yacht.
7: I love it. All right, guys, what we see a lot out there is other firms, we call them the big box firms. They spend a lot of time talking to people about what they should do. But what about the things that they should not do? What about some mistakes that can be made out there? And let's get a little personal here. Tell them, what's a financial mistake you personally made that actually made you a better advisor?
9: We ran for a long time without a spending plan.
8: That's a good one.
9: And you're busy, right? Like I got two kids. I've got a wife. We both got full-time jobs. Like, there's not a whole lot of time where we sit around and like, oh, we're bored. What do we do next?
7: Exactly.
8: Right? Let's go budget. Right?
9: Yeah, right. And so we ran for a long time without a spending plan. But the last 2 years, we've sat down at the beginning of the year and looked at what our budget actually is. And I'm talking about everything from how much Joe spends on, you know, doing her hair and her nails to, you know, what I spend on hobbies and, you know, what we spend on going out to lunch every day. Right.
7: Right.
9: And so it's all written down and we've got a pretty daggum good idea on what we spend each month.
7: Yeah, I love that.
8: And I'll point out, your spending plan does this, and everybody's spending plan should have line items for savings.
9: Yes.
7: Right? Oh, absolutely.
8: Yeah, it's not just
7: pay yourself first.
8: It's just not what goes out with expenses. It's making sure every dollar you bring in has a place in a plan.
9: Savings and budget for yourself in gross dollars. What I mean by that is make sure there's a line item for what you're paying in taxes.
7: Oh, absolutely.
9: A line item for what you're paying on health care, because a lot of people get their health insurance through their employer. Make that a separate line item. Don't take your net pay.
7: Okay.
8: Right? Yeah. The idea there is as it changes over time, you can see those things.
9: That's
8: when most people just say, you know, my paycheck, what I get, you know, ACH'd into my checking account went up or down.
7: Yeah.
8: It's important to look at those things and realize what you're paying before you actually get your money.
7: Every dollar you make to work for you, period. Bobby, same thing, same question. Mistake.
8: Yeah, I'd say these are for our younger clients, young people, you know, young professionals. I always, it's great to own your own home, right? That's kind of a goal for everybody. But make sure you understand what it costs to actually buy and maintain a home. You know, I probably bought a home way too young, right? Back when I lived down in Georgia, you know, and then maintenance costs came up.
7: Oh,
8: and then, you know, taxes didn't get cheaper. And then, you know, my insurance wanted to charge me more every year.
9: You have to maintenance the things that you buy to maintenance your house, right?
8: Yeah. And so, you know, if you're going, you know, I was in a situation where, you know, I rented a place and my mortgage was cheaper than rent. Yeah, well, then you're going to want to paint. Then you're going to want to redo floors. Then you're going to... And that's good. Do those things, right? You should enjoy your home, but make sure you understand what it actually costs to maintain that asset.
7: Yeah.
8: And I hesitate to tell people to think about your primary residence as an investment.
7: Mm.
8: Do they appreciate in value most of the time? But if you're buying a house to live in thinking you're going to make a bunch of money on it, that's probably not true.
7: Yeah,
8: all the time.
7: David Bach just did a podcast. Actually, Tristan and I listened to it, and that was his biggest conversation is rent or buy. He's a big fan of buying home because you are building equity inside that home. But I think everybody's situation is different.
8: Without a doubt.
7: I don't think there's anything wrong with renting until you get to a certain situation financially, personally. So that's what I think.
8: And then when you go get that mortgage, they're going to tell you you can buy this big old giant house and you've been approved for X amount. And
9: that's right.
8: Be careful with that.
7: Yeah. Hey, guys, when we come back, we're going to jump into more Q&A. Now, we're going to have a little fun on the next few sections. We're still going to be talking about some money. But we're going to talk about some different things as well, just so you get to know us a little bit better and how our brain works when it comes around retirement planning and other things in our life. One of the main goals for this show is I want you guys to know we're actually real people. 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Up in Knoxville, Mr. Brogan, 865-951-7526. 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And we'd love to help you out. We'll be back with more Q&A. 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
7: Hey guys, welcome back to Plan Today on Tomorrow. 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I hope you are enjoying the show today. We are having a little bit of fun. We have talked a lot about money, retirement planning, mistakes, things you need to look for. Bobby's retiring today because I'm writing him a check for $10 million. He's leaving us. I'm just joking. He's not leaving us.
8: Bye, guys.
9: $10 million. Man.
7: But I just want to get into some more things so you guys get to know us a little bit better and who we are. I've asked the guys a lot of different questions today, and the last few was some mistakes they've actually made and how that's helped them progress into being great advisors today, which was really, really good. So, guys, what do you got for me?
8: Yeah, Gary, I would say, you know, not you have a couple of hats here, you know, maybe more than two, right?
7: Yeah.
8: Financial advisor, you know, you and Rhonda own the firm. I want to ask you this question from a business owner standpoint. What are some mistakes you've made, not as a financial advisor, but as a business owner?
7: As a business owner, great question. So, you know, this particular business, we're 16 years in right now. And gosh, being a business owner is hard. And I think one of my biggest issues and my biggest problems was wanting control over everything, you know, and not delegating. I'll be honest with you guys, one of the biggest fears I had is when I hired my first employee, because all of a sudden I'm like, wow, I got to pay payroll. So if I don't do my job good, I can't pay this person, and that person can't feed their family. I mean, that was a big thing to me. I don't know if you guys remember a couple of years ago in the cabin, you know, on our company trip, we're all sitting around having that lasagna and all that stuff. And, you know, we got kids everywhere. We got all this wonderful stuff going on. And you know, I disappeared for a few minutes because I was like, oh, my gosh. Like, if I don't do a good job as a business owner, I've got all these people now that are part of our team that we have to take care of. So that I think one of the biggest things for me, Bobby, was the fear of growth, the fear of delegation, the fear of payroll. I think one of the biggest mistakes that I made is waiting too long to do those things, you know, doing it all myself. You know, maybe a little less stress then. Because, you know, I was only worried about me and Rhonda at that point. But I do think not delegating and trying to do everything myself was probably two of the biggest mistakes I've ever made. And thank God we're not in that situation now. Yeah. You know, I've grown up and learned from it.
8: They're different, right? You know, learning to be a good financial advisor is not easy.
7: Yeah.
8: Learning to be a good business owner is not easy. Which one was harder for you, Gary? Teach yourself and learning to be a good financial advisor, or teach yourself and learning to be a good business owner?
7: Good business owner, good leader. I'm going to say, so when I was on my own, Bobby, which we can talk about this as well, for years and years and years, I had two buckets, not three. I had the yellow bucket and the green bucket. You know, that's what I did. I only worked with a portion of someone's portfolio. Of course, that's why Tim came into our lives several years ago, and now we can do everything. So that was fun for me because I was only worried about having emergency money and having income. That was the two things I focused on. I think becoming a good business owner and or a good leader, that was hard. It's still hard every day. You know, I was just at a conference again last Friday, and I was sitting in a room with a bunch of entrepreneurs. And there were so many tears that happened in that conference because mistakes happen. You don't want to make mistakes. But being part of other mentor groups has really helped me develop. And honestly, as you guys call me old, growing up, you know, finally, it took me a while to grow up. And I think that's a big deal when it comes to being a good leader. And you know what, guys, and this is a big one, and I'm talking about it on the radio, so I'm being very vulnerable here. Is turning your business over to God and letting that stage what happens, letting him lead the way. That was hard for me because I was a control freak. Oh, I can do it. I can do it. I don't need anybody's help. But, you know, I did that a few years ago. And, you know, we are growing. We've got a heck of a team. We've got a heck of a culture. But becoming a good leader, a good business owner, it's just hard, guys. It's just hard. But it's a lot of fun now. You know, I had to grow up. And I think that makes it kind of crazy. So, yeah, good questions. Good questions. Tim, how do I know I can actually have enough money to retire?
9: How am I supposed to follow that?
8: No. Glad I asked you.
9: That's where sitting down with someone like us, we'll put together a plan to say, you know, here's the kind of income that you can reasonably take throughout your retirement plan. Does this meet your lifestyle, your spending plan, your budgeting goals? And we use our bucket system to kind of accomplish that, right? And having enough money to retire doesn't simply mean, you know, hey, do we have a Social Security and pension takes care of our lifestyle? Yeah, that's great. Awesome. Glad that's the case.
8: Yeah.
9: What about when the roof starts leaking or the radiator goes out in the car? Or eventually, you know, probably the car you own today is not the car you're going to drive through your entire retirement.
7: That's right.
9: We have a client now. The guy holds on to his cars. For a long time.
7: Smart man.
9: But even now, they're talking about, hey, we're going to have to get a new car at some point down the road, right? Like, it's going to happen. AC is going to go out. What about the vacation that you guys want to take overseas, right? Yeah. These are all things that are going to cost above and beyond the typical daily budget that you have set for yourself. Yeah. And so I know one of the things we talk about all the time is healthcare.
7: Yeah, big time.
9: It's what's the number right now?
7: 70% of us are going to need some type of long-term care.
9: So long-term care is another one, right?
7: Just general health care?
9: General health care.
7: So healthy 65-year-old is going to spend $165,000, $170,000 in general health care in retirement.
9: Not including long-term care.
7: Not including long-term
9: now
7: care. Not including Medicare premiums.
9: Right, right. Yeah. Now tack on long-term care on top of that, right? You see that the buckets we have set aside for income – need to be, this needs to be above and beyond that to take care of those things.
7: Yeah, fun question. Tim just brought up cars. Bobby, what was your first car?
8: My first car was a 1993 Ford Ranger. Extended cab. It had those fold-down seats.
9: Yeah. Well, there was a big thing
8: going speed.
9: Around. Yeah.
7: Rangers, what was your first car, Tim?
9: Rangers used to jump themselves off of, like, dirt hills. Did you ever do that?
7: We thought they did.
8: You know, I hope my parents aren't listening to this morning show, but that Ranger may have caught some air.
9: I love it.
8: It went through it.
9: I love it. I love it. Duke's
7: what was your first
9: style.
7: Car, Tim?
9: First car, 1999 Camaro with the T-tops.
8: You were way cooler than me.
7: Good grief.
9: Listen, I bought it for $3,800 off Facebook Marketplace.
8: Nice.
9: And I ran it until it needed a tune-up. I mean, it was misfiring for a couple months there before I could afford to go get a tune-up done on it. But then, I loved that car.
8: You had the only 7-cylinder Camaro out there.
9: Yeah, I think it was 6. There was probably 2 misfires there. And then T-top leaked at the top left there.
7: What's amazing to me, first of all, he had a Camaro T-top. Second of all, he bought it on Facebook.
9: That's right.
7: When I bought a car.
9: That's right. Yeah. my
7: father bought me my first car for $2,000. It was a 1978 Plymouth Aero truck.
9: Nice.
8: I'll have to Google that.
7: That's the ugliest thing you've ever seen in your life. And it blew smoke the whole time.
8: Oh, nice.
7: When I was going through McDonald's drive-thru, people hated me. You're like, Gary, turn your car off. I mean, seriously, it was so bad. And there was no Facebook Marketplace back then.
9: I do recant my previous statement. It was not Facebook Marketplace. You're right. It was actually, it was Craigslist.
7: I love that. Bobby, I love this question. And then we'll have more fun on this stuff. But Tim calls this guilt spending or not having guilt spending. You know, so many people retire and they accumulate, they grow that mountain. They get to the top of the mountain. Now they're at the top of the mountain. Now they start having to come down that mountain in retirement. People have such a hard time spending that money. Why is that?
8: Yes, some people do, and it tends to be the ones, you know, that generally have a bigger 401k or IRA balance, right? Because they were so disciplined for 3+ decades to get to that spot. It feels really bad for them to see that number come down.
7: Yeah.
8: Right? It's just an emotional thing.
7: Sure.
8: Right. You know, I've been adding for so long. I'm doing myself a disservice by actually spending the money. And we got to talk to them about, listen, that's why you saved all this, right? You don't want to continue working your entire life or, you know, have saved really well and then not have the retirement you want just so there can be some number and account when God called you home.
7: Yeah.
8: So there's a couple of ways. One, we got to make sure they understand that there's a plan,
7: yeah.
8: Right? As they see that number decline, as they're spending it, that's part of the plan is to see the number decline. We've got to do a good job to convince them that that's not going to go to zero before they pass away, right?
7: I love that.
8: Or more often what we do is use that balance and convert it to dependable, steady income, right? That way there's still a balance there. It's the fun money, right? Because you know the checks are going to come. You know you can't outlive your income stream, so now you're not reliant on a number on a statement to make sure you can pay your bills.
7: That's a big, isn't it?
8: And that really kind of helps people get in the right mindset.
7: I mean, climbing the mountain's fun.
8: Sure.
7: You know, accumulating money is fun, but that's why the planning really has to take place and really needs to be the number one. You've got to have a written income plan, a written health care plan, a written tax plan. I mean, retirement planning is not easy.
8: Mm-mm.
7: And you know, there's a lot of people that choose to do it on their own, Tim, but, you know, sitting down with someone like us kind of gives them that peace of mind. They don't have to worry about that anymore, right?
9: Yeah, and I think that becomes evident when we show them how the bucket system works. The green bucket really takes care of that income stream. The red bucket's over there for all the other necessities throughout life, right?
7: I agree. Guys, there's so many things when it comes to retirement planning, and there's so many things when it's getting to know who we are. We're trying to share that with you today. Now, when we come back in our last segment, I'm going to call this the questions nobody is prepared for. We're just going to do rapid fire with Tim and Bobby and myself. Just talk about all kinds of different categories, just so you get to know us a little bit better. Hey, give us a call. Come in and see Tim and Bobby here in Chattanooga, 423-710-9199. Come up and see Brogan, 865-951-7526 in Knoxville, Tennessee. 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When we come back, the questions nobody is prepared for. We'll be right back.
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7: Welcome back to Plan Today, Own Tomorrow. I'm sitting here fighting with my clock, if you guys are wondering what I'm doing right now. There we go, I got it going now. Hey guys, we've had a lot of fun today on the show, Plan Today, Own Tomorrow. Been talking about a lot of different things. I mean, we've been all over the place today. If you didn't catch the show live, you can always go back on YouTube and our Facebook and watch the entirety of the show. If you are watching us live, thank you so much. If you're listening to us on one of our many radio outlets, thank you so much. Just a quick reminder, here in Chattanooga, 423-710-9199. Our Knoxville office, 865-951-7526. All right, let's have a little fun, guys. We talked about our first cars. That was interesting. Mm-hmm. Tim, most famous person you'd want to have dinner with, dead or alive?
9: I've been asked this question a lot of times, and I feel like I've changed my answer over the years. I think it would be interesting to understand where Julius Caesar comes from.
7: Oh.
9: It's a, you know, the Roman Empire, you think about.
7: Huge.
9: Yeah.
12: Wasn't there a thing going around online, like the average dude thinks about the Roman Empire two or three times a day?
9: Oh, yeah.
12: You guys remember
9: that?
12: Yeah.
9: That's a real thing. No, but I think it would be interesting to understand where his mindset came from, you know, how he built it, and then what happened, you know, on the, you know, I mean, we kind of know what happened, I guess, on the backside, what the collapse was for. But interesting to think that, you know, the United States is known as kind of the world leader, right? We're the new Roman Empire, if you will, right?
7: Yeah.
9: Do we survive, right?
7: Yeah. You know, it's funny you bring up the Roman Empire. Do you guys know that's when annuities were first created?
9: Yeah.
7: Did you guys know that?
9: Yeah.
7: They were called annuities. And they were really for all the soldiers out there because, my gosh, they were fighting somewhere every day.
9: Yep.
7: And it was really to take care of their families. So that's really a question. Bobby, do you have an answer for that really quick?
12: Yeah, I'm going to take it a little lighter than the collapse of the United States, Tim. I'm going to say Theodore Roosevelt.
7: That's
12: right,
7: a good
12: ex-president,
7: one.
12: Right? That's a cool political.
7: I love that.
12: And then he was a really big outdoorsman too. So
7: he was.
12: That'd be cool.
7: Tim, if somebody gave you $50,000 but said you had to spend it by midnight, what are you buying?
9: Oof.
7: I think I know the answer to this.
12: Can I buy stock shares? Does that count?
7: You can buy anything you want.
9: Oh, yeah. Absolutely. Then
7: I'm buying. Oh, really? It's not a car?
9: No.
7: You love cars.
9: I don't need a car, though. I've got a car that I like.
7: Wow. Tim is thinking like a grown-up now.
9: I've got a motorcycle that I like. My wife's got a brand new car. We don't need any more cars. We don't have anywhere
12: to put
9: them.
12: I'll give you a fun answer. I'm going to buy some sort of camping travel trailer.
7: Oh, that's good. Right. I like that. That'd be fun.
9: I love that idea. I'd say maybe I'd buy a four-wheeler.
7: Oh, that'd be fun, like, but I hope it's not 50 grand.
9: No. The rest of it goes towards
12: stuff. Tim, buy a nice one so I can borrow it.
7: Bobby, one food you could eat every day and one food you'll never eat again.
12: One food I could eat every day.
9: We were just talking about this.
12: Tacos.
7: Okay.
12: And you know what?
7: You and Rhonda Thurmer get along just well.
12: I enjoy a fancy taco,
8: Believe me, I do. But man, something about the ground beef with the little the packet you get from Food City and lettuce, cheese, tomato, and some sour cream.
7: Sure.
8: Knock it out.
7: What's the one food you cannot eat or will not eat?
8: Will never eat again. Gosh, rest my grandma's soul. I love my grandma. Every Christmas dinner, she'd make cabbage rolls.
7: Oh, God, I love
8: golly.
9: That sounds pretty good, actually.
7: Yeah.
8: Listen, I can. I'm glad I haven't run into a cabbage roll again. There's just something about it that I didn't like the taste. I didn't like the texture.
7: Yeah.
8: And I'm not a very picky eater.
7: Tim, same question.
9: I eat some kind of red meat almost every single day.
7: Yeah.
9: We were just talking about blood types and dietary restrictions for them. So my blood type loves red meat. I eat it almost every single day, if not multiple times a day. Livers. I hate livers.
7: Oh.
9: That's something that you either love or you hate.
7: Yeah.
9: And I just cannot stand the taste of it.
7: Yeah, I gotcha.
9: None of it. Oh, yeah.
7: So mine's going to be a food I can eat every day. Anything Italian.
8: Mm-hmm.
7: That's my favorite. I love Italian food. Something I will never eat again is olives.
8: What?
7: Oh. Can't stand them.
8: Any kind of olive?
7: Any kind of olive. Yeah. I just can't. Ugh.
8: We can't all be right.
9: No martini for Gary, I guess.
7: Without the olives.
9: Okay.
7: Yeah. I give them to Rhonda. So, Tim, what song would you play every time you walked into a room if you could?
9: Woof. Woof.
8: Get Jiggy With It by Will Smith. We were talking about that earlier.
9: You know, I don't hate it. I don't hate it.
7: You don't have one? You got one?
8: Man, I haven't thought about this.
7: Mine's, I already got mine right off the bat.
8: What's yours?
7: Good Day by Forrest Frank.
8: Oh,
7: yeah. It's going to be a good day.
8: Yeah.
7: I just, the song makes me feel good.
9: Sure. Yeah.
7: It makes me feel good.
9: Sure, sure.
7: Or maybe something by Morgan Wallen.
9: My music taste just changes every other second.
7: Oh, every day?
13: I want the Darth Vader theme song.
7: Dun, dun, dun.
9: Hey, guys.
7: All right, Bobby, I'm going to ask you this question. We can all generally talk about it. Who's more competitive, Tim, Bobby, or Gary?
8: Gary.
9: No, me.
8: Tim's up there, too. But I'd have to pick Gary.
9: Competitive at what?
7: Just in general.
9: In general.
7: In anything.
9: Yeah, I'll probably throw you out there for that.
7: Okay, I like it. I'm not going to ask the next question because I have no clue. Who's most likely to get a speeding ticket?
8: Tim.
9: Yeah.
8: Next question.
9: Yep.
7: That was easy.
8: I like that one. Who would be the worst contestant on Survivor?
7: I'd never watched the show. I wrote no clue.
8: Oh, all right.
7: I mean, do you have an answer for the worst contestant on Survivor?
8: Yeah, you.
7: Yeah, because I've never watched it, nor would I ever do that. No way I would do that.
9: I never watched it.
7: Who's most likely to retire first out of us three?
8: Are we going to assume everything is like it is now?
9: What, did you get your $10 million check?
8: Yeah, that's true. I've already punched out. I clock out after this show. But if we were all the same age, probably Tim.
7: If we're all the same age, you think so?
8: Tim or me?
7: That's a hard one because we all love what we do.
8: Yeah, because I know it wouldn't be you, Gary.
9: Even if I retired from this, I would do something else.
7: Let's follow that question up. Who is least likely to actually stay retired?
9: Hmm.
8: Boy.
7: I want to say all three of us, but
8: yeah, I think we're all going to do something. I don't think we're ever going to be the cliche retired guys sitting on a couch doing that sort of thing.
7: Yeah,
9: it's becoming less of a cliche nowadays, isn't it?
8: Yeah.
7: Tim, what's the most ridiculous thing you've ever spent money on?
9: Well, I bought as an impulse buy that big. If you've gone to Costco recently, there was a big dinosaur
7: inflatable
9: water slide. I used it for the summer. My kids loved it, but they loved the neighborhood pool just as much. And so I sold that thing yesterday, and I'm glad that I did.
7: I love that. You got something, Bobby?
8: Yeah, I do, and I still own it. So I like being outside.
9: Okay.
8: You know, I'd like firearms. I own, and I have no idea why, a single shot break action 10 gauge shotgun.
7: Wow. Sounds fun, actually.
9: I love it.
8: I will gladly let you shoot the thing. It's like.
7: Bruise your shoulder?
8: It was like the turkey gun before the technology got good. So you just needed this giant, it looks like a pipe with a trigger. I fired it twice and it is just brutal. I need to get rid of it. I don't know.
7: It's like a CD is sitting there collecting cobwebs
8: in the
7: corner of your closet.
8: And
7: right
8: depreciating
7: now.
8: In value quickly.
7: I love it. Tim, I think I know the answer to this. If you were not working in the financial services, what would you be doing?
9: I did mechanics for a little while before I got into this, and I enjoyed that. I don't know if I'd go back to that.
7: Yeah, it's a tough one.
9: I don't know.
8: Yeah, some hard
7: it's
8: work.
7: A tough one. What's the worst job you ever had? Ooh.
8: Worst
7: job you ever had?
9: I worked at a restaurant for 2 days.
7: 2 days, man. Talk about patience.
9: I am not cut out for that industry. Thank God for all the people who do work in the waiters and waitresses industry, the restaurant industry in general. I know Gary worked in the restaurant for a little while.
7: I love it.
9: I worked in front of house, and I did not enjoy it.
7: Yeah,
9: I
7: could see Bobby, too. What's the worst job?
14: You don't know what you want yet? Figure it out.
7: What's the worst job you ever had?
12: Man, I've been lucky that I've had pretty good jobs.
7: Me too.
12: I'd say the one that I enjoyed the least, I was also a restaurant, but I worked in the kitchen at a Panera Bread.
7: Mm.
12: And as far as like stories I've heard about people working in restaurants, it wasn't bad.
9: You still eat there, so.
12: Yeah, the food's great. I don't have a problem with it. I had the early shift too, which was kind of cool. So I'd go in at like 5, and I'd be off before noon.
9: Nice.
12: But I remember, I don't remember any of their names. I always worked preparing orders with 3 really nice Filipino ladies that were super good at their job. And they got so good at the job because they were good. So they'd speak Filipino around me. Yeah. I wouldn't know what was going on. They were so fast.
7: Yeah, that's awesome, though.
12: I was always the one dragging them in the weeds. But eventually they took me under their shoulders, and I could make a roast beef sandwich pretty quick before I got done there.
7: Yeah, my worst job, and this is hard to say because I wanted to be a chef. That was my goal. But at the time, I was working at the hospital as a sous chef and at a restaurant as a sous chef. So my whole life was work, work, work, and about 4 or 5 hours sleep a night. So I'm going to say that was the worst job I ever had. Yeah. I didn't have any fun then because I was just working my tail off, which is great. Who's most likely at this table to survive on a deserted island?
9: Ooh, I think Bobby's probably I'm going with Bobby on that one.
7: Yeah, I am too. And I know the answer to this one already. Who's getting voted off the island first?
9: Yeah.
7: Me. I would not be able to do it, gentlemen.
9: Gary's going to vote himself off. I'm going home. Volunteer.
7: Give me my,
12: Did you see him swimming off?
7: Guys, listen to the show. We got about a minute. I know it's going to be hard. One thing we can never allow ourselves to do is lose who we are as we grow as a firm. Tim, give me 2 good points as we grow as a firm. What's 2 things that are so important?
9: I think it's really important to keep principles at the front of mind, making sure that the client's best decisions, best needs always come first at the end of the day.
7: So doing what's right.
9: Yeah, 100%. You would think, especially in our industry where money's, you know, such a big thing that, you know, that would just be a standard across the board. But it's unfortunately, not. It's not.
7: Yeah, Bobby?
12: My real quick one is staying independent. Right. You know, we have relationships with dozens of insurance companies, you know, 3 or 4, you know, big brokerage houses we use just for custodian work. But we don't work for any of them. We don't answer to any of them.
7: We work for that client.
12: Yeah. We
7: treat them as family.
12: Leverage those relationships, but we need to stay independent.
7: I love that. Mine's going to be culture. You know, as we grow, there's more people that come into the firm. There's more personalities, there's more all these different things that go along. But I think if we maintain a great culture, then we can grow as much as we want to. That's what I think. So, hey, I hope you guys enjoyed today's show. It's a little bit different. We threw a lot of random stuff at you guys today, but we had a lot of fun. I hope you guys did too. You want to know a little bit more about us, go to giaplantoday.com, giaplantoday.com. 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Up in Knoxville, 865-951-7526. We'll be back next week with more Plan Today on Tomorrow. Have a great week, folks. God bless. Take care.
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16: 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The information contained herein does not constitute an offer to sell any securities or represent an express or implied opinion or endorsement of any specific investment opportunity, offering, or issuer. Any discussion of performance or returns is not indicative of future results. Any discussions of specific strategies are for informational purposes only and have been provided to help determine whether they may be appropriate for your specific situation. If applicable, the primary goal is converting retirement assets into a Roth IRA is to reduce the future tax liability on the distributions you take in retirement or on the distributions of your beneficiaries. Each individual investor's situation is different, and any ideas provided may not be appropriate for your particular circumstances. Comments regarding a particular client's experience may or may not be the same as another client's experience and is not an indication that any client or prospective client will experience the same or a higher level of future success or performance. Foundations only transact conducts business in those jurisdictions where it's properly registered or is excluded or exempted from registration requirements. Registration as an investment advisor is not an endorsement of the firm by securities regulators and does not mean the advisor has achieved a specific level of skill or ability. Nothing herein constitutes a recommendation that any security, portfolio, or securities or investment strategy is suitable for any specific person. 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